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0: Third down, four to go after the timeout. Morris throws, caught by Love. First down, 45, 50-yard line, still moving to the 46. Boy, he runs hard, too, when he gets it.
1: He does.
0: Big play nice. On third down. They needed it.
1: Nice play, too, and Trent had some time there. Was able to set and deliver a strong pass.
0: Well, first time across midfield, and no penalty to bring this one back. First and 10. Running play right, Terry. A 45, not a lot of running room. It's tough to pick up much. 2 yards there. We need something on this drive. Second and 8.
1: Yeah, and Terry's learning on the job there. Man, he had a great jump step to avoid a tackle, or he would have been caught in the backfield.
0: Griffin and Love right side. Whittington Timmerman left side. Terry alongside the quarterback, Morris from shotgun. He's going to throw and he lost the ball. It's picked up by Lee Tupkins Robinson going the other way. Morris trying to take him down. Terry trying to take him. And finally, Timmerman comes in as they take him down inside the 10 at the 7. It was the Yeprimian play, if you remember, a classic play where you go to throw the ball, it slips out, and it went right into the hands of Robinson in the air. So it'll be an interception, and just a terrible break for the Tigers. I don't know if it was a wet ball or what happened there. Man, things can change in a hurry. Looked like we were picking something up, a little momentum on our side, possibly to drive down and maybe cut the lead in half, and now all of a sudden it's first and goal, and we took a look to add to a 14-0 lead already. And they're going to go to the Wildcat, it looks like, again, with Floyd, who scored the last touchdown. Low snap, goes left. They're holding out there. I don't know if they're going to call it. They do. And he is going to get down into the 3, but they saw that hold on the outside. The end was grabbed. That was pretty much everyone could see it looking at the play.

0: That's probably going to cost them about 12 in the last spot, it looks like.
1: Yeah, it's going to put it at the 18 on a holding call. And it is first and goal, so we'll replay the down. Weeks up has shot itself in the foot a couple of times down here now. Let's see if they can make up for that one.
2: Look, they can unload that gun all they want to. We need all the help we can get right now.
1: Skipper back in there, quarterback. Tate to his right. He's got receivers on the right, too, two, and one side on the left in Ballard. And it is a play-action throw. Two back.

0: Or left side, a lot of contact. He caught it. Was he in bounds, though? Out of bounds. Right in the corner of the end zone. Could not get a foot down. Incomplete. A lot of hands going up between the two on that play.
1: And I think he was more handsy than we were right there, because he was pushing our guy and holding him down.
0: Second down and goal will come from the 18.
1: Who was that? That was Whittington. Yeah, Whittington. Abram was on him.
0: Well, he's drawn a tough challenge tonight, having to defend Ballard for sure. And we've had double teams on him with our safety coming over to help out. That was one-on-one that time, though. Running play, Tate. Jackson bit down on him from his defensive end slot and kept him to seven, which was a win there. Third down, because it looked like there was an opening. Third down and goal from the 11. Eight 11 to go, first half, 14-0. Wetumpka looking to take advantage of that second turnover tonight by Tallahassee. He got a touchdown on the first one. Turned it into 6 points. Here is third and goal. And they have the whistles blow at the line. There must be a procedure. Now he said procedure. Now he changed it to offside. At least this line judge did. Yeah, it's against Tallahassee. They're going to mark them all 5 yards and put a little closer. Third down from the 7 now. And if you're Bear Woods, you're thinking, are you thinking 4 down territory here? You're thinking, you know, if we get close enough, we'll go for it?
1: I'm sure
0: it's in his mind.
1: Oh, yeah, no doubt.
0: We'll see what happens here on this play. Tate to the right of Skipper. Play fake, throw to the middle, and caught for the touchdown. Little catch there. Ballard, you know, he just had a mismatch. You got Trent on him. It's just no chance.
1: Yeah, but I did see an extended arm. But
0: touchdown, 7-yard pass, 20-0, Wetumpka. And now two touchdowns off of Tallahassee turnovers for the Indians. You can't give them any help. You knew it was going to be tough enough.
1: That's right. Now, I don't think the extended arm didn't hurt because he shielded Trent away from the ball. I don't even know if Trent saw the ball coming.
2: Yeah, he was.
0: They go for it again here, go for two. And once again, they got it last time with Tate. Just barely got in. He's going to go right, and he's going to get in easily this time. Basically, gone touch, but there is a flag.
3: 2-point conversion, there is a flag on the play.
0: And we'll see about the penalty.
3: Indication holding against the
0: and a hold against Wetumpka, so they'll have a choice whether to go for two from there or try to kick it from there. I would assume you kick now. So it stays 20-0. They're trying to find their kicker. He had no idea.
3: Indians assessed 10 yards.
0: He was on the other end of the sideline down there. They're having a nice conversation. Well, let's see. Are they going to kick it? Yes, they are. Here comes Bullock. I would assume they would, but here comes it. Will be a longer extra point than you used to. This will be.
1: Ooh,
0: well,
1: no,
0: they changed it. It's a trick play. They're going to try to throw for it to the end zone. Ballard, I mean, you can't do what he just did, but he did, and no call. He just pushed the guy down and made the catch. I mean, if he can do that, we can't stop that. He just muscled his way through that one. It's good. It's a 2-point conversion. It's 22-0. 7:42 to go in the first half.
1: No.
0: Wait.
1: He called him no. He said no. He was.
0: That was not a catch?
1: He called it, but I think he waved it off because of the interference. They didn't call the interference because it was 2-point. They just called him.
2: No.
1: Unless he stepped out of bounds.
0: I'm confused.
2: He actually had him out of bounds up here.
1: Oh, he had him out of bounds. Okay.
0: Okay. 20-0, 7:42 to go in the half. Tennessee Tigers football on WTLS and Tennessee Times TV on YouTube.
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0: Well, that's one way to get something back. Abram Whittington takes it to the house, and the Tigers are on the scoreboard.
1: Nice. Needed that.
0: And here comes the extra point try with Johnson. 20-6 now.
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7: Hello, this is Trey Waldrop, lead pastor of First Baptist Church in Tallahassee. 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
0: 20-7, our score after a big-time kickoff return for a touchdown by Abram Whittington. And now Johnson to kick off. I was wondering if we can go back a couple of plays ago after that electrifying return. All I could think of is that he ran out. There's an onside kick that's covered up. We tried to trick him. It didn't work. Wetumpka covers it up. I think everybody else had their backs turned going, but not the return man up front in the center. It is going to be a first down from their own 46. But I was thinking on the two-point play, still going back to that, that all I could think of is he stepped out of bounds and it was an illegal catch because he looked like he was in bounds, at least from our angles. So, anyway, it's 20-7. Wetumpka back with it now with good field position. I didn't think that was a bad idea. I just wish we could execute it. Gave him a little better field position than you wanted.
1: That's right.
0: Hoping to catch him off guard. Running play right up the middle and into Tennessee territory on one play with a run by Tate. See, it's tough sledding for us, but it's been 7 yards a clip for them a lot of times where Tennessee's trying to get two or three. Definitely got some bigger holes, but they've got a little bit more meat in the middle than we do.
1: I think that was Jordan Hill that time, number four.
0: Yeah, he has checked into the game in the backfield for Tate, so it will be second down and
1: they've got weapons,
0: three,
1: though, all over the place.
0: No doubt. We've got a four-man front, and they're going to pass out of it, and they do. It's caught, and a man made a miss. First down to Davis. Davis with Presswell pressing on, got by him, and then got a first down to the 42 of the Tigers. 6:34. Need to keep them off the board. If we can somehow get a stop and get the ball back, maybe we can make a drive and get into the locker room back to single digits. But first things first. And that seven-point spot there, the first points of the season against this Wetumpka team who shut out Andalusia last week. Skipper with a first and 10 now. And Tate has checked back in. They'll give it to him. Going right side. And he will be stood up at the 40. They blow it dead after he picked up two.
3: 2 yard gain, second down, eight.
0: That's a big win for the defensive front there to hold him to just that amount. And there's a heat break timeout. 5:54 to go in the half. 20-7, Wetumpka.
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0: Second down. 8 to go for Wetumpka from the Tallahassee 40. Skipper swing out of the backfield. It is caught. Broken tackle. First down. Stays in bounds but goes out of bounds. Inside the 25. That was Hill again. She said they got them all over the field, players everywhere.
1: Yeah, but I got a question. If your running back is leaning at the time of the snap, isn't that procedure?
0: As long as he holds his spot, I think he's okay.
1: Okay.
0: First down from the 25. I marked him out there. Skipper pistol set this time. Tate behind him. 4 receivers, 2 on each side. It is Tate. Jackson grabs him, but he takes him for a ride inside the 20 to the 19, a 6-yard pickup.
3: A 6-yard gain.
0: 5:24 to go in the first half. After that heat break timeout, 20-7, Wetumpka knocking on the door again, back inside the red zone. Tate's helmet came off, so he'll have to come off the field. You know, they've been pretty good with mixing it up, too. That's a very good running game tonight, but they've worked the passing game in pretty well, as they've got some guys who can catch it and go with it.
1: That's right. Good mix. And, again, playmakers.
0: Smoke has a big run tonight already. He's back there with Tate coming off the field. And a shotgun formation for Skipper. It will be Smoke who gets the handoff. Stutter steps, takes down into the 15, another first down as he's taking it to the 14-yard line of Tallahassee. Under 4:40 to go. And another first down. Well, we've held up a couple of times. So we've got to come up with a stop here. Hill up the middle. He just picked his spot until he finally found a crease. Went right through it. Touchdown. A 14-yard run by Jordan Hill. And it is 26-7, Wetumpka. 10-game win streak in this series for Wetumpka coming in tonight. And I think they got a new kicker coming in to try the point after. They have not tried a kick yet.
10: I don't know if they're going to try
0: on an extra
10: now.
0: Point at least. Smeeland comes in, and it is another fake, and they pitch it back and score on two-point try with Wilkes. It's 28-7, 3:59 to go in the second quarter. Tallahassee Tigers football continues after this quick timeout.
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0: Bullock kicking off. And this time Whittington won't get a shot. He returned one for a touchdown last time.
1: Kick goes out of bounds.
0: And it goes out of bounds, so we can make him re-kick it. Back him up five or take it at the 35. Let's see. Heck, I'd make him kick it again. You know, if you just return one for a touchdown, why not? I think we're going to take the ball at the 35, though. 3:59 to go in the first half. 28-7 to score now. Wetumpka up. It was a special teams touchdown, so we have still yet to really get anything going with the offense. We've struggled the last few weeks. Got a four-year starter quarterback set back there on the first down. And Morris, he will hand off to Terry. Defensive end is really coming in unimpeded to make the play. It's too easy. We got to get a blocker out there on him. It's going to be second down and nine after a gain of a yard. We got Grayson Cole down on the ground. Looks like an injury timeout. 3:44, we'll take a break.
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0: Hey, senior Grayson Cole being looked at on the field. I hope all is well with him. Certainly don't want to see any of our guys go down. We talked about We are already kind of in a situation with a lack of depth, and he's one of these guys that can play on both sides of the football. Certainly need him to be okay. He's getting looked at by Tattlesy Rehab guys down there, Sterling Turner and company. They're going to help him to his feet, just making sure there's nothing broken, obviously. As Cole is aided to his feet and will be helped off, hobbling off the field. Doesn't look like he'll return tonight based on the way he's moving now. Five 260-pounder. Maybe it's not serious. That's all we can hope for.
1: Second down, eight for the Tigers.
0: Now you make a couple adjustments on that line. You know, Stillwell has been the center, at least coming into the season. He's lined up at now tackle. And you've got Tyson Patel running the center spot. And we're being told, I don't know if it's just to hold it up a little bit with 3:31 to go to run a little clock. Second down and eight. High snap. Again, we're not even doing anything with the pressure. It is caught by Terry on the pass. I don't know how. And he will be held up. He got back close to the line. Now we get a late flag coming in. We'll see what that was. Unsportsmanlike conduct against Wetumpka. We're going to get a 3:15 and a first down. That was right in front of the referee, too. We're lucky that one didn't get picked off. But you got to put somebody out on the edge rusher who is the last few plays wearing us out. And it is Carlisle who's lining up outside for them, big number nine. They'll step off the penalty against the Indians and give Tannelsey the first down, move them into Wetumpka territory at the 49-yard line.
1: Indians assess 15 yards for unsportsmanlike conduct. First down 10 for the Tigers. First down 10 at the Indian 49.
0: Tallahassee football, 3:09. We got a stoppage of the clock. Wetumpka wants to use a timeout. We'll take the break with them. 3:07 to go. First half, 28-7. Wetumpka leads.
7: This is Brandon Fombie, and I have the privilege of pastoring here in my hometown at East Tallahassee Baptist Church. We have been a gathered and going people since 1899. And I'm excited about what the Lord is doing in and through his people here at East Tallahassee, because we are a church that is excited about the fact that Jesus died for our sins and was raised from the dead. And we are simply striving to follow him in obedience together. And so if you're searching for a faith family or even exploring the Christian faith, I want to invite you to join us on Sundays and Wednesday nights. On Sundays, we have several small group Bible studies that begin at 9 a.m. and our worship service begins at 10 a.m. On Wednesdays, our family meal begins at 5:30, and our prayer gathering and Bible studies begin around 6:15. It truly does feel like a big family. And so we hope to see you soon on the east side.
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0: First and 10 after the Wetumpka timeout. Tallahassee ball, 49-yard line, pitch left side, a little toss sweep to Terry. And he's got some room across the 40 to the 38. I like the call.
8: I do.
0: It's the first time we've tried to get outside the tackles tonight.
8: Exactly. And I noticed it earlier and was waiting on when it was going to happen. Quick toss, uses speed, good positive yardage.
0: Well, yeah, we have been getting kind of eaten alive up the middle, and we're trying to run between the tackles, and I like, you know, trying to muscle up in there. But, yeah, make them run with you. That worked. And they've been coming down on the defensive end, and I think we got outside their containment that time. That was a good run for Terry, his best of the night, a first down for Tallahassee. Going to fake it this time. Now look to throw, but there's pressure. Out of the backfield, and Trent just had to throw it away. Terry cut inside. He threw outside. That was more probably just trying to get rid of the football there. 2:18 is the stop clocks as we wind down the first half of action. 28-7 lead for Wetumpka. Tallahassee's only points, a 91-yard kickoff return by Abram Whittington tonight. And Brad letting us know that Cole is back in the game. Grayson Cole has returned. That's great to see. I didn't think he'd be back tonight the way he walked off the field. I don't know how, if he's 100%, but he's playing. Trent's got some room to run now, so he'll take it and be knocked out of bounds near the 30. And the sticks got knocked down, so I'm not close, sure how close he is to the first down. We'll see. I think he's a little bit short. It will be third down and about a yard. And he went out of bounds, so why's the clock running? He was clearly out of bounds, right? It wasn't like they stopped
8: right.
0: His progress. It's 1:45, still moving. I mean, I don't mind being deliberate here to keep them from getting back, but we don't want to run ourselves out of the first half. We need to have a little time if we're going to do it. First down completion to Griffin. Nice job. That's what you do on third and short. Just pitch and catch from Morris to Malachi, and he will move the chains. First down, they pushed him out of bounds, and that does stop the clock. Not sure how much time's left. We got a first down graphic on the screen. 1:31. Where's the football? There it is. That's
8: right,
0: a 25. I was trying to find
8: a
0: 25-yard line. I'm going to need center in again. I think that's Big Mike who's gone under for the shotgun. We've changed some things up across that front a couple of times. Here is a running play to Terry. Nice cutback as he got down to the 20 to the 19. Tallahassee finally finding something in this drive. And the clock is starting to work against them a little bit. I'm going to have to pick up the pace a little bit. 1:19 as it continues to tick down. It is second down and 4, a 6-yard gain on that one.
1: Correction, second down and 4.
0: Trying to get the play in. We're down to a minute. It It is going to be Trent taking it, and he is going to be hit down at the 17. He is short. Third down coming up. The clock stops at 52 seconds. We had to use a timeout. We will hold it here. And I need to know how many timeouts we got. What do you have?
8: One. We got
0: just
8: one left.
0: We have one left. Okay. So you have to think about that with 52 seconds till halftime, down 28-7. But in the red zone, first time the offense has driven down in the red zone tonight. We got a third and one coming up after this timeout. You know, if you had a couple of timeouts or more time, and I see the clock is running for some reason in the timeout. It's 35 seconds, and it's just rolling.
8: I don't know. They may have put up a timeout
0: That may
8: clock.
0: Be a timeout clock.
8: Yeah.
0: But
8: because you have that option.
0: Still, if you don't get – you get a first down, you do stop the clock momentarily, and they may be looking to do that. But if you might be thinking a couple of quick pass plays here on third and short. Because if you don't get it, the clock's going to run. You do have that one timeout.
8: Right.
0: You'd rather not use it till you have to.
8: Yeah.
0: But we'll see. Let's see if they'll put the clock back up there after they reset the ball. Tigers back on the field offensively. I don't know about that thing. 52 seconds. All right. Pressure. Out of the backfield. Wide open. Terry. Caught to the 10. Still on his feet at the 5 and down at the 8, or the 8, I should say, as he went down. And it's first and goal. We're going to have to pick it up a little bit with 42 seconds. Boy, they came all out for Morris. He was able to find a wide open Terry out of the backfield in the flat. And now as they roll it again, 35 seconds, whistles blow. And this is going to be Wetumpka using a timeout. And, you know, it's a lot of football left to be played. 28-14 going to the half. You feel like you at least got a shot, you know?
8: Right.
0: If we can get on the board here.
8: Look, you always got a shot. And they found some success right here. They found something that works for them. And I really liked, because Brad had just whispered in my ear after they did the quick toss, fake that toss, come to the other side. We just need somebody, like you said, blocking that one man that's gotten penetration every time. He's been in Trent's face every single time. So we might can have something develop on that backside if we block the right personnel.
0: Yeah, you almost feel like you need to bring another protector in there to keep him from getting inside. So it's outnumbered as far as who's on the front, how many they can block. But here's a first and goal coming up for the Tigers. They have it down at about the 7-yard line. Shotgun for Morris, and he will look to throw. And he's got open. No, it's knocked down. He had his man. It was Griffin cutting in, and it's batted down. Incomplete. 31 seconds, second down and goal coming up. Linebacker got a hand up watching the eyes of Morris. Yeah, you're looking for quick plays here. You don't want to take a sack.
8: That's right.
0: We do have that one timeout if we have to use it. Griffin goes wide in the slot. Right is Love. On the left side is Timmerman and Whittington. Looking left, throwing to the end zone, and incomplete. He was trying to get Abram Whittington. Would have been his second score tonight, but he couldn't come down with it. It is third down now. 25 seconds on the clock.
1: Broken up by number 20, Christian Love. Third down goal.
0: Team's tough to score on. They haven't given up a score to an offense all season.
8: Especially when you got this confined space down here.
0: Go back over there to Griffin, to the corner. Oh, it hit him. It was a perfect throw. He got separation, but it went right off his hands. And now it's fourth down. Do you take three or do you go for it? We're going to kick the field goal. 20 seconds on the clock. You couldn't have thrown a better pass there. It would have been a tough catch, but it did hit him in the hands. He had to stretch out to get to it. Here is Johnson. Morris will hold it, and he'll place it down at about the 9-yard line. It'll be a 19-yard field goal. Does have kind of an angle. High snap, got it down, the kick's up, and it is a low liner, but it got through the uprights. Johnson, good from 19 yards, and it's 28-10. 16 seconds left in the half.
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0: Scribber on the kick. We'll see if Wetumpka elects to try to do anything with the final 12 seconds of this half. From their own 31.
8: I would throw it up deep.
0: Would you?
8: I would.
0: 28-10 lead, they're going to keep it on the ground. And they will pick up a first down with Floyd. And finally take him down up close to midfield. And that will end the first half of action. Wetumpka, 28. Tallahassee 10. The Parker Tire and Service Center halftime report up next here on WTLS and Tallahassee Times TV on YouTube.
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0: check one.
1: And welcome back to the Parker Tire and Service Center Halftime Report. Having a little technical difficulty right here. Stephen Oz Osborne back with Brad Davis.
2: Stephen's having some headphone situations here going on.
1: Grab my headphones back. There we go. All right. Let's go ahead and do the stats real quick. Then we'll get into some analysis here. So Wetumpka had 12 first downs, 22 rushes, 193 yards, 3 receptions for 27 yards. They were 3 of 8 on passing, 4 penalties for 58 yards for Tallahassee. 7 first downs, 17 rushes, 47 yards, 10 receptions for 70 yards. Trent was 10 of 17. But the big play was, of course, the Whittington 91-yard kickoff return. And then we did get some things going on that last drive there, Brad.
2: Yeah, it's we talked about it last week a little bit. Team's young. We're going to figure some things out. And when we say you're young, I mean, we've got some kids that have played a lot of ball. What I mean is young in this offense, or young in this this scheme and this coaching staff. And they're figuring some things out, like you guys talked about, moved some guys around on the offensive line this week, trying to just figure out what works with injecting some of these younger guys in on the line. But, you know, just unfortunate. Often the team that's overmatched just needs a break or two. And we needed that, and we didn't have that. I think you guys had just said we first time we've got across midfield, and the next play is Trent does a pump fake and the ball slips out and falls right into a guy's hands, and he runs it all the way down inside the 5-yard line. Those are the kind of things against a team like this that's extremely hard to move the ball on. Doggone it, you just can't do that. We've stood up a few times and stopped them and had some really really good things defensively, but this is a really good ball team. And as we've talked about in the past, and again this year, we just need to be concentrating on what Tallahassee's doing and get better.
1: That's right.
2: And I think we look better this week than we did last week.
1: Yes.
2: Now MA is an extremely good ball club. Wetumpka's a good ball team as well. But there's some things. The thing we talked about off air, we didn't talk about it last week. As the week moved on this week, we went back and talked about the different things that. You just think about what you saw last Friday night, and on the sideline, it's good. The coaches are extremely encouraging. They're talking about the things that make a player better. They're sending those kids back out there with good information they can go and process, and the kids are accepting it. That's what I'm seeing down there on the sidelines, and I'm really enjoying that.
1: Coachable kids.
2: Yeah. Well. Yeah. And often even that. We've been around for a while and seen different things. Sometimes it's just knowing how to reach a kid, right? And so the kids are ready. The kids are looking to be coached. And we'll see what they do here in the second half. They're going there and talk to those kids and tell them what we done well. We've got to come out and get the ball out of their hands and maybe do a lot of things we did at the end of the first half, move the ball down the field and score.
1: That's right. That was kind of a quick halftime by the Wetumpka band there. So we'll conclude the halftime report. This has been the Parker Tire and Service Center Halftime Report. We'll be right back with the pride of Tallahassee.
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13: Halftime, and it's 28-10 Wetumpka as we bring you more of the Parker Tire and Service Center Halftime Report and the sounds from the pride of Tallahassee performing here in front of the home fans.

0: Pride of Tattlesee. It's a glow theme this week. It's been Spirit Week at all this week here at Tattlesee High School. And, you know, some folks were asked, who's the football player playing the drums? It's Rylan Osborne, none other than the son of Stephen Oz Osborne. How about that?
1: Yeah.
0: Gotta love him.
1: I'm proud of him.
0: Wearing number 52 on the field during the game and during halftime. And good to see him out there. Great job by the Pride again this week. We'll take a timeout. We'll come back with our Student Athlete of the Week, presented by District Attorney Mike Segers, plus some scores as we get ready for the second half. Halftime continues here at J. Hottebrun Stadium. 28-10, Wetumpka.
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0: for the Student Athlete of the Week this week. And presented, as always, by District Attorney Mike Segrist. Vinny Diego, the son of Vicente and Magdalena Diego, senior for the Tallahassee Tigers, wears number 51, plays on the line. His third year with the varsity. He started playing when he was just 9 with the Youth Football League. Favorite football memories so far are summer practices where they're working hard and coming together as a team. He's a member of the wrestling team as well. He competes in the heavyweight division. He's been on the varsity wrestling team for the past 5 years. Vinny started wrestling in the 8th grade. He was a member of the Tallahassee High School dual state championship team. Obviously, they were recognized with a squad this 2026 season prior to the game tonight. When asked what his favorite memory is with wrestling, he says there are too many. Couldn't just pick one, but definitely great memories with Coach Mask and his team. In the classroom, he's maintained a GPA of 2.57, an 80 average. After high school, he plans on joining the workforce. Not sure what he'd like to do, but he thinks possibly construction or mechanics. He's going to miss the teachers at THS the most, he says. His favorite food is a good ribeye from a good steakhouse. And in his spare time, he likes in construction. Yeah, we all do. And likes to work in construction with his brother. When he's taking some time off, he's still working. There he is, Vinny Diego, this week's District Attorney Mike Seeger's sponsored Student Athlete of the Week. Thanks to Catherine Davis, the Guidance Counsel at Tallahassee High School, for the information, as always. Let's look at some scores. Of course, 28-10 here, our score with Wetumpka on top as we're at the half. And there's some pretty good matchups tonight. We've talked about all over Central Alabama and Realtown in a dogfight at the half. It's 7-0. The Rebels do lead Trinity. At least they got past the second quarter tonight after leaving early with a big win over Beauregard last week. Montgomery Academy and Catholic, it's halftime. 26-10, Montgomery Academy leading at the half. Prattville putting it on Stanhope Elmore tonight, 48-0. It's halftime there.
1: That's a home game for them, too.
0: Boy, good. I tell you. Also, a couple other scores. Lafayette leads Beauregard, one of our future opponents. 13-0 is that score. Lafayette on top. It is Daphne 14, Carver 7. That's a halftime score. Hopeful, who we play next week, leads Shelby County at halftime, 21-19. Elmore County with the return of Kyle Caldwell tonight, leading 14-6 over Central of Clay County. Well, that would be a big win for the Panthers tonight. Auburn against Choctaw Hatchie. That's a team out of Florida. It's 21-14, Auburn in front there. And in the AISA, Macon East leads in 8-man football over Heritage Christian. It's third quarter, 46-8 is that score. Of course, after we're done here, the scoreboard show will follow the action. Sponsored by City Collision, Jack Butler and Preston Baker in the studio, and some prizes if you're interested for some trivia, courtesy of the Tiger Paw tonight after we're done here from J.E. Hanebrand Stadium. Well, I know you and Brad talked about it a little bit, but 28-10, halftime, what do we have to do to come back and win this thing tonight?
1: Well, I mean, execute. I mean, we've been successful. The last drive, we moved the ball. We got to give Trent time because we have found some plays that work. But when he's rushed, he's not able to find those guys. He's not able to get the ball where he wants it to go. I mean, earlier, he threw a couple of desperation passes. Fortunately, they were completed. But if he has time, he sets that up and executes it well, and we may get more yardage. So,
0: Our best success came at the end of the half offense.

0: They're going to get the ball first as we tump go. We'll see if Tallahassee's defense can come up with a stop and get the ball back. That's the only way to get back in this thing tonight is to get some stops on defense.
1: That's
0: and
1: right.
0: Give your offense an opportunity.
1: And it's difficult when, boy, they're opening up holes that you and I could go through, Michael. they really are. And it's just they're making it look easy for these running backs. We've kind of held their passing game in check. But those running backs are hitting the holes fast and hard and getting yards at a big clip each and every time they run.
0: We'll take one more break, and we come back the second half. It's 28-10 at the intermission. Tallahassee Wetumpka here from J.E. Hanebrand Stadium.
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Still about a minute before we kick off the second half. Again, Wetumpka will get the ball. They lead 28-10. I want to let you know that at the end of the game tonight, we will have our player of the game presented by State Farm agent Logan Steers. And that comes in the Community Home Health and Hospice postgame show, where we'll talk with Coach Farmer as well after the game. Good crowd here tonight. You know, the home stands used to be this side, you know. It's how much is it? What, the stadium's supposed to seat 5,500. That was what they put on paper when they built the new stands to accommodate 5A, back then 5A football in the playoffs. You're supposed to have a stadium that's that large. And this side over here, the old side, which we're on, the visitor side, the old home side, it's full. Yeah, I mean, there's not a lot of seats available over here. Wetumpka brought a crowd tonight. Now, Tallahassee's got just as many, but it doesn't look as big, considering there's more seating capacity on the other side, the new home stadium seats, which have been here since 2010. But I will say it's a big crowd here tonight. No doubt that we've got a lot of folks on hand to watch it. This is what you like when you get these rivalries together. The fans come out. Ready to go in the second half. Again, Tallahassee will be kicking off to Wetumpka. Got a field goal right before we ended the half. Would have liked to have gotten seven, but four plays down inside the 10. Ended up having to try the field goal. Fresh 12 on the clock as Johnson comes out to kick it. Wetumpka will go back to return. We did try an onside kick earlier tonight. I don't expect you're going to see any more of those unless it's the end of the game. We're trying to get the ball back to try to win it late. Floyd and Hill are deep. Johnson has the whistle. We're ready to go here in the second half. And he puts a boot in it. We're underway in the third quarter. It will be taken inside the 10 by Floyd out across the 20, 25-yard line. And down he goes right there. And, you know, one of the big problems, unfortunately, if you're a Tallahassee fan, you know, we got the ball to start. We got a first down on our first series, and then we punted. And from that point forward,

0: entire first half, we played a field position game that was easily in the favor of Wetumpka. Many of their drives started around midfield or in Tallahassee territory. And now maybe we can get a stop and flip the field position for the second half.
1: That's right. I mean, we've got to. We've got to have some defensive stops.
0: Skipper on the first play wants to throw. Here comes pressure. He just steps around it, but there's still pursuit. So he runs outside and gets out to the 35. He's still picked up close to 10 yards, well, about 7 or 8 yards. And, you know, one of the first big plays of the night was a run by him, but that time it was more under duress. He still made something out of it.
1: And we had guys back there. I mean, he escaped the pursuit.
0: And you wonder about fatigue when you got so many guys going both ways for Tallahassee.
1: That's right.
0: As we see this game going to the latter half. Second down and about 3. And he'll hand it off. And first down yardage. It is Tate. Boy, and he broke a tackle and kept on running. Smith held on and finally took him down. A.J. Smith across the 40, but it is a first down.
1: And they've got the time. They're opening up holes. They're able to pick the hole they want to run through. It's just they've got good blocking schemes, and they're holding those blocks well.
0: First and 10 from the 42. Shotgun for Skipper. Low snap. Gives it to Tate again. This time he'll be taken down after a couple of yards. And it was Whit Cresswell who came in to make the tackle. Second down and 8. Three receivers, 2 right, 1 left. Shotgun again for Skipper. Second down, 8. And it will be another handoff, and it's Hill, the speedy back. He's got first down yardage across the 40. And down inside the 30 of Tallahassee. Put it down at the 28, a big run by Jordan Hill.
1: Yeah, he pretty much had a big hole there also.
0: Well, Tate, if he's the bruiser, this is the speedster there when he gets in there. Two receivers right, 1 left. Pistol set for Skipper. Hill again. And up the middle and found room again, but the flags come in as he got inside the 20 to the 15. Could be a hold.
2: Stop made by number 23, Blaine Reigns.
1: Looked like that's what
2: indication holding against the Indians.
0: And it is a holding call against Wetumpka. And he had another first down on that run. Threw it from the back judge, so I wondered if it was down the field, but looks like it's going to be close to a 10-yard step off either way. So they move it back to the 36.
2: 10 yards remains first down.
0: And they got to get to the 17, so about 19 to go. Opening drive of the second half, Wetumpka marching down the field, started at their 25. They've got a first and 19 from the Tallahassee 36, leading 28-10. Skipper, 1-on-1, deep, open, touchdown. Patrick Davis on a post route, perfect throw and catch, 34-10, Indians.
1: And that's what a quarterback can do when he's got time to find his man downfield.
0: Yeah, he just sat back in the pocket and waited for that one to open up.
3: That's right.
2: Number 80, Bullock to attempt to punt
0: after touchdown. Smeeland to kick, Skipper to hold. This might be their first extra point kick tonight. They actually will try it this time, and they put it up and in for a 35-10 lead. 8:35 to go in the third quarter. We jump on top.
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0: Chance for Whittington. Breaks the first tackle, second tackle, finds some room. No, one man. He might have possibly been off and running again. He got it out to the 36. A good return by Abram Whittington. Thanks again to the Tallahassee Athletic Club for their courtesy tonight of keeping us hydrated. It is hot tonight. I know it's not necessarily temperature-wise, but it is definitely very humid as it is this tends to be this time of year. First and 10, Tigers now down 35-10. Penalty against Tallahassee right off the bat. It's our first possession of the second half. That's not the way you want to start it.
1: No, it's not.
0: Not against this defense. Pass out to Whittington, caught, across the 40, cuts back 45 to midfield to the 48. Now that was open. Good job by Trent delivering to Abram Whittington.
1: I was kind of worried. I thought Hamp was going to actually tip it away.
0: Well, we had two guys again right there together. Back in Wetumpka territory.

0: And Trent had plenty of time right there so he could find his man.
1: Pressure throw and out of backfield caught by Timmerman. Timmerman to the 40, down to the 39. A gain of about 8, maybe 9. Well, one thing I am noticing, we were talking about the edge rusher that's been getting to us, and, you know, it's not the tackle's pickup, at least the way we're blocking it. He's being picked up by either the tight end or wing back, wherever we're lining up right there, or the running back. And we picked him up the last few times. Here's a running play. It is going to be Terry. He's got some room inside the 35 to the 33. You know, you want to see growth. We got guys that hadn't played a lot of downs. Trey Terry's one of those guys. He's just getting the hang of this at this level.
0: That's
1: and
0: right.
1: You want to see these guys just mature and get better as we got a long push ahead of us. Obviously, we're not even in the region play, but that starts next week. And let's see if we can battle back and make this a game tonight. 35 to 10 right now, but the Tigers are driving. First down and 10 from the 33-yard line. Looking to throw. Morris now pressured. Rolls left. Now we'll run with it. He's got some room. He's inside the 30. Goes out of bounds.
0: Oh,
1: late hit.
0: Where's the flag? Yeah, I was fixing to say.
1: Going to get an extra 15 after the run by Morris. He took a blow, but he's right back on his feet.
0: Yeah, that was uncalled for.
1: Going to take it down to the 13, and it'll be first and 10 Tigers. Last time we're down here, we had to settle for a field goal. Let's see if we can punch it in this time. Terry to the right of Morris. We're changing things up, moving Malachi Griffin inside. Now we got time on the field. Wetumpka saw a change there. They wanted to make sure they were in the right set. Time on the field. We'll take a break, too. 6:21 to go in the third quarter. Wetumpka 35, Tallahassee 10.
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1: Wetumpka called a timeout. Their first of the second half. It's Tallahassee will line up with a first down and 10 from the 13 of the Indians, down 35 to 10. 6:21 to go, third quarter of action.
0: I like the adjustments we've made.
1: No doubt.
0: We're having some success here.
1: Timmerman flanked out left side. They got a couple of receivers right in Whittington and Griffin. They're looking right, but pressure coming, and Morris has to throw to the back of the end zone for Timmerman, out of the end zone, incomplete. Wetumpka's got a player down with cramps, it looks like. Maybe. That's Hill, who is off the field of play and needing some assistance. Second down and 10 coming up, but they'll look at him first, and it's obviously cramping because they're stretching that leg. Well, this is where, you know, it'd be great if you knew you could line up and just power the ball in, but it's tough down here.
0: That's
1: right. This is where it gets tough.
0: Yeah.
1: And we've had to just go, you know, the last time we were down there, I think we threw three straight passes trying to get in the end zone inside the 10. And I have a feeling they're probably going to go back to the air game here unless they try something a little different. We haven't seen a lot of wrinkles But they've got time to talk about it now as Hill has helped to his feet. You'll have to walk all the way across the field. I'll try to put some fluids in him so he can get back in there, but he's a big part of their offense and defense. Second and 10 coming up for the Tigers from the 13 of Wetumpka. Midway through this second quarter. You know, this could be the heat break. They could just use it here.
0: Yeah. It'd be good if they did. I mean, it's been long enough for it to be a heat break and just continue on through the quarter.
1: 6:13. It's not official, but I'm sure they'll probably still take that timeout in about 13 seconds. Offense back on the field for second down and 10 from the Indians' 13-yard line.
5: Second down 10, 13.
1: Timmerman back on the left side. Same set as they had a moment ago with Whittington and Griffin on the right. You do have Love in a wing position to the right side. They're going to pitch it out to Terry. That sweep that worked earlier to the left is not this time going the other way. And they stop him for a loss. Back at the 17-yard line. They were all over that. And it will be third down. They can get a first down, but they got to get down to the 3-yard line. And I think the officials decided to just skip that heat break. So a big third down here. About 12 to go. Here comes the rush. Trent is taken down back to the 20. Now you got to kick a field goal. If you had been close, I think you would have gone for it. But going backwards on the last two plays pretty much ended that idea.
0: Yeah.
1: And on fourth down and about 16, they're going to bring Johnson on to kick. He has one kick tonight from 19. This one will be a bit longer. They're going to put it down at the 27. It'll be a 37-yard field goal. He's lined up directly between the two hash marks, though.
0: He had the distance, but he was hooking it earlier, but he didn't get it.
1: He never got that one off the ground. And the score remains 35-10, 4:54. That was a low kick. I'm surprised it wasn't hit at the line of scrimmage. I don't know if timing is off or something. It doesn't look smooth, the whole process, the snap to the hold to the kick. And timing is everything with the kicker. I know he's got the leg to make those. It will be Wetumpka ball. So, once again, the Tallahassee drive that goes inside the red zone comes up empty.

0: incomplete on the first down play. And it was Floyd over there trying to reach. It'll be second and 10 at the 20. And rolling the clock. Skipper in the pistol set this time. Tate behind him. And he'll get it. Right side. Defense is there to stand him up. Not much on that one. It'll be third down. Not been in many third down stops tonight by the Tigers. We've got an opportunity here to get off the field. I don't know if we've had a single three and out tonight.
1: Not that I can remember, no.
0: Shotgun for Skipper. Sends Tate in motion. Low snap, and it's on the ground. He'll just have to go down on it. A loss back to the 16-yard line. They'll have to punt it away on fourth down. Well, we get the stop. A couple of issues with the snap and the shotgun sets for Wetumpka tonight. That just never had a chance.
1: Right.
0: Tattlesey's hoping to get some good field position. They haven't been able to field a punt yet tonight. Skipper does the punting duty. He steps back inside his own 10 to kick it away. It is Morris who's back to return it, standing at the 45. He bounced it to him, but he picked it up right off the turf. End over end job. Low punt, but a good one that rolls past the 50 and down into Tattlesey territory, dead at the 42. He got a break on that. Just a tough break for Tattlesey as it ended up being a 42-yard punt with no return. So much for getting the ball in Wetumpka territory. Looked like we might get that chance there.
1: Yeah,
0: good
1: not
0: job
1: a lot,
0: by Skipper.
1: Not a lot he could do with that. Couldn't really come up on it to catch it, and when it hit, it was just rolling kind of away from him towards this sideline.
0: 14-6, Elmore County leading after three over Clay Central tonight. Would be an upset by most. Mines 32-10. Montgomery Academy putting it on Catholic tonight. Jemison leads St. James as they go to the fourth, 19-7. It is Pike Road winning as well.
1: Nice play.
0: As they are up now 28-0 as they go into the third quarter against Deweytown. Pass over the middle, caught by Love. Cross midfield to the 48, very close to the first down marker. Looks like he's about a yard short at that. Second down. Under 3 minutes to go in the third quarter. 35-10 Wetumpka. Running play, Terry broke the first tackle, kept his feet, but could not break away from the Indians defense there. He might have gotten the first down just because of that second effort. We'll see where they gave him forward progress. They moved it to the 47, is that enough?
1: Yes, they said it is. Nice.
0: That was all effort there.

0: First and 10. Looking to throw. And nearly intercepted. Boy, he was going for Griffin, and Hill broke on that ball. All he had to do is catch it. He was off and running, but he could not hold on to it. Incomplete second to 10. So Trent gets one back off of that one.
1: Yeah, that was close. Boy, with the way their pursuit is, it would be great if we could set up a good old screen pass.

0: Groen. Love's got it. Inside the 40, 39, 38, maybe the 37-yard line. Looks like he might have another first down.
1: They gave him that second effort, it looked like.
0: And let's see. They're looking at it. Let's see. He's close but not close enough. The line judge here is showing inches to gain on third down coming up. This is where you'd like to do the old quarterback sneak, but we never go under center. Most teams don't.
1: No. I can't remember the last time I saw a team go under center.
2: And we did not get a great spot there. You're right, Michael.
0: Here is Trent running left. He's got the first down, 36-yard line. He didn't get much, but he didn't need much. That'll move the chains. Pike Rhodes added another touchdown, 35-0 now they lead. Again, taking on the Gophers of Hueytown. Down to 1:10 on the clock left in the third quarter, but the Tigers, with a methodical drive here, continue to move the football. Trip set right, one left for Morris. And he'll look to throw, but he won't get a chance. He's hit and shook away from it, got back close to the line of scrimmage. But that rush off the end from Zion Robinson, we weren't able to pick up.
1: Yeah, and we kind of let him go again. And I know it was probably trying to get into the play, and it was an option outside, but.
0: Well, these cramps are going to continue tonight by some of the players. We got another one down for Wetumpka. It may be Hill again. We'll take a break. It's 35-10 Wetumpka. 26 seconds remain here in the third quarter.
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0: It'll be second down, about 11 to go for Tattlesee. Ball at the 38 of Wetumpka.
1: They went ahead and wound the clock too, boy.
0: Throw and drop. Timmerman.
1: He did not.
0: Third down. Realtown up 21-0 now with Trinity going to the fourth quarter. This might be the last play of the third here on a third down for Tattlesee. Trent running for his life, flush in the pocket. Nobody open down the field. He had to just throw it away. And he got buried out of bounds on the Wetumpka sideline. He might be hurt.
1: Yeah, now where's the grumbling, huh?
0: He is back to his feet, thank goodness, and will be helped off as it'll be fourth down. Well, you go for it. I mean, you're down 35-10. Well, have that decision to make. After three quarters, Wetumpka up by a 35-10 score. Tattlesee Tigers football on WTLS, score 94. 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
0: Fourth down play, Tigers going for it. Trent going deep, nobody there. Too bad he didn't catch it. Could have been a punt inside the 10. Hill wanted it, wanted the stat, but that's not going to happen. You want to try to pull the stats up? I know we just started the fourth quarter.
1: So, Wetumpka, 15 first downs, 27 rushes for 238 yards, 5 receptions for 63 yards. They're 5 of 11 on passing for Tallahassee. 14 first downs, 24 rushes for 54 yards, 14 passes for 120 yards, and Trent is 14 of 26.
0: Turned it over on down, so Wetumpka with the ball back at their own 38. We'll try to probably run some clock now. 11:53 left in the game and a 35-10 lead. Smoke. Doesn't look like much is there, but boy, he just scoots right through there. Out close to midfield, close to a first down. Picked up about 9. They gave him enough. It is a first down. Ball at the 49, first and 10, Indians. Looking to pass. Skipper going deep down the field. Wide open and incomplete. Griffin, one-on-one with Ballard. And it turned into just a jump ball, and Malachi made a good move on the ball to break it up. There is a penalty for ineligible receiver down the field. It's going up against Wetumpka.

0: That'll back it up to the 44. Second and 15. Running play, left side. And not much there for Jeremiah Sears getting some action. Starting to see a couple of new faces in there. Nothing on the game. Third down. Scoreboard's got second, but that,
1: yes,
0: that loss of down on that ineligible receiver downfield. Third down, 15. Skipper looks to throw, a little screen. Oh, it's a wide receiver screen, and it's Floyd. Floyd is going to be down at the 39 of Tallahassee. They picked it up on third and 15. He had a lot of room in front of him, just out in space and nobody around him to get him down until it was too late. And we got Floyd down again. I think he's among a couple of guys who struggled with the cramping issues tonight. At least that's what it appears to be.
2: Hey, and that last play, perfectly called. Third and 15, they're looking at five. And throw that screen, it was perfect.
0: No doubt, great call. Next week, Hopeful will come to Tallahassee. That'll be our first region game next week. Maybe we can turn the tables after a couple of tough weeks to start the season. Just checking out the scoreboard as they look at Floyd on the field. I was curious. Hopeful was winning at halftime. I don't have an update. It was 21-19. It's still 21-19 in the third quarter against Shelby County. A couple other scores of games of interest. Pike Road has added another touchdown. They lead Hueytown 42-0. Montgomery Academy 32, Catholic 10. They're in the fourth quarter now. Prattville 61, Stanhope Elmore 7. Lafayette really putting it on Beauregard. It's 39-8. Daphne now leads by two scores over Carver, 21-7. Alabama Christian, 13-0 lead against Georgiana. Vestavia is up on Benjamin Russell, 13-7. As we mentioned, Elmore County, 14-6 going into the fourth quarter. They lead Clay Central. First and 10. Running play right side. It is Sears. See, he's got a little pop in his step. He hasn't run much tonight. Fresh legs. He picked up about six, maybe seven on the running play to the 33 of Tallahassee. We'll have all the scores at the end of the game tonight at the scoreboard show.
1: Whoever's working the scoreboard fell asleep up there.
0: Maybe it froze up on them. Second down play coming up. Three to go. Sears again, first down inside the 30. Spins, almost gets away from Presswell, held on as he got down to the 23-yard line. Late flag comes in. Some extracurricular now. And we've, I don't want to talk too soon, but we've maintained our composure here the first few weeks. So we haven't had any of those ticky-tacky type of calls, especially when you're frustrated in games like we've had the first 2 weeks. I wonder if that's about to come to an end. A couple of pieces of laundry on the field.
2: I think that's going to be in our favor here.
0: Well, we keep our streak. If you're right. Personal foul against Wetumpka. Personal foul against Tallahassee. Offset. So we do have a penalty against us in that, but it will offset. So there's no yardage to be gained or lost. It's like they're having to figure out the chains again. have marked the ball at the 23. 8:56 to go. Wetumpka looking to add to a 35-10 lead.
1: And
0: I don't think the chains are right. I think they're struggling with that. And they're saying first down. All right. They're going to have to get that straightened out. Trying to mark it.
1: Well, he got a first down on the run, I believe. So if it's offsetting penalties, then I'm assuming it's going to stay first down.
0: Yeah, the white hat lets us know that. Yes, first down. First and 10, the ball at the 23. Smoke, left side. Inside the 20, down to the 18. He picked up five.
3: Six-yard gain, second down four.
1: Our defense has been on the field a long time tonight.
0: Yeah, I'd like to see your time of possession chart at the end of the game. And they brought Tate back on. And he'll get the handoff right up the middle. He goes. First down. Love, a shoestring tackle to keep him from scoring. He got first and goal, though, down to the 8.

0: Time is called by Tallassee on this one. 7:17 to play. We'll take a break.
1: Every Tuesday morning at 8:15, Susan Moore of Moore Wealth Management discusses the markets and the economy on The Comfort Zone. 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

0: 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Skipper's hold coming. The snap. Good placement. The kick's up. It's good. 42-10. Wetumpka leads. 7-8 left to play. 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

0: penalty flag for the kickoff here. We're going to make them kick it from the 35 now. Game slowed to a snail's pace here. 7:08 to go. 42-10, Indians lead. They led 28-10 at halftime, and they've added a couple of touchdowns here in the second half. And Smeland will kick off. Timmerman with an opportunity from the 28, 30, hit hard, and he'll go down. Tattlesy with the football as we start another drive. 7:01 to go, down 42-10. From the 30. Elmore County has lost the lead. They were at 14-6 going into the fourth quarter. It is now 21-14, Clay Central. Touchdown by Clay and an interception to follow by Elmore County, and it's changed the dynamics of that one. 32-18, the score with 6:37 left in favor of Montgomery Academy at Catholic tonight. Trying to pull off that win. Trent looking to throw, and he decides to run with it, and he'll take it up to close to the 35-yard line. It'll be second and five. Quick pass caught by Griffin, trying to make a man miss. He will have another first
1: down. We got
0: roughing
1: the passer here, too.
0: Yeah, that was really late as Trent slow to his feet. Cheap shot on the quarterback.
1: Very slow to his feet.
0: It was already first down on the pass to Griffin, and we'll tack 15 onto it. Roughing the passer. I think the reason, one of the main reasons this game is so slow is these officials are starting to drag it out a little bit. It's about time to move the ball. All right, here we go. It's at the 46 now of Wetumpka. We are halfway through this fourth quarter.

0: First and 10, Tigers. Clock winding again, under 6 minutes to go. Terry on the running play, right side, breaks a tackle and picks up about 4 yards. Let's see, three or four. He's going to be put down at about the 42. We'll give him 4, second down and 6.
1: He is an absolute bruiser running the ball. He is. He's a. If you tackle him, you get punished, for sure.
0: That's right. And just a sophomore, so the future looks bright with him. They're giving us that.
2: So,
0: heat break. We'll keep it here because we've used all our timeouts now. 28-14 now, Elmore County trails Clay Central. What a comeback by Central of Clay County. Pick six to add to their lead as Elmore County had an opportunity there. Let's see, a couple other scores. We can get some updates. 39-8, Lafayette over Beauregard.
2: Goodness.
0: And 31-14, Auburn leads Choctaw Hatchie. Macon East 54-8 lead over Heritage, and now it is a final.
3: Second down 6 for the Tigers.
0: We'll have all the scores tonight after we're done here on the scoreboard show. 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Looking to throw, Morris complete. It is Griffin again, inside the 30 to the 25.
3: First down
0: on that play. Those are the plays we can make some noise with that this season.
2: That's right.
0: Get a little protection. Clint, Drake can deliver the ball. And obviously, we got some guys that can catch it.
2: Goodness gracious, look at that score that just came up on your phone.
0: Whew. Prattville 68-7. They've added another touchdown. Leading Stanhope Elmore in their debut tonight. I think Prattville's pretty good. I think we're seeing that already. Trent's got room to run now.
2: He's got a lot of room.
0: 20-yard
2: right
0: line.
2: Here.
0: 15, 10, and out of bounds. Looked like it might have been a little bit extra after he was slung down there.
2: Exactly.
0: No call, though. It's going to be first down Tigers. They marked it just on the other side of the 10. So we can get a first down without scoring.
1: During that heat break, the White Hat had them all together telling them to watch that kind of stuff there. Starting to get a little chippy, but
0: yeah.
1: Thought we may get a flag there.
0: First down, Tigers from the 11. 4:45 to go in the game. Out of the backfield. Oh, it would have been maybe 6 for Trey. He might have looked up field first. Swing out to the running back, and he couldn't hold on. Incomplete.
2: If Trent had floated it a little bit more.
0: It was a tough catch.
2: Yeah.
0: I got to say, it was a little bit too much mustard maybe on that one. But he's trying to get it to him quick.
2: That's right.
0: Because the defense was going to get there. But I don't know if they would have gotten to him before he touched the end zone. It's second down. Clock stops at 4:37. Morris can run it. He'll throw it instead. Touchdown, Timmerman. 11-yard scoring pass, 42-16. Hudson Timmerman with a catch. He had that pass run option there. He probably, if he didn't score, he would have been pretty close.
2: Yeah.
0: He had some opportunity, but he had the wide open receiver, and he did the right thing. Timmerman makes the grab for the touchdown, and now Johnson for the extra point try. Off of Morris's hold, and he's going to run with it as Trent. He's not going to get there. It's going to stay 42-16. And we'll take a break. 4:29 left in the game, 42-16. Wetumpka leads.
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0: .429 to go in this one, and ready to kick off a 42-16 Wetumpka lead. They're going to get the win tonight and improve to 2-0. Tallahassee is going to fall to 0-2.
2: So you're saying there's not a chance?
0: Not a great one, no. Crazier things have happened. What's that high school game in Texas that time? They had that crazy game. I think that's about the craziest thing I've ever seen as far as a deficit erased in short time. We got a new kicker. It is going to be Marion McGee. It will be Hill returning. He had cramping problems early. He and a couple of guys, Floyd, he'll bring it out close to the 50. McGee, I'm just glad he kicked it that way because he was trying to tee it up on the other side. Our guys got on the wrong side of the field. We're like, we're going that way. 45-13 Pike Road leads Hueytown. Should be about done there. 4:18 to go here. I would expect a heavy dose of running game now. I will say this. Still got the starters on the field for Wetumpka with 4:18 to go. I'm a little surprised by that with a 26-point lead. I know we ran our guys out there last drive, but they got the big lead here. They're going to stick with it. Skipper, and they'll run
2: they're
0: a play right side with Ballard.
2: Stats, man.
0: And
2: 40-yard
0: line down to the 35. We just hope, you know, you don't have some guy, one of your main guys get hurt or something. It's a first down run by Ballard.
2: Padding some stats.

First and 10 at the 35. Under four to go. Smoke right up the middle to the 33. Only a couple on that one.

Second down and 8. Now pitch it to Ballard again, running left side. He's a big guy. Penalty flags everywhere. And Hooks takes it down out of bounds. Probably a hold. We've seen a few of those tonight. And there's another one against Wetumpka, which will back him up some.

0: sports-wise, comes to an end at midnight. Of course, you can hear the Tattleson football replay Saturday mornings. After the wake-up call replay, the games on Saturday morning, 72-year tradition here on WTLS. A running play up the middle. Floyd down to the 30, one-yard line. After they marked off the penalty yardage. And it will bring up third down. They've got about seven to go. We tick down closer to 2 minutes. And that Pike Road score we just read off, 45-13 as a final now as they beat Hueytown. Running play, Floyd Wright. Our guy's still fighting in there, playing hard. They'll stop him. Jackson with a tackle.
1: Oh, he lost a yard.
0: It'll be third down.
2: Michael, you're absolutely right. They're still fighting. That's exactly what you want to see. That makes you a better team next week.
0: No doubt about it. I feel good about next week.
1: It's going to fourth.
0: You know, I'll say it. I felt like, at least, I don't know what it's going to future is going to hold for the season, but I felt like these are the toughest two games of the schedule right out of the blocks. At least on paper, they look that way, and I think it's proven to be. I hope that's the case. Griffin knocks the quarterback skipper out of bounds, stopping the clock at 1:23. On fourth down, they come up short, and Tattleson will have it one last time, it looks like, as we wind this game down. Remember, we got our Community Home Health and Hospice post game. We'll have our Player of the Game pick presented by State Farm agent Logan Steers. All coming up after the game completes here. Come on back and join us. We have Coach Farmer with Brad Davis down on the field too. We might just run it here too, just to run the clock down and just get out of here. 42-16 with 1:23 left in the game. Do have Trent still on the field. He'll take a couple more snaps, we think. Tumpka, they got quite the operation with their coaches and support staff up here in the box.
1: Yeah.
0: They got a lot of folks up here.
1: Oh, yeah.
0: They got almost as many people as we got.
1: They got as many people as we've got on our team.
0: Running play to Terry right side. Well, actually, we got a new back in there.
2: Hey, you guys, my coaches, no joke, they had 29 on the field.
0: 29 coaches. Man, I thought they had a lot of them. They do that tomahawk chop every time, you know, the band starts playing it. That was McGee on the running play, his first carry tonight. He's the one that just kicked off a moment ago. And he picked up a couple of yards. Under a minute to play in this one. McGee again, right side. Got some room out across the 40. Midfield.
1: Oh.
0: 40 and goes out of bounds. How about the burst he had on that run? Amarian McGee. First down Tigers. 32 seconds to play.
1: Thought they might have got a horse collar for a second, but he didn't tackle him that way.
0: Yeah, seeing some of the backup guys on the field now for Wheatumpka, getting them some reps. And the same for Tattleson, getting some new blood on the field there. Marion McGee again on the running play, looking good there.
1: Showed us that speed.
0: No doubt.

He'll try again going left. Not much there this time, but he does get a couple of yards. We might snap it one last time here as we're down to 20 seconds. I think we decided we are going to call it a night. Maybe? Yeah, we're going to line everybody up. That's going to do it. Wetumpka with a big win here tonight coming into Tallahassee. And as they open the season with two road wins, it's going to be 42-16, a final here from Oberon Stadium. The Cooley Home Health and Hospice postgame show coming up next here on WTLS.

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0: A tough loss to a tough rival. The Wetumpka Indians beat Tattlesee tonight 42-16, your final score. And now it's a one-game difference in the series. 35 wins for Tattlesee.
1: We're still ahead.
0: We are. 34 for Wetumpka. There have been two ties. And your final numbers on statistics tonight between the two.
2: Yeah, so for Wetumpka, 21 first downs, 38 rushes for 301 yards, 7 receptions for 97 yards. Our quarterback was 7 of 13. They had 11 penalties for 137 yards. Tattlesee had 19 first downs, 30 rushes for 109 yards, 17 receptions for 152 yards, and Trent was 17 of 30 passing. 6 penalties for 30 yards. Not bad.
3: No.
2: And I know sometimes this time of possession can get off, but like we had said, you know, they did score fast a few times, and, I mean, our defense was out there a while, but I've got – us having the ball longer, actually, than they did. But I saw some bright spots, Mike.
0: I think the team probably grew a little bit since last week. I know it's just 2 weeks. They say that, you know, biggest improvements between week one and week two. Seeing offensively is the team can move the football. They just – you know, having a tough time cashing in sometimes on these drives, which we saw a lot tonight, and we saw some last week, and score becomes a little lopsided. We've got to find a way to get stops on defense, giving up some big plays. And, you know, we're going up to some pretty solid competition. I will admit that the last 2 weeks for sure. Next week it will be hopeful coming here. Be curious to see how we respond next week. Region game. And I look at this region schedule. I don't know what it holds, but if this team progresses throughout the season, I think we'll be in the mix.
2: I think so. I mean, like we just said, I saw some positives. I think we moved the ball well. I think we've got the players, the ability. We've got to execute a little bit better on our blocking schemes and some of our routes. But I'm excited about the growth the team can go through. But you also have to consider, look, just like – I think Brandon said it at lunch. They've dressed out probably 50 more players
0: on their roster than Tattlesee. Yeah.
2: I mean, most of our teams that we play are going to dress out probably 15 to 20 more players, most of them. Right,
0: especially this year with us having lower numbers.
2: Exactly.
0: Anyway, I like the ones we got.
2: I do too. So I'm excited. I'm ready. I'm already ready for next week now to see how we compete here at home again against Hopeful. So.
0: Brings us to our player of the game, presented by State Farm agent Logan Steers. Abram Whittington, the recipient, a 91-yard kickoff return. He made some nice catches.
2: Yes.
0: And, of course, he's one of those guys that makes plays on the defensive side of the ball as well. He plays both ways. But he stepped out on that kickoff return for the touchdown tonight.
2: They
0: got Tattlesee on the scoreboard. And so Abram Whittington is your player of the game, again, presented by State Farm agent Logan Steers.
2: And now, not to take away from anyone else, because Trent played well. Hunter had a couple good catches. Hamp had, but that was kind of a spark we needed at the time. Not a lot developed from it, but it was an impactful play.
0: Definitely so. Well, Wetumpka the win, 42-16. As Coach Farmer talks with his team, we'll get Brad Davis to get a word with him here in just a moment. And again, remind you that after our Community Home Health and Hospice postgame show concludes, we've got the scoreboard show. It's presented by City Collision with Jack and Preston in the studio. That's coming your way here in just a matter of moments. Some pretty big games tonight, and it'll be interesting to see how some of those turned out. A few of those were late, last checking in. Some of them have gone final.
2: Yeah, I'd like to know about that Elmore County game.
0: Elmore County had a lead going to the fourth quarter that disappeared and found themselves behind 2 scores late. We'll see if that's the way it closes out. But they were up 14-6, went down 28-14 in the fourth quarter. And they were up 14-6 going into the fourth quarter. As Coach Farmer finishes up.
4: I'm going to go find him right quick.
0: Yep. I think he's walking away from you right now.
4: He has the towel in his back pocket.
0: He's
4: making sure he's keeping our players away from our players.
0: All right, Coach Farmer's free. Let's get down to Brad.
4: I know a loss is never something you feel good about, but you have to feel good about the way your team played tonight. They played with a lot of character. played against a team that that really got out in front of you guys early. But I'm going to tell you what, I've not felt as good about a football team as I do this team tonight with what they've been having to look at these first 2 weeks. And I know you guys want to win, but it's these guys are they're listening to you guys, and you guys are really coaching them up.
1: Well, look, I told them at halftime I couldn't be more proud because at the beginning of the night before we came out of the locker room, I just told them, look, man, let's go bloody some noses and let's fight our tail off for four quarters and let's let the chips fall where they may. And I'm proud of that. I'm proud of the way they competed. They had every opportunity in the first half to fold when we got down a little bit, and they didn't. They kept fighting. We put ourselves in some bad positions with some things that we did to hurt ourselves. But I think the growth from the past 2 weeks is tremendous. And I'm most proud of the class that we showed at the end of the game because we had every opportunity in the world to stoop to their level, and we didn't. And I'm proud of that.
4: But next week starts a new season. That's what the season's about. It's a region play.
1: Yes, sir. Absolutely. First 2 weeks are going to be tough, but it was good for us to go out and get tested by two really good football teams. You know, we've been through a couple battles now together, and we've shown you know pretty drastic improvement over this 2 week span. So you know, I fully expect us to be able to, you know, we got some injuries, we got some bumps and bruises, we got to get healed up, but I fully expect us to come out and put out a good product for the next few weeks.
4: Absolutely, go love on those guys and be ready next week, Coach.
1: Yes, sir. Thank you.
4: Yep.
0: Thank you, Brad. Thank you, Coach Eric Falmer. Tallahassee again falling to Wetumpka tonight, 42-16, your final score. Well, that'll wrap it up from here, Jay Hanebrand Stadium. We remind you next week we're back here at home against Hopeful as we open region play with the Bulldogs. Hope you can join us here for all the action. We'll have it for you, of course, on WTLS and Tallahassee Times TV. For the entire crew, for our videographer tonight, Daniel Butler, and also our field video from Narada Stevens, our producer on the video side, Brandon Fombe, for our producer in the studio at WTLS, Leanne Butler, for Stephen Oz Osborne, Brad Davis, Michael Butler here, thanking you for listening and watching. Once again, your final score, Wetumpka 42, Tallahassee 16.
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3: We like hard hits on the football field. 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

0: Welcome back to the Scoreboard Show, week two. Didn't go as planned, but it's the way things go, I guess. I saw a little bit of improvement tonight. Griggs, former student. Well, no, I'm a former student. Griggs is a student. But yeah, Griggs, what do you think? You were in the student section. I was far away from the student section. That's probably the last place I need to be. But yeah, what'd you think, Griggs?
1: I mean, honestly, just coming from Montgomery Academy last week, I would say there has been improvement, but I personally think we need to learn how to stop the run game a lot better. The passing game, it looked like we're doing pretty good. Offense,
0: just, yeah,
1: we got a couple things we need to work on, but other than that, I mean, we got hope for next week. I think we'll come out on top on that one.
0: Yeah, that's so. It's a more optimistic game. Like you said, I think we did okay against the passing.
1: Mm-hmm.
0: I wasn't too, you know, gung-ho over the quarterback. He could run.
1: Mm-hmm.
0: I mean, he wasn't a bad runner, but passing just wasn't there. They had a big tight end, 6'5", mm-hmm. something, yeah. Caleb Boward. Yeah, I sent Preston this post. He made a post of, like, his receptions and stuff.
2: What, from last
0: from
2: week?
0: From last week.
2: Dude, he had a single catch, though, went for, like, 13 yards or whatever.
0: Like, but here, it was funny. He made a post on Instagram. It was, like, one reception, 13 receiving yards, two tackles. And Colin Moore, 757, said, "Your buns, you dropped three passes." So,
2: hey, truth is the truth, man. You just got to let them know.
0: Right. So, Colin Moore, whatever his name is, he obviously knows what he's talking about, right?
2: Mm-hmm. Apparently.
0: I didn't see nothing special out of him tonight.
1: No, not really.
0: I really didn't. It wasn't even him on that one touchdown pass, was it? Mm-hmm. They had a couple corner balls to him, and he was double covered. Not much you can do against that, obviously. But yeah, Preston, what, you've been keeping up with the Elmore County game, right? Man, you talked it into existence. Is it over yet?
2: Yeah, it's over, and everybody else actually talked into existence.
0: Really? They came back?
2: Yeah, Central Clay, 28-14 was the final. We was up 14-6 at halftime throughout most of the third quarter. Just some really pretty bad turnovers, couple interceptions, and then, you know, what really did it was a pick six, and you can't have turnovers against a team the Central Clay's caliber.
0: Well, Kaysom Moe,
2: I think it was either three or four interceptions that he had on the night. I mean, he didn't, it was,
0: oh man,
2: a couple I think were some tip balls, but at the end of the day, you just can't have turnovers, period.
0: It's pretty rough.
2: So
0: I say just hand the ball off to Tyler.
2: I mean Clay's defense wasn't really allowing much anyway, running or passing.
0: They had a good D-line.
2: Yeah, just all around really good defense. So you just got to clean some things up for next week. I think we play Marbury next week over there.
0: Should be. So, should be.
2: Just got to clean some simple things up, though. No turnovers, no penalties. Should be fine.
0: Well, Brody, I don't know how much you kept up with it. Brody, you got there before the game started, right? Or did you get there right as it started?
3: Yeah, I got there right as it started.
0: What did you think tonight?
3: You know, it definitely wasn't the worst thing I've ever seen. Just main takeaway I saw was you got to protect the quarterback.
0: Oh, yeah. Man, it's tough to make anything happen when he's running for his life every play.
3: Yeah, got to protect him. Defense, I was pleasantly surprised with.
0: It
3: really wasn't as bad as I thought it would be.
0: There's definitely always stuff to work on, but
3: when you got guys running both sides of the ball, though, it's hard to bring a full game out of that. Going to take some time to get used to.
0: And then again, it could be just Wetumpka's offense. They could have not been playing how they – that's what it looked like to me. I mean, and we saw against Andalusia only 19 points. I mean, that's nothing crazy, but it's also not bad. I feel like it could have been better. It might have been our defense. I might be wrong. But, yeah, like you said, the O-line, it's tough to do anything when you can't get blocks from the O-line. And what it seemed like was one or two of them would block one play, and then they wouldn't next. It was inconsistent. But, yeah, Trent was scrambling constantly. They still made some good plays. Abram had a touchdown off of a
1: kick return,
0: It was a kick return. Mm-hmm. That's right. Man, I actually got out of my seat on that one.
1: Oh, yeah.
0: I'm too old to be doing all that. But we got Drew hiding in the corner over here. No words from Drew. He's just along for the ride.
1: But when Abram hit that hole, I was like, he's taking off.
0: Mm-hmm.
1: And when I saw the kicker miss, I was like, yeah, he's taking it to the house.
3: He had to move and make that mm-hmm. kicker miss.
0: Oh, yeah. There was one play. Oh, what was it? It was off another kick return, I think. It might have been a punt return. But he broke through, like four tackles.
3: Yeah, that was a punt return.
0: And then he kind of stumbled and somebody got him. But,
1: yeah,
0: he looked pretty good tonight. Trent, I'd say he looked pretty good tonight. He's got some stuff to work on. And then y'all saw that play where he pulled the loop. Is y'all ever seen the Bad News Bears?
3: Yeah.
0: Where he can't throw the ball. I don't know what happened there. I mean, Trent's a good quarterback, but must have been some kind of mental error. Just
3: looked like he saw something last second. Psyched himself out. And tried to stop.
0: Right, yeah. And it bounced off one of the linemen's backs. And then a Wetumpka player, one of the linemen for Wetumpka got it, and it was funny. You know, the plays where the big old linemen start running off. But, mm-hmm. yeah, it was something.
1: But no, when Abram was taking it back, I thought that was going to create like a little spark for Talisi to get something back going, like a little momentum boost.
0: Yeah.
1: And then just Wetumpka answered right back and just everything started falling apart. So
0: I think the offense looked a little better this week, though. I mean, it gave us a little hope from mm-hmm. last week. I don't think Wetumpka was as good as MA.
1: Yeah.
0: Not even close. MA's they're a good ball team.
1: Oh, yeah.
0: And we were talking about it earlier. We think they might be the team, you know.
3: They should definitely 1A. They're probably run.
0: They're going to be pretty good. But, yeah, I think it was a big step from MA.
1: Oh, 100%. There's definitely a lot of progression since last week to this week.
0: No doubt. Well, someone said congrats to Real Town, Robert Bennett. Hueytown 13, Pike Road 45. We saw that one coming. And then Vestavia Hills and Benjamin Russell. 23 Vestavia, Benjamin Russell 7. So
3: it doesn't even look like we have the score to Real Town yet.
0: Really?
3: Yeah.
0: We do. What app? You were probably using
2: let me make sure
0: SB Live. Is that what you're using, Brody? Yeah. SB Live? Dude, I can't ever find anybody to update it on any app. I swear, it's so hard to find a score now.
2: Well, I have a source that goes by the name of Travis.
0: Travis. Oh, yeah. What did Travis say?
2: Real Town 21, Trinity 0. That is a final. A little bit of a struggle for Real Town, but I was told Trinity was actually kind of good. So
0: that's what we were talking about earlier. I asked Brody if Real Town was going to run away with it, you know, if their Trinity was going to be any good.
2: If you could get me a pen, please.
0: Yeah,
2: I
0: got
2: get
0: you.
2: Some scores. But I'll go ahead and just go over some quick scores that we throw it at me. But we do have some quick scores that I think we should go over. From Thursday night, we have Hoover. They defeated Opelika 21-7. Percy Julian defeated Smith Station 25-21. Selma with a...
0: Wait, what did you say the Smith Station score was?
2: 25-21, Percy Julian.
0: Man, that's a shootout.
2: We talked about that at lunch, I was talking to
0: one of the referees at that game.
2: Oh, really?
0: He was at Louis. It's Mason Henderson's boss. What's his name?
2: I don't know.
0: I forgot his name. But, he refereed that game last night. He said the ending was just insane. He said...
2: Hunter's running out of bounds. And
0: right, yeah. So, he was supposed to run straight out of bounds so they would get an intentional safety. And then, mm-hmm. you know, whatever else, put them back on their own, like, 25 or whatever it is. And then he ran and got, like, the 45. And then... He fumbled the ball. Yeah, I think they fumbled the ball.
2: Then
0: Smith Station had, all they had to do was run it. Oh, man.
2: Run it, kill the clock.
0: Yeah, run it and kill the clock. And they screwed that up somehow. Fumbled the ball, and Percy Julian recovered it and mm-hmm. took it in for a touchdown and won the game.
2: You talk about a heck of a ball game, you know? That was
0: That's a joke, really.
2: I know, but... let's see, where was that? Selma, apparently they're much improved this year because they shut out Southside Selma 58-0 last night. I thought Southside Selma had a couple college guys, you know, a couple.
0: Oh, for real?
2: Yeah, at least I thought. I mean, apparently not with that final score.
0: What did you say it was?
2: 58-0 Selma shut out Southside Selma.
0: Oh, my gosh.
2: So Selma must be pretty good. And then Thompson defeated Clay Chalkville 37-13. Thompson... probably a team to beat in 6A once.
0: I've been seeing a lot of stuff on Seaborn recently.
2: Oh, yeah, he's been killing it, man. He's really been killing it.
1: He sold out first game.
0: Yeah. Yeah, he's good.
2: Let's see. Now, from Friday night,
0: you heard at Bama.
2: You heard it here on WTLS. Wetumpka with a 42-16 win over Talisi. Pike Row defeated Hueytown 45-13. Prattville with a beatdown on Stanhope in that rivalry game, 68-14. Not even close in that one. Central Clay beat my Elmore County Panthers 28-14. Hopeville squeaks it out against Shelby County 34-0. Eufaula beat Booker T. Washington 21-0. And T.R. Miller defeated Strawn 14-7. If you got some more scores for us, just call in at 283-8200. And as soon as I say that, the phone starts ringing. How about that?
0: Caller.
4: Hey, I got the Kent four-way stopper score.
0: What you got?
4: They beat Milstead 24-17. They came back in the second half.
0: Milstead? Oh, man. What a game.
4: Yeah, I know. I'm stuck in traffic at Pike Road. I need somebody to talk to, guys.
0: Pike Road traffic? Wow.
4: Oh, no. Pike Road traffic jam, baby. That's the. I saw the score. So. With the trivia, I'm ready to answer something.
0: BLT
4: cannot win tonight.
0: Right. Where you must have been sent by the man himself.
4: I know when to say when.
0: I got you. Let's see.
4: What's the question?
0: All right.
2: Is it a good question?
0: My dad came up with this one again. He's on it. I don't know what's. He must be taking some kind of thinking gum or something. That neuro gum. But Tallahassee's game with Wetumpka tonight was the 71st in the series. Tigers' most played rival. Which other teams has Tallahassee played in football more than 40 times?
2: More than 40?
0: Mm-hmm.
4: Dayville's one of them.
0: I'm not saying yes or no.
4: Oh, okay. You need another one?
0: I'll tell you there's five teams, so I'll give you that. But I can't tell you if it's right or not. That's what I've been – the boss man told me not to.
4: Dayville and Elmore County, that's the only ones I can go with. I wouldn't know it after that. Just make sure Brian don't win. That's all I have.
0: We got you. Brian, you better not. We're not going to give it to
4: I'll
0: you easy.
4: I'll hold the lines up so he can't call in.
0: There you go.
4: No, I'm kidding. No, you guys have a good night.
0: Keep yes, sir. Jack. You too. Take it easy.
4: You too, Preston.
2: All right. Thank you. Thank you.
0: Ben Taylor, what a guy. Well, if y'all want to try and win the trivia question, it's a $25 Tiger Paw gift card. And they've redone everything. We talked about it a little last week. But yeah, they've completely redone the store. They've kind of changed up everything. It's more of an apparel type thing. Is that what they said? Yeah, embroidering, all that kind of stuff. But yeah, there's some good stuff. Y'all need to check it out. But a $25 gift card to Tiger Paw to win the trivia question. And the number to call is 283-8200. If you want to try, I'll read it off again for anybody listening. Tallahassee's game with Wetumpka tonight was the 71st in the series, the Tigers' most played rival. Which other teams has Tallahassee played in football more than 40 times? And there's five teams. So whoever guesses the five teams correct gets a $25 Tiger Paw gift card. And it's 283-8200. What do we got to talk about now? Any more scores?
2: Well, I'm trying to get them down. Yeah, it's hard when not everybody's final, and also you don't have reliable sources, which I'm using WSFA as a source.
0: They're pretty good.
2: Yeah, they're usually on the ball. Let me see.
0: Sometimes you get lucky with this SB Live, but
2: I think some of the scores.
3: Normally not.
0: Yeah, normally not.
3: I try to keep up with it.
0: It's tough.
3: Yeah.
0: Yeah, we were talking. Me and Brody were talking a little earlier about Trinity and Railtown. You think you might go and see them next week?
3: Yeah, I'm definitely gonna go to the Railtown game next week. It's been two away games and haven't right. been able to travel.
0: Caller.
5: Yes, I want to answer this trivia question.
0: Go ahead.
5: Dayville, Elmore County, Railtown. Can I get a hint?
0: One of your options was incorrect. I'll tell you that much. So just restart.
5: Okay. So Dayville, Elmore County. Tomka?
6: Yes, that's one. Technically one of the six.
5: I got two more.
6: Three more. You're there. You're getting there. These are ones you wouldn't expect. I'll give the. That's my hint. You wouldn't expect these. It's not like teams are like, oh yeah, that's definitely a rival. It's dating way back. So.
5: Okay. I don't know.
6: Hopeville. Two more. If you want to call back, once you think you got it, you can do that.
5: Okay, I will.
6: Did you watch a game tonight?
5: I didn't. I was at another game.
6: Where were you at?
5: Park Crossing.
6: Oh, really?
5: Yes.
6: How'd they do?
5: They won their second game.
6: Oh, yeah. We were rooting for them. We love Coach O'Neal, so.
5: Same.
6: How'd that game go? What was the final on that?
5: It ended, but it was 27-7.
6: Oh, yeah, that's a good win. Good win for Park Crossing.
5: They play hard.
6: Yeah. It seems like he's turned it around a little bit. I mean, they were on a 22-game lose streak, correct?
5: Right. I think that's, the recovery coach.
6: Yeah. Yeah, no, they – I'm rooting for him. Coach O'Neal's a good guy. He did a good job at Tallahassee. So we're glad that he can transfer that over. Do you live in Park Crossing?
5: No, I live in Auburn.
6: Auburn?
7: Auburn.
6: Okay. That's good.
5: I would definitely call back if I come up with the rest of them.
6: Yeah, you do that. We'd love to hear you, I guess, again.
5: Okay, thank you.
6: Yes, ma'am.
2: Yeah, we got some more finals while y'all were on.
6: Yeah, go
2: that.
6: Ahead.
2: So
6: I'll read off the trivia question one more time and give y'all some time to think about it. We'll take a quick break. So go ahead, Preston.
2: So the scores I've gotten since I last, talked about them. So we got the Park Crossing score. They've won two in a row. 20 more and they'll match that 22-game losing streak. So hope that happens. But they beat Murphy 27-7. Daphne defeated Carver 21-7. Lafette beat Beauregard 45-22. Marbury defeated Chilton County 35-7. And then I think I had a few more.
6: Montgomery Academy. 34-10 over Catholic.
2: I actually got a final there. Montgomery Academy defeats Catholic 39-26.
6: Oh, wow. Okay.
2: And then the last one I found was Auburn 31 over Choctaw Hatchie, Florida 31-21. So that's all the.
6: Yeah, we were also talking about Montgomery Academy and Catholic.
2: Yeah, I heard.
6: Catholic's just not the team they used to be.
2: Oh, no. They got a.
6: Zachary Butler. Are you from. You in the Montgomery area? Zachary Butler's the one that commented that the MA and Catholic score. But we got a call.
2: Yeah, we'll take this caller.
8: Got a caller.
6: Caller.
9: What's going on, guys?
6: What's up?
9: Lynette, Stanhope, Daveville, Eclectic, and the Valley.
6: All right, hold on, one more time.
9: Lynette, Stanhope, Daveville, Eclectic and Valley.
6: Man, you're close. Oh my gosh.
2: Oh, you're so close.
6: It's incorrect though. I'm sorry.
9: Can you tell me how many I missed?
2: I don't think we can we?
6: There's a lot of different variations there. I don't know. What do y'all think? Because you tell him you missed one. It could be one
9: right,
6: out of five.
9: I got one more Beauregard.
6: I'm sorry, still incorrect, sir.
2: Man, this is a good one. This is a good question.
6: Hey, call back
9: sir,
6: in a little bit, though.
9: Who needs sir?
6: Sir, who is
9: sir?
6: This?
9: This is Stokes, man.
6: Stokes, oh my gosh.
9: Stokes, yes. The pie face dude, man.
6: Man, it's been a minute. You didn't call in all year last year.
9: I know. I took a break.
6: We missed you.
9: Hey, is Thomas coming?
6: No, not tonight. I wish he was. I saw him at the game, and
9: I don't know.
6: It seems like he's.
9: He said he was going. Last week he was going to come.
6: That's what it seemed like, but no Thomas this week, sadly. We got Brody Smith and Preston and Griggs. You can make a bet with Griggs. You want to make a bet with Griggs? It ain't in college football yet, but
2: go for it.
6: All right, let's do the Alabama first game. Who they got?
2: Some East Carolina?
6: Yeah, that's it. Yeah, some bumps.
2: But we can get that probably later in the show, though. It might be a little.
6: No, I'm talking about making a bet.
2: Oh,
6: we're going to get
2: bet.
6: Steve
2: okay.
6: make a bet with Griggs. Okay, are you fine with that, Griggs?
0: I'll follow that.
6: All right. It was the bet that him and Thomas made was it was about Vanderbilt, right, Steve?
9: It was about Vanderbilt, yeah.
2: Brian might be calling us.
6: Caller.
7: Hello, Steve Stokes.
6: We summoned him.
2: I told you.
9: Hey, Brian.
7: Hopeful one tonight. 34-33 over Shelby County. Neither one had much of a defense tonight.
6: Oh, my gosh. What a game.
7: And Selkaga beat Mumford tonight.
2: Barnburner.
6: What was the score to that?
7: Major Russell lost tonight by Bishop Hills, 23-7.
2: Dang, I didn't.
6: Benjamin Russell.
7: Fought Crossing beat Murphy tonight. You know who's going to do Murphy now? Sherman Williams. He played for Alabama.
2: Y'all probably don't have no clue who that is.
6: I didn't even know what he said. I couldn't hear him.
2: We'll talk about it during the break.
9: He went between Alabama, Christian,
7: and then Georgiana.
6: What?
7: Daphne beat Carver 21-7 tonight.
6: Yes.
2: That is accurate.
6: Yeah. And Carver. Yeah. I don't know if they'll get it together this season.
7: Yeah, Enterprise beat somebody 68-14, 68 or something.
6: Yeah, who were they playing?
2: Crestview, Florida.
7: He was playing Alabama, Kirkland, and Georgiana. Who won that game?
6: Enterprise seems like a good team this year. They beat Pike Road early.
2: Mm-hmm. Got that right.
6: There's always room to grow, too.
7: Yeah, Jemison's beating St. James. That was 13-0 earlier.
6: What? Who beat St. James?
2: Jemison,
6: wow.
7: He's coaching at
6: didn't we play them?
7: James now. Hayden Stockton.
0: Yeah, we played him in the game. We're talking about
6: that's what it was. Yeah.
7: They got beat tonight, Greenville.
6: Oh, Thomas is listening.
2: Yeah, I found the Alabama Christians.
6: Number to call in. Oh, yeah. Hey, the number to call in, guys, is 334-283-8200. Thomas, I don't know if you can hear me. We'd love to hear you. Steve, Thomas is about to call in, so prepare yourself.
9: Prepare myself?
6: Yeah, man, that's your opposition.
9: All right. So he's fixed to call in, huh?
6: Thomas, did you hear me? He might not be listening. I'm just going to.
2: Come on, Thomas.
6: We'll see.
2: See, I got Alabama Christian defeated Georgiana 41-0. Bochapoca defeated Lee Scott 33-14. But not much else. I think just about all the other scores we've got in final that I've written down. And then.
6: Brian, you ready for football Saturday?
8: Yeah.
2: He's ready.
6: Steve, are you?
7: Yeah, who went playing New Fowler?
9: I am ready.
6: Steve, you're prepared for another losing season?
7: The Braves won again tonight.
9: No. Yeah, the Braves on a roll, man.
6: Yeah, all right, we're going to take a break. I'm going to read off this question one more time. The all number to call in, guys, is 283-8200. Hey, Steve, Brian, y'all stay on here. Y'all are good entertainment. We love talking to y'all, and y'all are best buds, too, so.
9: Oh, yeah, we're best buds.
6: Do y'all ever hang out outside of the scoreboard show?
2: They do.
7: Who went between you five and Booker T. Washington?
6: All right, I'm going to have to cut y'all down for a second. All right.
2: That trivia question. What we got?
6: 283-8200, y'all, for a Tiger Paw gift card for $25. We do that every week now, so y'all know what to expect. All right. Let me not put it in the Facebook Live. I don't need anybody tipping it. All right. Tallahassee's game with Wetumpka tonight was the 71st in the series, the Tigers' most played rival. Which other team has Tallahassee played in football more than 40 times? And then there's five answers. We've had a couple people try, come close, but no cigar. So.
2: Also, if people didn't quite listen to the question, Wetumpka is one of the teams. I know that.
6: Yeah,
2: one.
6: No. Okay, Wetumpka is not counted. Yeah. It's five other teams.
2: Yeah, I was making sure because that. Not to be rude, but that one, like you said, with Tomka was an answer. Just wanted to make sure that was.
6: Yeah, so that's one of the six, but it's more, you know,
2: gotta
6: more than 40
2: five.
6: Games, not including Wetumpka. There's five other than Wetumpka. But, yeah, Tiger Paw gift card, all 283-8200. I'm getting my numbers mixed up here. But yeah, we're going to take a quick break. We'll be back. Y'all stay with us.
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0: There it is. We
1: come on. Let me hear your best.
2: Oh, wow.
1: Drew.
0: He wants to do it. He's stage fright. All right. We were talking over the break.
3: Preston didn't do it.
0: Come on, Preston.
2: Oh, wow.
0: Oh, that was actually good. All right, Brody. Brody, we got two chickens. It's just the real town guys.
2: Come on,
0: too
2: guys.
0: Busy.
2: Come on.
0: Plowing their farms and whatever else.
2: Yeah, at the cow pasture.
3: Raising their chickens.
0: All right. but yeah, we were talking over the break. We got a couple cat guys in here.
2: Mm-hmm.
0: Brody's just a 40-year-old man that works all the time. And Griggs is in high school, but they were talking about some welding. Drew, you do a little welding, right?
2: Get him on the mic.
0: Get him up in that mic. Come on. Come on.
2: Welding.
1: He does
0: welding.
1: You
0: do a little welding? You and Griggs talking. Come on. Monday, Wednesday.
1: He dabbles. What
0: do you want me to say? He welds. Talk about welding, man.
2: He welds.
0: We got to have some welders out there.
2: Look, I just show up to my classes. You know, I don't weld or nothing. I just learn. I let the teachers talk.
0: There you go.
2: I pay attention.
0: Here comes Michael Pugler.
2: Yes. Yes, the best announcer out there.
0: Michael Pugler. Yeah, we'll run over the scores. We got Steve and Braun on the line. I forgot.
2: Steve is still here.
0: Y'all there?
2: Oh, wow.
4: I'm still here, man. I got the 15, man.
0: What?
2: Sorry.
4: I got the 15.
0: You got the... Oh, you... All right. You think you got the trivia?
2: What's the goods in there?
0: Go ahead.
4: What's the question again?
0: All right. Hold on. Let Steve guess first.
4: 15. The 15th. Well, here it is. Lynette, Stanhope Elmore, Dable, Eclectic, and Ellic City.
0: No, sir. Incorrect. Brian, you want to hear the question?
4: Come on.
0: You're close, but no cigar, man. You're close. All right. Y'all save me some, guys.
4: Hey, it's got to be over 40, right?
0: Yes. Over. All right. Tallahassee's game with Wetumpka tonight was the 71st in the series, the Tigers' most played rival. Which other team has played Tallahassee in football more than 40 times? And there's five teams, not including Wetumpka.
4: I know
0: it. All right, Brian. That was quick.
2: Let's hear it, Brian.
4: Dable. Elmore County. Hopeful. And.
0: Got two more.
4: Two more. Marbury. Russell County, and
0: Wetumpka. Incorrect. I'm sorry, Brian. They don't want you to win it this week. They're against you.
4: Nah. I won it last week.
0: Yeah, you did.
2: You can't
0: it's cupcake
2: all,
0: week, though.
2: He wins it every week.
0: Usually, yes. Half our staff here is just chowing down on food.
2: You know, it's like lunchtime
0: like,
2: at Lou's.
0: I feel like Graham Dunn right now. Well, Graham's sitting around waiting on everybody to, you know, talk. And he just gets his to go. But he actually ate today.
2: Yeah, he actually ate his fish and grits today.
0: That catfish was pretty good.
2: Oh, you got it too?
0: Yeah, I usually, look, I don't like any kind of seafood, no fish, nothing. But catfish at Louie's, I will eat that. Steve, Brian, I know Brian likes fish. He posts it all the time. Mm-hmm. Oh, yeah, he loves Steve, it. You like, you ever eat Brian's fish?
4: No, I haven't ever eaten
0: Brian's. Oh!
2: What are we doing?
0: Y'all there? Y'all still there?
4: I'm still there.
0: Somebody was calling.
2: Did you hang up on Brian?
0: Brian, you there?
4: I'm still here.
2: Oh, I thought you
0: were
2: on Brian.
0: Somebody was calling, and...
4: He was, you follow 21 Booker T, nothing.
2: I heard Booker T.
0: Booker T? And you follow?
4: All right, I got one more shot.
0: All right, let's hear it, Steve.
4: Lynette, Valley, Ellic City, Dable, and Eclectic.
0: You said Lynette, Valley, Ellic City.
4: Valley, Ellic City, Dable, and Eclectic.
0: No, sir. Oh, my God. You're so close,
2: well,
0: Steve.
2: Ellic City's Benjamin Russell.
4: Whoa. I don't know. Might need to check Michael's source.
3: Let me get a shot at it.
0: All right, Brian. Five Elmore other
4: County.
0: Than Wetumpka.
4: Elmore County, Hopeful, Dable, Benjamin Russell, and Stanhope.
0: No, sir.
2: Man. This is a toughie.
0: Steve, you were so close. It couldn't have been. Look, I'll give you one thing. Benjamin Russell and Ellic City are the same team. Try it again, Steve. Well, last guess. Last guess, Steve.
4: What?
0: Last guess. One more time.
4: I'm still scratching my head, man.
0: Well, you said Elk City and Benjamin Russell, so that's the same team. So you gave technically four teams.
4: I said Lynette, Elk City, Dable, Eclectic, and then who was the last one? Valley? Did I say
0: that's
4: Valley?
0: Correct. You
4: yeah,
0: got
4: Valley.
0: It.
4: Yeah.
0: Yeah, I just think you read it off wrong. But, yeah, congratulations. Yeah, we got some guys clapping. Even Drew. And Drew showed no emotion the whole time he's been here. Good job, Steve.
4: No emotion.
0: Yes, he got it.
4: Man.
0: Good job. I'll be emailing Tiger Paul. But,
4: okay.
0: Yeah, just go up in there. You got a $25 store credit at Tiger Paul. That's good.
4: All right, man. That sounds good. Hey, I was proud of the Tigers tonight. I go along with all the comments y'all said. I thought they showed some guts. And, you know, they were definitely outmanned.
0: Yeah.
4: And, but our kids played strong the whole game. And that's something to look forward to. So
0: you're right about that.
4: These are probably their two best teams, I would imagine. So, but we'll see how the season goes. I just hope nobody gets hurt. That's my concern.
0: Right. Small roster, man. You got a lot of guys playing both sides of the ball. So it's definitely easy too.
4: Yeah, well, everybody's having to go both ways, man.
0: Yeah.
4: They're in great. Did you see any Towson players cramping up?
0: I did not.
4: I didn't see them last week either.
0: I know. That's good. That's usually.
4: So they don't cramp up. Yeah.
0: Yeah. No, we had a couple last year. That's for sure. I think a couple of Wetumpka guys did, like number 11. It really kind of irritated me.
4: Yeah.
0: Honestly, he was out there rolling around, and then the dude gets up and he starts running and jumping around everywhere. Like, dude, you're just laying on the ground crying like a baby.
4: Well, all right, man. Let me go, and I'll be listening to y'all. Okay.
0: All right, Steve. See you.
4: All right.
1: We'll see you, man.
3: Call. Later.
0: Brian, what?
3: Tomorrow, you got TCU versus North Carolina. I'm going to pick for that game.
0: All right. We usually say that for the end, but go ahead.
3: TCU 28, North Carolina 17.
2: Yeah, that's pretty close, I think. That's pretty good.
3: And Jacksonville State 24, and North Dakota Bison's 20.
0: Those are two solid. Pretty good guesses. Solid. Yeah, I'd say they're solid.
3: Virginia, 31. North Carolina State, 24.
0: You said Virginia, 21?
2: 31.
0: 31?
3: Yeah, 24 over North Carolina State. And tomorrow, solid. You got Florida State, 21. New Mexico State, 21.
0: Okay.
3: Then you got Hawaii fans, Stanford. I say Hawaii Warriors 27. Stanford 20.
2: So the upset.
3: Then Memphis and the UNLV Running Rebels. I say UNLV 27, Memphis 24.
2: Not bad.
0: There you go.
2: Not bad.
3: I went 6-4 tonight in my picks.
2: 6-4.
0: Attaboy, Brian. You're a legend.
3: Talk to you next week.
0: You going to call in next week?
3: Yep.
0: You going to try for the trivia question? You're going to build up that store credit, Brian. You better lock in.
3: Next week, Alabama kicks it up at the Pirates at East Carolina at Bryant-Denny Stadium.
0: You sure do.
2: That is right.
3: Next Thursday night, you've got Georgia Tech hosting Colorado.
0: Colorado, they're going to be any good.
3: And UAB plays Illinois next Friday night.
0: They haven't been good in forever.
3: I'm
0: a couple years.
3: Next Friday night against UTIP.
0: Even the year Colorado was good, they weren't good.
1: No, they were all hyped. They weren't good.
0: Yeah. First couple games. All right, we're straying away from high school. Go ahead and call out some scores.
2: Yeah, I got you.
3: Alabama. Alabama's off to a 5-0 start over soccer.
2: Turn him.
0: Well, who, Brian?
2: Yeah, I was just going.
3: Alabama, 3, Stanford, 1, and Battle Bowl.
0: All right. Preston, go ahead and read off some scores.
2: All right. So from Thursday night, some final scores from Thursday. Hoover defeated Opelika 21-7. Thorsby defeated Billingsley 52-22. Percy Julian defeated Smith Station 25-21. Selma shut out Southside Selma 58-0. And Thompson defeated Clay Chalkwell 37-13. We move on to Friday. Friday night here, you heard it on WTLS. Wetumpka with the win over Tallahassee 42-16. Pike Road 45-13 win over Hueytown. And then, what was the final score to B. Russ? I might have got it wrong. Was it Benjamin Russell 23 or was it Vestavia Hills 23? Vestavia Hills, okay.
0: Right. Yeah, Vestavia won. Yeah.
2: All right, Vestavia Hills 23, Benjamin Russell 7. Park Crossing 2 in a row for the Thunderbirds. They defeated Murphy 27-7. Prattville showed no mercy tonight against Stanhope. 68-14 was the final there. Daphne over Carver, 21-7.
0: Hold on, I got some news. Brittany Aldridge is the source here. So shout out Brittany and John. Watching your show, Tyler got carried off in an ambulance tonight. They are thinking concussion versus neck spinal injury. So that's horrible news.
2: And then I think we also lost, y'all know who Gooby is?
0: Gooby?

0: Auburn.
1: You know,
0: yes.
1: I thought that Real Tale might run away with that a little better. They got a new guy transferring in. I mean, obviously, a bunch of offensive weapons.
2: I'm very surprised by the low score on that game.
1: Trinity must have some decent defense because, oh my gosh, Real Town, you just got a ton of speed.
2: Well, you know, they were a solid team last year. It's just with all the weapons we have at Real Town, I figured it'd be a little higher scoring. I mean, props to them. Holding us 21 is a good feat.
1: Well, you were talking about the Borgard game, right? Where they tried to kick to...
2: Yeah,
1: who
2: so
1: is it? J-Man's side, because they were worried about Elijah?
2: It was the first punt. They were avoiding Elijah, so they went ahead and kicked it to J-Man's side, and he took it back for a touchdown. And then after that, they tried to avoid J-Man, so they kicked it to Elijah's side, and he took it for a touchdown too.
1: Good Lord. It's a lose-lose either way.
2: Oh, yeah.
1: I hate it we lost J-Man, because we needed that.
0: Yeah.
1: The whole town knows we needed that, and everybody around the town knows we needed that. But, you know, that's the way it goes. Mm-hmm. Seems like every weapon we had at Talis, he just transfers out.
0: Y'all still got Trent, I guess.
1: Still got Trent.
0: Yes,
1: Griggs. Griggs, why ain't you out there?
3: I don't know. Focusing on baseball.
1: There you go. How's that been going?
3: It's been going good. I'm pretty confident about this year.
1: That's good.
3: We're looking good in the weight room, on the field and everything, throwing-wise. Yeah.
1: Some new transfers too. Is it just one or is it a couple?
3: We just got one for now.
1: John Berry.
3: Yes, sir. And then there's some speculation that DeMarcus Smith might come.
1: Really?
3: Really.
2: But
1: I mean, where'd you hear that? What's your source?
2: There's your source on that one.
1: Or can you not disclose your source?
3: It's not clarified because I mean it's been up in the air like that for years now. If him coming back.
0: I don't know.
3: But I mean, if he does, we already have a pretty good chance at making a good run, a deep playoff run this year. But if we can secure him over here, I have a really high chance that we'll make a state run possible.
1: Yeah, no doubt. It's a possibility, even without those tools.
3: Yeah,
1: y'all got two offensive weapons now. I mean, mm-hmm. Brew was already good as it was, and Upton, I remember seeing all them games of him, mm-hmm. like the Edgewood game. He hit like two home runs or something like that, but.
3: Him and Brewer are about the same exit velo, except for one's from the right, one's from the left side.
1: Right.
3: And then he's also at short, and says he can pitch a little bit, too.
1: That's what I've heard.
3: He pitched over the summer. From what I've heard, he's topped out at 88, 89.
1: Yeah.
0: Pretty good.
3: And then I'm going to try to take care of my arm and then try to be pretty lethal on the mound this year.
1: Good. Yeah, you need to be a go-to guy. They're going to need you.
3: Yeah,
1: just take care of that arm. We're straying away from football. We're going to take a quick break. Yeah,
0: talk some college when we get back, I feel like.
1: Yeah, we won't have much time when we get back, but we'll talk a little college, run over the scores again. Y'all stay tuned. We'll be back.
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0: bring y'all back into the show, but we're here still talking some high school football from tonight around the River Region. And we've had some pretty good games, not just tonight, but from Thursday night as well. And I'll just go over those real quick for you guys, just to, you know, wrap, you know, give y'all one final look at this scoreboard we got here. So from Thursday night, Hoover defeated Opelika 21-7. Thorsby with a win over Billingsley 52-22. Percy Julian won at the Crampton Bowl against Smith Station 25-21. Selma shut out Southside Selma 58-0. And Thompson with a 37-13 win over Clay Chalkwell. On Friday night, you heard it here on WTLS, Wetumpka with a 42-16 win over Tallahassee. Tallahassee drops to 0-2 on the season. Hopefully they'll bounce back next week. Pike Road with a 45-13 win over Hueytown. Vestavia Hills with a 23-7 win over Benjamin Russell. Park Crossing's now won 2 in a row after losing 22 in a row as they beat Murphy tonight 27-7. Prattville with a dominating win over Stanhope Elmore in their rivalry game 68-14. Daphne with a 21-7 win over Carver. Lafitte with a 45-22 win over Beauregard. Marbury over Chilton County 35-7. Central Clay defeated Elmore County tonight 28-14. And Hopewell defeated Shelby County 34-33. Realtown with a shutout win over Trinity 21-0. Lochapoca defeated Lee Scott 33-14. Auburn defeated Choctahatchee, Florida 31-21. Andalusia, Tallahassee's opponent from last week, defeated Robertsdale 31-9. Enterprise over Crestview, Florida 58-12. Montgomery Academy defeated Montgomery Catholic 39-26. And Alabama Christian defeated Georgiana 41-0. That's a lot of scores, folks, so hope y'all called all those.
1: Is Brian still there?
0: Maybe.
1: Brian?
0: I think he's gone.
1: I think he is gone. Brian?
2: Brian, if you're still here, let's go fishing when we can.
0: The Swami.
1: But we're just going to assume he's gone. Good night, Brian. Sleep well. And don't forget to call Cole Burton before you go to bed.
0: And call.
1: Did y'all know that? What? Brian and Cole call every single night before they go to bed. Mm-hmm. Good. It's actually really weird.
2: It's like a ritual.
0: It's a good thing, though. You know, got to catch up on some stuff every now and then.
1: Every night?
2: I mean, every night.
0: Hey, I mean,
1: that's a relationship.
0: Yeah. I mean, it's what they want to do, you know? You just got to let them do what they want, I guess.
2: I mean,
1: I guess they can hash it out.
2: I can call
1: out
2: you every night, person. We catch up.
0: I mean,
1: all right, then. Well, shoot, Griggs is shooting his shot.
3: I call Drew every night. It's okay.
1: Really?
3: Yeah.
0: Yeah, sometimes you just need somebody to talk to. That's all.
1: I ain't got nobody like that.
2: Zach, I'll call you.
1: Not my girlfriend.
0: Exactly.
1: I don't have anybody else.
2: Zach, I'll call you. Yeah.
1: We're going to make
2: three way
4: call.
2: All four.
4: We'll all just get in the car.
2: Yeah, honestly.
1: Yeah.
2: What's called the group chat?
0: Yeah. Or just call like Donovan or somebody. You know, man.
2: Yeah.
1: Donovan, dude. You'll realize with Donovan, if he don't want to talk to you, he's not going to talk to you.
0: Never mind. So, Donovan, if you're listening, don't call Jack right now.
1: Yeah, anybody that knows him, just...
0: What if that's Donovan now?
1: It might be, and he's probably going to call and be like, all right, I don't want to talk.
0: I know.
1: Caller.
5: Hey, man, you know Brian was an Auburn fan when he was 8 years old.
1: Is that so?
5: That is so.
1: Oh, my gosh.
5: Sure is.
1: This is news to me.
5: It came out on your dad's show the other day. They were talking about it. Yep. He was an Auburn fan until he was 8 years old.
0: Well, I'm glad he switched over.
2: No, he should have stayed a number fan.
1: Pulling Anakin.
2: No, it's not a smart man. He should have stayed a number
1: fan. Or reverse Anakin, I guess.
5: I figured if I called in and said that might get him to call back.
1: But I know.
5: Fire him up.
2: Go summon him again.
1: He's sleeping like a baby right now.
2: Or he's on the phone with Cole Burton.
5: Dreaming about fish, ain't
1: he? Fish and football and... Alabama and Roll Tide Willie. Roll Tide Willie and Brian would get along so good.
0: Yeah. Maybe.
5: Oh, yeah.
2: They honestly come
1: maybe. Or they might clash, you know.
0: Gosh, I don't know.
2: They need to come together one day. That'd be...
1: Drew, you're a big Real Town guy. You ever met Brian? We got to get you to meet Brian.
0: You would love to meet Brian. You really would.
5: He's a hoot now.
0: Yeah, oh, yeah. Him and Caleb Cope.
2: He is the character.
1: Caleb Cope.
5: Yeah. How long y'all go? Y'all go to 11?
1: Yeah, until we get the Lindy show, until college football starts.
0: Next week.
1: So time.
0: We got to get on that too. We got to talk some football, college football.
1: Yeah, let's do our picks. Steve, you can pick them with us. Won't take us long. We're just gonna go around the board.
0: Week zero, folks. The lovely week zero. Yeah. Where hardly any interesting teams play, but we still love it because it's college football.
1: We get to pick some teams, so.
0: Yeah, we ain't got too many crazy games to choose from. But
1: so, what do you want to start off with?
0: Ooh.
1: Jack State first, I guess.
0: Yeah, I mean, you want to pick the in-state team, but I know North Dakota State's a tough place to play, so I'll take the. But how Graham says it, the Bison with no S.
1: The Bison.
0: It's not the Bison.
1: The Bison. Yeah.
0: It's the
1: for
0: Bison.
1: Some reason, Tim thought that was the funniest thing in the world. Earlier.
0: The Bison with no S. I don't, because you might just say it Bion.
1: Bion?
0: Yeah, because you take the S.
1: Bion.
4: Bion.
1: All right. Let's get around the board. What do you got?
0: North Dakota State. I think they should win that one pretty easily.
1: You going to pick a score or just North Dakota State?
0: My two touchdowns.
1: Two? Don't matter the score?
0: Yeah, just two touchdowns somehow.
1: All right, Brody, what you got? Jacksonville State and North Dakota State.
4: Yeah, I'm going Jack State. They had a solid season last season, so.
1: You keep up with Jack State?
4: Not much.
2: You know, does
1: but I know? Yeah, I know. I don't.
4: I mean, I try to.
1: No disrespect.
4: I don't watch the games, but I try to keep the scores. And I mean, I'm pretty sure they had a decent record. So.
1: Oh man!
0: Dang! Don't forget to pick that up.
1: Yeah. We don't need a rat crawling around here. All right, I'm gonna go with Jack State.
0: It'll be close. I think it'll be a competitive game.
1: I think so too. Like I said, I don't keep up with Jack State or North Dakota State, but
0: did you know they were in the Mountain West Conference earlier?
1: No, I didn't know anybody was in the Mountain West.
0: Wow,
1: I had no idea. But
5: where are they playing?
1: North Dakota. That's gonna be rough. Not cold enough yet.
5: They're playing in North Dakota.
1: Mm-hmm.
0: But it's indoors.
1: Yeah, that's true. All right, Drew, what you got?
0: The Bison or the Gamecocks?
4: Probably Jack.
1: He said Jacksonville State. All right. Griggs?
2: Go Gamecocks.
1: All right. So Steve-O, what you got?
0: Bison.
5: Do what now? You asking me?
1: Yeah, which one you picking?
5: North Dakota. This is Steve.
1: Mm-hmm.
0: Hey,
1: all right.
0: I'm not the only one.
1: What you got? What's next?
0: I heard TCU and...
1: Oh, yeah, TCU.
0: I heard them in North Carolina's playing an island. It's going to be an interesting one. I don't really know where to lean in this game just because I feel like this is just going to be an ugly game for some reason. But I do think TCU should pull it out just because North Carolina's had some off-season issues and Bill Belichick's probably going to be too busy finding his girlfriend in the stands.
2: No.
1: How old is she again?
0: Not old enough.
4: Yeah, she's still in college.
2: Old enough to be in college.
1: That's rough, dude.
4: We're going to say that.
1: I guess money can buy anything, right?
4: Yeah.
1: Just about anything.
2: Well, it could buy me a boat.
1: It could buy me a... Is it a house or truck?
2: It's a truck to pull it.
1: Oh, come on, Drew. We know you know it. Come on. That's a country boy right there.
2: Country boy can't buy.
1: What?
4: You said buy you a house to pull it?
2: Yeah, I don't think a house is going to pull a boat.
1: I didn't say... I don't know how it goes. No, I said... I thought it was just...
4: We
1: buy me
4: some
1: a house.
4: Common sense here now.
1: All right. No, I didn't know the next line was to pull it.
0: Next time y'all do a concert somewhere, you got
1: to
0: sing that.
1: I don't
0: song.
1: Listen to that. All right. we're gonna get these two guys in Split River. This guy Brody said he's gonna learn the bass, and Drew's about to learn the keyboard.
4: I would love to try and learn.
1: It'd be fun. All right, we're getting sidetracked. Next, TCU and South Carolina, or is it North? North. Okay.
4: Yeah.
1: Preston, get up in the mic.
0: I'm going to take the Horned Frogs to TCU. This is going to be an ugly game. We're just going to take the Horned Frogs.
4: Yeah, I agree. It's not going to be much offense in this game, but I'm going to go TCU.
1: Yeah, you got to go to TCU. I mean, Belichick.
2: Give me the upset. Give me the North Carolina.
0: The Tar Heels.
1: All right. All right. Belichick's on a lose streak. I mean, you don't see this too often. Well, you do see it pretty often. Speaking of Columbia. My dad wanted us to shout him out. I mean, yes. I don't know who's still listening. It's about 11 o'clock, but Columbia, the lose streak was 100 and what, 3?
0: 101. Yeah, they broke it last week. Now, tonight, they could have started a new streak. Who knows? But I like what Sammy Coates is doing up there at Columbia. He's doing good things.
1: Yeah.
4: We had talked about it.
1: They were up to like.
4: They got that new coach this year, ain't it?
1: Yep.
4: Well, that seems to be aging pretty well then.
1: Right. Right.
0: Now, apparently, they have like a legit running back. I mean, I forgot his name, but he ran for like 200 yards last week, which is pretty impressive. But they could have lost tonight and started a new streak. Who knows? But hopefully they didn't. Hopefully they didn't. But is there any more college games that's
1: like, I mean,
0: intriguing?
1: Brian said Hawaii. Yeah. But...
5: Jack, put me down, TCU.
1: All right, TCU. Steve says TCU. That's the reasonable pick. I don't know what Griggs is on. Drew, what you got? He said TCU.
0: Yeah, Horned Frogs. I don't know. There's not really. We have Memphis, UNLV.
6: That's what I was looking at right
0: UNLV, Jackson Arnold. If you know, you Auburn fans.
1: He went there?
0: Yeah, Auburn fans probably remember him pretty well, you know.
1: Mm-hmm. I don't think they want to.
0: It's all right. But they remember him for the bad reasons. But he might start for UNLV, I think, tomorrow against Memphis. I think if he starts, it'll be a pretty good game. Dan Mullen, you know, the Rebels did pretty good last year. So I'll take them to beat Memphis tomorrow. That should be a pretty competitive group of five matchup for sure.
5: Favored by four.
2: You got New Mexico State and Florida State tomorrow.
0: I hope New Mexico State pulls off the upset. That's all I'm going to say. Because Ashton Daniels is going to be starting for another former Auburn quarterback. Ashton Daniels, he's starting for
2: the Noles. He was horrible at Auburn.
0: He was. I mean, he was okay. He probably wasn't.
2: He was awful.
0: He kept it close to Bama, though.
1: That shocks me coming from you, Preston. You're so big on
4: Bama rivalry,
1: and all this.
2: Everybody's going to do good against that game.
4: Yeah, it's a rivalry.
1: All right, y'all. We got to wrap the show up here. It was a good one, guys. Thanks to Griggs, Drew. Drew, you're a quiet guy, but you're getting there, man. We would love to see it. Love to have you here. Preston, thanks as always, and Brody Smith. We got some great guys. Y'all tune in next week. What do we got, Nick? Hopeful?
2: We got Hopeful, yeah.
1: Hopeful. We're going to hope it goes a little better. We saw some improvement tonight, but I think it was better. And Emerald County, some good things going there. And a real town, obviously, as well.
0: Decent things.
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0: I'm A.P. Stedham from L.A., Lower Alabama. This is A.P. As We See It, a weekly syndicated one-hour show dedicated to the Southeastern Conference, always keeping an eye on the college football season nationally and other sports. Welcome to another edition of A.P. As We See It. We'd like to direct our audience to our social media accounts at A.P. As We See It and at A.P. Stedham, my personal one as well, Facebook, Instagram, X accounts. 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We'd like you to leave some comments if you have some thoughts and observations that you've heard and witnessed on the show. We're glad to respond for the next week, and we look forward to all those comments and observations and suggestions that you can leave on our social media platform. So please subscribe and view. We'd like to mention our guest. We have a brand new guest this week, Joe Martin. He's the executive director of the Texas High School Coaches Association. Now, Texas has that legendary reputation for high school football, and there are some unique things that that association does in conjunction with our high school teams and on the collegiate level as well. So we were going to explore those in segment 3 and 4. We have two segments with Joe Martin, the executive director of the Texas High School Coaches Association. So stay tuned in these next few segments that will end our show, segment 3 and segment 4. But in our first segment, we want to get started with our show. Can you have 16 better than average quarterbacks in a conference? 16 being the number in the Southeastern Conference. I think you can. I think you can have 16 good quarterbacks. Now, a lot is dependent upon the support that they receive from their defense, the rest of the players on the offensive side and the special teams, and then the coaching of the quarterback, the coaching of the offense and the defense, and the head coach has to make all those crucial decisions in these tight, close ball games. But I think you can have 16 above average quarterbacks in your conference. Now, they might not win enough games to suit their fans, but I think at the quarterback position, you can play well and have 16 quarterbacks represent the league in a high form and fashion. So I just believe that can happen. But anyway, we're going to break down the 16 quarterbacks that are scheduled presently to be starters for all these SEC teams. And there's three categories. I tried to separate it. The first category is the battles. There was 5 specific battles that were ongoing in the spring and the preseason camps. So we're going to go over those one by one. That's 5. The first one, the most notoriety probably in the country, was Alabama. You had Keelan Russell, the redshirt freshman. He won the battle. He's a 6'3", 200-pound quarterback from Duncanville. So he beat out Austin Mack, the redshirt junior, who's 6'6", 230 pounds from Folsom High School in California. Both don't have much experience. Keelan's 19 years old. And, of course, Austin Mack is, even though he's been there a while, he's only 20 years old. So, but I suspect that both of those quarterbacks will get a chance to compete and perform for Alabama at some point during the season. And just watch that duo, because I think both are capable. Alabama can win with those two quarterbacks at the helm. But I think that Keelan Russell, the reason that he won the starting position, he started to grasp the offense. He's a dynamic player because he can run and get you out of situations when the play fails. He can keep it alive with his dynamo ability to run the football. So I think Keelan Russell, that's one of the reasons that he was chosen as the starter for Alabama. Kalen DeBoer made that decision. He's had Austin Mack has been very loyal and stayed. He could have transferred. He could have been a quarterback at a number of FBS schools, I believe, and successful as well. But he stayed at Alabama, bet on himself. It still may work out in his favor. We shall see. But Keelan Russell, he was the high school player of the year by the Maxwell folks. And one of the better players in the country, top player in Texas, Duncanville High School. That's a very good program in and of itself. So Keelan Russell is going to have his chance, and I'm sure he's going to be very interesting and fun to watch. He's the type of player you're on the edge of your seat. you're not sure what's going to happen, whether the play is timely in the passing area, or if, whether he has to scramble and run, try to run for a first down or score a touchdown. But anyway, Keelan Russell is the name starter for Alabama. Number two on the list is Arkansas, KJ Jackson. He's a redshirt sophomore from St. James High School in Alabama. That's near Montgomery, 6'4", 223, 20 years old. Not much experience, but he won the starting position over A.J. Hill, the transfer from Memphis, the redshirt sophomore. He's 6'4", 230 himself from Warner Robins, Georgia, Houston County High School. So K.J. Jackson is a starter for Arkansas, and they have a very steep hill to climb to be competitive in the SEC, but KJ Jackson won that starting battle for the Razorbacks. Number three, we have Aaron Filo, University of Florida, redshirt sophomore, transferred from Georgia Tech from Bogart, Georgia. And the person that he beat out was Tramell Jones Jr., the sophomore. He's 6 foot, 196. He's from Jacksonville, Florida. He's 18 years old. So very young quarterbacks, not much experience on both sides, but Aaron Filo is probably going to be the starter for Florida. Number four, very interesting, Faison Brandon, their freshman, 18 years old, 6'4", 215 from Greensboro, North Carolina. He was named the starter. He beat out George McIntyre, who's a redshirt freshman, 6'6", 208 pounds from Brentwood Academy right there in Nashville. He's 20 years old himself. So two young quarterbacks for Tennessee. The high school phenom, Faison Brandon, won out, beating George McIntyre for the starting position. Now you have Vanderbilt, which I thought is one of the interesting battles, actually, because Vandy folks, they thought Jared Curtis, the sensational freshman out of Nashville, 6'3", 230, 19 years old, was going to be the starter. He was recruited heavily by Georgia. Vanderbilt won out, but Blaze Berlewitz won the starting position. The transfer from New Mexico State, 6'3", 200 from Cushing, Oklahoma. He's 21 years old. So that's the starter for Vanderbilt. And so those five battles were won by Keelan Russell at Alabama, KJ Jackson, Arkansas, Aaron Filo at Florida, Faison Brandon, Tennessee, and Blaze Berlewitz at Vanderbilt. So let's look into the next category that we have. There was really no contest. I call it the no contest category, because these players, they transferred in and they were going to be the starter, no question. First is Auburn with Byron Brown, transferred from South Florida. He's a senior, already played 4 years, 6'3", 235 from Raleigh, North Carolina, 21 years old, 42 touchdowns. That's the number that keeps is burned in my brain, with the number of touchdowns, 28 passing, 14 rushing. He's the starter for Auburn. He's going to upgrade that offense tremendously. And I think Alex Golish, he had a winner at South Florida. I think he's going to have a winner at Auburn with Byron Brown. The next one is number seven on the list for me. Kenny Minchie, transferred from Notre Dame. He's a redshirt senior, stayed at Notre Dame 3 years, I believe it was, 6'2", 211, Hendersonville, Tennessee. Not much experience by Kenny, but then what keeps popping up every time you speak to someone about Kenny Minchie from Kentucky is the accuracy. And that's big on my scale when I'm trying to evaluate and weigh the quarterback's ability to win, accuracy. So Kenny Minchie coming over from Notre Dame. LSU, Sam Leavitt, played at Michigan State originally, Arizona State, made the playoffs with the Sun Devils. He's a redshirt junior, 6'2", 207 from Westland, Oregon, 21 years old. So Sam Leavitt will be the starter for the LSU Tigers. Looking at number nine on my list, Austin Simmons, Ole Miss transfer, was the starter for a couple games, threw some interceptions early, got hurt, and we know what happened after that. Trinidad Shambliss took over, and that was all she wrote. But Austin Simmons, 6'4", 215 from Moorhaven, Florida, 20 years old, redshirt junior, has some ability. I'm really anxious to watch him play in that Missouri offense with those running backs. We shall see. And then we go to the third category, where there's starters returning, and there's no question. Gunnar Stockton of Georgia, 6'1", 215 from Raven City, Georgia, 22 years old, had an excellent season. So he's one of the starters. Mississippi State, number 11, Kamari Taylor, 6'4", 230, Macon, Mississippi, 19 years old. He'll be the starter for the Bulldogs. Number 12, John Mateer, transfer from Washington State. He's 22 years old. Played yesterday, 6'1", 6'1", 218. played for the Sooners, had a good year, got them to the playoffs. I'm anxious to watch him now that he's full and completely healthy. Number 13, Trinidad Chambliss, the senior. He was granted the extra year of eligibility. He's 24 years old, 6'1", 205 from Grand Rapids, Michigan. We know he's magical. He led his team to a couple of victories and almost made it to the championship game. Fell one score short. His defense couldn't hold it for him. Number 14, Lenora Sellers, 6'4", 6'3", 238 from Florence, South Carolina. Redshirt junior, 21 years old. He has glimpses of greatness, but he needs to be protected, and they have to keep him upright and do a better job with their offensive line and support surrounding him. Number 15, Arch Manning Jr., 6'4", 222 out of New Orleans, 22 years old. As I said, we know that Arch has ability. He came on strong last year, so watch out for Arch Manning and all that $47 million roster around him with the wide receivers and running backs that have joined that program. So Arch Manning, look for big things from Texas. They're one of our favorites for the conference and nationally as well. And the last but not least, we have Texas A&M, Marcel Reed, 6'1", 185, redshirt junior from Nashville, 22 years old. His team made the playoffs. They had just 7 points in the playoff game at home against Miami. But Marcel Reed and Texas A&M, they're a team to watch. So those are the 16 quarterbacks. So we're going to be right back after these messages with more of AP as we see it.
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0: And we're back with AP As We See It. In our first segment, we discussed the 16 potential starting quarterbacks for all these SEC teams. And I posed that question, can you have 16 above average quarterbacks in one league? I think you can. It doesn't mean it translates into a winning season, but I think you can have 16 quarterbacks perform well for their team. Now, they need support from the rest of the offensive players, the defense, the special teams, the coaches, the quarterback coach, the offensive coordinators, defensive coordinators. So the whole program needs to support the quarterback. But I think you can have 16 quarterbacks play well in one year. We shall see. And there's a different caliber of quarterback at all these various schools. Some are big, 6'4", some are 6 foot. Some are more accurate than others, of course. Some can run our dual threats and have that escapability and that dual threat ability to run for a touchdown from any area on the field. And I think that's what Alabama's betting on with Keelan Russell. I think that his legs will give him a distinct advantage over Austin Mack. But I still think Austin Mack is a winning quarterback. I think if he was given a chance to prove himself in a ball game, they would be successful. But Keelan Russell is going to get his chance. So watch out. From Duncanville High School in Texas, Keelan Russell. We're going to look at something else that happened this week as far as the court system in college football. It would seem like we're always in the court. And we're speaking about the court, not basketball, but the court. All these decisions have to be see is continuation of litigation throughout the season and the next couple of years. But one thing that happened was there was the rule that they were trying to make 5 years to play 5 years. Well, the class of 2022, they fell in the cracks. They didn't have that COVID year and they didn't have that five for five. So there was a lawsuit filed. And so some state courts, they made those players who were looking for that fifth year eligible. So LSU and Lane Kiffin, they're pursuing some players that were playing with an NFL team, whether they were undrafted or they were free agents or maybe they were even drafted. I don't know. But anyway, they're pursuing some players right now. And Lane Kiffin's thought process led him to believe that if that player is eligible, somebody will be recruiting that player and we'll be competing against that player. Why not us? Why shouldn't we be the benefactor of the judge in our state that made it legal for the players that are cut from the NFL, free agents, undrafted players to come back and play that fifth year of college football? They weren't grandfathered into the system. That was a loophole. And they're going to try to establish themselves as one of the programs that will accept that type of player. Now, the SEC commissioner, he came out strong stating they do not want any players that were professional at all. The Big Ten came out strong against it. The SEC did. The Big 12 has, as of right now, the ACC is considering it as this broadcast. But it seems to me that the Big Ten coaches, they're trying to comply with the rule. I haven't heard any reports of them signing a player that was in camp, an NFL camp, this summer. But the SEC, I think Ole Miss is looking at that option and probably some other ones as well. So it seems like something new has sprung up in the SEC where the head coaches in football and even in basketball, they're opposing the commissioner in broad daylight. I mean, it's bold because the commissioner in the Big Ten, he seems to be able to manage his coaches. If he comes out with a rule and it's a unanimously voted upon rule that they're not accepting players who have been in an NFL camp and try to come back for that fifth year, even though it was a mistake along the way, but not grandfathering them into the system, they seem to be willing to comply. Whereas the FCC coaches, they're saying, that's fine, commissioner, but we're still going to try to sign these players. Now, there was rules established, I thought, that there was going to be some penalties if they sign a player of that magnitude on a team with that status. you're going to be suspended as a head coach for 6 games, all your coaching, your recruiting, and all administrative duties. You're going to be forfeiting games and revenues and loss of revenue, not only from the regular season, but the postseason. Your operating budget, 50% of your sports budget, is going to be fined. You're going to have, and also the commissioner has his discretion and full latitude to add other penalties. So I don't understand why these coaches in the SEC are bucking the commissioner when they can have some loss of revenue, not be able to coach, forfeit games, forfeit, like I said, the revenue of the regular season and the postseason as well. So it seems kind of odd to me why these coaches are making this move. My feeling is if there's a player that was cut by the NFL, can he help a college team? Yes, probably so. Probably so. But I think it's more beneficial for that player receiving NIL money coming back than maybe his contribution to the team. So I'm thinking the Big Ten is thinking their philosophy might be, okay, they didn't make an NFL team, so we have people just as good. We don't need to jump into that mud hole. So I just find it fascinating that these head coaches from the SEC, they would be in the direct opposite of the statement from the commissioner not to have these types of players on their roster. The high school student that's coming aboard may lose an opportunity, or somebody else as well, maybe trying to earn a scholarship, they lose out. So I'm not sure what's going to happen, but like I said, we're probably going to be in the court for a while, the next couple of years. I don't see things settling down. I just don't. It's still the Wild West to me, and it will be for a very, very long time, I think. So these undrafted and cut players coming back to, you might hit a gem along the way. You might hit somebody who contributes and has high production for your team. But I just think it'd be better if the league as a whole just said, okay, we're going to govern ourselves. Our commissioner and had a rule. It was unanimous, came out that we can't have these players on a roster. Can't we follow the rule as a league? Can we bond together? Well, obviously not. Obviously not. That's not the case. So I don't know. I don't really understand it. Why? I mean, I understand that they're thinking, yes, we're going to play against these people because other teams will try to sign them. But it seems like some of the other conferences, the Power Four, they're coming out against it. So I think that's losing steam, that counter thought process. But LSU, Ole Miss, they're probably going to try to sign some players. Now, Ole Miss, they were trying to sue a couple players that left. They were trying to recover some of that NIL money. So that's another subject that's happening right now with players, college football players, and probably basketball the same. But anyhow, the other thing I wanted to mention, that this weekend we start college football, and right now we start college football, and the first game that I will cover right now is Alabama A&M and Howard. That's called the Cricket MEAC SWAC Challenge kickoff in Atlanta. So Alabama A&M is coached by Sam Shade, the former defensive back on the national championship team at Alabama. And he's in his second year. And Ted White is from Howard. He was a star quarterback at Howard, many, many records there. This is his first year back at his alma mater. So we're looking forward to being in Atlanta for that Cricket MEAC SWAC Challenge kickoff Saturday evening, 7, that's 6:30 Central Time. You can watch that on television as well. But the league, I mean, college football begins at the FBS level as well this coming weekend. I think there's about 8 games. Some of the teams involve Florida State, USC, North Carolina, Hawaii, Stanford. But I think there's 8 FBS games this weekend called Week Zero on the college football slate. But anyhow, getting back to Lane Kiffin and these teams trying to sign these players that were undrafted or cut players from the NFL camps, it's going to be quite the showdown, I think, between the commissioner, if he's going to watch this happen on his watch and accept the fact that these coaches are, it's a form of mutiny, really, because the whole league, the presidents voted to have this rule where you don't have these types of players on your team who competed in NFL camps, and they declared for the draft, they declared to play in the NFL. And so this emergency enactment of legislation within the conference, it just seems like it doesn't have any. I don't know how they're going to enforce it. They're going to really. Can you really see them saying that Lane Kiffin can't coach half a season or six games, or Pete Golding from Ole Miss, or you're going to lose the revenue? They're going to forfeit games. Can you actually see this happening? I think there's probably be some compromise on that, and maybe they get to play one or two games, and maybe that the commissioner convinces them that they don't have those players compete, and then you're going to have another lawsuit probably by the player because they're receiving the NIL money. They're going to probably have to honor that. So it's just a big ball of wax that I don't know what happens in the end, but it seems just confusing. All of these judges, these state judges, these state courts, they make these rulings, and the next thing you know, you have disorder when you're trying to have order with the SEC by not allowing these players to compete that have been in NFL camps, preseason camps, and were cut, and they're trying to come back for that fifth year because they were not grandfathered into the system, and that's an NCAA loophole. I don't understand how could you have so many people studying an issue, and you have this huge loophole to have players come back for the fifth year. I don't get it myself. But anyway, in the next two segments, we're going to have our guest, Joe Martin. First time, he's the executive director of the Texas High School Coaches Association, and we're going to delve into the lore of high school football in the state of Texas and what have they done as an association to coordinate with colleges. I think you'll find it fascinating after you listen to Joe Martin. So we're going to be right back after these messages with AP as we see it.
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0: And we're back with AP As We See It, and we have a very special guest. We're honored to have him as a first-time guest on our show, Joe Martin, Executive Director of the Texas High School Coaches Association. Welcome to AP As We See It, Joe.
18: Great. Thanks for the invitation. Appreciate you bringing me on. I'm looking forward to our visit today.
0: Yeah, I can't remember. I think we ran into each other possibly, or you representative at the National Football Foundation banquet, I think, in Las Vegas, I believe. I think that's where I came across you.
18: I believe that's correct. We were out there honoring the All-Americans, and National Football Foundation does a fantastic job out in Vegas.
0: They sure do. So, Joe, I'll start from the beginning. How many high schools play football in Texas?
18: Well, we're right at 1,200 high schools in Texas playing football.
0: 1,200.
18: And we play six men and 11 men.
0: Oh, okay. I didn't realize Texas played the six men. I've heard of the eight man, I think, in Nebraska, maybe. I think it was eight man, but six man football. Joe, that's just what is that? The quarterback and receivers and.
18: Yes, it's quarterback and receivers. You take the guards and tackles out, basically.
0: And you have a center. A center has to block in that situation?
18: He does, yep.
0: I see. Okay, so that's a six-man football in Texas. Yeah, wow. So they just have a thirst for football in Texas. They're going to play no matter what, even if the manpower is not exactly replicates the 11.
18: That is true. So six-man football in our state's played in schools with less than 100 kids in high school.
0: Wow, that's great. That's great to keep the sport, the momentum, for sure. It really is. Joe, what's been the effect of the name, image, and likeness on high school football in the state of Texas? I know that's the college level, but it kind of bleeds into the state level sometimes. That happened in Texas.
18: Well, it does. It's kind of been twofold, if you will. We just, in this last legislative session, which was in 2025, we voted in an NIL rule for high school athletes that you have to be 17 years old to have any NIL, and you cannot get NIL money from your public school or your high school, and that money has to come from you collegiately, and you have to have completed your athletic eligibility in that sport plus be 17 before you can get any money. The second thing is that has impacted us from an NIL perspective. We have a very small, minute percentage of our kids that will leave the state of Texas as a junior or senior and go to a state that gives them NIL money prior to going to college. And that's the trickle down effect. That's the negative impact. We had one leave this week, actually, over an NIL scenario. And so that's the negative part of it. The other part of it that I mentioned previously, I think, has worked very well for us, and it really hasn't had a negative impact whatsoever.
0: Mm-hmm. Is there some border states, Joe, that have NIL capabilities for high school players? Oklahoma, Mississippi, any bordering states to Texas?
18: Every bordering state has it, especially Louisiana. And there's a guy now coaching at LSU that's making things happen down there. And we had a kid, the number one recruit in the nation, actually, from Cedar Hill High School, is reported to have left just over the weekend to go to a school in Louisiana. He's a Texas Tech commit, I believe.
0: But, I see.
18: So that's one person. We had some basketball players a couple of years ago that left and went to other states. So it impacts us, but the majority of our kids, we got almost 1,200 in high schools playing football.
0: Right.
18: Very few high school kids in Texas actually are receiving anything NIL. Just those elite athletes get a lot of attention, and so it's always in the media.
0: Yes. Joe, when you travel around the country, maybe you look at some other states, is there any better facilities and opportunities than the state of Texas? I mean, I know America has this obsession with the best, but similar type situations in other states than Texas. I mean, they have these very elaborate stadiums and practice facilities and such. Have you seen any of that in any other state that compares favorably to Texas?
18: This will sound very egotistical, I'm sure, but no, I haven't. We're very proud of our facilities here. Right. As a matter of fact, I was just last week in Gregory, Portland, which is in Texas, which is on the coastal bend down by Corpus Christi. And I believe they have the nicest high school facility in the state of Texas. It's unbelievable. Their stadium is not the greatest, but what they work in every day and dress in and meet in, their indoor facility, all those things was just, and we have some really, really nice facilities in Texas.
0: Yes.
18: My opinion, Gregory, Portland is the nicest one in Texas.
0: Well, take note. Next time we're driving over to Houston, maybe or something, stop by and see for sure. Joe, when you look at these facilities that are constructed and by all these various towns, what is the prime source of their revenue? How would you categorize it if you could?
18: So they not typically, all of them are passing bonds that the public has to support and approve and vote on. And so it's money that comes from a bond election by that school district that is specific for that facility. When I was coaching, and I haven't coached in a while, but my last coaching job was at Allen High School.
0: Oh, my goodness.
18: Allen High School, overall, in my opinion, when you start taking in consideration their stadium and their practice facilities, now they're fixing to have a new indoor facility. In my opinion, that's the best total facility in Texas. But when we passed that, that was a bond election. The citizens of Allen, Texas said, we want a one high school town and we want to be the best. And we want our children to go to school at the best high school and participate in athletics in the best facilities in Texas. And so they approved that bond, and that money was taken to go build those facilities.
0: Mm-hmm. I think the first time I drove by that going, I think it's north of Dallas, knew it was present. And I was thinking to myself, if I didn't know any better, I'd say, wow,

0: Texas playing football that you've maybe tried to adapt?
1: Well, from a negative standpoint, I hit on one negative, I hit on a positive, but from a negative standpoint, yes. The portal, you know, the yes. transfer portal. And we have some really steadfast, hardcore rules in this state that we're trying to make sure that they stay in place, and we're trying to enforce those. The best University Interscholastic League is our athletic, our activity association in Texas. So they oversee athletics, and we call that UIL. And the staff at UIL does a great job of communicating with coaches when it becomes a student athlete wanting to transfer from school A to school B and how that happens. And we have rules, and we have committees, and we have oversight committees, and we have the UIL. And, you know, just we believe in Texas in community-based and education-based athletics. So we believe that those kids playing, and we're talking football, those kids playing football, if they're, yes. I mentioned Allen High School a while ago because I coached there. If they're playing at Allen High School, they need to live at Allen in the city of Allen. They need to live in the school district, Allen School District. And we believe wholeheartedly in that and trying to maintain that thought process and keep that where they're part of the community and they're part of that high school, they're part of the education and the community as they participate in athletics. And so the transfer portal lends itself, and hopefully NCAA is going to get a handle on this, but that you can just move from school A to school B, and like in college. And, yes. and there are other states in the South, in the Southeast, that allow a lot of transfers at a lot, any time. And we're different than that. And we take a lot of pride in being different from that, in that we just believe in that community-based piece. Because, you know, the deal in Texas on Friday night is last one out of town, turn the lights out, because we're all going to the game. yeah. It's still a big part of what we do in Texas. It's woven into our Texas flag, Friday night lights. And it's a big part of what we do and who we are in this state. And we're trying to preserve those rules and those laws.
0: 1 minute in this segment, Joe. Joe, can you transfer more than one time?
1: Yes, but you have to move and be a part of that community to be able to be eligible. And if you're not in that community and you go to another school, you've got to sit for a year.
0: I see. So they do have that as well. Do you have people that option to sit? I would think that not very many people want to sit at that young age. They're anxious to play. But that's exactly. still a nice rule to have, where there's some stipulation that they must comply to be eligible in that town, city, district, whatever. We're speaking with Joe Martin, the executive director of Texas High School Coaches Association. And when we come back from this segment, we're going to delve more into the high school football that's played in the state of Texas, legendary stories through the years about the stadium crowd, the players, and the teams that have made the lore of Texas football prevail throughout the years. Okay, we'll be right back after these messages with AP As We See It.
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12: And we're back with AP as we seat in our very special guest, first time on our show, Joe Martin, the executive director of Texas High School Coaches Association. And Joe, during the break, you wanted to mention one of the positives about Texas high school football and the relationship with colleges, I believe. So proceed.
13: Well, thanks, AP. I mentioned there was two things, one negative and one positive coming out of the trickle down out of college football. And the positive is in Texas, we have 13 FBS schools. And I meet with, and Glenn West, our assistant executive director, we meet with all 13 of those head football coaches at our convention, what we call coaching school. This year it was in Houston. We had a little over 17,000 attend that convention. But we bring those head coaches in and they bring their staffs to our convention and they speak either for 2 or 3 hours and they talk ball. They don't talk philosophy. They talk X's and O's. And, you know, we had Will Muschamp back in Texas for the first time in a long time. Yes. And he spoke in a room and it was jam packed. I mean, we didn't have enough chairs. And that room set probably 1,500, 1,700 people, and they were standing along the back wall, in the aisles, down the side, standing next to the stage. Our coaches Really appreciate what our collegiate guys do, our FBS coaches do. And because of that, I think the coaching in Texas is at a different level because there's so much interaction with our college football coaches, and they provide so much education and motivation. And as they recruit our kids, they continue to talk ball with our coaches throughout the year. It's a special relationship that we have, you know, from Sark at University of Texas and Joy yes. at Texas Tech and Red at SMU. And the list goes on and on. Those guys have been fantastic. They all have been. And they're very welcoming and open for our coaches to come in and watch practice, video with them. So it's a unique thing because we have 13 of them, not one or two or three. So it's a large group, and we have at coaching school, we put all 13 of them on the stage at one time, along with Craig Bow, the executive director of AFCA, American Football Coaches Association. And we have an MC that manages that, and the audience is right at 3,000 people that watch that. And we actually even broadcast that live now on Victory Plus. We stream it. So it's a big deal. And their involvement with our high school coaches is really special, and we appreciate it.
12: That's an amazing collection and interesting group of people to have assembled. Rare, I would think. And like you said, 13 FBS schools, they could have a conference, the Texas Conference, if, you know, they talk about moving and around the country.
13: I wish we did have a conference, right? It would be awesome. I wish we had a Texas Conference.
12: That would be pretty cool. Maybe we could start that up, Joe.
13: As a matter of fact, Joey McGuire and Sark had a little conversation back in June, if you remember. They were talking about scheduling each other because they got after each other a little bit. So had a lot of fun with that. It was good.
12: Yeah, it's a little friendly rivalry there for sure. Yeah.
13: Exactly.
12: Red Raiders and Longhorns for sure. When you look at high school football in Texas, Joe, what are some of the things you'd like to see for the future? Some things on your agenda?
13: You know, one thing that we do not have here is instant replay at the high school level, and it's something that we're starting to investigate. We used it during our scrimmages this last week in a few different schools and had some positive feedback and results from that. That is the biggest thing. We're always interested in safety. We're always, you know, like you and I mentioned before we got on the air, it's really hot in Alabama. It's really hot in Texas, and we're playing Friday night. And, yes. You know, and parts of our state Friday night is supposed to be well over 100 degrees when we kick off. And just making sure that we're safe and making sure that we're using all the precautions that we need to use for all of our athletes. And, you know, not all of our schools have athletic trainers. And so those coaches have got to be yes. paying close attention to all of that. But from a technology standpoint, I think we're in great shape. The instant replay is something that will be interesting moving forward. But very proud of our coaches and the way they handle heat. Very proud of our coaches and the way that we tackle in this state, and the safety that is always in the forefront of football season. And we continue to talk about that. That's not gone away. And so just excited about Friday night kicking things off for us in this state.
12: Joe, do most of the teams, they play on Friday night, or possibly some delve into Thursday, but not too many on Saturday, day or night on Saturday?
13: Not very many on Saturday. We do have some schools that play right. on Thursday night. We in Texas are probably right. no different than any other state from an official standpoint, where there's a shortage. Yes. And that shortage is going to cause some of our schools to have to play on a Thursday, or maybe even on a Saturday, when traditionally they've never played on a Saturday. But it comes down to, can we get officials to those areas where those chapters have really dwindled? So that's a concern for sure.
12: Yeah. Anything else you'd like to mention in association with college and Texas high school football? I mean, you get everyone in the country, literally, I would think they're in the state of Texas looking for players. I mean, that's the East Coast, the West Coast, way up north, and every place in the United States looking in at Texas for players.
13: Just about every state in the country that has a university recruits in the state of Texas. We do have something very unique that we've been holding on to for a long time, and it's our recruiting model. Those 13 FBS coaches that I mentioned previously have agreed to what we call straight line recruiting. And we even have it trademarked, straight line recruiting in Texas, meaning if a coach from one of those 13 schools is recruiting a kid, I'll use Allen High School because I mentioned it earlier, yes. A kid from Allen High School, that coach is required to contact the head coach at Allen High School and have conversations about, I'm recruiting AP to come be our quarterback. I want you to be aware of it. And that dialogue and that communication between that head coach to head coach, coaching staff to coaching staff is a big deal with us. And we're trying to eliminate that third party that gets in the way sometimes that's dragging kids, and the high school coaches know nothing about it. And so our 13 FBS guys do a great job of that. That communication is really unique. I wish the other states would follow that same pattern. And if they did, they would get more kids out of Texas. And when they don't, that's when our coaches from Texas go, you know, they're not following what we call the way to recruit, which is straight line recruiting. I'm not putting up with that. And I'm going to encourage our kids not to go to school there because they don't respect what we do in the state of Texas. It's a unique thing, but it's been very powerful.
12: I love that name, straight line recruiting. I love that. I mean, it's self-evident. Joe, what was the genesis of that philosophy?
13: Of kids being recruited by non-university personnel, kids being recruited by a third party, our collegiate coaches feeling like they needed to be closer maybe to that street agent, if you will, or third party, that versus the high school coach. And it caused a huge uproar in our state by our coaches. And so I mentioned Glenn West earlier. Glenn and I were the conduit between our high school coaches and our college coaches to bring them to the table to say, this is the way we've always done it this way. Right. Prior to street agents or third parties, the recruiting from a high school coach's perspective is a huge responsibility. It needs to stay that way. But our college coaches need to respect that. And vice versa, our high school coaches need to respect those college coaches as they come on your campus and have time for them. And so just making sure that communication is there. And it started by some coaches not really communicating with high school coaches. I see. And we called them out, to be honest. And we went and met with them. We sat in their office and explained to them, this is how it's hurting us. And we were meeting with Steve Sarkisian. That's not true. We were meeting with Tom Herman when he was at the University of Texas.
12: Okay, yes.
13: On this topic, and we walked out the door and said, we're going to call this straight line recruiting, and then we went so far as even trademarking it. So it's pretty special. And it helps us. We have an issue in Texas just like everybody else with street agents really impacting the future of our kids and misleading them. And we don't have an agent registry in our state or even in our country. And we're trying to create some legislation statewide, but along with Craig Bowl at ASCA as a national registry for agents. So our coaches can say to AP's parents, here's a list of registered agents. You should use this somebody off of this list as you and AP go through this recruiting process. Right now, there's nothing. And right now, anybody can call themselves an agent. And we have story after story after story about our kids being abused and really misinformed and mistreated and extorted, to be honest.
12: Mm-hmm. Joe, how many years has this been implemented? We've got about 30 seconds.
13: We haven't had the agent implemented. We've had straight line recruiting.
12: Yeah, the straight line, right, the straight line.
13: Probably 10 years.
12: About 10 years. That's been very effective. I bet it gets better every year, probably, I would imagine, for you. But anyway, hey, Joe Martin, Executive Director of Texas High School Coaches Association. Check out their website. And, Joe, this has been great. We'll have you on again sometime. I really appreciate it. And that is this week's episode of AP As We See It. And we'll see y'all next week. Thank you very much, Joe.
13: Thank you. Appreciate it. Look forward to the next one.
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11: I'm Ed Donahue with an AP News Minute. Stocks finished lower, the Dow down 9 points. Markets stayed low after Chair Kevin Warsh hinted the Federal Reserve may have to raise interest rates. The AP's Chris Rugaber is at the Fed meeting in Jackson Hole, Wyoming.
14: Warsh suggested that inflation is still too high and the Fed may have to raise rates in the coming months to bring inflation down. The stakes were high for Warsh ahead of the speech because Wall Street had begun to question his focus on fighting inflation and the tools that he would use to combat it.
11: Warsh pointed to data showing inflation remains stubbornly above the central bank's 2% target.
14: The Fed meets next in September, and while it's not yet clear it'll raise rates at that time, financial markets now expect the Fed will lift its key short-term interest rate by the end of the year.
11: Inflation cooled in June and July after spiking in May because of soaring gas prices. According to the Fed's preferred measure, it's 3.7% in July. I'm Ed Donahue.
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0: Welcome back to the Ramsey Show here in the Fairwinds Credit Union Studio. Taking calls about your life and your money. Still on it with George Camel. Let's go to Anna, who's in Boston, Massachusetts. Hey, Anna, how can George and I help today?
1: Hi, thank you so much for taking my call. I was wondering, I'm in a situation where I've been married for 3 years. I have two little kids at home, and I'm a stay-at-home mom. And I thought by now my husband and I would have merged finances already. But every time I bring it up or say that it would really mean a lot to me that we could be a team, he just completely shuts down and ices me out. And officially we're married, but we have nothing else that's joint. No, I'm not even on our house. I'm not on the bank account. I'm not on anything. And I just really don't know what to do.
0: Why, if I were to ask you, why do you think that is? Would you say, oh, he's just really controlling? Or would you say he had a relationship in the past? What would you say is the reason, in your estimation, that he's icing you out?
1: I think he doesn't control me in any other way. He's really a very sweet person. It's not like a horrible marriage or anything like that. My gut tells me there's obviously something more must be going on. I feel like maybe he's hiding something because I'm the one who's actually quite responsible with money. Or I was when I had it. He isn't so much. He's more of the spender. He doesn't save. We don't have an emergency fund. Mm-hmm. I mean, nothing. We're not doing anything that we should be doing. And before we were married and when I was working, I was attempting to do the baby steps. I was a long way off, but I was trying. And now since then, I haven't been able to do anything. So I have to assume like maybe he has debt that he's hiding. I really don't know. But there's obviously, it's a very deep issue to him.
0: I think that's a fair assumption to make. And I think that it's okay for you to feel that way because you know him the best. He's your husband and you're observing his behavior with the money and outside of the money. So that being said, I'm guessing that you have gone to him and said, I don't like the way this feels. It feels like you're hiding something. It feels like we don't trust each other. Have you had that conversation from that point of view?
1: Yeah, I've never said, like, I feel like you're hiding something. I try not to nag or attack or anything like that. I just tell him, I just really want to be a team member and a partner in our marriage.
0: But if you're honest and say to him, and I'll use some of Dr. John Deloney's language, if you say to him, the story I've been telling myself is that you're hiding something and there's this huge amount of debt that I don't know about and you're keeping something from me. I don't want to keep telling myself that story if it's not true. Like, can you help? Can you help me? And the other story that I like to tell myself is that we're married and we're a team and teams do things together. That's the one I want to be true, but I'm not seeing evidence of it. Right. And so you're kind of like laying out both, you know, these juxtaposing sides of yourself that are at war and just let him know. And you kind of have the key to this because the ball's in your court. And unless you tell me that none of that's true and you open up the finances to include your other team member, something's going to have to really change here. And you be the strong one that's got a clear point of view and has a clear set of boundaries on what must be true to move on. And let's see how he responds to that.
1: Yeah, I mean, we have had fights about this and more civil conversations about this. And it seems like a pattern where, for example, I don't have like a bank. We don't have a short shared bank account. So if I want to get groceries, I have to ask for the debit card. And then I have to ask for how much money I can spend.
0: That's crazy, Anna.
2: And have you sat down with him and really shared like, hey, I am scared. I'm frustrated. I didn't get married so that I could have a daddy I need to ask an allowance for. I'm raising our kids. This puts me at risk. I don't know anything about our finances. If something were to happen to you, I have no clue where to start. And this is a non-negotiable of our marriage, that if when we became one, it has to include our money too.
1: I've actually said all of that.
2: And he shuts down?
1: Yeah, he shuts down.
2: Then you need a third party.
1: Really defensive.
2: You need a third party to enter the conversation and go to, because this is a marriage problem at this point. The money is a symptom of something much deeper. And I don't know. I can't say from here that there's, you know, financial infidelity or what he's hiding or if it's just maniacal control. But whatever it is, it's very unhealthy.
1: Yes.
2: And your family, your kids deserve better than that because they're watching. They're watching mom and dad and see how they operate. And they're watching mom scared begging for grocery money. That's not a picture of the marriage that you intended.
1: No, not at all.
2: And so if it's you going to a marriage counselor on your own,
0: yes,
2: that's a good start. But he's going to need to join at some point. Otherwise, it's him opting out of this relationship.
0: And that's a very good point that George makes. I would definitely go to him and say, we need counseling. And if he won't go, you go on your own. And one of the things that I would want you to talk to with that counselor is, what are some things that I can put in place that will let him know that this is a serious deal breaker for me if it doesn't change? And how do I kind of enforce those in a way that he knows that this is serious? And in the meantime, how do I keep myself safe? And right, and talk about those things and what that strategy is, because it is important for you to be able to not just bluff, right? When you have these conversations, there has to be something behind it. Otherwise, he's going to go, no, right? And you're just going to take it and keep doing it, right? So there's got to be a point that you decide, this is my point where I go, I can't go forward unless you pick up the slack here and do your side of things.
1: Okay. Yes, I have tried to for a long time. I've suggested going to a counselor, but he also refuses to do that. So
2: I figured that was the case.
0: Man, it takes two to make the thing go around, and he's not doing it.
1: Okay, yeah. So,
2: and it's because he doesn't want to deal with whatever is being hidden right now, and it needs to come to the light.
1: Yeah, that's what I wanted to ask, what you guys think.
0: I mean, I can tell you.
1: It sounds like something's being hidden.
0: 100%. Listen, I don't know what, but when people are hiding things, it's because they have something to hide. I can tell you that. I don't know what it is. It could.
1: Right.
0: I have no idea. But we've seen things on this show, anywhere from gambling to other types of addictions to just, to George's point, just purely control. It could truly just be a control freak in a certain area. But it's. The bigger thing that I want to caution you on is we just get calls like this a lot, Anna, and women in these situations tend to let this go on far too long. And the way it ends is not good. The longer they let it go on, the worse the ending. And so I really just want to empower you to stand on your two feet and really just have a backbone in the things that you're saying and really take action on the things that George and I are saying, because I don't know about you, but I'd want to know sooner than later who this guy is and who what he's going to choose when it comes to his family.
1: Yes, it's terrifying. But yes, I know you're right about that.
2: Because a marriage is built on trust and respect, and right now you have neither of those things.
1: Yes.
2: Oh, on top of no accountability, no transparency. So I don't care how nice he is in other areas of your life. This marriage is going south, and we need to rectify that. And if he's unwilling to participate in that, that's very telling. And so you need to get help for yourself, because you are in a really bad position right now, being in the dark, and he basically sees you as a roommate taking care of his kids.
0: Yeah, and I just also want to say it's a form of abuse. Financial abuse is a real thing. So I just want to use that language so you know how serious this is. And please, Anna, call us back if you need anything. We're definitely here to help, and we're rooting for you.

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3: 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Listen, I need everyone to put your phones down. Yes, put it down. You're going to live. 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
2: The truth is, guys, that buying or selling a home is a major decision, and with so much conflicting housing market news out there, it can be really hard to actually know what's going on. 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You've heard us say that over and over. And the truth is, those rates are currently hovering around 6% right now. But don't wait on a rate that you can't predict, okay? Nobody can predict this. And so we say go ahead and date the rate and marry the house. Remember, you can always refinance later. And just remember, no matter what the market is doing, only buy when you're financially ready to do so. We want this to be a blessing for you guys, never a burden. Now, also in other news here, median home prices did dip below $429,000 last month, which honestly, that's a 2.4 decrease from the previous year. So that's good news, especially if you're ready to buy. 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So Absolutely. 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Love it, love it, love it. All right, guys, let's go to Crystal, who's in Atlanta, Georgia. Hi, Crystal. You're on the line.
4: Hi. Hi.
2: Hey.
4: Thanks for taking my call. So I was a stay-at-home mom. The last year, I became a single mom of two. My youngest, neither of my kids are in school yet. I found a part-time job. I also started a business, but it is not yet paying me, and I lost my job. So now I'm out of money, and I'm out of credit, and I don't even want debt, but I don't know what to do.
5: Wow. Sounds like a lot of life has happened.
4: Yes.
5: How long have you been a single mom?
4: A year.
5: Okay. Is there any kind of alimony or child support involved?
4: I do get child support. There's no alimony. I get a small amount of child support each month.
5: Okay. How much is that?
4: It's $1,000.
5: Okay. Currently, that's your only income?
4: Yes, for the last 2 months.
5: What is your rent or mortgage?
4: My rent, we have an apartment. It's about $1,300 a month.
2: Oh, wow. So we're already going $300 in on the credit cards just for rent, and we haven't done anything else yet.
4: Yeah.
2: Tell us about the part-time job, and tell us about who's taking care of the kids.
4: So I had a part-time job at a school, a preschool.
2: Okay.
4: And my kids could go there, but then I lost the job. So I also, at the same time, I started
2: What caused you to lose the job?
4: Because I didn't have child care for my youngest.
2: Okay.
4: So my oldest could go there when he was three.
5: So you physically couldn't go to the job due to child care issues?
4: I could go to the job, and my youngest could go there with me, but then she just got too old. When she was with me at first, I was baby wearing her, and she was super young, but then she was running around, and it was just too much.
2: Understood. So the three-year-old, and how old's the oldest?
4: The oldest is, he's three.
2: Three. How old's the youngest then? I'm sorry.
4: She's one.
2: One and three. Okay. Do you have any family near you? Are you kind of on an island, or is there friends and family nearby?
4: I do have a church community that has helped me. They've covered my rent before.
2: Okay.
4: So I have some people.
2: What we're looking for, the main key here is you got to be able to work. So childcare is the number one unlock, because people just giving you money, that's going to run out real fast, and it's going to get old with people really, really fast. But if you can find a situation of childcare, that could really be helpful. If you can look into a group where there's a share, where people are sharing the load, and maybe you take weekends and watch the kids while the other moms go do something else, something like that, if you can find it. But the first thing, so I'd be looking for things like that. But the number one thing is, let's start job hunting. Because the thing is, if you can find a full-time job doing the things that you know how to do, you can generate enough income to be able to put them back into daycare and then have some leftover money to actually make your life run. So we got to. Do you see what I'm saying?
4: Mm-hmm.
5: And this isn't forever, because once they're, four, five, six, they're going to be in school, and that'll free you up even further and relieve that daycare cost.
2: But in the meantime, let me separate what I said, because I don't want it to be confusing to you. You need to find that big job that's going to give you, we're looking for something that, let's try to make $50,000 a year, $60,000 a year. But in the meantime, you're going to have to take something to fill in that gap. And that's where it could really be helpful to find some kind of co-op situation with these kids through your church. Maybe there's some other moms there. Maybe they offer a mom's day out. Whatever you can do, maybe there's an older lady at church that you're like, hey, Can I, you're retiring. Do you need something to do? Can I pay you what I have just for this season? Right? This is the time to really lean on relationships as much as you can for time, for help with time, not money, if that makes sense.
4: Yeah.
2: Okay.
5: How much debt do you currently have?
4: A credit card debt around $20,000.
5: Oh, how quickly was that built up?
4: Since I became a single mom, so about a year and a half.
2: Yeah.
5: Okay. So yeah, I don't want you to look up a year from now and be $40,000 in credit card debt at 27% APR and just wonder how you're ever going to climb out of it. So the goal is to stop the bleeding, quit going into debt, cover our four walls. That's what you should be focused on right now, is just food, utilities, housing, transportation. Do you have a reliable car?
4: Yes.
5: Okay. I would be asking the church community, asking all of my friends, hey, are there any open roles that you know of? Because full-time work, making salary, would really be a blessing right now. And have you applied for any assistance in the meantime?
4: I have.
2: Good. Okay. So, I mean, these are what George and I have laid out for you. I mean, this is kind of the basics of trying to get yourself on your feet, but you have to be persistent. So we're going to give you, find the work you're wired to do. It's going to have kind of help you get the wheels turning on some of the work that, hey, these are roles that I could apply for. And it's going to help you know what could you be good at? What are you passionate about? And so we'll gift you that for free. We'll also gift you every dollar so that you can make sure that the money that you do begin to make, you can start to budget it. And every dollar is going to speak to you with our plan in mind. It's going to teach you how to manage money the way we teach, which is no debt. So all of those things are really, really going to help you. But I cannot stress it any more than this, Crystal. This is a season for you. It's not going to be like this forever. You've got littles right now, and George made an excellent point. When they get school-aged, it's going to be like the parting of the Red Sea, and you're finally going to be able to have a little bit of help that you don't have to pay for in the form of them going to public school. And so if you can just hold on a little while longer and just keep pushing, this is probably the hardest season, but it's not going to be like this. So don't give up. Try your best. I mean, make these calls tonight. That's your homework. I mean, tonight and this weekend, you're calling up friends, you're bringing them over to the house, and you're saying, here's where I'm at. And if you've ever wanted to know how you can help me, this is how you can help me. I need childcare. I need us to figure this out together and get some friends around you who love you and who will really rally with you. Oh, boy, oh, boy. That's
5: if you're
2: tough
5: out there and you're in a situation like Crystal, we feel for you.
2: Yes.
5: There are going to be seasons where you're like, how am I even going to put food on the table? So it's a good way to just think through this. I got to just cover the four walls. I don't have to do everything. Right now, I just need to make sure that the rent is covered. I'm current on my bills. I can put some food on the table, basic clothing, put gas in the car, keep it running,
2: yeah,
5: and cover the utilities so they don't shut off water and electric.
2: Yeah, that's so good, George. And I'll even put this out there. This is for me, too. If you're involved in your church, our eyeballs need to be open, and we need to be looking around for the folks in our community that look like Crystal, that we can reach out and help, that we can see what they're going through, because there's no reason that she shouldn't have folks helping her. So that's something that we can all do, because we all have Crystals in our community. There's probably a Crystal that's going to be at church at Sunday. So let's get to them first so they don't have to ask us. Let's keep our eyes and our spirit open for folks like this that we can really help out and be generous with.

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0: Most people know me as the guy who did stupid with a lot of zeros on the end. 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
1: Hey guys, Rachel Cruz here. 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
0: Hey guys, Dave Ramsey here. 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

0: you haven't heard, Ask Ramsey is our free AI tool, and it's built and trained on proven Ramsey principles. And today we'll break down one of the questions that we received this week, which is a popular one. The question is this, George: do I need an emergency fund when I retire? The short answer is yes. And honestly, it matters even more in retirement, guys. So when you're working a job, job loss or an income dip is temporary. In retirement, your income sources are fixed, right? If you're Social Security, withdrawals, or pension. Also, an unexpected expense can force you to pull from investments at the worst possible time. And you don't want to do that. Like if the market is downturned and suddenly, I don't know, you need to fix a major thing in your roof, you don't want to have to pull more out of investments. It's nice to have a nice chunk of cash sitting there that can help you there. So again, even in retirement, the goal is the same as baby step three. You need 3 to 6 months of liquid cash for, you know, those expenses. Again, in cash, not in the market. So if you're unsure about how much to keep in your emergency fund, go ahead and go to Ask Ramsey. They're there to help. You can do Ask Ramsey and ask your question today for your situation at RamseySolutions.com. All you have to do is just click that link in the description if you're listening on podcast or YouTube. All righty then. Katie's in Houston, Texas. What's up, Katie?
1: Hi there. I have a question about protecting equity in my house in the event that my boyfriend were to move in with me.
2: Oh, boy. Mm. Nothing sounds romantic like in the event.
0: And why would you have to protect your equity? Are you expecting him to contribute to your home in some
1: absolutely.
0: Way?
1: So let me give you a little bit of background so it's not quite as bleak as it sounded by that short question.
0: Sure.
1: So we've been talking a lot about what our future might be like together. We've been talking about, you know, building a life together, getting a house together. And like in our heart of hearts, I think we would get married and I would sell this house and we would buy a house together. But interest rates are at 7% and I bought this house at a low interest rate. It has a lot of things that we really like, and a lot of things that are good for both of us. And he's expressed interest for his own goals in catching up on retirement savings. So both of us living here would pose a lot of advantages to us. But I'm, of course, concerned. I bought this house. I invested in it. And, you know, while I don't think this would happen with him, I would certainly want to protect myself because this was my investment and something I invested in. So I hope that makes a little bit more
0: sense.
2: It's super simple. If you go, hey, if you move in, which I don't recommend personally, but if he does it, he's a roommate. So he's not building equity.
0: Yeah.
2: Because what happens when he breaks up? You're going to give him his share of half of his rent back?
0: Yeah, it's your house. You don't have to share the ownership and equity of your house with a roommate.
1: Right, but what if we did decide to get married, though, and then this was a practical decision?
2: Well, then it's his house, too.
0: Well, then it's both your house.
2: So if he gets married, if he decides to marry you, well, now the problem's solved because the house is ours. All of the wealth is ours together.
1: Mm-hmm. Even if that was something that I pre-existed.
0: Yes. Yes.
2: I had a house before I married my wife. I didn't say, well, that house isn't yours. That's my money, my equity. I just go, cool, it's ours now. That's the simplest way to do it. Now, you can set up a prenup and all the complicated things saying, hey, all the equity that I built, I get to keep that if something were to happen. You can do whatever you want to do. But the simplest way to go about this is you guys get married, then he moves in, then the house is y'all's house.
0: That's
2: so you add him to the deed and keep paying the mortgage, knock that out, and the house is yours together. But it sounds like that's not in the picture currently.
0: Well, it seems like you guys are getting, I think you're mixing your worlds in the pursuit of wealth, which is, hey, what if it was just Katie and what's his name? We can make up a name. Greg. Let's say Katie and Greg, they're together because they enjoy each other. So they're boyfriend and girlfriend. Love that. And this is not the way I'd live my life, but it's like Katie and Greg want to move in together so they can spend more time together. Okay, fine. But somewhere along the lines, it also became a way for Katie and Greg to get equity and make money and invest more. And it got woven in with financial goals. But you don't get to do those things, and you shouldn't do those things until you're married, because then you have the legal protections, you have the commitment that undergirds that sort of trust, And so that's why George suggested what he did, because it's just cleaner.
2: It's not because I'm a old school traditional boomer. It's to protect you. And because you have a better chance at a successful marriage and higher chance of building wealth if you guys do it in the right order. And can I be honest? The people who move in together, they call back 6 years later and they're still not married.
0: Yeah,
2: and one of you
0: so
2: is resentful,
0: true,
2: and it's usually the woman. And I go, why aren't you guys married? Oh, you're living – okay, you've been living together 6 years, and so he has really no reason because he's all the benefits of marriage without the commitment.
0: And that, Katie,
2: and without
0: that's
2: the protection.
0: So true. I mean, I got to believe – yeah, that's so true. You will take away – and not to say that you have to leverage these men into marrying you. I'm just saying there are certain – if everything's special, nothing's special, right? So you're taking away what makes marriage such a special thing that's in a category of its own. Because it's like, well, number one, now we're living in the same place. Number two, now we have, you know, probably intimate behaviors that we would have maybe only had in marriage, right? There's nothing there. And now he's getting the benefit of, I don't even have to buy my own house. And do you see what I'm saying? You're going to make this tough for yourself.
2: I think we've lost.
1: I hear you.
2: We've lost.
1: I

0: No, we're on your side.
1: We're trying to show you that protections would be in place if you guys got married, yes, to where you're not going to lose it all.
0: If it sounds like, unless I understood you correct, unless I misunderstood you, you're thinking, okay, Greg moves in, and if he starts paying rent, you're thinking now he has equity in my house, but he doesn't. If he moves in as your boyfriend and he starts paying rent, he's just a renter.
1: And I would have a cohabitation agreement in place.
0: Yeah, if you guys break up, you own the house, you owe him nothing, truly, legally. Honestly, he's the one that would be in the precarious situation. You would be in the position of strength. But if you guys get married and he moved in, your house, it would go from being I to a we situation. Now, if that makes you nervous, that's another conversation. And that's something else that we can talk about. But truly, you are in the position of Katie, of power, Katie. We're just trying to make it to where it's just clean.
1: We just see too much messy on the show. And you said you listen a lot, so you've heard all the messiness. And so we're trying to steer you away from that, because I don't want you calling back in 2 years from now frustrated, going, I didn't think this could happen. I didn't think it would happen. So I would tread with caution with the plan of, we want to combine lives except for the part where we get married.
0: Yeah.
1: How long have you guys been together?
2: Just about 3 years.
1: Okay.
0: I'm telling you, Katie, George pointed out a big fact, which is, I would put money on the table if this were a betting game. If you let this cat move in, don't expect a ring anytime. Like, you might get a ring, but the actual marriage date, you have just punted that down the field, and that is going to be another 3 to 5 years, if ever. And you'll be calling us back going, well, we've been together for 10 years, and we broke up, and he's saying that I owe him money because he helped redo the bathrooms, and he helped remodel the kitchen, and all. I mean, these are the calls that we get. So you are, give him something. Leave something on the table that he has to take that next step in order to get. You're worth that.
1: And if you're worried because he's bad with money, that's a legitimate red flag that you need to address. I hope we gave you enough homework to do.
0: I think we did.
1: It's a lot to think about.
0: It is.
1: She's having an existential crisis now.
0: It is a lot to think about, because sometimes I think people can think that what we're teaching is simply because of, just a belief system. But it really is. It is a clean way to do life. It's a clean way to value yourself. It's a clean way to value your money. It's a clean way to protect yourself. There's more to it than just a personal value system. So hopefully you realize that, Katie. We love you. We're pulling for you.

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1: 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But you're not alone. 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All right, our scripture and quote of the day for the Ramsey Show, Psalm 84:10. Better is one day in your courts than 1,000 elsewhere. I would rather be a doorkeeper in the house of my God than dwell in the tents of the wicked. I know that's right.
2: I like that.
1: Alexander Graham Bell said this, when one door closes, another opens. But we often look so regretfully upon the closed door that we don't see the one that has opened up for us. Man, that's a real talk right there, Graham. Alex.
2: Alexander Bell Graham.
1: Alexander ABG. Graham Bell.
2: Yeah, you know me.
1: Oh, wow. All right, we went there. Now we're going to go to Oklahoma City, where Sarah is on the line. What's up, Sarah? How you doing?
3: Hey, good. It's good to talk to you guys. Thank you.
1: You too. How can we help?
3: I'll make it quick. My husband and I'm 44, he's 49. We've started kind of late on our wealth building journey. We were overseas after we got married for 5 years. So we've been hustling for about 13 years. I'm graduating from grad school next year, so I'll start working then. We have 4 kids, but we need to know how we are doing. So one of us, who I won't mention the name, but can relax and learn to have a little fun. But also how we can move forward since our income will change pretty significantly next year.
1: Well, I think you're in good hands. I feel like, George, this is your bag right here.
2: That's right. I'm a recovering tightwad, so maybe I can help
1: go.
2: Out.
1: Yeah, I'm going to let you fly.
2: Okay, so there's some competing goals here. You're trying to finish school. We're trying to get set up for retirement. We also want to live along the way. Mm-hmm. Is that what you're wondering? How do we balance this all?
3: Yes.
2: We don't want to retire broke. We also want to go on a vacation in the next decade.
3: Exactly.
2: Okay. I love it. How much debt do you guys currently have?
3: How much debt?
2: Yeah.
3: We only have our house and then my student debt. Our house, we owe about $90,000, and my student debt is about $30,000 right now. That'll go up a little bit next semester, but then that's it.
2: Okay. What's the household income?
3: It's about 80. Well, his gross last year was 112. His net was 84. It's around 7,000 a month when you average
2: take
3: it
2: home.
3: Out.
2: Okay.
3: Take home. Yeah, 84.
2: Great.
3: Take home.
1: What will yours be when you're done with grad school?
3: I'm not sure yet. I'm getting a counseling degree, a master's in counseling. So it will depend on where I work and how much I work.
1: What's an average?
2: Like, what's
1: your goal?
2: I'm not going to make below 65, and it could be upwards of 80.
3: Yeah, probably around there, I hope. Yeah.
2: Okay. So you said you're going to have to go into a little more debt. Is there a way to cash flow that instead of going further into debt?
3: Potentially, but I think he doesn't want to pull it out of savings.
2: There's the answer.
1: Ooh, what do you have in savings?
3: Well, we have $35,000.
1: Of liquid cash?
3: Yes.
1: Okay, so $35,000, and what does it cost per semester for grad school?
3: Next semester it'll cost me about $6,000 or so, I think.
2: So if you cash flow it, you're down to $29,000 in savings.
3: Yes.
2: Which you still have $30,000 in debt. Is he doing any investing right now, or either of you?
3: He has his 401k that gets invested. I don't believe he has any extra aside from that.
2: Okay. So it sounds like you guys are just misaligned on the goals and what you guys want to do financially. What does he want to do?
3: There's probably some accuracy there.
2: Is he like, I want to keep saving and put more in retirement?
3: Basically, yes. I think his main frustration is like, we don't get to save enough. And I'm like, well, we have four people. We're living very frugally. Like,
1: what do you know what you have thus far? Like, do you have any money in retirement at all?
3: He has $124,000 in his 401k.
1: Okay. So yeah. I want to crunch some numbers on just what it looks like to continue to invest. Let's pretend for a moment that there's not the $30,000 of student loan debt, just because I want to see what these numbers are. But mm-hmm. I'm seeing a world where with the $35,000 of savings, you have a couple of choices. You can either turn around and pay these student loans off that are existing and drop that down. And then you could probably cash flow the $6,000 per semester on mm-hmm. his income, $7,000 a month. I got to believing that your mortgage is in the right place. And then from there, if once you have that done, if you continue to invest just off of his income, I got to believe you're there at retirement with no problem. Do you see how I did that?
2: So think about this future.
3: Yeah.
2: You guys use your savings to cash flow school, then pay mm-hmm. off your $30,000 in student loan debt, and then mm-hmm. whatever's left becomes your emergency fund. Keep saving that up till you have 3 to 6 months of expenses. Now mm-hmm. for the rest of your working careers, you can invest 15% of that $175,000 to $200,000 income.
3: Right.
2: You're going to be okay in retirement at that point, and you're still going to be able to go on vacation. So we just need to do a few things in order. The next year is still going to be sacrifice, but then beyond that, you can really budget for all the things you want to do.
3: Right. So you would pay off the student loan.
1: I would.
3: Instead of, okay, because I think my thought was if I take my income from most of my first year, we'll pay it off, and then we still have the 35 just in case we needed it for something.
1: No, the reason I wouldn't do that is because these student loans, number one, they're going to draw interest at some point, and we don't even want to get there.
3: Well, they already are, yeah.
1: And so they're unsubsidized. And then the other problem here is the longer you keep this around, it's like a pet. You just get comfortable with it, and the time mm-hmm. is going to need to come for you to go, you know what, enough of this. This is ridiculous. We need to change our life here. And so that's why I would go ahead and do that. So you pay it off. You have $5,000 left in savings. Now, you know, you could keep that there if you wanted to continue to build up that 3 to 6 months. But I believe on his income, you guys can cash flow $6,000 a semester on $7,000 a month. You 100% can cash flow college. I believe that's possible. And then from then on, once you get out of school, well, now you guys are making $182,000 a year, and now we can crank back into a full-fledged, I'm going to say a full-fledged 15% of investing.
2: That's eating your vegetables right there. So now we ate the vegetables. We can have a little dessert. We can set money aside for the vacation or the car upgrade, whatever it may be, in a budget. But it sounds like you guys have not made a budget together since being married, where you guys both are looking at this thing, and we agree. This is the game plan.
3: We have. It just has been very variable over the years. And so sometimes it's like, okay, well, we need to survive, so let's do this right now. And it's been
2: it's
3: like
2: based
3: a
2: on
3: gradual...
2: emotion. It's based on how we feel that month, right?
3: Not always. But sometimes it's what we need to do to pay the rent or to buy the house or if something on the car needs fixed because both of our cars are very old. And
2: that's where that budget,
3: Ramsey
2: if you guys
3: car.
2: Say, all right, what's coming up, right? We know we have that car repair. Let's set the money aside in the car maintenance repair fund. Let's make sure we're investing 15%. Let's make sure we have $200 a month going to the vacation fund. If you guys can agree on all of that, then he's going to be good with the fun parts if it's laid out clearly in the budget and it's not a surprise of you going, hey, I thought we don't go on vacation. We really need to go on vacation. All he's seeing is dollar bills fly away. So that budget is going to be your source of truth, and I think it'll help you guys compromise and come up with a game plan that works to where you know you're going to build wealth for the future, and you know you're going to enjoy your life now.
1: Mm-hmm.
2: But the next year, we got some homework. We got to clean up the debt, avoid going into more debt, get the emergency fund, which means he needs to pause investing. I don't think I can convince him to do that on this call, but that would be the game plan, to follow the baby steps that millions have followed.
1: And if he does that, it'll still work out. I mean, if you plug it into the calculator, I love this thing. If you've planted it, plug it into our investing calculator. You've got $124,000 there now. Once you're out of grad school and this, you know, the smoke clears on all of this and you have your full income to invest, if you're investing $2,275 a month, which is 15% of your gross income once you start working, you've got another 15 years for that to grow till age 65. Gosh, I mean, that's almost $1.7 million. Wow. So,
2: and you're 60 and he's 65?
1: Yeah.
2: That's not bad.
1: That's not bad at all. And in that time, you went back to school, you got your degree. In that time, you paid off all of your debt. You've got 3 to 6 months of expenses. You're going on vacation.
2: That's
1: a great
2: life.
1: Your
2: income doesn't go up at all for 15 years straight.
1: Exactly.
2: Which we know is not going to be the case.
1: Exactly.
2: And that's without the employer match, which I'm sure he gets.
1: Yeah. You know, the theme for the calls today, George, I feel like is a lot of people wanting to do a lot of things at the exact same time. And it just doesn't work out like that. You have to prioritize and put things in the order that they are best suited to be done so you can actually accomplish things. One thing at a time. Focused intensity over time will do the trick. Now remember, guys, there's ultimately only one way to find financial peace, and that's to walk daily with the Prince of Peace, Christ Jesus.
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0: 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Open phones here at 888-825-5225. Ryan is in Wake Forest, North Carolina. Hey, Ryan, what's up?
1: Hi, Dave. How are you doing today?
0: Better than I deserve. What's up?
1: Amen. Well, I'm calling because I'm a single mom of two, and I also take care of my mom. And my question today is about how do I manage paying off debt while I'm still incurring medical expenses from both her, and I also have a daughter who was hospitalized, and she's got ongoing medical care that's needed as well.
0: Okay. So you have health insurance, I assume.
1: I have health insurance, but we have, we've come, we've maxed out the deductible, and we're getting close to maxing out the out-of-pocket expenses as well, too.
0: Mm-hmm.
1: But even that, the deductible is high because we have a high deductible insurance plan.
0: Mm-hmm. Okay. And so what do you make a year?
1: In total, 160.
0: Okay. And how high is your deductible?
1: It's $5,000.
0: And what's your max out of pocket?
1: Another $4,000.
0: Okay. So $9,000 does not break you if you make 160. I'm confused.
1: It doesn't break me, but I've got other expenses that I'm trying to pay off as well.
0: Okay. If you have medical bills that are ongoing that exceed the $9,000, what would they be?
1: That exceed the $9,000, it would be, for my daughter, she's, I don't want to say too much, but she's got medical expenses that are going to be ongoing for the unforeseeable future.
0: So she's got a chronic issue of some kind?
1: Yes.
0: Okay, but above the $9,000, do you come out of pocket for that situation?
1: I'm sure because it's all fairly new.
0: Okay. It shouldn't be.
1: So there's some things that they cover and some things that they don't.
0: Unless you're trying to get a treatment that your insurance company doesn't cover, the $9,000 should be the end of it. Now, okay, so I'm a little bit confused with the way you're using the words on pay off your bills. You pay your monthly bills. You pay your electricity. You pay your water. You buy food.
1: Yeah, sorry. I should have said debt.
0: Okay. And then how much debt do you have?
1: So I've got $20,000 in a car and $3,000 on a credit card, and then $190,000 mortgage.
0: Okay, good, good. None of that's out of line.
1: Part of that is an HE loan. So about $55,000 of that $190,000 is the HE loan.
0: You mean like a second, like an HO, a home equity loan?
1: A home equity.
0: Okay.
1: Mm-hmm.
0: Okay. All right. And so you've got two house payments, a car payment, and some credit cards, and you've got some ongoing medical bills with your daughter's chronic issues, and you make $160,000.
1: Right.
0: Okay.
1: And then there's my mother as well.
0: Okay, and what are you having to pay for her?
1: Nurse. So she's got several comorbidities, and so we're trying to pay a nurse to help take care of her.
0: And does she have income coming in to this situation?
1: She's got Social Security, but it's not a lot.
0: Like $1,200, $1,500, what?
1: Yeah, somewhere around there.
0: Okay, and what's the nurse cost?
1: About $25,000, depending on how much experience I have, $25,000 and up an hour.
0: Okay, but I mean, in a month, what are you spending on a nurse?
1: We just kind of use them part-time for now. But
0: okay,
1: what are
0: you spending on a nurse in a month?
1: So about $1,000.
0: And your mom brings in $1,200.
1: Mm-hmm.
0: Okay, so we covered that.
1: But it will go up, yeah.
0: For now, that's covered. So in the last 2 months, you're trying to figure out why you weren't paying your bills, able to pay your bills, and that pay extra on your debt, and that's what I'm trying to figure out by asking all these questions, where it's going, okay, because I still haven't found where it's going. So it sounds like that you are a warrior princess working very hard, and You've got the emotional drain of your mom not doing well and your child with a chronic illness. And because you're not running with a full gas tank, it's hard for you to not let all this just become chaotic. And so the bills in an emotional bucket, the bills have become chaos. Instead of, if you didn't have all this other stuff you were carrying, you're obviously a bright woman. You would just sit down and make a list of this and start paying it, because the math tells me that this is doable. But I think what's happening is you're just overwhelmed. Does that sound right?
1: That's true. That's true. Okay. I am overwhelmed. Okay. But it's more than that. It's that I feel like, because I was in baby step number 4, and now I feel like I'm crawling back to baby step number 2 because of the debt that keeps incurring.
0: No, you went and bought a car and put yourself in baby step 2.
1: Well, no,
0: and you pulled
1: I
0: out your credit card and you used it.
1: Yeah,
0: and you kept it too.
1: I had to buy one because there were a lot of other expenses that had, unforeseeable expenses that came up.
0: You got a lot of
1: have
0: to's in your life.
1: I had an HVAC system that went out. Well, yeah. I mean, it was an HVAC system that went out, and the car, I had another car, but it had over 250,000 miles on it, and I had just spent $3,000 to get it fixed, and now it needs another $3,000.
0: But you made the decision to put yourself back in this mess. You're giving me all the reasons, but you still did it.
2: Don't hear ownership as a character judgment or some sort of moral failure. It's owning. I took step A, B, and C. Like, the world happened to me, and I chose this path, not this path.
0: And it hurts.
2: Yeah. And sometimes you find yourself at a crossroads where any path you take is going to hurt. But in that case, and that's most of us, right? When that happens, mm-hmm. I'm going to take the path that's going to hurt, but going to get me to where I want to be.
0: Yeah. So you got to get back on a budget.
2: Yeah.
0: Hardcore. Beans and rice, rice and beans. And no more rationalization of pulling out the credit card, or I had to have a car, $750,000. I don't give a crap. You don't go in debt again. Period. Because then you end up strapped again back here. So nothing you have today can't be cleared up. The $20,000 car can be cleared up. The $3,000 credit card can be cleared up. And you can get back on the road. But you're going to have to get above the chaos and make these monkeys all dance, because you're in the middle of a circus. And so there's just monkeys running around everywhere, and you're going to have to teach them how to get in a line and how to dance. And that's called a budget, and you crack the whip on the money monster and make it behave. Money is a fabulous slave. It's a horrible master. And it's mastering you right now. It's adding to this anxiety of being overwhelmed. You feel overwhelmed with money, with your child, with your mom. And so this is an area you actually can control.
2: The line that I was trained with that was really helpful for me when I entered into chaotic situations are facts are your friends. When everything feels like it's dumping on your head, what are the facts here? How much am I spending on nursing? How much am I spending on food? How much am I spending on this car? And what can I do to get out of this mess following the facts path here? Because the emotions are big. And that's right for them to be big. The path out here is, what's the next right move?

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0: Danny's in Columbus, Ohio. Hey, Danny, what's up?
3: Hi there. It's nice to talk to you again. So my question was, I'm in baby step number 2. I am actually recently engaged, and I'm super excited about that. And we're planning a wedding for May of 2027. And I was wondering how you would help or how you would balance trying to pay off debt and finance a wedding as well as honeymoon without going into further debt.
0: Good, good. That's a good first goal. Congratulations. So,
3: thank you.
0: What do you make and what does she make?
3: Yeah, so I am a full-time pastor and a part-time lifeguard, I make roughly about $45,000 a year.
0: What does she make?
3: She is a So she's a welder. She's new in her career. She's currently making about $18 an hour, and she's looking to join the union. If she's able to do that, she'll be able to make roughly $25 to $30 an hour starting out.
0: Okay. And has she just started the welding career? Because that's very low.
3: Yeah, so she just graduated from trade school, and she's currently working full-time for a local organization.
0: Yeah. Well, she's being dramatically underpaid.
3: Oh,
0: like half
3: okay.
0: of what she should be paid in welding right now. There's a shortage of okay. welders that know how to actually, you know, lay a bead down. And so I don't know who got her this job, but they screwed her over. So she can make this at Target stacking boxes without any education.
4: I just paid some welders to do some work at my house, brother, and it was way, way more than what she's getting paid. Way, like, I'm smiling now. I can't believe that.
0: Yeah, so anyway. That's thing one. Now, how much debt do you have?
3: Well, I've been on baby step number two for a couple of years. I have no consumer debt right now. The only thing I have is federal student loans.
0: That's consumer debt.
3: I was an idiot.
0: How much is your student loan debt?
3: I was an idiot, and I took out a lot, and I currently got it down to about $90,000.
0: Okay. And how much debt does she have?
3: Absolutely zero. She's been a follower of the Dave Ramsey plan.
0: Excellent.
3: Since she was 16.
0: Okay. All right. And so what are you two planning to spend on the wedding? What's your budget that you came up with that you're going to spend on the wedding?
3: Well, we wanted to keep it small, and so we're looking at somewhere between $3,000 to $4,000 for the wedding, and then we wanted to take a 2-week vacation to somewhere either in Texas or maybe Mackinac Island or something, and so we're looking at probably about $2,000 to $3,000 to do that.
0: Okay, so you need $6,000 by May.
3: Give or take, yes, sir.
0: Okay, that's $500 a month for a year.
3: So yes, sir.
0: So $600 a month. In your monthly budget, or 300 in your budget, 300 in her budget, goes into the wedding account, and then you work on your debt.
3: Yes, sir. Unfortunately, that would be almost everything I'm chunking at my debt right now.
0: Okay. So you need a better extra job. Your extra job doesn't do well.
4: I don't want to give a controversial statement here, but you might not be able to do this ministry job at $45,000 because of previous decisions you made in your life to go six figures into student loan debt.
0: A lot of ministers, as a matter of fact, somewhere around 80% of pastors today are bivocational, meaning they have a full-time job in addition to being a preacher.
3: Yes, sir, and I do work full-time as a pastor, and you know, I work about 20, 25 hours as a lifeguard and swim instructor for my local YMCA.
0: Yeah.
3: I find both of those to be really impactful for our community. And
0: they're not impactful enough on the $90,000.
4: Yeah, and you're going to burn yourself out. You're not going to be there for your community in 5 years because you're going to be completely cooked.
0: Yeah, you need to go make some money so that you can remain in the work of the Lord. Because, it's, you know, your lifeguard thing's semi-volunteer. I mean, you're not making any money there. And so you do what you want to do, but you called us. And when you do that, you're always going to get our opinion because we're like an expert on our opinion. So, I think you have an income problem. And you got a slight outgo problem if you only got $300 a month out of $45,000. So you need to get on a detailed budget. And you need to be putting some money aside to the wedding, but you have a $6,000 goal by May, and the two of you sit down and go, okay, maybe she's putting in four, you're putting in two. I don't care. But both of you have some career adjusting to do. Neither one of you are living up to your potential income producing right now. And income and money is not everything, but it does give you options.
4: And
0: you don't have any options. You're handcuffed.
4: I am all about somebody deciding, you know what, I don't want to do this thing anymore. I want to go make a quarter of my quote-unquote market value, whatever that is, and I want to just be here for my community. I love that idea. But if you've dug yourself a $90,000, $120,000 hole,
0: you gave up that option.
4: You gave up that option until you dig that, you fill that hole back up. So the fastest way to fill that hole back up and get back even on even ground is to go work a whole bunch of jobs and even do jobs that you might not think have impact, which I would argue with you in a different phone call I think everybody who interacts with other people has an opportunity to impact people in a positive way, whether you're at fast food restaurant or a delivery person or whatever. But you gave up that right when you dug up those holes. I mean, when you dug yourself that big hole, you got to fill that sucker up. And that means you got to go get one job, two jobs. You may have to step away from your church for a season and go make a whole bunch of money doing something that you, quote unquote, don't feel called to do. But I got to clean up this mess so that I'm here in the long haul to be here for my family, for my community, for whatever I believe my faith is calling me to, and all that kind of stuff.
0: Yep, that's exactly how it works. So, again, we support pastors. We work with churches all across America, and we have for 30 years. And so we've got a huge heart for people that want to serve in that way and in that role. But you don't – just because it's there, you don't get a pass on the math.
4: That's it, yeah.
0: You have to address the math. And so in order to be able to stay in that kind of a role, and that's what we're looking for. Jessica's in Springfield, Missouri. Hi, Jessica. How are you?
5: Hi, Jason. How are you?
0: Better than I deserve. You're breaking up. Can you speak directly into your phone?
5: Yes. Is this better?
0: Yes, ma'am.
4: Much better, yeah.
5: All right. My question is whether it's a debate between me and my husband.
4: Yes. We'll solve it. We'll solve it.
5: Fantastic. So the question is whether or not he's being spoiled or if I'm being miserly, and it's related to cars.
0: Okay. Both of you probably, okay. But anyway, yeah.
5: Both of us probably. So we have three aging cars, and they're all doing fine right now, but we imagine that his commuter vehicle will be the first that needs to be replaced, maybe in a year or so.
0: Mm-hmm.
5: The question is that he has bought several new cars in his lifetime, and that's what he would like to do again. And I disagree. I've never bought a new car, and I don't see any reason to.
0: Okay.
5: I suppose we are in baby step seven.
0: Mm-hmm.
5: We're free and clear.
0: What's your net worth?
5: Probably about $5,500. We're not millionaires.
0: $5,500?
5: I'm sorry, $500,000.
0: You're a half a millionaire. Okay.
5: Half a millionaire. Yeah.
0: Okay. Gotcha.
5: We have the money to purchase a new vehicle, brand new, if we wanted to.
0: Mm-hmm.
5: I just don't really see the reason. So he says that after COVID happened, that depreciation on cars isn't what it used to be.
0: He's wrong.
4: I would agree comically with that. Wrong.
0: Mathematically, arithmetic says he's wrong. Okay. So you can study it for 35 seconds on Google and you'll figure this out. I mean, it doesn't take it, you know, jump around and look at a new car that was issued in a 23 model and see what the MSRP on it was, manufacturer's suggested retail price, and then see what that 23 is selling for today. And it is not up, it's down, and it's down dramatically. And sorry, but the Fauci pandemic didn't help with that. And so
5: I would agree.
0: Yeah, you win. And we tell people not to buy brand new cars because they go down so fast in value until you have at least $1 million in net worth, because they go down so fast in value. And we want you to build wealth, not screw it up. So you win, and you win.

0: Hey guys, Dave Ramsey here. 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
1: Hey, what's up? 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Listen, I need everyone to put your phones down. Yes, put it down. You're going to live. 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
0: Most people know me as the guy who did stupid with a lot of zeros on the end. 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
3: Hey, guys. 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

0: Here's what's weird. I went to a thing when I was 22 years old, and the guy put up compound interest on the table, on the board, rather. And he showed us the way compound interest works. $100 a month. And I heard this 44 years ago. Okay. $100 a month invested from age 25 to age 65 in a decent growth stock mutual fund at market rates of return is $1,176,000. See, I think you should not be allowed to get out of high school until you know that equation. Because it would stop all the stupid socialism stuff. Because you went, all I need is $100 a month and I can live with, be a millionaire, you know, from age 25 to age 65, age 22 to age 62, age 20 to age 60. I don't care which 40 years you want to pick it out. You can wait till 40 and do it at 80 if you want, but I wouldn't recommend it. See, anyone can become a millionaire. It's not that complicated. George and I are doing an in-depth nerd dive. I don't know exactly what an in-depth nerd dive means, but look that one up.
1: We've listened to you talk. We know what it means.
0: We know what it means. Yeah. At Investing Essentials. This is the third time I've ever done this event, and it's our two-night virtual event next week. It's the only place I unpack my entire playbook on investing, why I do what I do, why I don't do what I don't do, including exact formulas and details on how I pick real estate, how I decide whether I'm going to keep it or not. All new content. We're also going into some wealth planning, a little bit of estate planning, looking at that. God, in case you're having trouble sleeping, come watch this event. It will put you right out. Yeah. Tuesday and Wednesday evening, join
1: great
0: us from the comfort
1: day.
0: Of your own recliner. I'm kidding. Tickets start at $199. 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There's like 700,000 people have signed up for this thing.
1: That's crazy.
0: It's crazy. It's going to be like a lot of people sleeping. But yeah, now we're going to go into the details. We're going to give it's just, I mean, we've taken the material we did last year, and sadly, we've added a bunch to it. So it's actually not going to be two nights of 2 hours. Brace yourself. It'll be longer than 2 hours because we're just not going to be able to cover everything we wrote, and we want to do it all. So we're going to do it. There we go. Hey, it's going to be a lot. If you want a lot, you can get it next Tuesday and Wednesday. The Investing Essentials two-night virtual event with George and me. Super.
1: Well, let me say this. I think this is important for a big reason that we don't talk about here in the building. And I'm not embarrassed to say this. This is just truth. I knew you when I joined this team. I knew you had this show, and I knew you had this message, and I knew you've been consistent with your message. And I don't know how nice way to say this. I didn't know you were as smart as you are. Or maybe a better way to say that is, I didn't realize the level of intentionality with which you made decisions. And even in the last 5 or 6 years, the way all of our interactions are chopped up and edited and put on clips, and then people respond to clips or whatever, I can imagine there is millions of people who see you and hear you say a few things, and this is an opportunity for them to really understand why you do what you do, not only why you teach people, but it's why you do this in your own house. And that, to me, makes this thing worth its weight in gold. Way, way underpriced, if you ask me.
0: Well, thank you. That's very nice. It's funny, but it's nice. Cecilia's in Orlando. Hey, Cecilia, what's up?
2: Hi, how's it going today?
0: Better than we deserve. How can we help?
2: Lovely. So I'm about to get married.
0: Yay!
2: Yay, and I just got myself out of debt.
0: Good.
2: And I'm going to marry into a lot of debt.
0: Good.
2: My husband is a spendthrift.
0: Mm-hmm.
2: And so I'm trying to figure out, I know once we get married, I'm going to help him with getting out. We've already started the Ramsey program for him.
0: Oh, wow, good.
2: Yeah, and it's going pretty good. But once we get him out of debt, he's going to keep spending cash only. But how do I go about saving money and not putting it all towards his spendthrift ways?
0: How old are you guys?
2: 51
0: Awesomeness.
2: And 52.
0: Very cool. Very cool. Well, congratulations. I think you're going to have a great marriage. Opposites.
2: Oh, we will. We've been together a long time.
0: Opposites attract in good marriages.
2: Yes.
0: Spenders attract savers, and that's a good thing. because spenders need a saver. That way they don't have to retire and eat dog food, right?
2: True.
0: And savers need a spender in their life, so they have a life.
2: Very true.
0: He's the fun guy. You're
2: he
0: not.
2: He is. I'm not. I like my books.
0: And he's there to help you have fun. So I'm the spender at my house, oddly enough, and even though I teach this stuff, my wife is the natural saver. And so her natural tendency, if there's any kind of emotion involved in it, is to draw back and save. If in my case, I'm an abundance guy, she's a scarcity gal, and so I always figure I can get more money, so I'm going to go do it. And so, but we need each other to create wisdom in the middle, and wisdom is that we need to spend money on having a good life that we both are in agreement on. That's wisdom. We need to save and invest to create a quality future for us and our kids and our dogs and our cats. That's wisdom. And we need to be generous, and we need to be doing all of these things together. So you're going to have to, your job when you guys are sitting and looking at the budget is to allow some fun to be in the budget and also make sure your savings is in there. His job is to allow some savings to be in the budget and make sure that his fun is in the budget.
1: Because listen, Cecilia.
0: And then when it's all written down, you just go do it and there's no guilt.
1: Because if that's not the case, what you're telling me is a far more concerning thing. And that is, you've sat down with this man that's about to be your husband and you've said, I'm uncomfortable with how you recklessly spend money. And he looked at his future wife and said, I don't care what you think. I don't care what you feel. I'm

0: there's not a lot of wiggle.
1: Oh, great. You don't need to wiggle. You need to pay off the debt. I completely agree. But I don't want him emotionally turning this over. The two of you, like two 51-freaking-year-old grown-ups, are making grown-up decisions together because it's good for our future. He's saying, I agree with Cecilia. I need to clean this up. And so the two of us are going to work on that together. That's an adult decision. Mommy, take my bills and pay them for me is not what we want in a husband.
0: Oh, no, no, that we don't play
2: okay.
0: that game.
2: And right. Cecilia, if y'all have been together for a while and he sat down and said, I want to marry you and I'm going to change the way I'm doing things. I'm going to take this Dave Ramsey course. I'm going to follow these baby step things. I'm going to do a weekly budget meeting.
1: He loves you.
2: But you showing up every meeting and going, well, he's just going to go spend it. Like, generally speaking, a husband will rise to their wife's level of belief in them. You get what I'm saying?
0: Fair, yes.
2: And if he's putting the work in, however clumsy and awkward it is, he's never done this in half a century, you seeing him do the next right thing, however uncomfortable it is or whatever, and you believing in him, man, that goes a long, long way.
1: So I'll just fast forward. I mean, 28 years old, almost 40 years ago, we lost everything because of my stupidity. Borrowing too much money and flipping houses, and the bank called our notes, and we lost everything, went bankrupt. So, but that's not the same Dave today that's on the microphone. And Sharon will tell you, thank God I'm not still married to the same guy I married originally.
2: Yes.
1: He has grown, and so while my tendency is to spend, the spending that we do at the Ramsey House is very much within the wisdom guidelines. And even if it might make her a little bit uncomfortable sometimes, and it makes me happy, but still, it's nowhere near where it was.
2: It's so intentional.
1: I can still have my tendency, but do it with maturity.
2: There you go.

0: Hey, George Camel here. 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
2: Hey guys.

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0: Luke is in Fort Wayne, Indiana. Hey, Luke, what's up?
1: Hello, what's up?
0: How can we help?
1: I was just wondering, my soon-to-be wife is starting college, or she just started college, and she has enough for first semester's tuition. And I was just wondering if after that we should take out student loans to cover it until she gets her job after school, or if we should just pay it off and just live pretty tight for the next 3 years.
0: Mm. How old are you guys?
1: I just turned 20. She just turned 18.
0: Mm. And what's she studying in college?
1: Medical imaging. So she wants to be a rad tech. So she'll be making pretty good money coming out.
0: So a two-year program and she'll be making 50?
1: No, it's a four-year program, I think.
0: Really? And for medical imaging?
1: Yeah, she... Well, she was doing, like, extra stuff. Like, there's more classes she can take to make more starting off.
0: Maybe. She's 18. Where did we get this information about this career?
1: Her second cousin does it for a living.
0: Okay. You know how scary that sounds when you say
2: it? Yeah, the way you just said that, I puckered up pretty good, Luke.
0: Okay, I want you and her to go to the hospital and talk to the hospital administrator and find out what they're paying and does it require a 4-year degree. That's the first thing, okay? Because if we're going to study, the purpose of studying, the primary purpose of studying, especially when we're broke people, is to create an opportunity in the marketplace that we can make more money. Otherwise, you could just go take a job at Target, right?
1: Right.
0: And so if we're going to make $18 an hour after going for 4 years, then we don't need to go get that degree. That's a dumb degree. Okay? Or if you get a degree in left-handed puppetry or some kind of bullcrap degree, you know, you're going to end up being a barista. So, you need to really study what this is before you invest 4 years of your time and life into it, much less 4 years of money. And so that's thing one. Thing two is I think you're fairly new to this whole Ramsey thing, and someone told you to call here, some friend or relative, and they tricked you. Because we're really kind of known, Luke, for telling people to never take out a student loan for anything.
1: Right.
0: And you asked that question with great honesty, and it tells me that you probably have not listened to this show a lot.
1: I'm a pretty new listener.
0: Yeah.
1: It was just... like, currently, I don't have the money, mm-hmm. but I'd be able to save up probably...
0: No, you asked me if you should borrow a student loan. That tells me that you don't know much about what we do. Because 100% of the time, we yell at people for taking out a student loan, okay? No. Okay. Under no circumstances do you take out a student loan. Yes, okay. You investigate what is required for her to go into this field of study if she really wants this career or if she just thought it was a way to make money because her cousin said to. Which scares the crap out of me. But, I really want her to pick out what she wants to be in life and then what education does it take to do that. So we do not borrow money on student loans. The statistics are horrendous. 100% of the people that take out a student loan have a student loan. Only 57% of the people that start college finish.
1: Okay.
0: That's not even half.
1: Right.
0: That's how bad colleges are.
1: I agree. I decided to skip college and go straight into the workforce because I didn't believe in it.
0: Yeah.
2: Well, and Luke, what we don't want to have happen, we don't want you to be in the situation where 2 years into this 4-year degree, y'all have racked up $30,000 in student loans, and then she comes home with what should be the greatest news of your life. I'm pregnant. And now she's going to decide to stop going to school, or she can't do this imaging program because she's pregnant, and so she's got to do something else. That student loan payment is still due. And so
0: that's what happens in real life.
2: Yeah. So I was 18, I was 19, I was 20, I was 21. Dude, we had crazy roommates. I lived in some of the wildest living situations. I still took out student loans like a goofball, but like, yes, y'all are scratching and clawing. Y'all are eating bologna sandwiches and rice and beans. Yes, y'all are just going to scratch and claw. And by the way, y'all could end up with a pretty amazing marriage together, figuring out ways to solve these problems without borrowing money, because y'all are in this thing together.
0: Yeah.
2: So That's a, it could be a cool thing 3 or 4 years down the road.
0: Let's verify that this is the proper path to get where you want to go. Let's verify that it is where we want to go, and then let's figure out the least expensive way to do it and pay cash for it. Those are the three things we would tell you to do coming out of this. I'm also going to send her a copy of Ken Coleman's book, Finding the Work You're Wired to Do, because I want her to spend some time thinking about who she is, because we want to decide if we stay on this track or not. So, John, 1,000 years ago, when I was a kid, there was the grandfather of maybe the great-grandfather of the motivational speaking movement was a guy named Earl Nightingale. And Earl famously says, with his deep baritone voice, Americans spend more time picking out a suit of clothes than they do their career. How'd you get that job? My buddy went over there and got it. My cousin did it. That's not how you pick your career. Okay? You look in the mirror and say, what did God design here? How am I designed? What is it I'm supposed to do? And then what with my natural giftings and talents, what kind of sharpening can I do called education and tools added in my belt called education to help me do what it is that I'm put together when I was knit in my mother's womb, according to Isaiah, when God was knitting me together with a DNA, RNA double helix and a knitting needle, what was he making and what am I supposed to do? You need to think about that more than you think about the purse you pick out or the suit you pick out. Nobody buys a suit anymore, but the hat you buy, whatever it is, the stuff we spend time on. I fret over what I'm going to buy with this stupid thing. And then we just go take a job because your cousin had it. And that might not be the case with her, but when he said that, it just went down my spine.
2: Yeah. Or you're asking an even bigger question that I always press on college students, especially college graduates. What kind of life do you want to have?
0: Yeah.
2: And does this job, instead of I want to build a life around this job, is this job in service to the person you want to become, like the life you want to hold? And if you want to help people in this particular job, man, you can do a lot of good for a lot of folks in a lot of different ways. But, man, sometimes you find yourself, I have to get a job because I got to go make money right now. And
0: yeah, or my dad was a doctor, my grandpa was a doctor, so I got to be a doctor. You know what you are? A miserable doctor.
2: Man, I sat with a lot of those students sobbing.
0: Miserable.
2: I don't want to be here. Yeah.
0: Yeah. You know, If you're my dentist and you're a dentist because your mommy wanted you to be a dentist, I don't want to be your patient.
2: No. Yeah.
0: I think that's going to hurt. You know, I mean, think about it, guys. You suck at stuff that you do for other people rather than the way you were designed.
2: Right.
0: And so, you know, what is it that you've got natural giftings in? And let's lean into that and let's polish it and let's hone the craft to fit. You know, by adding education to the mix, I believe in education, but randomly I'm going to be a lawyer because lawyers make money. Not all of them. Some of them are really pretty broke.
2: And I spent several years studying attorneys who got everything they wanted, and they were pretty miserable because they thought what they wanted was this number or this name on their building or whatever. And what are you looking for in your life? What's going to be the score of your life, right?
0: So that's a lot more than just what answering Luke's question, but it just kind of made me think about that deep baritone voice saying Americans spend more time picking out a suit of clothes than they do what their future career is going to be.
2: Well, and here's where Luke finds himself. Man, if y'all are young, was to say 18 and 19 years old, getting married, what y'all need right now is some money.
0: Yeah.
2: And if one of you knows, I want to go into the medical field, I want to do this thing, like you said, go sit down with some people who do that job for a living and ask how that world works, not just get some salary advice from a second cousin.
0: Yeah, here's what's weird. They might hire you over there as an assistant to the assistant tech and pay your tuition.
2: That's exactly right.

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4: 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Listen, I need everyone to put your phones down. Yes, put it down. You're going to live. 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

0: Welcome back to the Ramsey Show in the Fairwinds Credit Union Studio. Anthony is in Canada. Hi, Anthony. How are you?
1: Hey, Dave. How's it going?
0: Better than I deserve. What's up?
1: I am just asking if I should stay at this one job that I don't really like too much, and the job and the pay is not that great, or if I should go back to kind of what I was doing beforehand, and I was making better pay, but I have been working in that industry for like 2 years now, and every so often I'd get into a job and they'd just be pretty much hiring for when they're slow, and then they lay off like not even 6 months later. But I like that industry.
0: What is the industry?
1: Electrical. I was doing like electrical apprentice.
0: Okay. Well, I mean, the electric, there's not a, I mean, that company might get slow, but the, the call for
1: like
0: electricians does not ebb and flow that much.
1: Yeah.
2: Sounds like you've bought yourself into a corner, brother, either or. And I would love for you to consider 30 other options, 27 of which may be dumb, but just to free yourself from, it's not boring job, not making much money, but stable, and risky job where I love the job and it pays well, but then they just might lay you off at a moment's notice. Like that, those are two not great options. There's 300 other options, right?
1: Yeah.
0: So
1: exactly.
0: Let's get a job that pays more and is stable and you like.
1: Yeah.
0: That's the option
1: I've definitely tried. Yeah, I've definitely tried to. And just since I've been in that electrical industry for however long, it's primarily only electrical businesses that would hire me. This is why I took the other job. This job I'm currently doing is to get something else on my resume. But...
0: Okay, how old are you?
1: I'm 21. I'm not that old yet.
0: So when did you get all of this experience? When you were 13?
1: No, it's just been in like the past like 2-3 years kind of thing.
0: Yeah, sort of.
1: I've been to like maybe like 5 different electrical businesses, and they just have been pretty much all the same.
0: Yeah, it wasn't that they saw someone with a limited resume. It's that they saw a 21-year-old.
1: Yeah.
0: And this is what, and he can do electricity, electrical work, and so we'll hire him to do electrical work. That's all it is. It's not, you're overcomplicating this. And you're discounting the fact that you're being looked at as a youth.
1: Yeah, for sure.
0: And that changes the way they pocket this or bucket this when an employer is looking at you in this situation. So I think we would start fresh, and I'm going to send you a copy of Coleman's book, Finding the Work You're Wired to Do, and I want you to pretend like you had never worked in your life and you were brand new, and you just said, your dad just said, okay, you got to get out of the house, go and be free, my son, and you said, okay, what am I going to do with my life? What do you want to be when you grow up? Huh? What do you want to be when you grow up, Anthony? You know, so I want you to answer that question, kind of, and start fresh as if you didn't have all this other stuff weighing you down, because it's probably going to take you to one of those other 300 options that John's talking about. And then you discover what Henry Cloud calls your desired future that might be completely different than anything we're talking about. As a matter of fact, I think it should be. And then you say, okay, what must be true for me to be one of those kinds of people making that kind of money? Oh, wait a minute, I'm going to have to take a 2-year certification program. Oh, I'm going to have to go to trade school. Oh, I'm going to have to get a 4-year degree. Oh, I got to go to good graduate work. I don't know. Whatever it is to be one of those, then go do those things to be one of those.
2: And at 21, your chief focus is becoming the most excellent electrician possible. And there's going to be some grinding out that happens here. Like Dave said, it stinks, it's a bummer, whatever, but man, go become the best freaking electrician in your part of in your province there, and you will be hired. Like the people will want you on their squad.
0: Exactly. Show up early, leave late, work while you're there.
2: Take weekend jobs. I have a family member.
0: Take a bath and smile, and they'll never get rid of you. I mean, it's that simple.
2: And take Saturday and Sunday jobs at people's homes, and changing plugs out and changing light fixtures out and putting in ceiling fans. Like, become excellent at the craft and the adjacent crafts, man. And dude, I'm telling you, as a guy that's spent a lot of money on electricians recently, bro, the demand is there.
0: You've got like firsthand knowledge of welders, electricians.
2: Winston, wealth of your son-in-law is helping me on with some home projects, but man, they are the work they're doing is second to none, and they are very proud of it.
0: Yeah, they're
2: as like they should
0: it.
2: Be.
0: They like it. Yeah. So hang on, we'll pick up and send you a copy of that book. I'm finding the work you're wired to do.
2: Oh, good one, Dave.
0: Bada boom. It is the title.
2: Good one.
0: Sullivan is in Las Vegas. Hey, Sullivan, what's up?
3: How's it going?
0: Better than I deserve. How can I help?
3: So I'm kind of in a pickle a little bit. So my rent went from like $1,750 up to like $1,950. Me and my wife are debating whether to stay here, move out. We're trying to pay off debt as much as you can. We have like $28,000 in debt. So we're kind of just looking around, seeing if it's better for us to stay or to move into something like cheaper. So that's kind of what we're at right now.
0: Cool. Was it just the two of you?
3: It's me, my wife, and my two daughters and my sister-in-law.
0: Oh, not just the two of you.
3: Okay. Yeah.
0: So you got to have a place that has a lot of bedrooms, huh?
3: Yeah, so we're looking for like a three-bedroom, but Vegas can be pretty expensive.
0: What's the sister-in-law? How does this play into this?
3: Well, she lives in California, and so she came out to Vegas to live with us to go to college, and so my wife and her are both going to CSN out here in Las Vegas.
0: Now, is she paying rent?
3: No, we're just trying to help her. She's 19, so she's
0: not. That's nice. You're broke. Okay.
3: Yeah.
2: Are you in a position to help her?
0: No. Broke. Because you're getting ready to go rent a house you wouldn't have rented because you have a sister-in-law tagging along. If you do, it's just you and the two kids, you might do something completely different. So that enters into this equation. So, Solomon, rent is patience. 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And so I'm going to take the cheapest possible rent I can, because it's for a period of time. It's not my way of doing life. It's living like no one else so that later I can buy a house. Living like no one else so later I can live like no one else and give like no one else. 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And as you do that, your credit will clean up because you don't have any debt. And you'll be more and more eligible for that while you're cleaning all this mess up. But you're going to have to lean in hard on all that. And you don't look at renting as a way of life then. We look at it as a temporary stop. We're camping here till we get our more permanent home that we actually own. And Sharon and I often called it camping, although there was no literal camping involved. We're going to camp here for a little while. No, as a way of telling our brain this is temporary.
2: Just for a season. Yeah.
0: Notifying my body it's not going to be here long. It's going to be somewhere else. I'm just camping. We're going to camp out here a while.

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0: Marcus is in Minneapolis. Hey, Marcus, how are you?
1: I'm good. How are you?
0: Better than I deserve. What's up?
1: Thanks for having me on. So my fiance and I are getting married here in about 3 weeks, and we are looking to build a home on 5 acres that my dad gifted to us. So for reference, we make about $150,000 gross per year. We have $110,000 in savings right now. Our only debt is $25,000 in student loans. But the house we want to build is around $400,000 to $450,000. But following the 25% rule, it probably looks like we'd only be able to afford something around the $300,000 range. So we're just looking for some guidance.
0: Well, you've already got that. We told you $300,000, didn't we?
1: Yeah, yeah.
0: How old are you guys?
1: We're both 28.
0: Oh, okay.
2: If you put today, if you take 25 of that 150 you have and pay off your student loans, and then you put $100,000 down on a $400,000 house, that brings you to $300,000, doesn't it?
1: Yes, but I'm saying I think I'd have to get the loan amount down to closer to $200,000 for that to work.
2: And y'all make a combined 150?
1: Yes. Mm. Gross. Yeah.
0: Okay. Well, I mean, there's a concept that you can do whatever you want to do. You're grown-ups, and you're allowed to do that. But you're calling and asking our advice and the guidelines that we have, that we show people how not to be house poor so that they can, have margin in their budget to invest and to be generous and to buy the next car for cash and to pay cash at Christmas and not have the house own them. What if you told me that the house you wanted was $700,000, but you can afford $200,000.
1: No way.
0: You would just say, you would use the words that no one uses in America. We can't afford it. And so you've got to decide what you can afford. Now, there's a couple of other options. I mean, no one says that in the first year of marriage that you should build a home. As a matter of fact, I would probably tell you, having built several homes, it's not good for your marriage to build a home in the first year of marriage. This is the opportunity to fight like you have never fought in your life. And so, and it's a brand new, tender relationship, marriage, and building a home's a lot. It's a lot of details, a lot of decisions, and a lot of compromises between the two of you of what color something's going to be or what the thing is going to be. And sometimes one of the spouses just says they're not going to be involved and the other one does it, but that's not healthy either. You both are going to live there. You both should speak into what the house is, okay? And you both should have a vote. And then by the time you do that, it's going to be strenuous relationally. I wouldn't tell people not to build a house in the first year of marriage relationally. So having said all of that and given that little speech, might be okay to just go rent an apartment on the other side of town. Is this land adjacent to your family?
1: Yeah, we have a family farm, so we're just kind of getting a chunk of that. So
0: be good for your wife to not be next door to her mother-in-law in the first year of marriage.
1: Yep, I get that.
2: Marcus, what's your take-home every month?
1: It kind of varies because my work's a little seasonal, but I pick up some part-time work in the wintertime. So I don't know. It probably varies between 8 to 10. Depending, okay. I make more in the summer, so.
2: Okay.
0: And does your wife work? Your fiance?
1: Yes.
0: Getting ready to be.
1: Yep.
0: And that 150 is the total of the two of you?
1: Yes. Yep.
0: And the total take-home pay from the two of you would be about what?
1: Not 100% sure, to be honest.
0: Okay. Well, that would be a number you would need to have the discussion we're having.
2: Yeah, because I feel like you're underselling a bit. I feel like to get that 25% mark, I think you're close. I just did some napkin math here on the computer. I think you're closer than you think.
0: Yeah.
2: But I also agree.
0: But it's also okay to wait a year.
2: I also agree with Dave relationally. Tell your dad, thank you for this 5 acres. We want to spend 1 year just figuring it out ourselves.
0: Got a cabin in the woods.
2: And we're going to save a little bit more money so we can put
0: nowhere
2: more down on the
0: house. Nowhere near any of you people. Yeah, I'm serious, man. It'd be great for you. And then when you come over there, your marriage is more knit and more matured. And when you come over there next door to her mother-in-law, then she can handle it a little better. And I know your mother's great, but she doesn't know that yet. So it may take a while.
2: And you're going to have family members that say, oh, you're going to throw away money and we're giving you
0: they don't get a vote.
2: Yeah, it's a good season to learn, like, who gets to speak into what you do next. And that's awesome.
0: I'm taking a year off if I'm you.
2: Yeah.
0: Pay off the student loan today. Stack cash for a year. Rent a cheap apartment. You'll build a different house, by the way, too.
2: 100%.
0: You'll know each other better after a year, and you'll build a better house together.
2: Spend a year touring houses to see what you like. You like this kitchen. You like that bathroom.
0: Yeah. Clip, you know, build a Pinterest board with all the ideas you like and all that kind of stuff, and take pieces of a house. And, you know, the last house we built, it was three different houses that we found pieces of, and we bolted them together with an architect and made it look right.
2: Well, and even Sharon explaining parts of the house and the way this new house y'all built, like, it was a learned experience from another house.
0: Exactly.
2: But it was like we built a different house because
0: of that other
2: house. We had lived together in another situation.
0: Exactly.
2: So, yeah, you'll build a different home that you'll be more happy with.
0: Yeah, you'll do it. You'll be some – yeah, wait a year. Wait a year and pay off student loan. That's my advice. Now, the trick is, will you do it? Now, that's where it comes down.
2: I know we're against poly market, but we should have a poly market. Like, would they – one of those
0: – Oh, we're against betting?
2: A gambling site. But if there was a are they going to do it or not, that'd be fun.
0: Yeah, we could just take an informal poll with no money on it.
2: There we go.
0: Okay. Yeah. We don't have to do GoFundMe with it. You know,
2: Will they do it or will they not?
0: Will they do it? Thumbs up, thumbs down. John in Madison, Wisconsin. Hey, John, how are you?
3: Hi, I'm good. How are you doing?
0: Better than I deserve. How can I help?
3: So I have a question regarding starting a 401k. So I have about $50,000 in debt. $30,000 of those are student loans and about $20,000 on a car. And following the baby steps, I know I'm supposed to start paying down my debt, but at 30 years old, I'm kind of just getting a little bit of
0: God, you're so old. You're
3: going to
0: die broke.
3: Funds.
0: You're going to die poor. You're so old.
2: John, you're 1,000 years old.
3: That is kind of what my
0: thought was. How are you getting around? A walker? Have you got a wheelchair? Dude,
3: yeah,
0: you are so stinking young.
3: I'm
0: don't whine about being old. You're not
3: that.
0: Panicking at 30 years old. You need to get your butt out of debt and follow the baby steps.
2: You're good,
0: old.
2: Brother.
3: Okay, so just
0: you're not
3: hold
0: old.
3: Off on the 401k.
0: Yeah, yes. Temporarily,
3: so
0: but I want you to
3: get paid down.
0: Yeah, but I want you to get after it, man. I mean, we won't keep this debt around for 4 years like it's a pet. It's just,
3: okay.
0: What'd you say? It was 50 grand?
3: 50 grand.
0: 60
3: yep,
0: grand. What do you
3: correct.
0: Make?
3: Me and my wife's combined income is about 175 per year.
0: So pay it off in a year.
2: 1 year, dude.
3: Okay. So
0: that's $5,000 a month in your budget.
3: Our margin is about $4,000 to $5,000 per month.
2: Done.
0: Well, cut something else out. I want $6,000 then. Be done in 10 months.
3: Okay.
2: Just be done with it.
0: And then this is not a question. You're a whole 31 years old when you start your 401k. But this trying to do six things at once is how people do nothing.
2: And by the way, you'll have $5,000 a month to invest, to do whatever you want to with.
0: Once you get rid of this stupid debt.
2: Changes your life, man.
0: Attack it like it's a disease, because it is.

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1: Hey guys, Rachel Cruz here. 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
1: Dave, I feel like this question is directly aimed at me, and so I just want to call it out.
0: Okay.
1: It hurts already.
0: This is a personal affront to John Deloney.
1: To Deloney. Today's question comes from Diana in Washington, D.C. Since my husband and I have gotten married, we've justified certain purchases by saying, quote, it's an investment. For example, $2,000 worth of high-quality business suits that would last for many years. As we started listening to The Ramsey Show, we began to suspect that we aren't using the term, it's an investment, in the right way.
0: Correct.
1: Is it ever appropriate to refer to a purchase as a quote-unquote investment, even if we don't expect it to generate an income or profit? If not, how should we be thinking about purchases like these to decide if they're right for us?
0: It's never an investment. It's wise consumption.
1: Ooh, good line.
0: Or it's unwise consumption. One of the two.
1: But yeah. I really think my guitars and my hunting gear and my gym, well, those are investments.
0: Yeah. I mean, the thing is this. There's a couple things that when I first start teaching this stuff, people start throwing all these sayings at me, and they're all pretty good. Stuff like, you know, rich people ask how much, poor people ask how much down, how much a month.
1: Hmm.
0: Okay. Wise people buy an expensive item, rich people do, that will last 20 years, and poor people, unwise people, buy a cheap item that feels good right now and lasts 20 minutes. And so it's kind of like we're teaching the kid, they're buying a toy, and you're going, that toy's going to break by the end of the week. Or you can buy this item, this toy, and it's going to last. It's built. It's a good, you know, it's a Tonka truck, right? It's going to last generationally. I got Tonka trucks at three generations now. So, you know, that kind of stuff. So, you know, what is a wise purchase? And so, you know, you buy a quality thing. So an example would be, I would suggest you buy a two-year-old high-quality automobile instead of a brand new Dodge Neon,
1: right?
0: Which is going to be crap by Friday because it was crap when you bought it on Monday. And so, you know, I mean, that, but that's the difference in a wealthy mentality and a poor mentality. I just want something shiny and new, even if it's cheap in quality and won't last. In her case, she's talking about that. That's what Diana's talking about, is a quality suit. It's going to last you. It's a timeless cut and material. It's not a high fashion item that's going to be a fad item, but that you can wear that forever. I wear on media and oftentimes on stage, I'll wear a black blazer. Okay. And I don't own a tie anymore. I got out of that business, but I got three or four of those that I paid a lot of money for, and I think they're approaching 10 years old now. And they, you know, they're hanging in the closet here, they're hanging in the closet at the house, and so on. You know, backstage at the event center. So if I need one, I got the exact same cut, custom made, high quality item, you know, and so it travels well because it's not going to wad up. And, you know, it's a, you know, so it's a good, that's, but that's not an investment because I can't turn around and sell it at a profit.
1: And that's the definition of an investment.
0: Yes.
1: It goes up in.
0: The investment's going to pay you money out and or go up in value and you can resell it. And clothing definitely doesn't qualify. Just ask the people at the consignment sale. And so, yeah, but you can call it a wise consumption. And it's a good, it's an interesting question. And what I do love about her question is that words do matter.
1: Yes.
0: They give your brain signals. Because if you call it an investment rather than wise consumption, it gives you permission to double down.
1: Well, and that's where that I get called out, because I've used the phrase, oh, this is really an investment,
0: yeah,
1: over and over in my life. And it's just been a bad justification for, I really want this thing and I want to get the nicest version of this thing.
0: Yeah.
1: And so if I call it an investment for whatever reason, it makes it okay. Instead of having the courage to say, you know what, I just want this and I've saved up for it and me wanting this is enough.
0: Yeah.
1: And I don't need all this other baggage to it to justify for myself.
0: Exactly.
1: That I want a nice thing.
0: I think I quit using, one of the times I learned to not use this was I was 26 years old. I was making a lot of money in the real estate business and before I went broke. And I bought a Jaguar, which I grew up in a neighborhood where they couldn't spell Jaguar, so much less I even knew what one was. So it was very impressive to me that I had a Jaguar. I thought it was, you know, BA, right? So I roll up at my grandpa's house, and my grandpa Ramsey was a Scotsman. He was a classic grandpa. I mean, pull the crooked nails out of the board, straighten them out, and put them in a coffee can.
1: Coffee
0: grandpa,
1: can.
0: You know this grandpa, right? He never threw away anything. Everything. He was a child of the Great Depression. Worked 38 years for Alcoa Aluminum. Saved every dollar he ever had. Never invested any of it. Just saved it and just stacked cash. And he comes out. He was a sweet man. He came out, and I'm there in my little double-breasted suit, and I think I'm a really cool 26-year-old. And he said, "What is that?" I said, "It's a Jaguar, Grandpa." He said, "Wow, it's a fine-looking automobile." He said, "What did that cost?" And I think at the time it was like $35,000 or something, which today would be $150,000 bucks, right? And I said, $35,000. He goes, "Oh, my God, I've never spent that on a car." He said, "That is a fine car." I said, "Well, Grandpa, it's a great car. It's a great investment." And he said, "Really? That's amazing." He said, "So in 10 years, will that car be worth?" And I said, "Wah, wah, wah, wah, wah, wah, wah, wah." And he said, "Well, honey, my investments go up." But it's the same thing, right? Yeah. It's that same mentality. Now, that car, if I had paid cash for it and wasn't leveraged to my eyeballs and getting ready to go broke in the real estate business, trying to appear to be something I'm not, which is the case in that situation, totally shallow as right. I could be, right? I mean, classic putting on the pose. But if I had paid cash for the car and I had the wealth, I still should not have used the phrase, "It's an investment."
1: Right.
0: It's consumption that I can afford.
1: And that I
0: so
1: want.
0: So it's wise consumption, and I like it. And that's an okay answer. At least then I wasn't trying to defend it as if it was going up in value, which is rah, rah, rah, what he called me on. But that's the thing. If it's not going up in value and you can't turn around and resell it, or you don't propose it's going to go up in value, then you're not. Not an investment. So we bought a boat, and it's an investment in our family. No, it's consumption for your family. It's not an investment. Boats do not go up in value. None of them. Two best days of your life. The day you buy a boat, the day you sell it, right? That's the old saying. Now, I don't know that because I've never sold my boat. No, I've sold them and got a better

0: And that's what she's calling out wisely here.
1: Yeah.
0: I like that. That's a good discussion. Words matter. Out of the abundance of the heart, the mouth speaks. So, you know, make sure your heart's aligned on this. Okay, we're consuming this money. We can afford it. It's a wise consumption. It's a reasonable purchase given our situation. But we're not going to call it something it's not, which is an investment. Oh, that's so good.
2: And I'll even say this. The baggage that I brought to it, man, it took me a while to unpack this. I'll probably unpack this the rest of my life, is that underlying, I'm not worth that. Or guys like me don't play guitars like that.
0: I haven't earned that.
2: I'll never, like, that's people who buy that kind of thing.
0: So you're acting like it's going to go up in value because that makes it okay because you're not worth doing it for you.
2: That's it. And taking ownership of, I want this, my wife and I have agreed on it, and it's okay if I get it. It's okay.
0: Yeah.
2: And it checks, it's a part of our life rhythm, right?
0: That's good. I like that.
2: But that was for me getting over, like, I'm not worth $2,000 suit. Like, I'm not that guy. I'll never be that guy. But if it's an investment, I can do that, right?
0: Yeah. Well, and it keeps you from buying stuff to impress other people.
2: That to me is the most important thing.

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3: 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Listen, I need everyone to put your phones down. Yes, put it down. 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

0: one of the biggest things that is a mistake people make is thinking they can skip having a will because they're too young for a will or too healthy for a will or they don't own anything. Well, guess what? You don't get to pick when you die. So, sadly, sometimes that happens to young and healthy people. 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Jennifer is in Charlotte, North Carolina. Hi, Jennifer. How are you?
1: Hey, I'm good. How are you guys?
0: Better than we deserve. What's up?
1: Well, I was wanting to know if I should go back to school. Well, if I should go to school. I've never been to college, and the job that I've been in, although I've risen through the ranks position-wise, I can't go any further without a four-year degree.
0: And what do you do?
1: I work in the cafeteria. I'm a trainer for them. And so I've been a worker. I've been a manager, assistant manager, a manager.
0: And I mean, what is it that you can't do because you don't have a four-year degree?
2: Is it just corporate policy?
1: It is. And yeah, it is definitely required. I've tried every avenue I can think of, and I can't be in a supervisory role, and or
0: how long have you worked there?
1: In a specialist, I've worked there for almost 20 years.
0: Okay, and so if you get a 4-year degree in what, nutrition or what?
1: Honestly, it could probably be in anything. I'm thinking business. Yeah.
0: Just to check the corporate box. And then your income today is what?
1: $65,000.
0: $65,000 a year is what you make?
1: Yeah.
0: How old are you?
1: 50.
0: Okay. And what would you make 4 years from now if you got a degree in any old thing?
1: Well, a person of my work experience, other than college and caliber, they make around 75 to 85.
0: Doing the exact same job?
1: Doing not what I do, but doing what I would want to be able to do.
0: Which is what?
1: Be a supervisor. Or maybe a...
0: over the cafeteria.
1: A training specialist. Well, it would be over several cafeterias, like 18. Mm. And my thought process is that even if it takes me 5 or 6 years, if I... Being 50, that would still give me an additional 5, 6 years.
0: Okay. What I do like is the idea of improving yourself. Putting some tools
1: Which
0: in your belt for you to be worth more and earn more. I like that. I don't like that you're doing it for an artificial ceiling that shouldn't be there. And so that makes me want to quit and go work for someone else instead.
1: My husband said something similar.
0: Yeah. I mean, because this is stupid that you have to have a 4-year degree in left-handed puppetry so you can go run 18 cafeterias and you know how to run a cafeteria off the back of your hand without thinking about it. And these morons in corporate America have decided that a 4-year degree somehow makes you a genius. Somebody with a 4-year degree came up with this policy. That's how much of a genius they are. So, so I don't like that part of the discussion at all, but I love the idea of continuing personal growth. Continued personal growth is the best investment human beings can make. Going to events, going to seminars, reading books, studying, getting another certification, another degree, constant state of learning in a culture where the rate of change is so rapid that it's blinding is necessary to win and to grow and to be better. And so I like all of that. And so I would tell you to go to school and study something. I don't mind that a bit. I also think you probably need to look at working somewhere else. John, what are you thinking?
2: Yeah, I'm thinking one at what a costly corporate mistake to not put somebody of your experience, caliber, leadership ability into the next right position that will improve everything for the company, their bottom line, their employee retention, their insider knowledge, all of it, simply for this one box. It's just corporations deciding we're going to outsource, we're going to use a metric to outsource value, and we're going to use a metric called degree or not degree as
0: a hard stop.
2: Yeah.
0: I mean, you know, we have some policies around Ramsey that we say that we start the policy with almost never.
2: Mm.
0: Okay, we almost never hire relatives of current team members. Because if you fire one, you lose the other one usually. So we just almost never do it. But we have occasionally.
2: Right.
0: When common sense superimposed and stepped on top of a policy, then we put the policy down.
2: And I've worked in university settings, which are the epicenter of this, right? You've got to have a degree to breathe at a university campus, and I get it. I've had two different universities and two different employees that I would put as some of the best employees I've ever worked with, had no degree, but they were so skilled, and I gave them a path to eventually if they wanted to, but I went and fought on their behalf, right? And so I'm frustrated there. On the other side of it,
0: for you, yeah.
2: I grew up in a home where – and what Dave said is really wise. So in what he said is very specific. My mom took her first community college class at the age of 41, and it was simply, I want to get some training and some education so that I can go make some more money. And she found a whole new world. And so she graduated with her PhD at 63 and got tenured as, no, 57, got tenured as a professor at 63. That was not even on her radar, not even on her planet. And here was this woman from Texas that spent in her mid-70s was teaching over at Oxford, overseas. It gave her a whole new world, but the pursuit, and Dave was right here, was she wanted to grow herself, and she wanted to keep learning and keep getting
0: wasn't
2: better.
0: Wasn't driven by
2: at
0: an
2: things.
0: Artificial corporate stupid policy.
2: That's it. That's right. Yeah. Initially, I want to get some training so I can get a job at a community college, and that led to another thing, led to another thing, but it was all based on I want to continue to grow. She spent time in corporations because she kept learning new things. And so if you do take this track, which I like Dave's support, make sure you study something that you're super interested in. Make sure you get through it quickly, too, and you find the least expensive option for you.
0: And you pay cash for it.
2: You pay cash for it. And if this job goes away, you've got a tool set that your horizons, your toolkit, everything's been expanded so that you can go do other things besides just this one thing because they set you up for this.
0: Yeah, and by the way, your tool set may tell you to leave.
2: That's exactly right. You might find out, oh my gosh, I have the skill set to go do the same thing at a warehouse instead of a cafeteria.
0: Then I don't have to work for stupid people.
2: And I can make $250,000 doing that, right? Because
0: yeah.
2: You've got such amazing experience. You got experience working with parents, working with administrators, working with legislatures, working with vendors. You've got so much experience that you may not even realize how marketable you are. That's great. But, Dave, I just get frustrated by those hard stops. You know what I mean?
0: Yeah. So, I mean, I can understand the concept, but I think an almost never in front of it, and then she's the exception, would be much less corporate stupidity.
2: It's just this corporate idea of you just box yourself into a corner.
0: Yeah.
2: Unnecessarily, right?
0: Well, I mean, and this is why small businesses employ 57% of Americans. Because small businesses use common sense.
2: I need a person who can do this job.
0: Yeah. If you work for a family business, they actually, most of the time, have some brains.
2: Huh.
0: You know, and at least look at something through a reasonable lens. You know, you might not agree with it, but they at least are, you know, it's not a blind.
2: And is the reasonable lens, can you do this job well?
0: Yeah.
2: With excellence?
0: Yeah. I don't know what anyone's degree is in this place except yours because you talk about them all the time.

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2: I'm Ed Donahue with an AP News Minute. Stocks finished lower, the Dow down 9 points. Markets stayed low after Chair Kevin Warsh hinted the Federal Reserve may have to raise interest rates. The AP's Chris Rugaber is at the Fed meeting in Jackson Hole, Wyoming.
3: Warsh suggested that inflation is still too high and the Fed may have to raise rates in the coming months to bring inflation down. The stakes were high for Warsh ahead of the speech because Wall Street had begun to question his focus on fighting inflation and the tools that he would use to combat it.
2: Warsh pointed to data showing inflation remains stubbornly above the central bank's 2% target.
3: The Fed meets next in September. And while it's not yet clear it'll raise rates at that time, financial markets now expect the Fed will lift its key short-term interest rate by the end of the year.
2: Inflation cooled in June and July after spiking in May because of soaring gas prices. According to the Fed's preferred measure, it's 3.7% in July. I'm Ed Donahue.
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8: Anyone who spends time on social media can tell you the longevity space is flooded with lotions and potions and gadgets promising to help you live forever. A lot of it is a waste of money. Some of it, downright dangerous. But two trends you probably have seen do have some science behind them. First, red light therapy. Researchers believe certain wavelengths of light can energize cells, help with skin texture, and hair growth. If you want to try an at-home device, look for FDA clearance and know that it's going to take months of consistent use. Second, the sauna. Regular use has been linked to better heart and brain health. You should think of these things as the whipped cream on top rather than the foundational ice cream of the sundae. Without good diet, exercise, and friendships, those other things can only do so much. I'm Dr. Sanjay Gupta, helping you live a better life.
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0: Welcome back to the Ramsey Show in the Fairwinds Credit Union Studio. Manny is in Atlanta, Georgia. Hi, Manny. How are you?
1: Good. How are you?
0: Better than I deserve. What's up?
1: Hey, so I got a rental property that's worth $600,000. Well, it's estimated between $575 and $600. I owe $340 on it, and I have $30,000 in personal debt and $20,000 in business debt. I'm coming up on a bonus next year that I should be able to wipe out all the debt. I'm trying to but I'm feeling a little pressure, and I'm not sure if I should sell that rental to pay off the debt.
0: What do you owe on your personal residence?
1: Or just kind of hold it out.
0: What do you owe on your home?
1: My home, I owe $200.
0: Okay.
1: Just under $199, I think.
0: Okay, cool. So you have a business debt, but you get a bonus. Sounds like you're an employee. How do you have both?
1: I have a business I purchased last year, and I also have a full-time job.
0: Oh, okay. So your business that you bought has got the $30,000, and it's a side hustle.
1: I have $30,000 in personal debt, and then I have $20,000
0: in business debt. Oh, $20,000
1: in business.
0: Okay. So what kind of business debt? What do you owe them business debt on? Who do you owe it to?
1: Credit card.
0: Okay. It's not business debt. It's personal. You allocated it in your mind to business, but the bank doesn't know it's business. It's in your name.
1: Yeah,
0: so you have $20,000 in credit card debt because you used a credit card to buy a business. Okay. All right. And then $30,000 worth of other personal debt in addition to that. So there's no such thing as business debt on something like this because banks don't loan money to businesses your size. They loan money to people that do things like businesses your size, which is fine. Okay. So anyway, minor detail. Now, so $250,000 gets you out of debt 100%. And you make what a year again?
1: I make $60,000 a year, but then I get paid a bonus based on the revenue that the business that I work for does.
0: Another $50,000.
1: It's based on the revenue. So, like, this year, the bonus is projected to be $100,000, and I get paid it first quarter of the year and third quarter.
0: Wow.
1: And so next year, I would get paid about $50,000 in January, and then the other $50,000 in July.
0: Okay. All right. So the premise that we're using to answer your question overall, you've asked a very nuanced, tactical question, but the principle is that what we have found in 35 years of doing this is, and proven it, by the way, is the fastest method to build wealth is to not have debt. Because your most powerful wealth-building tool is your income, and when you give it to a stupid bank, it keeps you from building wealth. And so what I'm always going to lead you towards is being debt-free as soon as possible. The $50,000 in miscellaneous debt, the $200,000 mortgage, and the rental. And so I love rental properties, and you're making money, and you're making good money, and you're making it in kind of a weird way, which is fun because it makes you live on the 60 and then gives you 100 to do something else with, it sounds like. Are you married?
1: Yes.
0: What does she make?
1: Well, she works in the business.
0: Okay. What's the business make a year?
1: Well, we just bought it, so this is our second year.
0: Well, you didn't pay money for a business that doesn't make money, did you?
1: Well,
0: oh, you did?
1: We did, yes. we did. It does make money, but we've just invested it back into the business.
0: Okay, so what is the profit? What's the profit on the business a year?
1: Last year, the business made, it was just under $60,000.
0: Okay, that you paid taxes on?
1: Yes.
0: Okay. Okay. And so, good. Thank goodness.
2: What'd you buy it for?
1: $200,000.
0: Okay. And but you paid cash for all of it, but 20.
1: No. So I'm sorry, I messed up on that. So I have it seller financed.
0: Oh, so there's more debt. Okay, how much do you owe the seller?
1: Right now it's about 60,000 that's left.
0: Okay. All right. Yes, sell the rental property and pay off the
1: Okay.
0: 60,000 and pay off the 50,000 and pay off your home mortgage, and then you're 100% debt free and you're making $250,000 a year pretty soon, and you're able to cash and invest and invest and invest and buy another rental property later on for cash if you want. But I'm going to use this rental property to clean up this mess right now.
1: Okay.
0: Because here, think
1: Okay.
0: about this for a minute. What business decisions would you make that are different? And how would you walk and talk inside your office with your employer if you had no mortgage, no credit card, no debt, no seller financing, zero debt in your life? Can you breathe that level of peace into your lungs?
1: Oh, it feels really good.
0: Yeah.
1: I just get
0: That's
1: concerned about
0: worth
1: the
0: trading a rental
1: like.
0: property for.
1: Okay. So you wouldn't wait, and because I could pay off,
0: I know. I
1: all,
0: heard you. You can't pay it all. You just kept stacking debt in the conversation. For a minute, your bonus was going to handle it. But then after we finished the conversation, your bonus doesn't even come close anymore.
2: How
0: So,
2: much do you cash flow on this rental property?
1: 1,100.
0: yeah.
2: So put it this way.
0: The 11, you're paying more than $1,100 in payments.
2: Yes, and this 100,000, you're going to clear all your debts off, and if you get this $100,000 bonus and it all comes through as you think it's going to, just that's 8 years, what, 9 years of rental of cash flow on this property. You just accelerated that,
0: Exactly.
2: right? So pocket that, be happy, put that 100 grand towards the life you and your wife want to live, in investments and what. I mean, you'll have no payments. You'll do whatever you want with the hundred
0: Yeah.
2: thousand dollars.
0: Go become a multimillionaire now with no debt payments and a great income and a good business and a good job.
2: And
0: That's
2: by the
0: what
2: way,
0: you
2: you can do this two ways emotionally. You can think you're quote unquote losing this rental house, or you can think, thank God I have this thing that can clear up all of these goofy decisions I've made up until now and let me do a hard reset. And we've learned our lesson. We're never going to borrow money again. We're going to have 100 grand cash in the bank on top of what we already, what my salary. We were able to just do a control alt delete. That's an amazing place to be. Be really grateful that you're in this position
0: Yeah,
2: and go sell that house.
0: it's wonderful. Yeah, it's exactly what I would do. And if you want to own real estate, just start stacking some of your bonuses in in a high yield savings, and look over there and go, oh, there's 400,000 over there. Let's go buy a rental house. If you
2: Done.
0: want to do that, that's okay. But that's 3 years out.

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0: 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Hi, Kayla. How are you?
1: Good. How are you?
0: Better than I deserve. What's up?
1: So I'm calling because I was in baby step seven, my husband and I, when we were 27 years old. We had a paid off mortgage, no debt. And in the last 10 years, we have just backslid. And I really don't have a good excuse for it other than it was just keeping up with the Joneses. And currently, we're living in a house where our monthly income is, where our mortgage is about 33% of our monthly income. And we just feel so overwhelmed at the every month, at the end of the month, for financially, that I was just wondering if you think I should sell my house and downsize to something cheaper.
0: Wow. I hear the pain of regret in your voice. Feels dirty, doesn't it?
1: Yeah, it really just feels like we had it all figured out, and now we're just normal.
0: Oh, you just got lazy. You got relaxed, and then went back to being like everybody else. I'm so sorry.
2: How old are you, Kim?
0: That's a horrible feeling.
1: Yeah, so I'm 37, and in the last 3 years, we have bought and sold three separate houses, and that's really where my apprehension comes in from selling my house. And just
0: why?
1: I guess just lifestyle creeps, just wanting.
0: You moved up every time? You moved up every time?
1: Yes.
2: Kayla, I want to tell me if I'm wrong. I want to push on this a little bit. There is an unsettledness in your marriage. Fair?
1: Financially, definitely.
2: And maybe it's just financially, but there's something that y'all are chasing that over here, we're going to finally feel a certain way, and then we need to go over here, and this will make us whole, and this will bring us, like, there's something that, a disconnection between you and your spouse that is, y'all are chasing with these other things.
0: You're looking for love in all the wrong places.
2: Yeah. Am I off my rocker?
1: I have a pretty happy marriage. It's
2: okay.
1: I mean, I do feel like we're chasing something, and it's more just the, you know, trying to keep up with the job.
0: I'll be happy when.
2: Well, and you can have a happy marriage that's not a united one. You can have,
0: discontented.
2: One or both of you can be peacekeepers, and y'all can find yourselves sitting 6 inches away from each other on the couch, but y'all are 6,000 miles from each other. Y'all are in different planets. And y'all could say, no, we're happy. We don't yell. We don't scream. We like each other. But that's different than being, we are unified building a thing together. And building this thing has costs, and it has wins associated with it, right? But all that to say is, I'll let Dave answer the question about the money.
0: I agree. It sounds like there's, like, discontentment has been driving this. And contentment is a spiritual decision. Godliness with contentment is great gain. To be able to just sit and breathe and call where I am okay, and we're not going to die from where we are. We're going to work to be better. We're going to be ambitious, but we can also be content.
2: We're being ambitious for a thing.
0: Yeah, the difference is that we're not chasing happiness in a wrong location. It'll all be okay when. I'll be happy if I got this. I'll be happy if I did that. I'll be happy if I had a better car. I'll be happy if the kids were in that school district. I'll be happy if we had a white kitchen, you know, or whatever, which might have been said at my house a few years ago. So,
2: And what you found at every new house y'all bought, y'all went with you, right? And
0: so I want you to get under the hood on this. You and your husband sit down and start talking about it. Okay, what were we chasing that caused us to make these decisions? And I don't want to make a new decision using that same chase.
2: That's exactly right.
0: I want to make a new decision based on math, and does it take us towards our new goal?
2: Because, yes, and because you've run towards a different house, a quote-unquote upgrading house for the last 3 years, you're still going to be running. You might be running a different direction, but you're still just running from something. Instead of saying, hey, I love that, the diagnosis of our problem, if we just say, what have we been chasing, and who do we want to be? How do we want wherever we live, a one-bedroom apartment or a really fancy house, how do I want this house to feel? And, man, begin to reverse engineer the action steps we're going to take so that we can get to this warmth and joy and laughter. What do we want our life to feel like?
0: It's a really heartfelt, authentic question.
2: It's a
0: great
2: question. I love it.
0: I appreciate you being vulnerable about it and letting us jump on this problem with you. So this is what drives a lot of stuff. I mean, sometimes I'm asked, you know, what's the most powerful financial principle? Contentment. Because when you're content, you don't go in debt to buy something you can't afford. When you're content, you can live on less than you make. When you're content, you can be generous. When you're content, you can invest and save because you don't have to consume all of it.
2: Who was Warren Buffett's right-hand man?
0: Charlie.
2: Yeah, man, he has some great one-liners about, like, my watch costs $30 and it tells the same time your watch does, right? Like, just some... If you can learn to settle in here and just drop your shoulders, man, you become so free, you can do whatever you want because you're not subject to the whims of other people's approval.
0: It's strange, though. I mean, and part of contentment is I don't care what anybody thinks.
2: Yeah.
0: Which we always find that statement among millionaires.
2: Yeah,
0: I got out of debt and I became wealthy when I quit caring what others think.
2: Why do you drive a Toyota and you're worth $4 million? I don't care.
0: I'm not taking a poll.
2: Yeah, why do you wear those shoes?
0: At a stoplight I don't even know.
2: Because I don't care. Yeah, yeah. But it's, Dave, I think people hear this as, for lack of better terms, oppressive speech. It's just the most empowering thing you could tell somebody is unhook yourself from all of these phantom judgments that you think are being cast your way and get in the driver's seat of your own life. Become the chief agent in where you and your spouse want to go. Man, you can just do anything.
0: Yeah,
2: and it's pretty extraordinary.
0: We had a relative when we got hardcore after the bankruptcy. We got hardcore, and we still are. We never quit. Yeah, we don't borrow money for anything ever, and we don't care what you think. Period. Now, I'll try to convince you for your sake if you're asking me a question. That's what I do here on the air. But in terms of do I need your approval to become as wealthy as we have become by not borrowing money? No, I don't need your approval. Not at all. I'm not taking a poll. And then we had a relative that's like, I'm worried about y'all. I think a bankruptcy damaged you. I think you need counseling. And I'm like, for sure. But not for the reasons you think. And so we took her on a cruise a few years later.
2: Well,
0: just to say thanks for her advice. That was full of crap. But yeah. I think you need counseling. I think you've joined a cult. Is that church you're going to? A cult? Church lady, right?
2: I'm just
0: like, thank you, Dana Carvey.
2: But if you find yourself running, and you're running from thing to thing to thing,
0: that's so good, Kayla. Thank you. You got us off on this.
2: Yeah. The most helpful thing you can do sometimes is just stop running.
0: Why?
2: Stop running.
0: What am I running? What? Why am I? Why am I in this race?
2: Yeah.
0: They call it the rat race.
2: Yeah, I was telling you off air.
0: They don't call it the thoroughbred race. They call it rats.
2: A powerful book by Ty Wynn. He's a professor in the University of Utah called The Score. But he asked this really important question in the book. Is this the game I want to be playing?
0: That's it. Yeah.
2: And, man, that question is – I ask myself that 10 times a day.
0: Take my marbles and go home. Thank you very
2: Somebody
0: much.
2: Cuts me off in traffic and I feel it. Is this the game I want to play?
0: No.
2: Right? To, like – all of it.
0: Is this the hill you really want to die?
2: Is this
0: on?
2: It? No, man.
0: That's so good. That's
2: I want
0: good.
2: Joy in my house. That's what I want.
3: 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Score 94 and Fun 101.
0: Hey, folks. 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
2: 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Listen, I need everyone to put your phones down. Yes, put it down. You're going to live. 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

0: Mark is in Buffalo, New York. Hey, Mark, how are you?
1: I'm great, Dave. Thanks for taking my phone call.
0: Sure. What's up?
1: Well, I'm trying to convince my wife that for the next couple of years, I'm hoping to retire in the next 4 to 5 years, to invest in the markets instead of memories. I know that sounds kind of odd. She would rather spend the money, I don't want to say now, but rather spend it on the kids and grandkids making memories than leaving a legacy.
0: Well, you should do both.
1: I'm trying to convince her that. That's not really an angry discussion. Our discussion is mostly centered on she likes to take our entire family on cruises.
0: Mm-hmm.
1: And
0: what's your net worth?
1: Probably about 1.2 or 3.
0: Okay. And what's your household income?
1: About 190.
0: And what does she spend on a cruise when she takes the whole family?
1: About 30, 35.
0: Okay. That doesn't keep you from investing.
1: I guess in a way it does. We max out our 401.
0: It keeps you from, you're investing.
1: Well, I'd like to put more in because I would love to leave my kids and grandkids something. I don't want to say substantial because I know that we
0: you're
1: got
0: a millionaire.
1: Grandkids. Yeah.
0: What'd your parents leave you?
1: Thank God I have both my parents still.
0: Okay. What will they leave you? $10 million?
1: No.
0: Okay.
1: No.
0: And you're going to be okay. Your kids are going to be okay.
1: So I should just let her have her enjoyment?
0: No, I think you ought to both be, you ought to be investing, and you ought to let her have her enjoyment. And you have the money to do both, sir.
1: Okay.
2: Have you ever been successful in convincing?
1: No.
2: Okay. Because even the way you ask that question, it suggests y'all are sitting on opposite side of the table, you versus your wife. And
1: it's not an argument. It's mostly I really want to retire. I've owned a restaurant for almost 40 years now. My feet, legs, and hips and back are shot.
2: Okay.
1: And when I finally do retire, that $190,000 is not going to be coming in.
0: Agreed.
1: So
2: agreed. But hold on.
1: He wants me to work until I'm about 65, 66, 67, and I don't want that.
2: Have you had that conversation? I'm in pain.
1: Yes.
2: I want to enjoy the rest of my life with you, with the grandkids.
0: And we don't have enough saved to do that right now.
1: Well, you guys are old enough to remember 2008, and a small part of this, maybe a major part, is that I had a lot of hubris when I was young and put our business almost into almost $1 million in debt to the state, the feds, purveyors, insurance, et cetera, et cetera, et cetera. So she has this idea that money is fleeting and to enjoy it while you have it. And since 2008, we've paid off our house. We've paid off our mortgage. We have about $500,000 in our 401. So we've climbed out of that hole
0: good
1: by doing the Ramsey thing before we knew there was Ramsey.
0: Yeah, good for you. Well done.
1: We sold everything. We lived on
0: crackers and water. So you're how old today, did you say?
1: 58.
0: Okay. All right. So I think you sit down and start having some very granular conversations and say, okay, my back hurts, my hips hurt. I'm not doing this till I'm 67.
2: I can't.
0: And so what's going to happen is that if we, to the extent we spend all of the investment money, we're going to end up in a much reduced lifestyle from the time I retire on. And so this, so we can do some things. We can do the occasional cruise for everybody. We can still do a $30,000 thing. That's not undoable, but we can't do three of them because the other two things that are that size, I need to go in investing so that we're doing both things well. And I need you to join me emotionally in doing both of these things, having fun with the money and investing it, instead of me feeling like I'm dragging you, kicking and screaming, and you're like a kid on the cereal aisle throwing a fit that you want sugary cereal right now. And I don't,
1: sure.
0: So I want us to be joined And the healing from 2008 from the mistakes is in our rearview mirror, and we're joined together, and we're walking into a cool new future that's a $2 or $3 million net worth in our early 60s. And while we're doing that, we're going to do some fun things too. But I'm nervous about that, so my tendency is to run honey over onto the saving-only side, and your tendency is to run over to the other side. Both are actually correct, and we need to be doing both, but we need to be unified in doing both.
2: And, man, couldn't have said it better. And the thing I'll add is, Mark, you need a finish line, because you're going to chase the word substantial. You're going to chase the word legacy. And if you don't give yourself I want every grandkid to get $25,000. I want my four kids to each get, if you don't give yourself sums in that, by the way, that finish line can move, right? Let's say you sell your restaurant and you get eight times what you thought, that can move. But man, you're going to be chasing an ever moving finish line, yeah, called substantial and called legacy, if you don't put some concrete ideas around that.
0: If your grandkids and kids have got no sense, it doesn't matter if you leave them $1 million or $10 million; it'll be gone in 4 months.
2: You probably don't think any less of your parents,
0: either. Yeah, you don't, because you
2: who aren't going to leave you a ton of money
0: from them.
2: Yeah,
0: changing your family tree is a good goal. It's a good goal, unless it drives you to do, like you're incomplete if you don't do it somehow.
2: There you go.
0: And so that's what we want to avoid. Brian is with us. Brian is in Joplin, Missouri. Hey, Brian, what's up?
3: Yes, sir. I'm a heavy equipment mechanic, and I was needing help on this decision to run my business full time or to keep working for my current employer.
0: What's your business?
3: I'm a mobile heavy equipment mechanic.
0: How much are you making doing that?
3: About $4,000 a month. That's just in the evenings after 5:30 to about 10 or 11 o'clock at night, and then on the weekends.
0: Good for you. And what do you make on your day job?
3: About $5,500 a weekly, $35 an hour, doing it 60 hours a week.
0: So you're making $20,000 a month at your day job?
3: No, sir. Just $5,500 monthly.
0: Monthly, not weekly. You said weekly. Okay.
3: Yes, sir.
0: And so you got one that's doing $5,500 a month and one that's doing $4,000 a month, right?
3: Yes, sir. And it's hard to juggle the two at the moment.
0: Can you cut your hours back on your heavy equipment day job?
3: That's what I currently did, the 40 hours a week, and it's still hard to balance because I'm...
0: I hear you. Can you cut it more?
3: I can see... I can ask him and see.
0: Yeah. I would ask my employer to let me have Fridays off.
3: Yes, sir. That's

so I'm not taking a leap of faith. And right now you're taking a leap of faith, like you're going to cut $5,500 if you quit today out of your a month, and you got to make that up, and you're only making four now, and if you don't make it up, then you're going to feel that water when you hit it. So I'd like to say we're making six or seven on the business, and we've cut the hours down on the day job. That gets the boat closer to the dock, and then you just step into the boat. You don't have to jump and hope you hit it. And so that's what I'm going to do. I want to get your I know you're tired, and you're a hard-working dude, and I love what you're doing. Man, I want you to go do this. I want you to go in business for yourself. I'm going to send you a copy of Building a Business You Love, our book, and I want you to read it.

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2: Hey guys, Rachel Cruz here. 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

0: Corinthians 10:13, no temptation has overtaken you except what is common to mankind. And God is faithful. He will not let you be tempted beyond what you can bear. But when you are tempted, he will also provide a way out so that you can endure it. Ronald Reagan said, status quo, you know, is Latin for the mess we're in.
1: That is fantastic.
0: That's great. I love it. Oliver's in Connecticut. Hey, Oliver, what's up in your world?
2: Hey, Dave, thanks for taking my call. I love your show.
0: Well, thank you, sir.
2: Yes. My question, I'm 46, single, no kids, no debt. I haven't had any kind of full-time work in about a year and a half. I do have some pretty good savings, and I'd like to know your opinion if you think I may be able to retire at this point.
0: Today?
2: Yeah. Yes. Okay. Yes, not have to work again.
0: What are you going to do the rest of your life?
2: Well, you know, it's funny. I actually interviewed for a part-time minimum wage job today because it has been kind of boring. I tried to get some jobs. I haven't had luck because they say you don't have the education or grad school or experience. So it.
0: What are you going to do with the rest of your life, Oliver?
2: I would like to have a wife and a child, and so that's part of the question is...
0: And that requires not working?
2: It may be a possibility. I can tell you my financials, and maybe you could tell me your opinion.
0: My opinion is you shouldn't quit work at 46, regardless of your financials. You should be doing something for the good of mankind and yourself. You don't have to work a slave job. You don't have to work 40 hours or 80 hours a week or something, but you ought to be doing something. Okay, so what is your net worth? What do you have saved?
2: I have $2.7 million in a brokerage. Mm-hmm. $1 million of that's in a Roth. Those are, like you suggest, mutual funds and ETFs that average about 10 to 11%. I have a three-family house I own, which cash flow about $300 a month. $30,000 in HSA, $40,000 high yield savings account, and
0: where'd you get all that?
2: I ran a tennis business for about 15 years
0: and sold it.
2: No, I was leasing space out of an indoor tennis club, and they sold the club. I was trying to buy the club, and the owner was going to sell it to me, and then at the last minute, he said he sold it to a golf buddy. The golf buddy came in, and he said, I have new plans for the place, and you're not part of them.
0: Okay, so you lost your lease, and you just closed mm-hmm. the business, but the money came from making a lot of money in the tennis business.
2: Yeah, I set it up as an S-Corp. I had 1099 workers.
0: But, I mean, you made a profit, a lot of money, and you stacked it. That's where the money came from. That's what I'm trying to ascertain.
2: I live a simple life.
0: Okay, so what does it take you to live on a year if you wanted to not work anymore? What do you need to live on?
2: Well, right now it's about $85,000 a year. Okay. But I rent, and I would like to buy a house.
0: Yeah. Well, your non-Roth investments should be generating more than $85,000 a year.
2: Mm-hmm.
0: And so, yeah, you could quit today, but... Aside from the finances, I don't think you need to quit today. And you are a proven entrepreneur. You ran a very lucrative business. You developed the business model. Obviously, a love for tennis that you parlayed into whatever sources of revenue there, and stacked $3 million. Way to go. And you're only 46. So, do you not remember how alive you felt when you were fighting those battles growing that business?
2: It did feel good, and yeah. I haven't been able to come up with any other entrepreneurial ideas. And before that business, part of working so hard was I had 8 or 9 jobs
0: yeah.
2: that were just terrible, most of them being commission-only, dollar-for-dollar sales jobs.
0: Okay, so don't do that. You don't have to. You got $85,000 coming off that brokerage account. So we're not stressed about where we're going to go or what we're going to do. But if you want a wife and kid, I think you're a lot more attractive if you're actually out there doing something. And most women don't want to marry a couch potato, even if they're independently wealthy.
1: Yeah, and the research is pretty clear that when you quit to do nothing, your body gets the message, and it will start to send the signals, we're done here. Our work is done here. And you'll see your health fall off a cliff, your emotional, mental health will fall off a cliff. Your body just starts shutting it down. So I
0: would go and do, you know, if Ramsey closed today, I'm 66, not 46. I would go and open a business because it's fun. Because I enjoy business. I enjoy running a business. I enjoy the challenge. I enjoy the building of something that's profitable that the marketplace likes and gives you money for. And I'll say this, happy customer.
1: You are the most singularly focused business person I've ever been around who's got an obsession with helping the frontline customer, right? Like, I know you like building a business, but I think you like helping people a lot.
0: Yeah, but that's a good business does that.
1: That's exactly right.
0: If you're running car repair, you better like helping people.
1: That's exactly right.
0: Yeah, if you're a doctor, a medical doctor, you should like helping people.
1: Feel better. Yeah. So Oliver, like, what about your? Did you like the tennis business? Because man, open a tennis business. Or did you like the teaching part? Or do you like seeing the light bulb come on in young kids and teenagers and taking pretty good athletes and helping them become excellent? Like, what about that? You could do that anywhere.
0: Yeah, exactly.
1: All over the place. But
0: going and interviewing for a job and them saying you don't have a degree after you made $3 million is kind of funny.
1: Yeah, it's absurd.
0: The guy telling you that's used to be your employee.
1: Yeah, he used to hire you to teach his kid how to play tennis, right?
0: Yeah. And so, no, that does not steal my hope and make me want to quit. Quite to the contrary. It gives me a real reason to go start a business and kick his butt. All right. Joey's in Grand Rapids. Hey, Joey, what's up?
3: Hey, so I am a recovering gambling addict. Today's 31 days for not gambling. And
1: good for you. Congratulations, dude.
3: Thank you.
0: Way to go. What were you gambling on?
3: Stupid apps like MGM, like on the slot machines and stuff. It's a losing game.
0: Yeah, it is. It's a house wins. Okay, good for
1: you. Proud of you, Joey.
0: How can we help?
3: Thank you. Yeah, so I started budgeting in June of this year from watching your guys' show, and I've accumulated some debt from gambling. I've already paid off. I started with $28,000 in debt. I got it down to $23,911.
0: Way to go.
3: But I'm trying to figure out how to prioritize it.
0: List your debts smallest to largest.
3: Yeah.
0: Regardless of what kind of debt or what the interest rate is.
3: Yeah, absolutely. Credit cards, I owe $10,115.
0: On one card?
3: No, it's four separate cards.
0: List them individually.
3: Okay.
0: Smallest to largest. Smallest to largest. Minimum payments on everything but the little one, and attack the little one with a vengeance. Hey, we want to be part of your healing. I'm excited for your journey. We're going to send you a copy of how to do all of this stuff, Joey. Way to go, man. I'm proud of you. We're also going to sign you up for Every Dollar, the advanced version of our budgeting app, to also help you to continue this healing process. We want to be there for you and give you everything you can do. Hey, you young guys out there, you need to take Joey's cue. Fastest thing that's destroying young men in their 20s is sports betting. I mean, DraftKings is not a blessing to your life, I'll just tell you. It's screwing up more of you guys than anything else we're running into. So Joey's just the tip of the iceberg. Make sure you do this stuff. Hey, guys, that's how it's done. It's common sense for your dollars and cents. And, you know, grandma's advice still works, even if it's filtered through a John Deloney or a Dave Ramsey.
1: It's just live on less than you make, man. Works 100% of the time.
0: There it is. We'll be back with you before you know it. In the meantime, remember, there's ultimately only one way to financial peace, and that's to walk daily with the Prince of Peace, Christ Jesus.

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3: I'm Ed Donahue with an AP News Minute. Stocks finished lower, the Dow down 9 points. Markets stayed low after Chair Kevin Warsh hinted the Federal Reserve may have to raise interest rates. The AP's Chris Rugaber is at the Fed meeting in Jackson Hole, Wyoming.
4: Warsh suggested that inflation is still too high and the Fed may have to raise rates in the coming months to bring inflation down. The stakes were high for Warsh ahead of the speech because Wall Street had begun to question his focus on fighting inflation and the tools that he would use to combat it.
3: Warsh pointed to data showing inflation remains stubbornly above the central bank's 2% target.
4: The Fed meets next in September. And while it's not yet clear it'll raise rates at that time, financial markets now expect the Fed will lift its key short-term interest rate by the end of the year.
3: Inflation cooled in June and July after spiking in May because of soaring gas prices. According to the Fed's preferred measure, it's 3.7% in July. I'm Ed Donahue.
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9: Have you ever tried to take a screen away from your kid, only to be met with a full-blown meltdown? Well, as a father of three, believe me, I have been there. But here's the thing. It's mostly not their fault. These devices are literally designed to make us crave them. Science journalist Dr. Michaeline Dukleff wrote about this in her new book, Dopamine Kids. She argues that dopamine isn't actually the pleasure chemical we think it is, but instead the chemical of, quote, wanting and desire. So what does that mean? Taking screens away is rarely going to work. Your kid is just going to crave them more. What does work, she says, is in fact replacing the screen with something just as fun. Instead of telling your kids no more videos after dinner, teach them to ride a bike, do some baking, bust out game night, and start small. One screen-free night a week. I'm Dr. Sanjay Gupta, helping you live a better life.
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0: Normal is broke. 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I'm Dave Ramsey, your host. 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Open phones here at 888-825-5225. Ryan is in Wake Forest, North Carolina. Hey, Ryan, what's up?
1: Hi, Dave. How are you doing today?
0: Better than I deserve. What's up?
1: Amen. Well, I'm calling because I'm a single mom of two, and I also take care of my mom. And my question today is about how do I manage paying off debt while I'm still incurring medical expenses from both her, and I also have a daughter who was hospitalized, and she's got ongoing medical care that's needed as well.
0: Okay. So you have health insurance, I assume.
1: I have health insurance, but we have, we've maxed out the deductible, and we're getting close to maxing out the out-of-pocket expenses as well, too.
0: Mm-hmm.
1: But even that, the deductible is high because we have a high deductible insurance plan.
0: Mm-hmm. Okay. And so what do you make a year?
1: In total, 160.
0: Okay. And how high is your deductible?
1: It's $5,000.
0: And what's your max out of pocket?
1: Another $4,000.
0: Okay. So $9,000 does not break you if you make 160. I'm confused.
1: It doesn't break me, but I've got other expenses, debt that I'm trying to pay off as well.
0: Okay. If you have medical bills that are ongoing that exceed the $9,000, what would they be?
1: That exceed the $9,000, it would be, well, so for my daughter, she's, I don't want to say too much, but she's got medical expenses that are going to be ongoing for the unforeseeable future.
0: So she's got a chronic issue of some kind?
1: Yes.
0: Okay, above the $9,000, do you come out of pocket for that situation?
1: I'm sure because it's all fairly new.
0: Okay. Well, it shouldn't be.
1: So there's some things that they cover and some things that they don't.
0: Unless you're trying to get a treatment that your insurance company doesn't cover, the $9,000 should be the end of it. Now, okay, so I'm a little bit confused with the way you're using the words on pay off your bills. You pay your monthly bills. You pay your electricity. You pay your water. You buy food.
1: Yeah, sorry. I should have said debt.
0: Okay. And then how much debt do you have?
1: So I've got $20,000 in a car and $3,000 on a credit card, and then $190,000 mortgage.
0: Okay, good, good. None of that's out of line.
1: And part of that is an HE loan. So about $55,000 of that $190,000 is the HE loan.
0: You mean like a second, like an HO, a home equity
1: home
0: loan?
1: Equity, yeah. Home equity.
0: Okay. Mm-hmm. Okay. All right. And so you've got two house payments, a car payment, and some credit cards, and you've got some ongoing medical bills with your daughter's chronic issues, and you make $160,000.
1: Right.
0: Okay.
1: And then there's my mother as well.
0: Okay, and what are you having to pay for her?
1: Nurse. So she's got several comorbidities, and so we're trying to pay a nurse to help take care of her.
0: And does she have income coming in to this situation?
1: She's got Social Security, but it's not a lot.
0: Like $1,200, $1,500 bucks, what?
1: Yeah, somewhere around there.
0: Okay, and what's the nurse cost?
1: About depending on how much experience I have, $25 and up an hour.
0: Okay, but I mean, in a month, what are you spending on a nurse?
1: We just kind of use them part-time for now. But
0: okay, and what are you spending on a nurse in
1: work.
0: A month?
1: So about $1,000.
0: And your mom brings in $1,200.
1: Mm-hmm.
0: Okay, so we covered that.
1: But it will go up. Yeah.
0: Yeah. For now that's covered. So in the last 2 months, you're trying to figure out why you weren't paying your bills, able to pay your bills, and that pay extra on your debt, and that's what I'm trying to figure out by asking all these questions, where it's going. Okay, because I still haven't found where it's going. So it sounds like that you are a warrior princess working very hard, and You've got the emotional drain of your mom not doing well and your child with a chronic illness. And because you're not running with a full gas tank, it's hard for you to not let all this just become chaotic. And so the bills, in an emotional bucket, the bills have become chaos. Instead of, if you didn't have all this other stuff you were carrying, you're obviously a bright woman. You would just sit down and make a list of this and start paying it, because the math tells me that this is doable. But I think what's happening is you're just overwhelmed. Does that sound right?
1: That's true. That's true. Okay. I am overwhelmed. Okay. But it's more than that. It's that I feel like, because I was in baby step number 4, and now I feel like I'm crawling back to baby step number 2 because of the debt that keeps incurring.
0: No, you went and bought a car and put yourself in baby step 2.
1: Well, no,
0: and you pulled out your credit
1: card
0: and you used it.
1: Yeah, because
0: and you kept it too.
1: I had to buy one because there were a lot of other expenses that had, unforeseeable expenses that came up.
0: You got a lot of
1: like
0: have-tos in your
1: life,
0: kiddo.
1: I had an HVAC system that went out. Well, yeah. I mean, it was an HVAC system that went out, and the car, I had another car, but it had over 250,000 miles on it, and I had just spent $3,000 to get it fixed, and now it needs another $3,000
0: to get fixed. But you made the decision to put yourself back in this mess. You're giving me all the reasons, but you still did it.
2: Don't hear ownership as a character judgment or some sort of moral failure. It's owning, I took step A, B, and C. Like, the world happened to me, and I chose this path, not this path.
0: And it hurts,
2: yeah. And sometimes you find yourself at a crossroads where any path you take is going to hurt. But in that case, and that's most of us, right? When that happens, mm-hmm. I'm going to take the path that's going to hurt but going to get me to where I want to be.
0: Yeah, so you got to get back on a budget.
2: Yeah.
0: Hardcore. Beans and rice, rice and beans. And no more rationalization of pulling out the credit card or I had to have a car, $350,000. I don't give a crap. You don't go in debt again. Period. Because then you end up strapped again back here. So nothing you have today can't be cleared up. The $20,000 car can be cleared up. The $3,000 credit card can be cleared up. And you can get back on the road. But you're going to have to get above the chaos and make these monkeys all dance. Because you're in the middle of a circus. And so there's just monkeys running around everywhere, and you're going to have to teach them how to get in a line and how to dance. And that's called a budget, and you crack the whip on the money monster and make it behave. Money is a fabulous slave. It's a horrible master. And it's mastering you right now. It's adding to this anxiety of being overwhelmed. You feel overwhelmed with money, with your child, with your mom. And so this is an area you actually can control.
2: The line that I was trained with that was really helpful for me when I entered into chaotic situations or facts or your friends. When everything feels like it's dumping on your head, what are the facts here? How much am I spending on nursing? How much am I spending on food? How much am I spending on this car? And what can I do to get out of this mess following the facts path here? Because the emotions are big. And that's right for them to be big. The path out here is, what's the next right move?

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0: Danny's in Columbus, Ohio. Hey, Danny, what's up?
3: Hi there. It's nice to talk to you again. So my question was, I'm in baby step number 2. I am actually recently engaged, and I'm super excited about that. And we're planning a wedding for May of 2027. And I was wondering how you would help or how you would balance trying to pay off debt and finance a wedding as well as honeymoon without going into further debt.
0: Good. That's a good first goal. Congratulations. So,
3: thank you.
0: What do you make and what does she make?
3: Yeah. So, I am a full-time pastor, and a part-time lifeguard. I make roughly about $45,000 a year.
0: What does she make?
3: She is a, So she's a welder. She's new in her career. She's currently making about $18 an hour, and she's looking to join the union. If she's able to do that, she'll be able to make roughly $25 to $30 an hour starting out.
0: Okay. And has she just started the welding career? Because that's very low.
3: Yeah, so she just graduated from trade school, and she's currently working full-time for a local organization.
0: Yeah. Well, she's being dramatically underpaid.
3: Oh,
0: like half
3: okay.
0: of what she should be paid in welding right now. There's a shortage of welders that know how to actually, you know, lay a bead down. And so I don't know who got her this job, but they screwed her over. So she can make this at Target stacking boxes without any education.
4: I just paid some welders to do some work at my house, brother, and it was way, way more than what she's getting paid. Way, like, I'm smiling now. I can't believe that.
0: Yeah. So anyway. That's thing one. Now, how much debt do you have?
3: Well, I've been on baby step number two for a couple of years. I have no consumer debt right now. The only thing I have is federal student loans.
0: That's consumer debt.
3: I was an idiot.
0: How much is your student loan debt?
3: I was an idiot, and I took out a lot, and I currently got it down to about $90,000.
0: Okay. And how much debt does she have?
3: Absolutely zero. She's been a follower of the Dave Ramsey plan.
0: Excellent.
3: Since she was 16.
0: Okay. All right. And so what are you two planning to spend on the wedding? What's your budget that you came up with that you're going to spend on the wedding?
3: Well, we wanted to keep it small. And so we're looking at somewhere between $3,000 to $4,000 for the wedding. And then we wanted to take a two-week vacation to somewhere either in Texas or maybe Mackinac Island or something. And so we're looking at probably about $2,000 to $3,000 to do that.
0: Okay, so you need $6,000 by May.
3: Give or take, yes, sir.
0: Okay. That's $500 a month for a year. So $600 a month in your monthly budget. Or $300 in your budget, $300 in her budget, goes into the wedding account. And then you work on your debt.
3: Yes, sir. Unfortunately, that would be almost everything I'm chunking at my debt right now.
0: Okay. So you need a better extra job. Your extra job doesn't do well.
4: I don't want to give a controversial statement here, but you might not be able to do this ministry job at $45,000 because of previous decisions you made in your life to go six figures into student loan debt.
0: A lot of ministers, as a matter of fact, somewhere around 80% of pastors today are bivocational, meaning they have a full-time job in addition to being a preacher.
3: Yes, sir, and I do work full-time as a pastor, and you know, I work about 20, 25 hours as a lifeguard and swim instructor for my local YMCA.
0: Yeah.
3: I find both of those to be really impactful for our community. And
0: they're not impactful enough on the $90,000.
4: Yeah, and you're going to burn yourself out. You're not going to be there for your community in 5 years because you're going to be completely cooked.
0: Yeah, you need to go make some money so that you can remain in the work of the Lord. Because, it's, you know, your lifeguard thing's semi-volunteer. I mean, you're not making any money there. And so you do what you want to do, but you called us. And when you do that, you're always going to get our opinion because we're like an expert on our opinion. So, I think you have an income problem. And you got a slight outgo problem if you only got $300 a month out of $45,000. So you need to get on a detailed budget. And you need to be putting some money aside to the wedding, but you have a $6,000 goal by May, and the two of you sit down and go, okay, maybe she's putting in four, you're putting in two. I don't care. But both of you have some career adjusting to do. Neither one of you are living up to your potential income producing right now. And income and money is not everything, but it does give you options.
4: And
0: you don't have any options. You're handcuffed.
4: I am all about somebody deciding, you know what, I don't want to do this thing anymore. I want to go make a quarter of my quote-unquote market value, whatever that is, and I want to just be here for my community. I love that idea. But if you've dug yourself a $90,000, $120,000 hole,
0: You gave up that option
4: until you dig that, you fill that hole back up. So the fastest way to fill that hole back up and get back even on even ground is to go work a whole bunch of jobs and even do jobs that you might not think have impact, which I would argue with you in a different phone call. I think everybody who interacts with other people has an opportunity to impact people in a positive way, whether you're at fast food restaurant or a delivery person or whatever. But you gave up that right when you dug up those holes. I mean, when you dug yourself that big hole, you got to fill that sucker up. And that means you got to go get one job, two jobs. You may have to step away from your church for a season and go make a whole bunch of money doing something that you, quote unquote, don't feel called to do. But I got to clean up this mess so that I'm here in the long haul to be here for my family, for my community, for whatever I believe my faith is calling me to and all that kind of stuff.
0: Yep, that's exactly how it works. So, again, we support pastors. We work with churches all across America, and we have for 30 years. And so we've got a huge heart for people that want to serve in that way and in that role. But you don't – just because it's there, you don't get a pass on the math.
4: That's it, yeah.
0: You have to address the math. And so in order to be able to stay in that kind of a role, and that's what we're looking for. Jessica's in Springfield, Missouri. Hi, Jessica. How are you?
5: Hi, Jason. How are you?
0: Better than I deserve. You're breaking up. Can you speak directly into your phone?
5: Yes. Is this better?
0: Yes, ma'am.
4: Much better, yeah.
5: All right. My question is whether it's a debate between me and my husband.
4: Yes, we'll solve it. We'll solve it.
5: Fantastic. So the question is whether or not he's being spoiled or if I'm being miserly, and it's related to cars.
0: Okay. Both of you probably, okay. But anyway, yeah.
5: Both of us probably. So we have three aging cars, and they're all doing fine right now, but we imagine that his commuter vehicle will be the first that needs to be replaced maybe in a year or so.
0: Mm-hmm.
5: The question is that he has bought several new cars in his lifetime, and that's what he would like to do again. And I disagree. I've never bought a new car, and I don't see any reason to.
0: Okay.
5: I suppose we are in baby step seven.
0: Mm-hmm.
5: We're free and clear.
0: What's your net worth?
5: Probably about $5,500. We're not millionaires.
0: $5,500?
5: I'm sorry, $500,000.
0: You're a half a millionaire. Okay.
5: Half a millionaire. Yeah.
0: Okay. Gotcha.
5: We have the money to purchase a new vehicle, brand new, if we wanted to.
0: Mm-hmm.
5: I just don't really see the reason. So he says that after COVID happened, that depreciation on cars isn't what it used to be.
0: He's wrong.
4: I would agree. Comically wrong.
0: Mathematically, arithmetic says he's wrong. Okay. So, you can study it for 35 seconds on Google and you'll figure this out. I mean, it doesn't take it, you know, jump around and look at a new car that was issued in a 23 model and see what the MSRP on it was, manufacturer's suggested retail price. And then see what that 23 is selling for today, and it is not up, it's down, and it's down dramatically. And sorry, but the Fauci pandemic didn't help with that. And so
5: I would agree.
0: Yeah, you win. And we tell people not to buy brand new cars because they go down so fast in value until you have at least $1 million in net worth, because they go down so fast in value. And we want you to build wealth, not screw it up. So. You win, you win, and you win.

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2: 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Listen, I need everyone to put your phones down. Yes, put it down. You're going to live. 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

0: Here's what's weird. I went to a thing when I was 22 years old, and the guy put up compound interest on the table, on the board, rather. And he showed us the way compound interest works. $100 a month. And I heard this 44 years ago. Okay. $100 a month invested from age 25 to age 65 in a decent growth stock mutual fund at market rates of return is $1,176,000. See, I think you should not be allowed to get out of high school until you know that equation. Because it would stop all the stupid socialism stuff. Because you went, all I need is $100 a month and I can live with, be a millionaire. You know, from age 25 to age 65, age 22 to age 62, age 20 to age 60, I don't care which 40 years you want to pick it out. You can wait till 40 and do it at 80 if you want, but I wouldn't recommend it. See, anyone can become a millionaire. It's not that complicated. George and I are doing an in-depth nerd dive. I don't know exactly what an in-depth nerd dive means, but look that one up.
1: We've listened to you talk. We know what it means.
0: We know what it means. Yeah. At Investing Essentials, this is the third time I've ever done this event. And it's our two-night virtual event next week. It's the only place I unpack my entire playbook on investing, why I do what I do, why I don't do what I don't do, including exact formulas and details on how I pick real estate, how I decide whether I'm going to keep it or not. All new content. We're also going into some wealth planning, a little bit of estate planning, looking at that. God, in case you're having trouble sleeping, come watch this event. It will put you right out. Yeah. Tuesday and Wednesday evening, join
1: great
0: us from the comfort
1: day.
0: Of your own recliner. I'm kidding. Tickets start at $199. 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There's like 700,000 people have signed up for this thing.
1: That's crazy.
0: It's crazy. It's going to be like a lot of people sleeping, but yeah. Now we're going to go into the details. We're going to give we've taken the material we did last year and sadly, we've added a bunch to it, so it's actually not going to be two nights of 2 hours. Brace yourself. It'll be longer than 2 hours because we're just not going to be able to cover everything we wrote, and we want to do it all, so we're going to do it. There we go. Hey, it's going to be a lot. If you want a lot, you can get it next Tuesday and Wednesday. The Investing Essentials two-night virtual event with George and me. Super
1: Well, let me say this. I think this is important for a big reason that we don't talk about here in the building. I'm not embarrassed to say this. This is just truth. I knew you when I joined this team. I knew you had this show, and I knew you had this message, and I knew you've been consistent with your message. And I don't know how a nice way to say this. I didn't know you were as smart as you are. Or maybe a better way to say that is I didn't realize the level of intentionality with which you made decisions. And even in the last 5 or 6 years, the way all of our interactions are chopped up and edited and put on clips and then people respond to clips or whatever, I can imagine there is millions of people who see you and hear you say a few things, and this is an opportunity for them to really understand why you do what you do, not only why you teach people, but it's why you do this in your own house. And that, to me, makes this thing worth its weight in gold. Way, way underpriced, if you ask me.
0: Well, thank you. That's very nice. It's funny, but it's nice. Cecilia's in Orlando. Hey, Cecilia, what's up?
2: Hi, how's it going today?
0: Better than we deserve. How can we help?
2: Lovely. So I'm about to get married.
0: Yay!
2: And I just got myself out of debt.
0: Good.
2: And I'm going to marry into a lot of debt.
0: Good.
2: My husband is a spendthrift.
0: Mm-hmm.
2: And so I'm trying to figure out, I know once we get married, I'm going to help him with getting out. We've already started the Ramsey program for him.
0: Oh, wow, good.
2: Yeah, and it's going pretty good. But once we get him out of debt, he's going to keep spending cash only. But how do I go about saving money and not putting it all towards his spendthrift ways?
0: How old are you guys?
2: 51 and 52.
0: Very cool. Very cool. Well, congratulations. I think you're going to have a great marriage. Opposites.
2: Oh, we will. We've been together a long time.
0: Opposites attract in good marriages.
2: Yes.
0: Spenders attract savers, and that's a good thing. because spenders need a saver. That way they don't have to retire and eat dog food, right?
3: True.
0: And savers need a spender in their life, so they have a life.
3: Very true.
0: He's the fun guy. You're
3: he
0: not.
3: He is. I'm not. I like my books.
0: And he's there to help you have fun. So I'm the spender
3: yes,
0: at my
3: is.
0: House, oddly enough, and even though I teach this stuff, my wife is the natural saver. And so her natural tendency, if there's any kind of emotion involved in it, is to draw back and save. If in my case, I'm an abundance guy, she's a scarcity gal, and so I always figure I can get more money, so I'm going to go do it. And so, but we need each other to create wisdom in the middle, and wisdom is that we need to spend money on having a good life that we both are in agreement on. That's wisdom. We need to save and invest to create a quality future for us and our kids and our dogs and our cats. That's wisdom. And we need to be generous, and we need to be doing all of these things together. So you're going to have to, your job when you guys are sitting and looking at the budget is to allow some fun to be in the budget and also make sure your savings is in there. His job is to allow some savings to be in the budget and make sure that his fun is in the budget.
1: Because listen, Cecilia.
0: And then when it's all written down, you just go do it and there's no guilt.
1: Because if that's not the case, what you're telling me is a far more concerning thing. And that is, you sat down with this man that's about to be your husband and you've said, I'm uncomfortable with how you recklessly spend money. And he looked at his future wife and said, I don't care what you think. I don't care what you feel. I'm going to do what I want to do.
0: And he didn't say that. He said, okay, let's get on a plan.
1: Is that fair?
3: No, we're on the plan. We have weekly budget meetings now. He just literally handed it all over.
0: No. You are not his mother. You're his wife.
3: No, but we, right, and we do have our budget meetings, and he does have input, and I adjust accordingly. But right now, we're paying off his debt.
0: Good.
1: Awesome.
3: So there's not a lot of wiggle.
0: Great. You don't need to wiggle. You need to pay off the debt. I completely agree. But I don't want him emotionally turning this over. The two of you, like two 51-freaking-year-old grown-ups, are making grown-up decisions together because it's good for our future. He's saying, I agree with Cecilia. I need to clean this up. And so the two of us are going to work on that together. That's an adult decision. Mommy, take my bills and pay them for me is not what we want in a husband.
3: Oh, no, that we don't play that game.
1: All right. And Cecilia, if y'all have been together for a while and he sat down and said, I want to marry you and I'm going to change the way I'm doing things, I'm going to take this Dave Ramsey course, I am going to follow these baby step things, I'm going to do a weekly budget meeting.
0: He loves you.
1: But you showing up every meeting and going, well, he's just going to go spend it. Like, generally speaking, a husband will rise to their wife's level of belief in them. Get what I'm saying?
3: Fair, yes.
1: And if he's putting the work in, however clumsy and awkward it is, he's never done this in half a century, you seeing him do the next right thing, however uncomfortable it is or whatever, and you believing in him, man, that goes a long, long way.
0: So I'll just fast forward. I mean, 28 years old, almost 40 years ago, we lost everything because of my stupidity. Borrowing to

0: much within the wisdom guidelines. And even if it might make her a little bit uncomfortable sometimes, and it makes me happy, then, but still, it's nowhere near where it was.
1: It's so intentional.
0: I can still have my tendency, but do it with maturity.
1: There you go.

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0: Luke is in Fort Wayne, Indiana. Hey, Luke, what's up?
1: Hello, what's up?
0: How can we help?
1: I was just wondering, my soon-to-be wife is starting college, or she just started college, and she has enough for first semester's tuition. And I was just wondering if after that we should take out student loans to cover it until she gets her job after school, or if we should just pay it off and just live pretty tight for the next 3 years.
0: How old are you guys?
1: I just turned 20. She

0: He just turned 18.
1: And what's she studying in college?
0: Medical imaging, so she wants to be a rad tech, so she'll be making pretty good money coming out.
1: So a two-year program, and she'll be making 50?
0: No, it's a four-year program, I think.
1: Really?
0: And
1: for medical imaging?
0: Yeah. Yeah, she was doing, like, extra stuff. Like, there's more classes she can take to make more starting off.
1: Maybe. She's 18. Where did we get this information about this career?
0: Her second cousin does it for a living.
1: Okay. You know how scary that sounds when you say
2: it? Yeah, the way you just said that, I puckered up pretty good, Luke.
1: Okay, I want you and her to go to the hospital and talk to the hospital administrator and find out what they're paying. And does it require a 4-year degree? That's the first thing, okay? Because if we're gonna study, the purpose of studying, the primary purpose of studying, especially when we're broke people, is to create an opportunity in the marketplace that we can make more money. Otherwise, you could just go take a job at Target, right?
0: Right.
1: And so, if we're gonna make $18 an hour after going for 4 years, then we don't need to go get that degree. That's a dumb degree, okay? Or if you get a degree in left-handed puppetry or some kind of bullcrap degree, you know, you're going to end up being a barista. So, you need to really study what this is before you invest 4 years of your time and life into it, much less 4 years of money. And so that's thing one. Thing two is I think you're fairly new to this whole Ramsey thing and someone told you to call here, some friend or relative, and they tricked you. Because we're really kind of known, Luke, for telling people to never take out a student loan for anything.
0: Right.
1: And you asked that question with great honesty, and it tells me that you probably have not listened to this show a lot.
0: I'm a pretty new listener.
1: Yeah.
0: It was just, currently I don't have the money, but I'd be able to save up probably.
1: No, you asked me if you should borrow a student loan. That tells me that you don't know much about what we do. Because 100% of the time we yell at people for taking out a student loan, okay? No. Okay. Under no circumstances do you take out a student loan. Yes, you investigate what is required for her to go into this field of study if she really wants this career or if she just thought it was a way to make money because her cousin said to, which scares the crap out of me. But, I really want her to pick out what she wants to be in life and then what education does it take to do that. So we do not borrow money on student loans. The statistics are horrendous. 100% of the people that take out a student loan have a student loan. Only 57% of the people that start college finish.
0: Okay.
1: That's not even half.
0: Right.
1: That's how bad colleges are.
0: I agree. I decided to skip college and go straight into the workforce because I didn't believe in it.
1: Yeah.
2: Well, and Luke, what we don't want to have happen, we don't want you to be in the situation where 2 years into this 4-year degree, y'all have racked up $30,000 in student loans, and then she comes home with what should be the greatest news of your life: I'm pregnant. And now she's going to decide to stop going to school, or she can't do this imaging program because she's pregnant, and so she's got to do something else. That student loan payment is still due. And so...
1: That's what happens in real life.
2: Yeah. So I was 18, I was 19, I was 20, I was 21. Dude, we had crazy roommates. I lived in some of the wildest living situations. I still took out student loans like a goofball. But, like, yes, y'all are scratching and clawing. Y'all are eating bologna sandwiches and rice and beans. Yes, y'all are just going to scratch and claw. And, by the way, y'all could end up with a pretty amazing marriage together, figuring out ways to solve these problems without borrowing money because y'all are in this thing together.
1: Yeah.
2: So... It could be a cool thing 3 or 4 years down the road.
1: Let's verify that this is the proper path to get where you want to go. Let's verify that it is where we want to go, and then let's figure out the least expensive way to do it and pay cash for it. Those are the three things we would tell you to do coming out of this. I'm also going to send her a copy of Ken Coleman's book, Finding the Work You're Wired to Do, because I want her to spend some time thinking about who she is, because we want to decide if we stay on this track or not. So, John, 1,000 years ago, when I was a kid, there was the grandfather of the maybe the great-grandfather of the motivational speaking movement was a guy named Earl Nightingale. And Earl famously says, with his deep baritone voice, Americans spend more time picking out a suit of clothes than they do their career. How'd you get that job? My buddy went over there and got it. My cousin did it. That's not how you pick your career. Okay? You look in the mirror and say, what did God design here? How am I designed? What is it I'm supposed to do? And then what with my natural giftings and talents, what kind of sharpening can I do called education and tools added in my belt called education to help me do what it is that I'm put together when I was knit in my mother's womb, according to Isaiah? What was I put when God was knitting me together with a DNA, RNA double helix and a knitting needle? What was he making and what am I supposed to do? You need to think about that more than you think about the purse you pick out or the suit you pick out. Nobody buys a suit anymore, but the hat you buy, whatever it is, the stuff we spend time on. I fret over what I'm going to buy with this stupid thing, and then we just go take a job because your cousin had it. And that might not be the case with her, but when he said that, it just went down my spine.
2: Yeah. Or you're asking an even bigger question that I always press on college students, especially college graduates. What kind of life do you want to have?
1: Yeah.
2: And does this job, instead of I want to build a life around this job, is this job in service to the person you want to become, like the life you want to hold? And if you want to help people in this particular job, man, you can do a lot of good for a lot of folks in a lot of different ways. But, man, sometimes you find yourself, I have to get a job because I got to go make money right now. And
1: yeah, or my dad was a doctor, my grandpa was a doctor, so I got to be a doctor. You know what you are? A miserable doctor.
2: Man, I sat with a lot of those students sobbing.
1: Miserable.
2: I don't want to be here. Yeah.
1: Yeah. You know, I don't – listen, if you're my dentist and you're a dentist because your mommy wanted you to be a dentist, I don't want to be your patient.
2: No. Yeah.
1: I think that's going to hurt. You know, I mean, think about it, guys. You suck at stuff that you do for other people rather than the way you were designed.
2: Right.
1: And so, you know, what is it that you've got natural giftings in? And let's lean into that and let's polish it and let's hone the craft to fit, you know, by adding education to the mix. I believe in education, but randomly I'm going to be a lawyer because lawyers make money. Not all of them. Some of them are really pretty broke.
2: And I spent several years studying attorneys who got everything they wanted, and they were pretty miserable because they thought what they wanted was this number or this name on their building or whatever. And what are you looking for in your life? What's going to be the score of your life, right?
1: So that's a lot more than just what answering Luke's question, but it just kind of made me think about that deep baritone voice saying Americans spend more time picking out a suit of clothes than they do what their future career is going to be.
2: Well, and here's where Luke finds himself. Man, if y'all are young, was to say 18 and 19 years old, getting married, what y'all need right now is some money.
1: Yeah.
2: And if one of you knows, I want to go into the medical field, I want to do this thing, like you said, go sit down with some people who do that job for a living and ask how that world works, not just get some salary advice from a second cousin.
1: Yeah, here's what's weird. They might hire you over there as an assistant to the assistant tech and pay your tuition.
2: That's exactly right.

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3: I'm Ed Donahue with an AP News Minute. Stocks finished lower, the Dow down 9 points. Markets stayed low after Chair Kevin Warsh hinted the Federal Reserve may have to raise interest rates. The AP's Chris Rugaber is at the Fed meeting in Jackson Hole, Wyoming.
4: Warsh suggested that inflation is still too high and the Fed may have to raise rates in the coming months to bring inflation down. The stakes were high for Warsh ahead of the speech because Wall Street had begun to question his focus on fighting inflation and the tools that he would use to combat it.
3: Warsh pointed to data showing inflation remains stubbornly above the central bank's 2% target.
4: The Fed meets next in September, and while it's not yet clear it'll raise rates at that time, financial markets now expect the Fed will lift its key short-term interest rate by the end of the year.
3: Inflation cooled in June and July after spiking in May because of soaring gas prices. According to the Fed's preferred measure, it's 3.7% in July. I'm Ed Donahue.
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10: Anyone who spends time on social media can tell you the longevity space is flooded with lotions and potions and gadgets promising to help you live forever. 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Some of it, downright dangerous. But two trends you probably have seen do have some science behind them. First, red light therapy. Researchers believe certain wavelengths of light can energize cells, help with skin texture, and hair growth. If you want to try an at-home device, look for FDA clearance and know that it's going to take months of consistent use. Second, the sauna. 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You should think of these things as the whipped cream on top rather than the foundational ice cream of the sundae. Without good diet, exercise, and friendships, those other things can only do so much. I'm Dr. Sanjay Gupta, helping you live a better life.
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0: Welcome back to the Ramsey Show in the Fairwinds Credit Union Studio. Anthony is in Canada. Hi, Anthony. How are you?
1: Hey, Dave. How's it going?
0: Better than I deserve. What's up?
1: I am just asking if I should stay at this one job that I don't really like too much, and the job and the pay is not that great, or if I should go back to kind of what I was doing beforehand, and I was making better pay, but I have been working in that industry for like 2 years now, and every so often I'd get into a job and they'd just be pretty much hiring for when they're slow, and then they lay off like not even 6 months later. But I like that industry.
0: What is the industry?
1: Electrical. I was doing like electrical apprentice.
0: Okay. Well, I mean, the electric, there's not a, I mean, that company might get slow, but the, the call for
1: like
0: electricians does not ebb and flow that much.
1: Yeah.
2: It sounds like you've bought yourself into a corner, brother, either or. And I would love for you to consider 30 other options, 27 of which may be dumb, but just to free yourself from, it's not boring job, not making much money, but stable, and risky job where I love the job and it pays well, but then they just might lay you off at a moment's notice. Like that, those are two not great options. There's 300 other options, right?
1: Yeah, exactly.
0: Let's get a job that pays more and is stable and you like.
1: Yeah.
0: That's the option
1: I want. I've definitely tried to, and just since I've been in that in electrical industry for however long, it's primarily only electrical businesses that would hire me. This is why I took the other job. This job I'm currently doing is to get something else on my resume. But
0: okay, how old are you?
1: I'm 21. I'm not that old yet.
0: So when did you get all of this experience? When you were 13?
1: No, it's just been in like the past like 2-3 years kind of thing.
0: Yeah, sort of.
1: I've been to like maybe like 5 different electrical businesses, and they just have been pretty much all the same.
0: Yeah, it wasn't that they saw someone with a limited resume. It's that they saw a 21-year-old.
1: Yeah.
0: And this is what, and he can do electricity, electrical work, and so we'll hire him to do electrical work. That's all it is. It's not, you're overcomplicating this. And you're discounting the fact that you're being looked at as a youth.
1: Yeah, for sure.
0: And that changes the way they pocket this or bucket this when an employer is looking at you in this situation. So I think we would start fresh, and I'm going to send you a copy of Coleman's book, Finding the Work You're Wired to Do, and I want you to pretend like you had never worked in your life and you were brand new. And you just said, dad just said, okay, you got to get out of the house, go and be free, my son. And you said, okay, what am I going to do with my life? What do you want to be when you grow up? Huh? What do you want to be when you grow up, Anthony? You know, so I want you to answer that question, kind of, and start fresh as if you didn't have all this other stuff weighing you down, because it's probably going to take you to one of those other 300 options that John's talking about. And then you discover what Henry Cloud calls your desired future that might be completely different than anything we're talking about. As a matter of fact, I think it should be. And then you say, okay, what must be true for me to be one of those kinds of people making that kind of money? Oh, wait a minute. I'm going to have to take a 2-year certification program. Oh, I'm going to have to go to trade school. Oh, I'm going to have to get a 4-year degree. Oh, I got to go to good graduate work. I don't know. Whatever it is to be one of those, then go do those things to be one of those.
2: And at 21, your chief focus is becoming the most excellent electrician possible. And there's going to be some grinding out that happens here. Like Dave said, it stinks, it's a bummer, whatever, but man, go become the best freaking electrician in your province there, and you will be hired. Like the people will want you on their squad.
0: Exactly. Show up early, leave late, work while you're there.
2: Take weekend jobs. I have a family member.
0: Take a bath and smile, and they'll never get rid of you. I mean, it's that simple.
2: And take Saturday and Sunday jobs at people's homes, and changing plugs out and changing light fixtures out and putting in ceiling fans. Like, become excellent at the craft and the adjacent crafts, man. And, dude, I'm telling you, as a guy that's spent a lot of money on electricians recently, bro, the demand is there.
0: You've got like firsthand knowledge of welders, electricians.
2: Winston, wealth of knowledge. Son-in-law is helping me on with some home projects, but man, they are the work they're doing is second to none, and they are very proud of it.
0: Yeah, they're
2: as they should be.
0: They like it. Yeah, so hang on, we'll pick up and send you a copy of that book. I'm finding the work you're wired to do.
2: Oh, good one, Dave.
0: Bada boom. It is the title.
2: Good one.
0: Sullivan is in Las Vegas. Hey, Sullivan, what's up?
3: How's it going?
0: Better than I deserve. How can I help?
3: So I'm kind of in a pickle a little bit. So my rent went from like $1,750 up to like $1,950. Me and wife are debating whether to stay here, move out. We're trying to pay off debt as much as we can. We have like $28,000 in debt. So we're kind of just looking around, seeing if it's better for us to stay or to move into something like cheaper. So that's kind of what we're at right now.
0: Cool. Was it just the two of you?
3: It's me, my wife, and my two daughters, and my sister-in-law.
0: Oh, not just the two of you.
3: Okay. Yeah.
0: So you got to have a place that has a lot of bedrooms, huh?
3: Yeah, so we're looking for like a three-bedroom, but Vegas can be pretty expensive.
0: Yeah, what's the sister-in-law? How does this play into this?
3: Well, she lived in California, and so she came out to Vegas to live with us to go to college. And so my wife and her are both going to CSN out here in Las Vegas.
0: Now, is she paying rent?
3: No, we're just trying to help her. She's 19, so
0: that's
3: was in
0: nice. You're broke.
3: System.
0: Okay.
3: Yeah.
2: Are you in a position to help her?
0: No, he's broke. Because you're getting ready to go rent a house you wouldn't have rented because you have a sister-in-law tagging along. If you do, it's just you and the two kids, you might do something completely different. So that enters into this equation. So Sullivan, rent is patience. Patience while you get out of debt and save up money to buy a house. The less you pay for your patience, the faster you get out of debt and save up money to buy a house. And so I'm going to take the cheapest possible rent I can because it's for a period of time. It's not my way of doing life. It's living like no one else so that later I can buy a house. Living like no one else, so later I can live like no one else and give like no one else. So you get out of debt, save your emergency funds, save your down payment because you have a low rent, and then you talk about buying a house. And as you do that, your credit will clean up because you don't have any debt. And you'll be more and more eligible for that while you're cleaning all this mess up. But you're going to have to lean in hard on all that. And you don't look at renting as a way of life then. We look at it as a temporary stop. We're camping here till we get our more permanent home that we actually own. And Sharon and I often called it camping, although there was no literal camping involved. We're going to camp here for a little while. No, as a way of telling our brain this is temporary.
2: Just for a season. Yeah.
0: Notifying my body it's not going to be here long. It's going to be somewhere else. I'm just camping. We're going to camp out here a while.

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0: Marcus is in Minneapolis. Hey, Marcus, how are you?
1: I'm good. How are you?
0: Better than I deserve. What's up?
1: Thanks for having me on. So my fiance and I are getting married here in about 3 weeks, and we are looking to build a home on 5 acres that my dad gifted to us. So for reference, we make about $150,000 gross per year. We have $110,000 in savings right now. Our only debt is $25,000 in student loans. But the house we want to build is around $400,000 to $450,000. But following the 25% rule, it probably looks like we'd only be able to afford something around the $300,000 range. So we're just looking for some guidance.
0: Well, you've already got that. We told you $300,000, didn't we?
1: Yeah, yeah.
0: How old are you guys?
1: We're both 28.
0: Okay.
2: If you put today, if you take 25 of that 150 you have and pay off your student loans, and then you put $100,000 down on a $400,000 house, that brings you to $300,000, doesn't it?
1: Yes, but I'm saying I think I'd have to get the loan amount down to closer to $200,000 for that to work.
2: And y'all make a combined 150?
1: Yes. Gross. Yeah.
0: Okay. Well, I mean, there's a concept that you can do whatever you want to do. You're grown ups and you're allowed to do that. But you're calling and asking our advice and the guidelines that we have that we show people how not to be house poor so that they can, have margin in their budget to invest and to be generous and to buy the next car for cash and to pay cash at Christmas and not have the house own them. What if you told me that the house you wanted was $700,000, but you can afford $200,000?
1: No way.
0: You would just say, you would use the words that no one uses in America. We can't afford it. And so you've got to decide what you can afford. Now, there's a couple of other options. I mean, no one says that in the first year of marriage that you should build a home. As a matter of fact, I would probably tell you, having built several homes, it's not good for your marriage to build a home in the first year of marriage. This is the opportunity to fight like you have never fought in your life. And so, and it's a brand new tender relationship, marriage, and building a home's a lot. It's a lot of details, a lot of decisions, and a lot of compromises between the two of you of what color something's going to be or what the thing is going to be. And, sometimes one of the spouses just says they're not going to be involved and the other one does it, but that's not healthy either. You both are going to live there. You both should speak into what the house is. Okay. And you both should have a vote. And then by the time you do that, it's going to be strenuous relationally. I wouldn't tell people not to build a house in the first year of marriage relationally. So having said all of that and given that little speech, might be okay to just go rent an apartment on the other side of town. Is this land adjacent to your family?
1: Yeah, we have a family farm, so we're just kind of getting a chunk of that. So
0: be good for your wife to not be next door to her mother-in-law in the first year of marriage.
1: Yep, I get that.
2: Marcus, what's your take-home every month?
1: It kind of varies because my work's a little seasonal, but I pick up some part-time work in the wintertime. So I don't know. It probably varies between 8 to 10. Depending, okay. I make more in the summer, so.
2: Okay.
0: And does your wife work? Your fiance?
1: Yes.
0: Getting ready to be.
1: Yep.
0: And that 150 is the total of the two of you?
1: Yes. Yep.
0: And the total take-home pay from the two of you would be about what?
1: Not 100% sure, to be honest.
0: Okay. Well, that would be a number you would need to have the discussion we're having.
2: Yeah, because I feel like you're underselling a bit. I feel like to get that 25% mark, I think you're close. I just did some napkin math here on the computer. I think you're closer than you think.
0: Yeah.
2: But I also agree.
0: But it's also okay to wait a year.
2: I also agree with Dave, relationally. Tell your dad, thank you for this 5 acres. We want to spend 1 year just figuring it out ourselves.
0: At a cabin in the woods.
2: And we're going to save a little bit more money so we can put
0: nowhere
2: more down on the
0: house. Nowhere near any of you people. Yeah, I'm serious, man. It'd be great for you. And then when you come over there, your marriage is more knit and more matured. And when you come over there next door to her mother-in-law, then she can handle it a little better. And I know your mother's great, but she doesn't know that yet. So it may take a while.
2: And you're going to have family members that say, oh, you're going to throw away money and we're giving you
0: they don't get a vote.
2: Yeah, it's a good season to learn, like, who gets to speak into what you do next. And that's awesome.
0: I'm taking a year off if I'm you.
2: Yeah.
0: Pay off the student loan today. Stack cash for a year. Rent a cheap apartment. You'll build a different house, by the way, too.
2: 100%.
0: You'll know each other better after a year, and you'll build a better house together.
2: Spend a year touring houses to see what you like. You like this kitchen. You like that bathroom.
0: Yeah. Clip, you know, build a Pinterest board with all the ideas you like and all that kind of stuff, and take pieces of a house. And, you know, the last house we built, it was three different houses that we found pieces of, and we bolted them together with an architect and made it look right.
2: Well, and even Sharon explaining parts of the house and the way this new house y'all built, like, it was a learned experience from another house. And,
0: exactly.
2: But it was like we built a different house because
0: of that other
2: house. We had lived together in another situation. So,
0: exactly.
2: Yeah, you'll build a different home that you'll be more happy with.
0: Yeah, you'll do it. You'll be some – yeah, wait a year. Wait a year and pay off student loan. That's my advice.
3: Now, the trick is, will you do it? Now, that's where it comes down.
2: I know we're against poly market, but we should have a poly market. Like, would they – one of those
0: – we're against betting?
2: A gambling site. Yeah, but if there was a – are they going to do it or not? That'd be fun.
0: Yeah, we could just take an informal poll with no money on it.
2: There we go.
0: Okay. Yeah. We don't have to do GoFundMe with it.
2: Will they do it or will they not?
0: Will they do it? Thumbs up, thumbs down. John in Madison, Wisconsin. Hey, John, how are you?
4: Hi, I'm good. How are you doing?
0: Better than I deserve. How can I help?
4: So I have a question regarding starting a 401k. So I have about $50,000 in debt. $30,000 of those are student loans and about $20,000 on a car. And following the baby steps, I know I'm supposed to start paying down my debt, but at 30 years old, I'm kind of just getting a little bit
0: God, you're so old. You're
4: going to
0: die broke.
4: Funds.
0: You're going to die poor. You're so old.
2: John, you're 1,000 years old.
4: That is kind of what my
0: thought was. How are you getting around? A walker? Have you got a wheelchair? Dude,
4: yeah,
0: you are so stinking young. Don't whine about being old. You're not panicking at 30 years old. You need to get your butt out of debt and follow the baby steps.
2: You're good,
0: old.
2: Brother.
4: Okay, so just
0: you're not
4: hold
0: old.
4: Off on the 401k.
0: Yeah,
4: yes.
0: Temporarily,
4: so
0: but I want you to
4: get paid down.
0: Yeah, but I want you to get after it, man. I mean, we don't keep this debt around for 4 years like it's a pet. It's just,
4: okay.
0: What'd you say? It was 50 grand?
4: 50 grand.
0: 60
4: yep,
0: grand. What do you
4: correct.
0: Make?
4: Me and my wife's combined income is about 175 per year.
0: So pay it off in a year.
2: 1 year, dude.
4: Okay. So
0: what's $5,000 a month in your budget?
4: Our margin is about $4,000 to $5,000 per month.
2: Done.
0: Well, cut something else out. I want $6,000 then. Be done in 10 months.
4: Okay.
2: Just be done with it.
0: And then this is not a question. You're a whole 31 years old when you start your 401k. But this trying to do six things at once is how people do nothing.
2: And by the way, you'll have $5,000 a month to invest, to do whatever you want to with.
0: Once you get rid of this stupid debt.
2: Changes your life, man.
0: Attack it like it's a disease, because it is.

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1: I'm Ed Donahue with an AP News Minute. Stocks finished lower, the Dow down 9 points. Markets stayed low after Chair Kevin Warsh hinted the Federal Reserve may have to raise interest rates. The AP's Chris Rugaber is at the Fed meeting in Jackson Hole, Wyoming.
2: Warsh suggested that inflation is still too high and the Fed may have to raise rates in the coming months to bring inflation down. The stakes were high for Warsh ahead of the speech because Wall Street had begun to question his focus on fighting inflation and the tools that he would use to combat it.
1: Warsh pointed to data showing inflation remains stubbornly above the central bank's 2% target.
2: The Fed meets next in September, and while it's not yet clear it'll raise rates at that time, financial markets now expect the Fed will lift its key short-term interest rate by the end of the year.
1: Inflation cooled in June and July after spiking in May because of soaring gas prices. According to the Fed's preferred measure, it's 3.7% in July. I'm Ed Donahue.
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1: Touchdown.
0: Getting ready for the weekend and some football. It's Football Friday on the Wake Up Call, brought to you by First Community Bank. Here's Michael Butler and Trey Taylor.

0: It's the 28th of August. And yes, it's a game day. Friday on the wake-up call. We got our home opener tonight. The Tattlesea Tigers taking on the Indians of Wetumpka.
1: All right. Is that the big rivalry?
0: It's one of the big ones. It's actually the most played rival for Tattlesea. We've played nobody more than Wetumpka.
1: Okay. Like the Auburn-Alabama game, but high school.
0: How would I compare the rivalry? Would I make it, on the level with nothing really compares to Auburn, Alabama, does it?
1: Well, no.
0: You know what I mean?
1: I do.
0: But in high school, it's a big rivalry for us and them too. We just haven't played it that much over the years.
1: Well, but good luck.
0: Yeah.
1: Good
0: I mean,
1: Tigers.
0: We played it a lot, but not in recent years. Let's put it like that. Yeah. Good luck. For sure. We'll need it because Wetumpka is probably pretty good. We're going to find out tonight. We'll be there with a broadcast tonight on WTLS. Got a busy day today, starting with, of course, this, the wake-up call. Football Friday presented by First Community Bank. Today at lunch, we're at Louis, live at Louis for River Region Sports, 12 to 2. And tonight, the Tattlesea Tigers and the Wetumpka Indians here on WTLS. Let's check out the weather. I'm curious to see if it's going to rain today. It said on the forecast yesterday it was going to rain. But did we get any? I didn't see any here in Tattlesea. Did you have rain? You're coming from Montgomery way.
1: No rain on the way, no.
0: All right. Well, let's see. 50% chance of showers today. Now, BLT said it wasn't going to rain. Well, he looked at the forecast. When I read it yesterday, he said, no, it's only 20%. As I was looking at tonight, and they have changed the forecast. They just adjust on the fly. Now they show no chance of rain tonight. A 50% chance of rain this afternoon, but nothing in the forecast tonight. So you should be dry if these guys are right this time.
1: I hope so.
0: High today, 91. Low tonight, 71. You will be hot, though. I can guarantee that. Tomorrow, 40% chance of showers, 90 for the high. Then on Sunday, 30% and a high of 91. It's 73 right now. Yes, Susan Woody in the studio.
1: Glad to be here.
0: Yeah, glad you're with us. Trey Taylor will be joining us whenever he shows up. Kyle Thornton, good morning, sir. We'll see you tonight at the ball game. He'll be taking some pictures for us. Gary, good morning to you as well. Kyle over in Eclectic, Gary Lake Martin Way. Thank you all for checking us out on Facebook. Well, let's see. This day in history.
1: A big one.
0: Go ahead. What do you have?
1: Dr. Martin Luther King shared his dream with America.
0: The speech?
1: Yes, sir.
0: Today's the day that the speech was done.
1: I have a dream.
0: Well, it is National Bow Tie Day. Does anybody?
1: No.
0: No?
1: Not that I don't.
0: Do you like, if you had to choose bow tie or just a regular tie or no tie at all, what would it be?
1: I think regular tie. I'm not a big bow tie fan, but depend. Now with a
0: you know, like a formal gathering, you do like on a tuxedo, you prefer the bow tie?
1: In a tuxedo,
0: bow tie. But not some guys just wear them all the time. They become bow tie guys. Yeah. And this is your day if you're a bow tie guy.
1: Yeah, go ahead with that. But you
0: got,
1: me
0: you
1: of
0: got your dog in today, Sadie. It is Rainbow Bridge Remembrance Day. You said she's 10.
1: She is 10.
0: And I've had a couple of dogs that we've had since Leah and I got married that have gone on the Rainbow Bridge, as we say.
1: I can't even imagine life without her.
0: Oh, gosh, it's tough when you lose a dog. But it's Rainbow Bridge Remembrance Day. Power Rangers Day, if anybody remembers those things. Red Wine Day. Uh-oh, here's a song for you. Red, red. You could do it Neil Diamond style. You know, you could go the UB40. Red, red wine, you make me feel so fine. You remember that song?
1: I do. Are we going to karaoke that today?
0: I don't know. We could. National Cherry Turnover Day and Thoughtful Day. You mentioned the speech. It was 1963, I Have a Dream. Mm-hmm. You know, I took a class in college, and when I was in college, my wife and I, we had two classes together the whole time we were there. She was in high school. She was behind me in high school, and she got to college a couple of years after I did. I started dating her right when I left for college, and we stuck together.
1: Okay. Who approached who?
0: No, she was all over me, of course. Yeah. But anyway, while we were in college, we ended up taking two classes together. One was a political science course, and another was great speakers and speeches. And this was one of the things that we had to study.
1: Well, absolutely.
0: Now, when you think of the great speakers, you think of the Gettysburg Address we looked at by Abraham Lincoln, of course. The Kennedy speech, the inauguration, you know, do, ask not what your country can do for you. And this was the other one that stood out to me, that I can have a dream. I'm trying to think of anything else we even studied in that class, but those were the three that stood out the most. But this was the day, 1963, that he delivered that in Washington, D.C.
1: Wish you were around today to see that it actually worked.
0: No doubt. Also on this date in history, the first known photograph of a tornado takes place in Howard, South Dakota. The year was 1884. UPS, founded by James E. Casey in 1907.
1: Yeah, it's done real well.
0: Then the Subway sandwich. The question is it Subway or the Sub sandwich? It was the Subway, 1965. So that business has been around since 1965. It started in Bridgeport, Connecticut, not far from where you lived for a little while. Because you did live in Connecticut, right?
1: I did live in Connecticut.
0: How close were you to Bridgeport?
1: I don't know. I didn't really travel.
0: You didn't get around Connecticut.
1: We were near Hartford, but we didn't go to Bridgeport.
0: And it was this day, 2022, the Mickey Mantle baseball card from 1952. Must have been the rookie. $12.6 million is what it went for in auction.
1: Sadie didn't even bark at Trey.
0: She ran the other way.
1: She did. She greeted him at the door.
0: Birthdays. It's Jack Black's birthday today, 1969. He was born. The actor and comedian. A funny guy.
1: He is.
0: Do you have anything else to add to it? You're getting your breakfast from Trey. Trey brings you breakfast.
1: He brings you breakfast.
0: Yeah, well, I know. But he brings it to you every day.
1: No, not every day.
0: I mean, every time you're here.
2: Can we give him
1: Absolutely.
0: He's giving. They say don't give table scraps to the dog. No, don't do it. He did it.
1: It's a potato thing.
0: Oh, yeah. I'll put the camera on y'all since people
1: Tater
0: watch.
1: Bug.
0: Jamel, good morning, sir. Jamel logged on Facebook. Hello, Ruth Ann. She's checked in as well. Sean, hello to you, too, watching via Facebook. Thank you all for logging on and checking us out. However you do it, via radio or the internet.
1: She would need it.
0: Really?
2: Give her some of that.
0: Well, I tell you what, my dog would tear up anything you throw down there. This dog loves to eat. Let's see. Yes. Good morning.
3: Hello.
0: There he is.
3: Hey, Michael, Susan, and Trey, take the chat.
0: This is BLT.
1: Hi.
2: What's going on this morning, Brian?
3: I got football fever.
2: You got the football fever. Oh, speaking of that, hang on. I'll be right back.
0: Oh.
1: Well,
0: he walked in late, and now he's going to walk right out and leave us.
1: You're sounding like you feel good today, Brian. Do you? Will your allergies clear up when fall rolls in?
0: See, they come to me then. I've had a little touch of
3: ragweed pollen.
0: There you go. It's not all gone. Yeah, you brought it up. He said, sure, I've still got them.
1: Never had allergies to a couple of men, maybe, but not... not to a...
0: Hello, Sandra, watching on Facebook. Thanks for checking us out.
3: The Rams beat the Chargers last night. Ty Simpson had one touchdown and 119 passing yards.
0: But is Ty Simpson going to be the backup, or is he going to be second string or third string? I mean, obviously, he's not going to replace Matthew Stafford. What's he going to be?
3: He'll be the backup.
0: I mean, will he be second or third, though? Second string? He's the second string quarterback. Okay.
1: Here's a little sports thing that I have on my show prep. Will you want to hear it? Oh, my gosh. That's pretty darn impressive, actually.
0: Well, you took it off and went straight to the shirt, too.
2: I got to show this physique off, man. Yeah. I can't put that over top of me. I'll get high.
0: You actually look bigger with that shirt on for some reason.
2: Really?
0: I'm serious.
1: But, not fatter, but more muscular.
0: Oh.
2: Mm-hmm. Mm-hmm. You keep talking, Susan.
1: I might need to move up just a little bit.
2: You make me feel Ooh, better. I tip out myself all the time.
1: Is the heat coming up in here?
2: Yeah.
1: Okay, here's the sports thing. Tom Brady. Well, now I got to find it. Okay, Tom Brady opened a trading card store in California. Did you know that?
0: I did not.
1: Earlier this month.
0: Okay. Well, I just mentioned the Mickey Mantle card at $12.6 million on this day 4 years ago was sold at auction. But
1: Tom Brady's store got robbed.
0: Oh, no.
1: The card vault opened in Palo Alto. It's called the Card Vault on August the 15th. And on the 23rd, somebody broke a window and stole more than, you ready? $12,000 worth of merchandise, and no one's been arrested yet.
2: Mm.
1: He's got another card vault in New York City, and that one got robbed last year, about $10,000 worth of stuff.
0: Well, they didn't have a Mickey Mantle in there, at least.
2: Sound like a conspiracy.
0: You think?
1: You'd think he would tighten up his security just a little bit if he's already done.
0: Oh, it's a drop in the bucket to Tom Brady. He just reimbursed himself.
2: Yeah, $12,000 is nothing.
1: It was.
0: Hey there, Christy. Good morning to you as well. So, do you have any collectible cards anymore, Trey? Didn't you used to?
2: Matter of fact, I was just fixing to say that I was going through some cards the last night. I got this new app on my phone, and it's called Cardi AI.
0: Okay.
2: So you just
1: tell you how
0: put the card in there, and
2: put your card down.
0: It'll tell you what it's worth.
2: Bam. Flip it over, bam, tells you how much it's worth.
0: What's the most expensive card you got, or at least valued card?
2: I had one the other day that was $500.
0: Really? Which one?
2: It was it's different varieties of people who are companies that will buy them. It was the Neon Deion.
0: Oh yeah,
2: it's his
0: football or baseball?
2: It was baseball.
0: Baseball.
2: When he was
0: with
2: a
0: the
2: rookie
0: Yankees or
2: with
0: Braves?
2: The Yankees. He was Yankees. With the Yankees. Okay. Because you come out as a rookie with the Yankees.
1: Sure. Jonas Wagner card, is that the...
0: That's the mint. That's the card of all cards.
1: Yeah, that's what I thought.
0: Yeah, so supposedly.
2: But I don't think it's all, you know, it ain't all true. But
0: you talking about the Jonas Wagner?
2: No, I'm talking about the...
0: You don't think your Deion card's worth $500?
2: I hope it is.
0: Oh. BLT, do you collect baseball cards or any kind of sports cards?
3: I got some.
0: You want Trey to bring his trusty app over and check them out for you for value?
3: I haven't for a long
0: time. I didn't understand what he said. What did you say?
3: I don't know. I haven't for a long time.
0: I don't think he wants you coming over to his place.
1: How many times do you think young men have collected cards that their mothers didn't realize were worth anything except taking up space and just tossed them?
2: I felt really bad one time that my dad went to this yard sale and bought these cards. Because he knew I collected them. He said, well, what do you think those things were? And it was like 5,000 of them.
0: Oh, man.
2: And I went in there, and this, I forget the little kid, it's written on the box. And I was like, man, this is some kid's collection, Dad.
0: You felt bad about it?
2: I felt bad about it. But, it wasn't the Upper Decks. I think the Upper Decks, they've quit making the Upper Deck cards and stuff. So... They mass produced them like 1989 through, but they're making a comeback. Oh, and the Pokemon cards are too.
1: But they still have baseball cards?
2: Sure.
1: Current players?
0: They still do it. Mm-hmm. You know, this Jonas Wagner, I just mentioned that Mickey Mantle sold for 12 plus.
2: Right.
0: And they say this card, the T206 as it's known as, is worth $7.25 million.
1: I wonder who.
0: Is not as much as the one, you know. I just mentioned Mickey Mantle. Yeah, at least by auction standards.
1: Where is that card?
0: Which one? The Wagner?
1: The Jonas Wagner.
0: Well, that's just it. It's tough to find it, probably. It's so rare.
2: Well,
0: they've been a few, and I think one they said was too in pristine condition, but they felt it had been doctored.
1: Well, you think it'd been in the Baseball Hall of Fame.
2: Well, I'm going to have to say this. This is what I think in Tallahassee, Alabama. Okay. That somewhere,
0: you think
2: all these mill houses... It all up in somebody's attic. Mm-hmm. There's a bunch of baseball cards.
0: Could be.
2: That some kid's mom and dad stuck them up there because they wanted them out of the way.
0: It's possible.
2: And going back to 1930, you know, when this town was really thriving back in the 30s and 40s, there's some kid's collection is sitting up there.
1: And worth
2: some
1: money, probably.
2: Worth hundreds of thousands of dollars.
0: It could be. 1909 to 1911.
1: Wait, aren't you the building inspector?
0: He could go in those attics. Check them out. Maybe that's what you should do. I got to go do a routine safety check. What are you doing? I'm going in your attic. Check your safety of your attic. Looking around. No cards up here. All right, next. The Jonas Wagner card, 1909 to 1911. Star Jonas Wagner requested production stop because it was a tobacco company put it out, and he didn't want kids buying smokes. That's why it's so rare, because there aren't that many that were printed. He required them to stop. How about that?
1: He himself?
0: Yeah, Honus Wagner. That's Mark McGuire. Oh, that's what you got, BLT. You just sent me the picture of his Mark McGuire.
1: All right.
0: But this is in a plaque.
1: Yeah. Well, that's where if you...
0: That is a card in there, though.
1: If it's worth a bunch, that's where it should be.
0: Yeah.
3: Remember Mark McGuire? Played for the Cardinals.
0: Of course he did. And he was also with the A's.
3: Yep.
1: Mark McGuire. Wasn't he cute?
0: The comic book, says Cody. You know, his wife's grandmother collected those. Some of those are worth some big bucks, too.
2: Oh, yeah.
0: Yeah. But I have nothing worth much value. By the way, speaking of the building inspector, I saw you were working with some guy that... yesterday, trying to get him off the side of the road. Was it a car broke down?
2: Yeah, what it was. He was, you know, taking a ride at Five Points, and his car just went dead.
0: That must have been timing belt.
2: No. This is what it was. I can go ahead and tell you what it was. It just quit. It was the alternator went out, and it wasn't recharging the battery, so the battery was
0: I noticed you looked like you were getting cables out or something. Yeah, I was thinking, why are you jumping somebody off on the street? Usually that doesn't happen.
2: Well, what you have to do is you have to just wait 2 or 3 minutes and get it charged up and let it charge the battery, and then you crank it up and just move a little bit and get it out of the street. And that's what I told him. I said, look, just let it sit here and charge a second.
0: Why didn't you just put on your Superman cape shirt right there, Tiger 67, and just go on and push him out of the way all by yourself?
2: Well, it was going uphill.
0: Oh, man.
2: I mean, look, I'm in top physical condition, but I don't think I can push a Ford Expedition up a hill. I don't want to try.
1: Well, it was nice of you to stop and help.
2: Well, that's kind of what I did.
0: I was wondering if she was going to laugh when you said I'm in top physical condition.
1: I was going to give him an amen.
0: What do you think, BLT? Do you think he's in top physical condition?
3: Yeah.
0: You're right.
1: You need to stand up in front of the camera.
0: Did you see the picture of Trey yesterday on Tennessee Times?
1: No.
0: Oh,
2: I did.
0: You did. Good. I'm glad somebody was paying attention. Let's see.
2: I did.
1: What was that in the paper for? What'd you do?
0: There you go, right there.
2: See me back there in the back, the purple shirt.
1: Oh, okay.
2: Playing pickleball.
1: Oh. Well, that's impressive. Mm-hmm. Was that?
0: That's Brian Kephart in front, and there's Trey Taylor in the back with his Johnny Mac headband.
1: And his shorts.
0: No, yes.
2: Yeah, you want me to go put my shorts on, too?
1: I'm not sure I could handle that.
2: I know. I got a thong if you want that.
0: Boy, got you laughing, Brian.
2: Leopard print. I mean, it's leopard print.
0: Oh, God.
2: It don't match the purple and gold.
1: I know. There's a story I wanted so badly to tell, but I wasn't sure I should tell it.
2: Oh, go ahead. I mean, if it doesn't.
1: Well, sometimes, you know, I wake up in the middle of the night and it's dark, mm-hmm. and Sadie wants to go out. So especially during the summer, this summer, hot as it was, it's still hot at 3 o'clock in the morning.
0: Mm-hmm.
1: So sometimes I just disrobe and take her out in the neighborhood
0: naked. So, completely.
1: Well, it's cooler that way. And it's dark.
2: What's your address and what time do you usually do this?
1: It's dark and I didn't see any lights on, so I just thought that would be safe. Well, the next morning I hear a knock at the door and I'm thinking, it's the police. And I opened the door and I said, can I help you? He said, well, we're just canvassing the neighborhood, letting everybody know. Somebody reported an old man walking the streets at 2 a.m. with a dog. And we thought that was a little strange. So if you see an old man.
0: This is a true story.
1: Somebody in his 80s, you know, you'll know he's an old man.
0: Oh, my.
1: Just let us know.
0: You were in the buff when this officer reached?
1: No. But okay, if I'd actually done that.
0: The dog doesn't want to be up on the table with you, Trey, obviously. Sadie is said no more. Get me away from this guy.
1: That's a joke I heard on television. Okay. I thought it was fun. It was like,
0: sounded good to me. Yeah.
1: Maybe I look like an old 80-something-year-old cooter walking around naked in the dark.
2: Well, it's your property. You can do what you want.
1: Yeah, well, I don't walk around naked in my property. Come on.
2: Oh, you don't? I enjoy it.
0: Oh, yeah. By the way, I got corrected. Brian Kephart has logged on and said that was not you, Trey Taylor. He was standing in front of in that photo. It was Tom Selleck. So, thank you. Yeah, Brian, I didn't realize that was Tom Selleck. It's just, they look so much alike.
2: I know it.
0: You know, yesterday we did the karaoke, the Dolly Parton thing, and I feel like we could do it better. I think we need to do all those songs all over again. No, definitely not. It was on last night. I was like, my God, I can't believe we did four songs. How many did we? We did four, didn't we?
2: I think we did four.
0: And I was like, gosh, they were all so awful.
1: There's a story here. Do you want it?
0: I guess so. Jeez. But no, we will not be doing any more of those songs, at least, unless Susan's picking something.
2: Well, Brian had it. No. I mean, Brian Davis had it.
0: Gene. Oh, it was bad.
1: Did y'all do Jolene?
0: It was terrible.
1: While Gene wanted you to do Jolene.
0: We did Jolene, didn't we?
2: Yeah.
0: Yeah, we did. But, you know, she sings. She's a woman.
2: Yeah.
0: And we can't sing as, you know, men's parts, much less try to sing. It was, I couldn't believe how bad it was.
2: It was awful.
0: I was trying, and I shouldn't have even tried. You know what I mean? It was, you're trying to hit the notes, and it was so awful.
2: Oh, gosh, I knew I wasn't going to be able to hit it. I knew it too, but I was just singing.
0: I couldn't believe
1: it
0: sounded like.
1: This is a sweet story. Dolly Parton, it says, remained selfless to the end. Her sister Stella posted a tribute yesterday and shared that Dolly was willing to try experimental drugs to help other cancer patients.
0: Oh, I didn't know that.
1: She would still allow her medical team to try experimental drugs in the hope of helping others in the future. Oh,
0: well,
1: sweet,
0: you know, there was a thing out there. Yeah, I heard Chris Plant actually was talking about it this morning that she gave away $600 million.
1: Well, she.
0: And that was about half her worth. You know, she was worth a lot. Don't get me wrong.
2: But
0: she, more than half of what she made, she gave away.
1: But
0: so.
1: She also supplied books.
0: Sure.
1: She started that book for children.
0: Did a lot of good. You know what? But all that being said, though, I saw something on Facebook yesterday with some bozo. You know, not many people have taken shots at her, but some lady on there started talking about her and had something negative to say and said she boasted about what she gave away. And she never boasted about giving anything
1: she
0: away.
1: She did not.
2: I've never seen it.
0: Yeah, somebody can't say anything nice about it. If you got something bad to say about Dolly Parton, I don't know what's wrong with you.
1: I saw an old interview that she had done with another woman. I can't remember who it was, a newswoman. And Dolly saying that, she wore the wigs and did the sparkle, not because that was who she was, but because that was her person, her character, and she created that person so that people would remember her, and by golly, it worked.
0: Yes.
2: Mm-hmm.
1: So she was something else.
0: She was.
1: It's hard to imagine the world without her.
0: Yeah, Joy Foster's suggestion for the song Ray Stevens, The Streak. You did say something about going out in the nude. Brandon wants me to show the picture of him and Mark. Oh, yeah. All right.
1: I'm thinking this.
0: Brandon Fonby on the cake. You said next time you use a pickleball picture, use the one of him and Mark when they won the league that year. Yeah, I would. I've got to get Mark Baines back out there to play pickleball, but he's got a bad knee.
2: Yeah.
0: Yeah. But I'm looking forward to his pickleball court.
2: Yeah, me too. Yeah. Is it happening?
0: Yes, over in East Tattleson.
2: You going to come play?
1: Oh, I've never played pickleball.
0: That's why we put the picture of Trey on the internet. Courtney has a suggestion for the song today. She says, Islands in the Stream. Now, a lot of people have requested that, and y'all did it already. There was another song that Kenny Rogers did a duet, and you might remember the song, We've Got Tonight. And it was a Bob Seger hit as well, but he did it as kind of a country. A lot of songs would be a hit on the pop charts by a couple artists, and then they go country. And he was doing this concert. He was singing the song, and then almost like a surprise, here comes Dolly Parton singing that part for the female. So we could do We've Got Tonight.
1: Ooh, I'm not sure I even know that.
0: You know, We've Got Tonight. Who needs tomorrow? We've got tonight, babe.
2: Let's make it last.
1: She also said in an interview that she did not realize what is the song that Whitney Houston did?
0: I Will Always Love You.
1: Yeah, what an amazing song that was until Dolly's driving and hears the song on the radio. And she said she literally had to pull over, that she was so overwhelmed with how beautiful that was.
0: It was
1: and
0: great.
1: And how beautifully well done Whitney Houston did it.
0: Yeah, and I thought Dolly did a great job, too.
1: Well,
0: she just did it.
1: Yeah,
0: it was just different. Yeah. BLT, did you have a request for karaoke today?
2: That's just something my Elvis.
0: What do you think happened?
1: Is he still there? I don't know. I had somebody
2: asleep.
0: We put him to sleep.
1: Who did I talk to? Somebody was telling me that we should ask our listeners to call in and sing karaoke with us.
0: BLT is there if he wanted to, but he disappeared. I noticed he just got on the internet. He just got on Facebook and said hi, everyone, instead of using the radio.
4: Brian.
0: Cynthia, good morning as well, watching on Facebook. Brian, goodbye. If he's not going to answer, I kept him on hold. Come on.
1: But would you let somebody sing karaoke with us?
0: If they're interested, I wish they'd come down here.
1: Oh, that would be fun.
2: Yeah, that's
1: there's a call.
0: It's him again. Maybe. Yeah.
5: Hey, we had the Dolly Parton books years ago.
0: Now, you know, the person that got mad at her on Facebook showed a picture of her on a Playboy magazine. She said, this always...
5: I didn't realize
0: she was in Playboy, but...
5: I'm talking about her children's books.
0: I'm just saying.
5: That might have been Trey.
0: I don't know that she disrobed in there like Susan Wood walking out and taking the dog out that night.
2: Dolly Parton was in Playboy? Hang on.
0: Well, she's on the cover. Yeah, she was the cover. I doubt she got all the way down to nothing.
1: I wouldn't think she'd be in Playboy either.
0: She was on the cover of a magazine.
2: I think she's too.
5: Who knows? But yeah, we got those children's books, and then it spread. Elmore County is one of the first counties to have it.
1: Oh, that's a great piece of information.
0: Now, Brandon says they read one of those books last night. How about that?
5: Yeah, they've been around now at least 50, you know, how old is Warren? Warren started getting them, he's about 2 or 3. So we got them all the way up to it's time for first grade or second grade.
1: What's the story in them? Did she write the story or somebody else write the story?
5: They're just children's classics. The first one is I Think I Can, and you just work your way up.
1: Okay.
0: Well, I didn't realize that.
5: 36 books.
1: What about
5: to your fifth birthday?
1: Good for her.
0: Well,
5: y'all have a good one, guys.
0: Oh, well, thank you, Ben.
1: I've got a book story.
2: Well, there it is.
1: There it is.
0: That's all she did. It's just
2: that's
0: wear the Playboy costume.
2: All she did.
0: Yeah. Okay. I knew it wouldn't be any more than that.
1: My daughter.
0: And people say she shouldn't have done that.
2: 1978.
1: Okay, I'm gonna brag now. My daughter has been in publishing her whole entire life. Books. She's a book nerd, big time. When she went to work for Hewlett-Packard, this was a couple of years ago, especially when the war started between the Ukraine and Russia.
0: Mm-hmm.
1: She talked Hewlett-Packard. She convinced them to create a division that published books. She actually got the rights to have these books translated into the Ukrainian language.
0: Wow.
1: Hewlett-Packard printed thousands of children's books in the Ukrainian language and shipped them to Poland to be handed out to the displaced Ukrainian children so they would have something of their own in their own language. That's my kid.
0: How about that?
1: I'm so proud of her.
0: You should be.
1: She's great. I'm not sure she's mine.
0: What?
1: Well, she was born on New Year's Eve. There could have been a party in the NICU.
0: Oh, there really? You never know.
1: There could be.
0: Usually they say for sure they know it's mama's. Daddy's maybe, mama's for sure, but oh well.
2: Well, my thing in this picture is this creepy bunny is in the back. Look.
1: Well, show it to the folks if you're talking.
2: Is that
1: okay.
2: Creepy bunny in the back?
1: Yeah, that is kind of creepy, actually.
0: Oh, yeah. You going to show them on there? People watching. That is kind of creepy, the Dolly Parton picture. Before we get to the karaoke, I've got to take another shot at the U.S. mail. We have more mail. We got a couple of passes from the HSA finally came through the mail. And they went to the First Methodist box, which we get their mail every week. They get some of our mail. I just hope that other people that possibly get our mail will turn it into the post office or whatever, get them back to us. Is it that tough to get the mail put in the right box?
1: Where is the mailbox here?
0: We got a P.O. box right out there at the post office. So every week they goof it up. I do not know why it's so hard.
2: There's people out there that can't read them.
0: I don't know what it is.
2: The people can't read.
0: Well, I just say my daughter just moved in. You know, she's in an apartment in Mobile, and she got a new account set up with her banking, and they were sending the debit card in the mail. And they said it'll come to your permanent residence, which is your home. They couldn't send it to her at her new apartment in town. So it had to go all the way back. So I said, you know, it gave me a reason I could drive it back down to you, I guess. That's what I plan to do. 7 to 10 days is a Monday of last week. Today is Friday. It's not a lie here.
1: Oh, wow.
0: So I was going to try to take it to her tomorrow. But, you know, it's Monday of last week has been 10 days, hasn't it?
2: Why don't you just mail it?
0: Well, I don't have to turn around and wait another 2 weeks. She's without a car to, you know, do her business. It's ridiculous.
1: Well, I'm going down Sunday. You want me to take it to her? Oh, it's not here, though, is it?
0: It's
1: well,
0: not.
1: If it comes
0: it's
1: in the
0: it.
1: Next couple
0: it's
1: of days. Here.
0: Well, I'm planning. I was thinking about driving down tomorrow. But, yeah. I mean, who knows?
1: Well, I miss the Eastern Shore. I well, definitely want to go back and
0: We're thinking about
1: it. Take a look at
0: the bay. Said it may be delivered by FedEx since they can't get address. Boy, FedEx has had trouble, too. We were just talking about UPS a moment ago. Thank you, Toby. But, geez. Terry Short this morning. Karaoke will most definitely be better today than yesterday. It's one of your fans.
1: Is that why? Because I'm here?
0: That's what he's saying.
1: Oh, well, how nice.
0: How about that?
1: Thank you.
0: All right. Well, let's do it. Let's see. All I needed was somebody to say something by Kenny Rogers, and I threw this We've Got Tonight. Now, it was written by Bob Seger, and he did a version, but Kenny Rogers did a version with Sheena Easton. So I guess we could do a duet. I think people want to hear this. Ready?
2: Wait, we got to get.
1: Oh.
0: Do y'all know this?
2: Susan over.
1: I don't think I do. But well, y'all go ahead.
0: What kind of, no, we'll we need you to be the female. That's just the whole reason we're doing this song.
1: Trey can do that. He's done it before.
0: You know how to start it, Trey?
2: I think so.
0: Okay, here we go. Good morning, Ken and Tate.
4: I know it's late. I know you're weary.

0: No.
1: We've got tonight.
0: I'm going to let him have this and you take the other part.
1: Who leads tomorrow? We've got tonight, babe. Why don't you stay?
0: Now, here you go, Susan.
2: You're going to have to help me with
0: it. You can do it.

We've got tonight, babe. Why don't

0: Woo!
1: There you go. Yeah. Thanks.
0: How did I know that song?
2: You don't remember it?
0: I don't.
2: Golly.
0: What a romantic song that
2: is. Oh, yes, they call in the street.
0: Woo, that was nice. Ooh,
1: woo. Well, that gets you lathered up.
0: Yeah, kind of.
2: Applejack by Dolly is a request. I don't know Applejack by Dolly.
0: I don't either.
2: Do you know it?
3: No.
2: It was a Brandon request.
0: Well, she had hundreds of songs.
3: Brandon got, how was your skis? I want to get a report on how your ski was. I took to you yesterday.
2: Oh, he put it on Facebook.
3: Oh, did he?
2: He put a picture. I saw it yesterday, yeah.
0: Where did he ski?
2: It's a drink.
3: It's a drink.
2: The ski.
3: It's called ski. And the Kentucky Headhunters, it goes, let's get a slaw burger, fries, and a bottle of ski. Bring it on back to my baby and me.
0: Is that S-K-E-E?
3: It's S-K-I, just like skiing.
0: Ski? I've never heard of that before.
2: Great job, said Joey. Man.
3: What?
2: Joey Foster? Just, and he gave you credit, Trey, of all people. Unbelievable.
3: I thought it was pretty good.
2: You did actually do very well on that. That was in your range.
3: Song. Yeah.
2: That was in your range.
0: Yeah, it was. Really pretty.
2: Mark Fobby, you may have found your wheelhouse. I've heard a lot worse. Yeah, you got that right. Trey and Susan harmonizing. So tender, Jill. Whoa. Sean liked it. Smash. Yeah. Christy said, good job.
3: Got me all excited.
2: Ruth Ann, very good. And Dina, great job. Dina, thank you. Dina Mann, by the way, we are giving away the tickets today, the four VIP passes. Alan Tannen, or is he a Taunton, has won the four passes. So there you go, Dina. I will forward that to you just to make sure.
0: The
2: George and Tammy this weekend.
0: George
2: Forever
0: and
2: George
0: Tammy.
2: And Tammy, yes. Appreciate everybody that took part in that. Alan is your winner, and he'll have four VIPs. Are you going this weekend to the theater, Mount Vernon?
0: No, I hadn't planned on it, but I might.
2: Yeah, you ought to. It'll be a great show Sunday.
0: What happened with Butter and Grit? I can't find.
2: They apparently lost. That's what I. Has anybody else seen it? And I say that they got to the quarterfinals.
0: Yeah,
3: that's enough for a record contract, right?
2: Yeah, I think they said they. I saw the thing that their songs were charting on some of these music charts.
3: Okay.
2: Yeah.
3: Maybe they got the contract with MCA.
2: It's possible that they'll get a call from a label and do it. But they're already putting stuff out.
3: Well, hey, I'm proud for them. I mean, you know, anybody from Tallahassee that can get on national TV and do what they did. I mean, they were fantastic.
2: Yeah.
0: And with a song they wrote, I think, isn't it? Didn't they create the song?
3: I think some of them were.
2: Yeah.
3: I don't get to watch much TV. Because I'm generally asleep. By the time I get everything shut down, I'm exhausted, and it's usually about 8:30, and I'm gonna watch about 30 minutes, and I'm gone.
0: Well, you do have a big job.
3: Well, I got a big job. My biggest job is that I got four dogs, They want to do stuff. They want to go outside. They want to ride the Ranger. They're going to do this. And they want to go riding in the truck. So I don't get through to 7:30, 8 o'clock. And then I got it. Now, last night I went. It was my daughter's birthday's coming up. So we went out to eat last night for her.
0: Wait. When's the wedding?
3: June 12th.
0: Next year?
3: Mm-hmm. Sure.
0: Okay. Can I ask why waiting so long?
3: I'm not waiting that long.
0: She's waiting. Because you know, she just got engaged, didn't she?
3: Yeah.
2: Yes.
3: Call anticipation.
0: Anticipation.
3: That makes it all better, right?
0: I don't know. Maybe we'll have to ask.
3: I mean, yeah, you got to just see them. They just love birds. I mean, it's just.
0: Well, I know,
3: it's so
0: but
3: good
0: they could
3: to
0: be
3: see that.
0: More in today's society,
3: in today's society, where you can just pick up a phone and go hook up with somebody, I like to see love. Love has its way, right?
0: Ooh, I might have to take a break.
2: Well, Scott Lemeter says I got a big head too. What does he mean by that? He just sent that message to me.
3: Oh, did he?
2: Is he talking about you?
3: I reckon.
2: Yeah. Because you do have one of the biggest heads in Tallahassee. Oh, but is it bigger than Tim Timmerman's?
3: I had to, yeah. Now, you know, we went over this yesterday. Yeah.
0: Are you talking about physically or ego-wise?
2: No, definitely. Both, actually, if you're talking about these guys.
3: Yeah. Well, yesterday I had to go by the Tiger Paw. So
2: did they find one?
3: They had some hats, and I told Jake, I said, listen, come over here, I'm gonna show you the problem. And so I got over there and I said, here's the problem. I love these hats. Now everything's going back to this old camo look. And they got these nice hats. And I said, now here's my problem, Jake. And I got one of the hats and I put it all the way on the last snap. I put it on. I said, and it's still a little tight. So I said, I have to unsnap it like my dad did and wear it without the snap on. And I said, now if you can find me some bigger ones, I'll do some business with you.
0: Where is that? Is that in
2: downtown?
3: Tallahassee? Downtown.
2: Yeah. You didn't read the article in Tattlesy Times on that one either. We got to get you on the Tattlesy Times.
0: I know. I guess I need to start.
2: They are under new ownership and downtown. Of course, Tiger Paw's been here for how many years, Trey? 41 years?
3: Woo, they've been there. Yeah,
0: 1985. I want to go by there. I want a hat. I have a friend who wears a fedora. Mm-hmm. And she's 89, and she looks so cute in her little fedora. Do they sell those there, or is it just all outdoor
2: hunting
0: caps?
2: I'm sure they can find you something.
3: They can probably find it. They can probably order it for you.
0: Well, I can order it on Amazon for
2: Kyle. Kyle, thank you very much. Smash, he said. BLT liked it, and said it. Cynthia as well. And we appreciate all those messages. We don't want to spoil it, do we, with another karaoke song, or do we?
0: No,
3: I think that was too good.
0: Yeah,
2: you kind of want to walk off on top.
0: Beautiful song. Gosh.
2: Yeah.
0: Can't believe I didn't know it.
2: All right, well, we'll move on.
0: I'll add that to my repertoire.
2: Yes. Appreciate those kind words from everybody.
3: Well, that was in the last song on the date tape.
0: I know. I got a gig coming up at a church.
3: Oh, do
0: in
3: you?
0: In September, yeah. And I've got the best musicians in Montgomery playing behind me. And what

0: fly away. That's it.
1: Some glad morning.
2: We did that one down karaoke here. I remember that. That may have been my first request. I love that song.
0: I do too.
2: If I were going to have a funeral, that would be at my funeral.
0: Did Hank Williams sing it? Did he write that song?
1: I think he did. I always think of Hank Williams when I think of I Fly Away.
0: I do too.
1: I thought he was the original, but I may be wrong.
2: I'll look it up.
1: She's looking it up.
0: Who wrote I'll Fly Away?
2: I could ask Siri. I never do that, but did you just do that?
0: It's a fact, song facts. I don't know where it's going to.
2: No, look, ask Siri. Siri, who wrote I'll Fly Away? Albert Brumley? It says I'll Fly Away, Albert Brumley.
1: You type I'll Fly Away and it says song by Alan Jackson.
2: Well, that's...
1: Albert Brumley did write it in 1929. Well, who was the first to perform it? Let's see. Wikipedia says recordings. Selah Jubilee Singers, 1941.
0: The Jubilee
1: Thurman
0: Singers.
1: Ruth.
2: Are you talking about people that recorded it?
1: Founded the group. Yes.
2: The Gaithers. I love the
1: James
2: Gaithers
1: and Martha version. Carson, 1951. But where's the Hank Williams version? Chuck Wagon Gang did it in 1950.
0: Chuck Wagon.
1: Where is it? We used to play a lot of their records there. Mm-hmm. Where's the Hank Williams version? He did do it, didn't he?
0: Yeah.
2: I think so.
1: Well, I'm looking for it. You see, maybe not. Could have sworn that Hank Williams. I know he did that song. No, you're hitting it now. He did it. Hank Williams did it as well.
2: Did you find it?
1: Yeah, I know. But no thanks to the Wikipedia folks. They didn't have anything on me.
2: Yeah, there's the most fun play I've ever been in my entire theatrical career is called Smoke on the Mountain. And this song is in it. And that is... I want to do that play one more time before I die.
1: Well, contact the theater, Mount Vernon.
2: I'd love to do that, but there's not a part in it for Grandma.
1: You can adapt. You can adjust it. You can add another part in there.
2: That's absolutely true.
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2: Ooh.
1: 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And go online at 1220cafe.com.
0: Ate there yesterday.
2: I've eaten there. It's delicious.
0: Oh, yeah.
1: All right. We got a lot more to cover. We got football tonight. We bring you Football Friday presented by First Community Bank. Again, Tallahassee, Wetumpka tonight. In sports, we'll look at some of the games. There were some played last night. We'll talk about that coming up and the slate for this evening. Good morning, Cindy. Appreciate you checking us out on Facebook as well this morning. All right, it's 6:54. Time for the local news.

0: 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We'll start with the day shift yesterday, welfare check at Kent Road. 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
1: In the jailhouse now, in the jailhouse now.
2: Not mine.
0: Where's that coming from?

0: That was Facebook, wasn't it?
1: Yeah.
0: Or was that? I was going to say, I heard myself in repeat mode.
1: Yeah.
0: You were getting me a little bit.
1: I was
0: of
1: looking
0: a
1: and
0: delay
1: it,
0: there.
1: Just there. I thought it was stopped, and it was going.
0: Noise complaint, Third Avenue. Fire call activity yesterday. We had a couple, well, more than a few, actually. On the day shift, there were two calls for service, medical calls. The Friendship Road and Gilmer Tattlesee Fire responded. They also assisted at Heron Hill Road on a life assist call, but then it was canceled. On the night shift, the ground fire, this was at North Johnson, Tattlesee and Friendship responded there. Friendship Fire Department responded to a tree in the roadway as well on Rifle Range Road. And that's the news.
2: Sports.
3: Score!
4: Yes, a three. Yes.
5: Great run.
6: Touchdown.
7: He will hit it deep to right. That
8: nice
7: ball's got
8: shot.
7: A chance.
8: That's gone.
7: It is gone.
8: Right.
7: The bases are loaded.
9: We region champs right here in 5A football.
10: You celebrate, Tigers. You celebrate, baby. Go do it right there on the field.
0: In sports. Football tonight, yeah, Football Friday, presented by First Community Bank here on the Wake Up Call. The Tattlesee Tigers tonight taking on the Wetumpka Indians. The 71st meeting in the series. And I saw a couple of posts yesterday say, hey, they hadn't beaten them in over 30 years. Well, that is true. We haven't played them that many times in 30-plus years. I mean, but it is a 10-game win streak in the series for Wetumpka. The last time they played was 2021 here in Tattlesee 5 years ago, and Wetumpka won on a Hail Mary at the end of the game. That's how they won.
1: Wow.
0: So the streak continues. We'll see tonight. Tattlesee 0-1 after the loss to Montgomery Academy. Wetumpka had beaten Andalusia on the road last week, shut them out, coming in to play and renew the rivalry, the longest rivalry, or at least the most played of any in the Tattlesee history. It goes back over 100 years. Most of the games were played in the 1900s, at least.
1: Who leads the series? You know?
0: Do you know? You want to take a guess? I know the answer.
1: I think Tattlesee probably does.
0: They do. 35-33 with two ties.
1: Wow.
0: It's been very close here. And, of course, it's been streaky. Tattlesee dominated this series early in its run, and and they had a good run. I remember Coach Woody Weaver coaching, played them every year, first game of the season. And
11: oh, Woody
0: he never
11: Weaver
0: lost to
11: was
0: him.
11: A coach?
0: Yeah, you know Coach Weaver.
11: We were in college together.
0: Coach Weaver was great.
1: Yeah.
11: Oh, how about that? I did not know that.
1: Yeah, he was an all-star basketball player at Huntington, wasn't he?
11: He certainly was.
0: He was a superstar athlete.
1: Yeah.
0: Really was. Yeah, Coach Weaver down, lives in M Finger Subdivision still today. He will offer tickets once in a while to his Alabama games. He's still got season tickets. Coach Weaver, great guy. I love Coach Weaver.
1: Oh, I love Coach Weaver.
11: He was my
1: junior high, yes. Junior varsity coach and my basketball coach in high school.
0: Yeah, Coach Weaver was a great basketball player.
1: Oh,
0: he could shoot the lights
1: out.
0: All right, let's see. We got some high school football that was played last night. Hoover. In the game of the week, I actually watched some of this game. It was a good game. They ended up pulling it out against Opelika. 21-7 was the final. It was a defensive struggle. I mean, they couldn't score in either team. Both teams were, holding each other where they were, and then they punched one in late to secure it. 21-7 final. Thompson finally breaks the string. You know, they had lost the last two seasons to Clay Chalkville, who had a perfect season last year and played a 15-0 team to start their season out of state last week and beat them. Well, they finally took one on the chin. It's been a long run, but the run is over as far as wins, and their two-game streak against Thompson has ended. They lost last night to Thompson 37-13. Thompson, some say, as their best team they've ever had, and that's saying something. They've been really good, but they dominated a very good Clay Chalkville team last night, again, 37-13. This one caught my eye, BLT posting it as well. Selma and Southside Selma, rivals played last night. An interesting element of this is last year, Southside Selma had what I believe was their very best season ever last year. They went 13-1.
1: Wow.
0: And their quarterback was a stud, and he was the coach's son. Well, the coach says, I'm leaving. And where did he go?
1: Thompson.
0: No, he went to Selma. Oh. He left and went to the rival school.
1: Oh, did he?
0: Oh, yes.
1: Maybe he finished over there. Maybe that's where his dream job was.
0: Well, they posted. I saw somebody post something yesterday where the folks at Southside were, you know, mad about it, putting some posts up about him as a coach. And I mean, yeah, what is it about that? I understand where you're upset when he goes to a rival school and all that, but he did give you something good. We talked about this when Nick Saban leaving LSU, they didn't like him anymore. Lane Kiffin, nobody likes Lane Kiffin anymore, I guess, no matter what. But, I mean, could you not be thankful that he gave you something, right? I mean, I would say. So Charles Moody Jr., it takes a 13-1 team last year, leaves and goes to Selma. They play Southside last night, his old school, and they beat him 58-0.
1: Oh.
0: So who got the last laugh? They beat the crap out of
1: that. That was pushing your face down in the mud.
0: Oh, man, it was a, y'all want to talk about it? Okay, well, let me just give you some of this. 58-0?
11: That couldn't have been much of a game.
0: This was a good team last year. I mean, yeah. No, it wasn't much of a game, I'd say, yeah.
1: Wow. Well, I would have to say probably the kids that had played for him prior to that may have moved over. And that's
0: I wonder how much of that did happen.
1: Yeah.
0: I am curious. You can go and look at the roster. One thing they now have on the AHSAA, you know, Dragonfly site where you see rosters is beside the player, if they are transferred, it says T. It, you know, that they transferred. So how many of those guys could just up and leave? Is it that easy to do? It seems like it's easier than it's ever been. And what's funny is last year they played and the score's 44-0 Southside.
1: Hmm.
0: And this year they get beat 58-0. But you got the same coach on the other sideline and with his own play, and the quarterback's huge.
1: Well,
0: but I mean, that we know he went with
1: it. Maybe an up and coming Southside becoming a powerhouse down there.
0: Selma. They were. I'm curious to see what Selma can do this year.
1: The Selma Saints.
0: Yeah, we'll see. Man, they dominated Southside last night, and Southside had quite a year. I mean, they beat teams off. This is what they did last year. They beat Selma 44-0 in their season opener. Then their only close game in the regular season was 22-15 to Thomasville. But here's some of the wins they had last year. This is Southside Selma. Dallas County, 74-0. Greensboro, 62-6. And they're used to losing.
1: Right.
0: You know, this program's not won many games up
11: is
0: until
11: this
0: last year.
11: Football?
0: This is football. They won against Sumter Central, 66-0. This very next week, they played another Central, Wilcox Central. Same result, 66-0. They beat Thorsby, 74-22. And Bullock County, you know how good Bullock County was last year? Yeah. That's the best team they've ever had. They beat them 76-38.
11: Okay, I'm not a sports person, but isn't 74 points a lot
0: a
11: in
0: ton.
11: A football game?
1: Oh, yeah.
0: It's a ton.
1: That's just running up and down the fields all it is.
11: Good Lord.
0: As a matter of fact, they set records last year with their scores and what they were scoring. I mean, scoring records last year. I mean,
11: Was that because they had a good quarterback?
0: He was the main reason.
11: And he's young
0: quarterback. He's at Selma now. They scored 701 points last season. All season. That's it. But anyway, we got games tonight. We got several of them that we'll be keeping up. This is a pretty good week for some high school football. Just to kind of touch on some of these matchups tonight, you've got, I think, this one might be as good as any. Montgomery Academy playing Catholic tonight. Hmm. Who's going to win that game at Catholic? They had some good matchups when they were both competing for state championships a few years or so ago. That game at Montgomery Catholic tonight. Realtown, pretty big matchup at Trinity. Should be a lot closer than last week, I'd say. At least Realtown dominated Beauregard and they ended the game early. A couple others. How about Elmore County, the return of their coach, Kyle Caldwell, and Clay Central, the opponent. A lot of people are pumped up about that, and I've heard some people. Our own Preston Baker, who does the scoreboard show, says Elmore County's going to win this game. He's made that prediction. We'll see him at lunch and give more explanation on that one tonight.
1: I haven't got to watch Elmore County yet, so, you know, it's a could be. Could be the year.
0: Other matchups of interest tonight, we've got Pike Road playing at Hueytown playing at Pike Road tonight. Prattville at Stanhope Elmore. Stanhope did not open last week. This is their first game tonight. Carver at Daphne. Of course, Wetumpka Tallahassee, just to name a few. We look forward to that tonight. We'll have all the action for you again, 6 o'clock airtime. Other sports news. I want you to listen to this. Let me see if I can pull this up and play it. I watched some of the game last night with Thompson on TV. It was on my NFHS network. Once I finally got logged back in, it had been a while since I looked at it. And they have a play-by-play guy, and he may be the most deliberate speaking person I've ever heard in my life. You know, enunciates every single word, and he's doing play-by-play, speaking like this. Right. Let's listen. You tell me if you agree.
1: First down and 10.
0: No, you're too fast. There we go, right?
2: And we're going to have a whistle and a timeout as both teams head to their respective sidelines. 5:37 to go in quarter number one. Clay Chocolate 7 and Thompson 0. Emory, Warriors needed to answer right back, and so far so good. They've got the ball inside of Cougar territory, first and 10 at the 47.
0: Is this a human being or an AI robot?
11: I've never heard anybody talk
0: like
11: that.
0: I mean, how do you listen to a whole game like that? This guy calls all their games. They got a TV network, and they put them on NFHS. All right, he continues, so we listen to a little bit more.
2: Mandatory water timeout as we got to the midpoint of the first quarter. So first and 10 for the Warriors on the Cougar 47-yard line. They'll put two receivers to the far side of the field in Kimbrough and Mosley, one to the near side in McClure.
11: That's boring in my opinion.
1: It sounds like an English teacher.
0: Well, I will say this. The guy's got a good voice.
1: Yeah, he does.
0: Just has a terrible delivery. I mean, I want you to speak like a person, you know, normal. Don't act like some, you know, computerized bot.
11: Doesn't that make you wonder how he got hired to
0: do that job?
1: It's like, first down and 10.
0: I just want to make sure I'm not the only one that noticed this.
1: Daphne is on the 15-yard line.
11: And enunciates the T's at the end of
0: the word. Yes, every single word.
1: Word. I don't know.
11: In sports.
1: You got to listen to You got to listen to the best. That's Michael Butler when he does his play-by-play.
0: Well, no, I definitely have got a lot of work to do myself. But
11: Do you do play-by-plays as well on the radio?
0: Yes.
11: Need to start listening, I guess.
0: You can listen tonight or watch it on YouTube. Either way, when you get both.
1: You can come up and sit in the press box with him. Probably going to be a little hot. But
11: you have to remember I met him when he was a kid. And as he's come now and as good as he is and as professional as he is now.
0: Versus then, right?
11: Well, I didn't really know. I didn't hear your delivery back then. I just saw you in the building.
0: Yeah.
11: But I'm so impressed and thrilled that you've come so far and you do so well and you're so professional at what you do.
0: Well, thank you very much. Zachary asked a question. Did Huatan not play last night? Last week, they did. They got beat 60-18 by Mountain Brook. There's your answer. That's who Pike Road has tonight.
1: 60-18.
0: And Hueytown's been pretty good over the years. I don't know what's up there, but I going to tell you, I'm picking Pike Road. Let's see. Let me throw this one at you as well. The picks this week, and this is from JD John David Lambert, who handles our Pick'em contest and puts out these statistics. Who is everybody picking in the games this week? This is our last week of high school only, by the way. The Catholic and Montgomery Academy game, more people are picking Montgomery Academy. 77 selected, and 54% of those 77 have picked Montgomery Academy. Mm-hmm. All right. The Realtown Trinity game of 77 responses, 87% like Realtown. Clay Central, Elmore County. 77 have selected, 72% like Clay Central. You mentioned Hueytown, Pike Road. Not many people picking Hueytown. 96% like Pike Road. Prattville, Stanhope, 94% for Prattville. Carver, Daphne, 67% like Carver. And Wetumpka, Tattlesee, our game here on WTLS. Whoa, 96% say, give me Wetumpka.
11: Oh.
1: Bah, humbug.
0: Bah.
11: Oh.
0: Humbug. Thank you, JD.
1: I put on my jersey.
0: You wearing that jersey is worth at least a percentage point.
1: That's right.
0: Tallahassee's got
11: to
0: be.
11: Did you wear that to the game?
1: No, I don't. I don't wear it.
11: Well, why not?
0: You should. Are you working the horn tonight? Are you working the horn with Scott Ledbetter? Or are y'all still doing that?
1: Oh, no. I can't do all that no more.
11: What's the horn?
1: I can't get up on the
0: train whistle.
1: My
11: What is that?
0: They blow it after every touchdown or after big plays.
1: Big plays.
11: They blow it like with
0: hey, can you make your phone? Let me see. I can do it. Hang on. I'll give you the sound. You got your phone turned up, don't you, Trey? Mm-hmm. Yeah, put it up to the phone. Let's see if we're going to make this work. All right, y'all ready? Here it comes. All right. No, whoa. I'm calling you, Trey. You when it rings, it will go on the thing. You ready? Hold it up to the microphone. Okay. All right, here we go. Now, wait a minute. Oh, yours is a text.
1: Yeah, mine's a text.
0: Okay, I thought the thing was a horn. Every time I hear that horn go, I thought you were getting a call, so it's a text.
1: Yeah.
0: Well, doggone, that blew that one, didn't it?
11: That would be memorable.
0: All right, try again. All right, here we go. There you go.
11: Oh.
0: Yeah, that didn't go so well, but we tried, huh?
11: And you put that out on
1: It's a lot louder than that. It's got an air compressor out there by it. Probably why I ain't got no hear no more.
0: It's louder.
11: Well, can't y'all do a more distinctive sound for a touchdown than
0: I like that.
11: A text.
0: Man, I'm not actually texting Trey, but they have a horn. They have a train horn there. It is a train horn, correct?
1: It's off a train.
0: It's a real train horn.
11: Oh, okay.
0: And it sounds outstanding. I love it.
11: Okay, neat. So it's a little more distinct.
0: I wonder if I could go back and find a touchdown. Since you've not heard me do play-by-play, you think I should go and try to find a score from last year in a game and see if we can play it when they scored a TD? I mean, what game was our best game last?
1: Oh, I don't know.
0: No, that's what I do is just pull it up and find a touchdown. Let's see. Elmore County?
1: Yeah.
0: There you go. I mean, didn't they score 25 points in that game or something? I don't know when they scored, but here we go. Let's see.
5: Got that. Tallahassee won their receiving.
0: No, that's the coin toss. No, we got the ball first. Let's see if maybe this is it right here. Let's see. We got it ready. All right.
6: And a little pitch to Gordon, left side, trying to get outside, got a block. He's to the 25, to the 20. He's down the sideline and into the end zone. And Tallahassee's first touchdown of 2025. Jaden, J-Man Gordon, 30 yards.
0: Where's the horn?
1: It wasn't in Tallahassee, was it?
0: No, it was here.
6: You know, the commentary.
1: Oh, they're not doing it no more.
0: They don't do it anymore?
1: You know why?
0: No.
1: Because the building's gone.
0: Well, they can't put it somewhere else?
1: I don't know.
0: My God.
1: Well, you get on Scott. It ain't me.
0: Somebody's got to put that thing back out there tonight. There it is right there.
11: Well, maybe right you should ask your listeners to get in touch with whoever controls the field and request that it return.
1: I can do my tornado siren. You don't think I can do a tornado siren?
11: I'm not sure I want to hear it.

0: Look, that's all it looked. Well, I used to go to ball games.
1: I know. Your wife. I'm wondering. I need to meet her.
0: That gets people moving. You do that at a baseball game. People start getting up, grabbing their chairs.
1: And moving away.
0: They're not moving. They run from the tornado.
1: No, they're moving away from you, Trey. You think they're moving away from the tornado, but they're like, get out of here. I'm not sitting by that idiot.
0: I had some woman just bless me out one time because I did.
1: Oh, sure.
0: That's the rudest thing I ever heard really, in my life.
1: Just shut up. Again, I'd like to meet your wife. She must be the most, what's the word?
0: Dumb. Probably dumb.
2: No.
1: Patient. I think patient would be a good word.
2: Look at there. I mentioned train that pops up on a feed here. They're listening to every word we say. Ooh, there's a picture
0: look
2: of a
0: that
2: train.
0: Man, I like that.
2: Now, that's a train. That's the LSU train.
0: Put THS on the front of that.
2: Wouldn't that be something?
0: Cool.
2: That purple and gold train coming with purple smoke and right through
0: the
2: game.
0: Be the conductor. Yeah.
2: LSU's Lane Kiffin on a new commercial, Fansville Dr. Pepper.
3: On an illegal Fansville.
4: Coach.
5: Sheriff.
4: Do you know why I'm pulling you over?
5: No.
4: You made an illegal lane change. As much as I'd like to give you a break, hey, coach, you can't keep doing this.
2: How about that? You know, the thing is, Lane Kiffin said these soft drinks have too much sugar. Who's drinking that? But Dr. Pepper says, we don't care if you'll just endorse the product. I don't care if I don't drink it or not. I'll do it. But he is drinking a diet one. Oh, yeah, he did.
0: That's pretty funny.
2: Yeah, now, Lane Kiffin, you know, LSU, of course, and this pro player thing, it's a Louisiana court thing that has come out here now. A judge says they prohibit this SEC order that blocks athletes from returning. This is not over yet. It just continues on and on. It'll be interesting to see what happens. LSU was one of the teams first to say, we're going to bring back some of these pro guys and let them play college ball. It was another guy that came out yesterday and said, I'm going back.
1: Trey needs to wear this jersey, go out on the field or the sideline with a microphone and make that tornado sound every time Tallahassee scores.
2: They just get him on the microphone. You can sit up there alongside Jerry Cunningham tonight.
1: Wouldn't that be fun? You would go down in history, Trey.
0: I'm already going down.
2: Hey, you know, if you did that, if you were like in your designated area and everybody's waiting for you to do this, I mean, it would become a thing.
1: It would become a thing.
2: I say yay on that. Let's do it.
1: And, you know, once the kids get older, your age,
2: you see what it says?
1: No, I can't see that box.
2: It says loud environment.
1: Oh, your phone is picking it up.
2: Yeah, because of his sirens going off. That's what it said. My phone is saying it's too loud. It says you've hit 95 decibels. Who needs a microphone, right?
0: Oh, yeah, I don't need a microphone now.
1: I think that would be, and young people could say, hey, you remember the time when, remember the day, remember that guy?
0: Mm-hmm.
1: You would be.
0: I'm already famous for the tornado siren.
2: ESPN is doing a documentary.
1: A lot more than that, I feel.
2: Let me mention this to wrapping up sports.
1: Talk about the backseat.
2: ESPN is going to do a documentary on Nick Saban. Some have heard about this. It will be on in October. I saw the preview. It looks pretty good with a lot of unseen footage. So Nick Saban, the more interest with the college football, which did kick off last night. Thank you, BLT. Eastern Illinois with a big victory last night to kick off the college football season, 28-14 over Murray State. And look at here, Scott Ledbetter, along with Mr. Battles himself. Come on in, y'all. Just
6: on a couple. The thing is, what are the chances? We were on our way down here. Y'all called me out, called my name.
2: But you sent a message.
6: She said she wanted to meet Holly's wife. Well, what are the chances that my wife gets behind me as I'm pulling in and calls me and says, please don't embarrass me? And then I walk in down here, and my log splitter is up there at the top of the hill where I've been getting my firewood ready. Yeah. And here I am, Trey's got my tarp on.
2: Yeah.
6: The 67 tarp that I put over my...
2: 6'7", yeah.
6: No,
2: Mason Battles, morning, sir. How are you? Appreciate you coming down.
7: Wonderful this morning.
2: Yeah, good
7: y'all
2: to see
7: you.
2: Y'all
7: can't be disparaging a Scott Levitt fan like that. I mean, come on, man. I don't know who y'all think y'all talking to. Look.
0: See, I just need to come by every Friday morning.
2: I know. Well, Scott was supposed to be here last year. You were coming last week, but something happened.
6: I'm wearing my jersey next Friday.
0: Bring in that All-State punter. You know, I don't know that anybody that was an All-State punter that kicked one backwards.
6: It wasn't backwards. It was yards.
0: It was negative 3 yards. And
6: Coach Weaver said he didn't want the guy to run it back.
2: That was a good move then.
6: I kicked it sideways.
2: All right, we need to take a timeout. Jill, good morning. Watching on Facebook. Appreciate you logging on. Here's your forecast for today as we get ready for football. Looks like it's more promising as we get ready for the game tonight that it will not rain. At least that's what the weatherman says. 50% chance during the day, but no chance tonight. High 91, low tonight 71. Tomorrow, a 40% chance of showers and thunderstorms, a high of 90. It's also going to be a chance on Sunday, 30%, and the high temp 91. Right now, 73 more coming up. 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
1: This is Clint from First Methodist of Tallahassee. Over the years, God's people grew so afraid of misusing his name that they stopped saying it at all. Instead, they called him the Lord. Now that's a good title, but it is not a name. Imagine only calling someone you love the husband or the wife. It would feel strange because that is not the language of closeness. Titles keep people at a distance, but names invite us in. Here's a gentle question worth asking. Do we sometimes keep God at a title's distance because closeness feels a little scary? Yet, Jesus taught us to call God Father, the most intimate name there is. God is not asking to be admired from far away. He wants to be near. Let's pray. Father, I confess that sometimes I keep you at a safe distance. Thank you that you want to be close and help me draw near without fear. Amen.
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14: Yes!

0: This is 70s Toto. And it was pretty good. And of course, we remember 80s Toto was Africa and Rosanna.
1: You know, the thing about it is that sounds exactly like me and Wedge riding down the road on, in the morning. We sing.
0: Y'all sing along? Yeah, you want to give us a little bit of it? Mason Battles, Scott Ledbetter.
1: Look, hey, you'd be surprised at how good we sound riding down the road.
2: Yeah. I think he's lost his customers.
1: No.
0: You sound a lot better when you're singing to yourself until you hear yourself singing.
1: You do not want me and Wedge singing.
0: I don't know. You've heard Trey and me.
1: We're worse than Trey.
2: That tornado siren?
0: Yeah.
2: You don't want to hear that when you wake up?
0: Yeah, no.
2: Might record that one for my alarm.
0: Well, we're getting ready for our Friday Fun Day games. As we got Susan Woody still here, Trey has left the building. We will have Brooke Rigsby and Brad Davis join us soon with BLT. And I was noticing something yesterday. When we're getting ready for college football, I want to let you know we got a show coming up in next week. It'll be the first installment of our Lindy's Football Report. And yesterday I was contacting some of these radio stations that carry the show all over the country, by the way. We produce it here in Tennessee. And one of the stations that carries it had their number, you know, with their call letters at the end of it, where you have to push the buttons with the letters on the phone. Look at this phone I've got, this cheapo phone that I had to purchase.
1: It does
0: not have the letters on the numbers.
1: What?
2: That's like
0: right?
2: the phone that I call for sour skittles.
1: Kind of like how you used hotel. To text. You know, it had the ABC.
0: Yeah.
1: Yeah.
0: Yeah. And so, you know, now I've got this phone because I had so many telemarketers that one day after one call after another while I was trying to do stuff here and the phone kept ringing, kept answering, and nobody's there. I just slammed it down. I got so mad and broke it.
1: And broke it.
0: After 25 years, and it was a good phone. Yeah. And I really upset me. So I said, just get me a cheap phone. And they give me this phone that has no letters on it. So I was trying to figure out where are the letters on these. Now, does anybody know the answer to this?
1: It starts one is ABC, DEF is two,
0: right?
1: And then
0: I think that's right.
1: Yeah,
0: but there's a couple of letters that it's different than you think. Yeah, I mean there's a change in there somewhere.
1: Yeah, because down at the bottom you do slashes and symbols, and I mean it
0: on your phone. Now Mason's looking at his phone.
2: Yeah, you can see.
0: Does
2: right
0: it
2: here.
0: Show it on your phone? Uh-huh. Your smartphone actually shows the letters as well.
2: On it doesn't have anything on one, but on two it has ABC.
0: That's it. That's it.
2: It just goes down. Yeah. It's different.
0: There you go. And that's accurate because, see, Scott thought it was ABC on one. One has no letters on it.
1: One has none. Yeah, you're right.
0: See, that's just it. So I'm looking at it, and it does show this on your smartphone or whatever.
1: Zero is the plus sign.
0: Yeah, there's nothing on zero. We've got a star and a pound on each side of the zero, but we don't have any letters on one. So.
1: Yes.
0: On the road. Yeah, they were always there. This is just a cheap old piece of garbage phone. That's why it doesn't have it on here. But anyway, I was trying to figure it out myself. What letters do these correspond to since it doesn't show me on the phone?
1: I stopped getting telemarketers when I started giving them Trey Taylor. My name's Trey Taylor. And giving him his address. And Trey calls me and goes, "Hey, man, can you stop using my name?" Because they would call me, "If you can give me one person's name, we can sign you up for free." Trey Taylor, Asbury Lane.
0: Click.
1: Click.
0: Did we get it all? It's ABC. Zero has nothing, right?
1: Zero.
0: One and zero have zero, nothing. And then the others have letters ABC all the way. And is every by the way, is every letter on there?
1: Yeah.
0: Seems like there was
1: seven and nine have four.
0: So we do have WXY. Now, that's just it. That's a good point. Some of them, not all of them are three.
2: Yeah, the only one.
0: Yeah, this would be a great question.
1: Mm-hmm. Yeah.
0: Thank you, Kephart. He looked at it. Yeah, there you go. He's showing all the different models. And some of them have these different signs on them that I've not seen, like the underscore key. And all right.
1: Mine don't have all that. It just has a pound, a star. Zero has the plus sign.
0: Yeah.
1: Nine has four. Seven has four, and everybody else has three, except for one who has nothing.
0: Well, since you're saying you sang in the car so well, now we got people suggesting you and Mason do some Dolly Parton karaoke. Now, we don't normally do karaoke after the first break.
1: No, he's saying
0: no, he's not going to do that, Zachary.
1: Look, what are the chances that the first time I've been down here in how long?
0: It's been a few years, it seems like. How long has it been?
1: I came last year one or two times, I think.
0: Yeah.
1: Yep. I used to have one, but my wife gets behind me going to work, And as I'm pulling in, sends me a message. Do not embarrass me.
0: Oh, how does she expect that to happen with you being on the air at all?
1: I don't know.
0: I mean, the first time when you walked in and your face showed up, it was an embarrassment for her, wasn't it?
1: That's right. Yeah.
2: That's what I'm here for.
1: She tells people now, she's like, look, people want to know where I'm at in Walmart. Just listen.
0: You'll hear it
1: before you see it.
0: What's it like working with him every day, Mason? It's got to be interesting.
2: It's kind of weird, but not in the way they think. Is people, like, I'll go to True Value and people are like, how do you work with him? It's like,
0: yeah,
2: every day is not.
0: She's worried you're going to hurt yourself, incriminate yourself by saying something about
1: him.
0: He's not worried about that. Scott's not going to do anything.
1: No, I'm not.
0: He doesn't mind. He likes it.
2: Yeah, because I don't wake up, like, being miserable, not wanting to go to work. That sucks. No one wants to feel that way.
0: That's a good thing. Yeah. You better, you know, if you can go to work and enjoy what you do.
2: Oh, yeah.
0: You've done something great. You know, I say that all the time. I'm very lucky to do something I enjoy doing. I know you feel this way, don't you, Susan? That you've been able to work in this business, something you've loved all these years.
3: It is the most fun job on the planet.
0: Yes.
3: And why do you think I drive up here every Friday morning?
0: Right. That's what I'm saying. And then, Mason, you enjoy working. Part of it's because you like working with Scott. You got to work with somebody you enjoy being around. It's miserable whether you like doing something or not.
1: That's right.
3: Yeah, we were just talking. One of my partners, one of my longtime radio partners, Dr. Sam, is getting married tomorrow.
0: Oh, man. Dr. Sam's getting married.
3: He is getting married.
0: Yes. Good morning.
4: Boss man, I'm on the way down there. I'll be down there in 2 or 3 minutes. But something sparked a interest in me to make a phone call. Mason doesn't care really much about working with Scott. He just enjoys being off before lunch every day. That's what gets me excited about getting up going to work every day.
0: When do y'all take your nap? Is it right after lunch every day y'all take your nap?
2: Yeah, we got a little pad in the car. We put it out. Yeah, put it on the ground. We take a nap.
1: About 2 o'clock.
2: He's just mad because he can't do it.
0: That's right.
1: Yeah, he's just mad. But look, it's just been hard when it's hot because it's hard to spoon in the plumbing truck.
0: Oh, man. You asked for it, Brad.
2: That's because his shoulder's hurt. He can't get his arms up.
1: Look, how big of a spark was it that got your head going?
4: Hey.
1: What'd you do, get hit with a missile?
4: If he's taking a nap at 2 o'clock, I can promise you that's the second nap of the day.
0: Oh, yeah.
4: That's an absolute truth.
0: Yes.
4: No doubt. I'll see you in a few minutes.
0: Yeah, right. Thank you, Brad. We will see you in a couple, and Brooke will be here. And we got BLT will join in. We're getting ready for the Friday Fun Day game. We got guest Mason Battles and Scott Ledbetter here this morning. Susan Woody, of course. Stick around. We got a lot more on the way on this Friday, Football Friday, presented by First Community Bank on the Wake Up Call. 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

0: Bill Collins, Philip Bailey, Easy Lover on the Wake Up Call. Now this is music. Brooke, you ought to incorporate some of this into your dance stuff.
1: That's good.
0: You like it?
1: I do.
0: Yeah. I don't make them like this anymore. Brooke Rigsby here. Brad Davis. Of course, we mentioned Susan Woody, Mason Battles, and Scott Ledbetter. Brandon Fombie en route from Carville. Lard. Lard, as we used to call him. He used to do a show with Trey Taylor. It's called The Country and Lard Show. Have you ever heard of that one? No. And then Tadow. You still go by that? That was the nickname for Brad at one time, Tadow.
1: You forget I'm
2: the only person that calls him Tadow.
0: You should start playing that promo. Yeah, we need to find those old promos. That's right. It's been a few years. BLT on the line. BLT, morning, sir.
3: I'm going to school for the night, 10 o'clock.
0: Yeah, now, give everybody else a shot. I told them on the we're giving away some Tiger Paw merch. And I said, you know, you can't just let Brian stay on the line until he gets it right on this trivia question because you got yourself a gift card last week. We don't want you to win them all. All right, so you know who's here. You can pick your partners. Who do you want?
3: Two.
0: Let's see. How many we got? Two, four, five. We actually have a sixth one coming, so you can pick three if you want to.
3: Scott Ledbetter.
0: Scott Ledbetter.
3: Mason Battles.
0: And Mason Battles.
3: And Brooke.
0: And Brooke. All right, they're right three in front of me right now. I'm looking at. So that means Susan, Brad, and Brandon, when he gets here, will be partners up. All right, so give me your team name there, BLT.
3: Panthers.
0: The Panthers. You're going to be an eclectic tonight for the game, I'm assuming, right?
3: Oh, yeah. And we're going to win.

0: You okay, Sam Panther?
1: Yeah.
0: He's okay. So you outruled three to
2: I shot every
0: one
2: Panther that I've ever seen.
0: She doesn't like that idea.
3: I'll do it. It's
0: She'll
3: fine.
0: Do
3: I'll
0: it.
3: Take one
0: She's
3: for the
0: taking
3: team today.
0: One for the team. All right. Let's do lady on lady first, women first, right? Is
3: right,
0: that what they
3: say?
0: Ladies
3: Susan.
0: First? I think that's what they say. So, Susan, you come up for the Tigers team.
3: Okay.
0: Going up against Brooke from the Panthers team.
3: Okay.
0: Y'all ready to play? Here we go. Name a food you drink milk when eating.
4: Hold on.
0: No, I know. It took me a second to get there. I was doing it like that play-by-play guy. I was going so slow.
3: Yeah, go ahead.
0: I was trying to figure out what it said here. Name a food you drink milk when eating.
3: Panthers.
0: Tiger. I heard Tigers first.
3: Cereal.
0: Cereal. It is the number one answer out of seven. You want to play or pass?
3: Play.
0: All right, now, BLT, it's your turn. Name a food you drink milk.
3: No, BLT's on our turn.
0: Oh, I'm sorry. She didn't get the right. I've just assumed that. That's right.
3: So it's me and Brad.
0: Yeah, he doesn't want you to play.
2: Let's pass.
0: He's saying he doesn't want to play.
3: Okay.
0: All right, because he wants Brian to play.
3: Okay.
0: Yeah, BLT.
3: Go.
4: He's waiting on Brandon.
2: Yeah, Brandon's on the way.
0: Yeah, he's coming. That's right. All right, Brooke, your turn now. What do you say? Name a food you drink milk when eating.
4: Cookies
0: and milk. Yes, it's the number two answer. Now, BLT. Name a food you drink milk when eating.
5: Oreo cookies.
0: Well, she just said cookies. Same thing.
5: Pop-Tarts.
0: Pop-Tarts. They are pretty good with milk, but I'm sorry. It's a strike. Now.
2: What did he say?
4: Pop-Tarts.
0: Scott Ledbetter.
2: He's from Milwaukee.
0: A food you drink milk when eating.
2: Cornbread,
0: he says. That's a strike. Strike
2: what?
0: Two. Mason, you get a
2: when
0: chance.
2: When was this thing made? This thing for country
0: yeah,
2: folks.
0: That's right. Not, yeah, they do this
3: California.
0: In California, I think.
1: But just because I drink sushi. Milk with it don't mean anybody else does.
0: What is it?
4: Go ahead, say it.
1: Spaghetti?
4: Yeah, you're definitely not.
0: Yeah, you may be the only one. It's all not on the board. Strike. Milk goes with anything, I think.
1: I know.
0: Like milk. Yeah, that's right. So, all right, now the Tigers team can come and try to steal it away. What do you think, Brad and Susan?
6: I'm thinking jalapenos.
0: He's thinking jalapenos.
6: Something hot, peppers.
0: What do you think? Something that you drink with milk or eat with milk, whatever.
3: Hot peppers, jalapenos, that works.
0: You want that?
3: Sure.
2: Right.
0: And, it is a strike. The other answers on the board were mac and cheese.
2: What?
0: Cake, pancakes, and peanut butter.
6: Spaghetti, mac and cheese, that's
0: possible. That's not the same.
2: What do they want close. You to drink milk with peanut butter? Someone you
0: give yourself
2: to vomit?
0: Well, it's kind of sticky, so you need
3: you
0: something.
3: Did you say peanut butter?
0: Yeah.
3: I drink.
0: Yeah.
4: Okay, yeah, I do that every night.
0: Peanut butter was on there.
4: I do a scoop of peanut butter every night and then drink milk.
2: I just eat a bowl of chocolate ice cream.
4: Well, yeah, but
0: all right.
4: I try to be a little healthier.
0: BLT versus Brad, round two. Tell us something people do to stimulate their minds.
6: Tigers. Read.
0: They like to read. Number one answer, play or pass?
6: We're still waiting on Brandon.
0: So okay, he says we're going to pass. All right, BLT, you heard the question. Tell me something people do to stimulate their minds.
5: Go walk.
0: They go walk. It's a good thing. Exercise. It's up there. We'll give it to you. All right, we got five answers on the board. It's going to be Scott Ledbetter now. Tell me something people do to stimulate their minds.
7: Oh, hey, nothing that he's ever done stimulated that thing, I promise.
2: The one thing that really stimulates my brain is
7: exactly what I
2: taking
7: you.
2: A nap.
0: And it is on there. Sleep is on the board. Yeah. All right, Mason, your turn. Tell me something people do to stimulate their minds.
1: I'm going to go meditation.
0: He meditates. It is on the board as well. They've almost swept this thing. There's only one more left.
3: Wow.
0: And it comes back around to you, Brooke. What do you say?
4: Crossword puzzles.
0: A crossword puzzle. If she's right, they've swept around. And she is right. Puzzles.
3: Hey.
0: They got all five. Perfect. Five for five.
2: What is a crossword puzzle?
4: Oh, please stop. Your wife said do not embarrass her.
0: She did say that. Round three. All right. The winner of this is the dollar values triple. We'll be playing for Fast Money. It will be Brandon taking on Scott. Are you ready?
2: Don't embarrass the family, Tommy.
0: All right.
8: Do what?
2: Don't embarrass the girls.
0: He's panning because he had to run in here. He's all the way from Carville. Name something
2: Panthers!
0: That floats. All right.
2: Oh, my bad.

0: You gotta wait. I'm sorry.
1: Hey, you gotta say it now.
2: Something that floats.
0: No, I was playing. I was doing
2: it. Hey, we may not want a plumber to answer that question.
1: All right, I'll read the rest of the question for Brandon since Scott jumped in too quick.
0: No, I was doing what?
1: Name something that floats in the sky.
2: Tigers.
1: Yes.
2: Hot air balloon.
1: A hot air balloon is number two. Now, Scott, you can...
0: Balloon.
1: A balloon, that's what he just said.
0: That floats in the sky?
1: Well, yeah.
3: Oh, don't, Scott. Don't say the first thing.
1: Actually... I give you credit because hot air balloon and balloon are two separate things, and it's up there.
0: Yeah.
1: Balloon is higher on the board. Do you want to play or pass?
0: Oh, all right. We absolutely going
1: to play. Got to play. All right, Mason, your turn now. Something that floats in the sky.
4: A cloud.
1: A cloud. The number one answer out of six.
0: That's my guy right there.
1: Brooks' turn now. Name something that floats in the sky.
5: A feather.
1: A feather. She says, that's the first strike. It's BLT's turn now. BLT, name something that floats in the sky.
6: A kite.
1: A kite. Yes, it's up there. Well done, sir. Scott Ledbetter again. Name something that floats in the sky.
0: A banner? No, that.
1: Yeah, a banner? Good answer. I'm sorry, it's a strike, though. Strike two.
0: It's better than smell. That's what I was going with.
1: Oh, gosh. Mason, your turn to keep the game going, or they have a chance to steal it away.
4: Oh,
1: two answers remain on the board. Name something that floats in the sky.
4: Snowflake?
1: Snowflake. No, it's a strike. All right. The Tigers team with a chance to steal and play for fast money. Brandon, Susan, and Brad, what do y'all say?
7: Bird?
1: I say a bird.
7: A plane.
1: A plane. What do you
5: think they don't float, though. They fly.
3: Bird.
1: Bird. Say bird. If you're right, you're playing for fast money. If not, it will be the Panthers team. And the survey says strike. The other answers.
0: Blimp. Birds fly. Planes fly.
1: It was a blimp or a star. Blimp or star were the other answers.
3: I thought sure a crackhead would
1: be okay. Yeah.
5: All right, Mason play.
1: Mason has never played the feud, so you... You can play, but you got to get up and go outside so Brian goes first. We know Brian's played. So BLT will go first and Mason will go outside.
4: Why do I got
1: to? You're a lucky guy. Just a lucky thing.
4: Yeah, I got to go outside.
1: Yeah, you go out for a moment while we.
5: I really got to go. Yeah, you really got to go.
1: Get the answers from Brian.
5: Watch out for coyotes.
1: Yeah, right. Brian, are you ready?
6: I'm ready.
1: All right, here we go. Remember, we're trying to get to 200 points. We asked 100 single women, name something you do on New Year's Eve when you don't have a date.
6: Drink champagne.
1: Tell me an expression with the word monkey in it.
6: Monkey. Monkey bread.
1: Name a reality show you'd probably be voted off the first week.
6: Jeopardy.
1: Name something in your house that doesn't work.
6: Doesn't work, inside, that won't work.
1: So something in your house that doesn't work.
6: Phone charger.
1: And tell me something people can do to stimulate their minds. Didn't we just have this? I see they put it on there twice. All right, let's see. Name something you do a lot slower when you have a... And there, it cut it off. I don't understand.
7: Have a great headache.
1: They put this thing on here twice. I've got to find another answer. Okay, to a question. Name something a divorced person does to get over an ex.
6: Go on vacation.
1: All right, let's see how you did. We asked 100 single women name something to do on New Year's Eve. You said drink some champagne. The survey said that's a, well, I don't know. Get drunk? Should we give it to him?
5: Yeah.
1: We give it to him. 17. Tell me an expression with the word monkey in it. He said monkey bread. Strike.
5: That's my favorite.
1: Name a reality show you'd probably get voted off the first week. He said Jeopardy. Didn't know it was a reality show. That's a strike. Name something in your house that doesn't work. You said phone charger. I can't give it to you on that one. That's a strike. Tell me something people can do to stimulate their minds.
5: And that's not the question you did.
1: That's right. I got to go, though. Name something a divorced person does to get over an ex, he said.
5: Vacation.
1: Go on a vacation. And he did not get anything on that one. So it, with the gift on the one, we got him 17 points. Is that right?
5: Yep.
1: All right. Now Mason's got a real job in front of him. He's got to get 183. All right. Yeah, he only got one on the board, and we kind of gave it to him. He got 17 points. So 183
7: on the line right
1: now. Yeah, well, big time. 183 points. That's what you got to come up with. Here we go.
7: Come on.
1: We asked 100 single women, name something you do on New Year's Eve when you don't have a date.
7: I'm going to say drink.
1: That was already given.
7: I'm going to say go to sleep.
1: Tell me an expression with the word monkey in it.
7: Monkey business.
1: Name a reality show you'd probably be voted off the first week.
7: Love Island.
1: What was it?
7: Love Island.
1: Love Island. Oh, I got you. Name something in your house that doesn't work.
7: The fridge.
1: Tell me something people can do. Ah, darn. There it is again. Same question. Name something a divorced person does to get over an ex.
7: Go to a bar.
1: Yeah, let's see how he did on this one. We asked 100 single women, name something you do on the New Year's when you don't have a date. You said to sleep. Go to bed early. 13 points. We're up to 30 points. The number one answer is just stay at home and watch TV. Tell me an expression with the word monkey in it. He says, a monkey business. The number one answer, 46 points. 76 now. Mm-hmm. Name a reality show you'd probably voted off on the first week. You said Love Island.
7: This one's not going to be on there.
5: Love no, Island. It's too new.
1: What is it called? Love Island. Island.
7: I should have known.
1: Yeah, this game's 25 years old. So yeah, the number one answer was Survivor, which was 25 years ago. I think is still on the air, right? Isn't it? Yeah.
7: Is Naked and Afraid on there?
1: It did not make it. It did have a... Big Brother. Name something in your house that doesn't work. And you said the fridge. And it did not make the list. This tells you this is an old game. The number one answer was a DVD or VCR player.
5: Even though it's a VCR.
1: So we're not even going to get there. We got 130 to get.
7: I'm not DVD that young.
3: They're trying to tell you
7: something. I know it's VCR.
1: Yeah, right. Kind of got a bad bit deal in there. Name something a divorced person does to get over an ex. You said drink, 18 points. The number one answer was date or remarry. So they got up to 88, a little bit short, but that's the way the cookie crumbles sometimes. Yeah, what was it? Yeah. All right, well, BLT, you want to keep the teams the same or switch them up?
6: What are you going to do, Scott?
1: He's asking you, Scott. He wants to know what you want to do, Scott.
3: Let's keep them the same.
1: Keep them the same. That makes it easier for us. Yeah. All right. BLT, we'll let you go first this time and go up against Brandon, who is sitting in front of a microphone. You ready? Here we go. Name something that kids eat that leaves evidence on their faces.
6: Milk.
1: You ain't got I need your team name there, BLT.
6: Panthers.
1: Yes, sir.
6: Milk.
1: The milk, it leaves you the milk mustache worth 3 points. It's the sixth answer out of six. You can beat it, though. What do you say, Brandon?
2: Cheetos.
1: Cheetos. Oh, yeah. And that is a strike. Player pass.
5: Brandon, you have four kids.
2: We're going to pass.
5: And you got that wrong.
2: They don't eat Cheetos.
1: Yeah. They is all over your
2: face. All ours eat really, really neat.
1: BLT, player pass?
6: Play.
1: Of course. All right. Go ahead, Brooke. What do you think?
5: Spaghetti.
1: Ooh. Sorry, that's not on the board. That's a strike.
3: We got to think 25 years ago. They didn't call it spaghetti.
1: Yeah. Go ahead, Scott.
3: What's the question?
1: Something that kids eat that leaves evidence on their faces.
3: Peanut butter and jelly.
1: PBJ, that is strike two. Mason, your turn.
3: What do they eat in California?
1: I don't know.
7: They don't don't mean I didn't.
5: What's your answer?
7: Did someone say cereal?
1: Well,
7: I guess that goes under milk.
1: Yeah, they did not.
7: Baby food?
1: Baby food. That's an seems like a good answer, but it's a strike. All right. Well, what do y'all think? Brandon, Brad, and Susan.
2: Chocolate.
3: We're thinking water.
1: Y'all thinking water? Yeah.
5: Ice cream.
1: Chocolate, he says. Brad, Susan, what do y'all say? Ice cream.
8: What do you want to go with?
3: Napkin, chocolate, or ice cream. I think we got it with both of them.
8: Water.
2: Chocolate ice cream.
1: I just go with chocolate ice cream. So, which one are you going with?
3: Water.
1: Water. You said you wanted ice cream or chocolate.
2: What do y'all think?
1: Which one? Or something. Ice cream, and it is up on the board. Number one answer was chocolate. Number two answer was ice cream. Now, there was tomato sauce, but not spaghetti.
9: Oh, you're in one of those moods today, huh?
2: Yeah. What cookies
1: and hot cocoa were the other answers?
9: Nobody eats just tomato sauce. That is spaghetti sauce. That's fine. That's fine. I didn't do nothing to him. It's fine. I didn't do nothing. It's
1: next
9: all right.
1: Round
3: what
1: up
3: we for supper tonight. We just eat some of that
9: tomato sauce.
2: Hey, my brother-in-law, the way
3: don't get it all over your mouth.
2: The way his grandmother makes spaghetti is just ketchup and hamburger meat. No joke.
3: What grandma used to do?
9: Hey, now I used to eat the canned spaghetti and add ketchup to it.
2: Oh gosh, that's terrible.
9: In college, it's so
1: good.
3: Well, look, if you ain't ever had sardines and ketchup, you ain't
9: leaving. Ew, I ain't no sardines.
1: Brooke versus Brad, round two. Brooke and Brad, name a place. You might leave a note so everyone in the house will see it.
9: Panthers.
3: Oh, quick.
1: Hey, I heard Tigers first, so.
9: I am done with you. I'm done.
3: I heard Panthers.
9: This will be my last Friday.
1: Did anybody else hear it? Tigers? I heard Tigers first. Did you know you
9: had
1: Tigers
9: first? Go ahead, Brad. Pick one.
3: I was going to say the refrigerator.
1: The number one answer. Do you want to play or
3: I'll
1: pass?
3: I'll let them play that way. That way we make all.
1: We don't want to upset Brooke anymore. She's already. Name a place you leave. You might leave a note so everyone will see it in the house.
9: The mirror.
1: The mirror. Survey says strike.
3: Yeah, there ain't no mirrors in there.
9: But there's glass. I'm sure it's on the glass. Maybe. Go ahead. Your turn.
1: What do you say, Scott?
3: On that reflective thing in the bathroom.
1: Name a place you might leave a note so everyone will see it.
3: Like the not just your wife, but everybody.
1: That's what it says.
3: You ain't checking my toilet. You ain't putting a note there.
7: I can attest to
9: that.
3: How about the TV?
1: It is up on the board. Mason, your turn now.
7: The front door.
1: That's up there. Well, they 1, 2, 3 of the five. Only two remain. And back to you, Brooke. Name a place you leave a note.
9: It's actually Brian's turn.
1: Oh, I forgot. BLT, you're playing the game too, aren't you, BLT? Go ahead.
6: Yes.
1: What do you say?
6: Countertop.
1: On the countertop. That is up there. Very well done, Brian. Now, Brooke, and that's four of the five questions. Only one remains. What is it?
9: How many strikes we got? Just my one? We're probably about to have
1: that. That's it.
9: On the computer.
1: That's strike two. All right, now back to Scott.
3: So what's been given?
1: Let's see. Kitchen table counter is one answer. Refrigerator, TV, and on the front door.
3: Name a place which you could leave a note that everybody in the house will see.
7: Yep.
1: Three.
3: Maybe the toilet.
1: Two.
3: Let's go with toilet.
1: One. Bathroom. Toilet. Strike three. All right, Brandon, Brad, and Susan.
9: I got all the strikes. I don't know.
3: I'm refrigerator's it for me. I'm a big note giver.
1: No other answer. Susan, no guess?
2: No.
1: Nothing?
2: What's been given? A stall.
1: Yeah, boy. Refrigerator, counter, TV, and front door.
2: Note. Lunchbox.
1: Lunchbox? Is that your answer?
2: I don't know.
3: I'm going to make all those girls eat at the same lunchbox.
2: Yes, we do.
3: Lauren, I packed you in the girls' lunch.
2: They would see it, the snacks in the pantry. That's where they would see it. Pantry.
1: Survey says pantry. Strike. The other answer, phone, was the other answer.
3: Yeah, you got to look. Like
2: the one on the wall. The phone on the wall.
1: Yeah, I guess so. All right, round three. The winner of this round will play for Fast Money. Susan taking on Scott. Name something that is turned on most of the day.
3: Panthers.
1: Yes, sir.
9: Trey.
3: The goal is to get one clip for every Friday, right? We got it.
1: Scott, I heard you first. What do you say?
3: The air conditioner.
1: The AC. And it is up there, number 7 out of 7. Susan, you got another answer that'll beat that.
9: Your cell phone.
1: Cell phone. It is up there. It's actually number 6. Play or pass?
9: Okay, we'll play.
1: Hey, she wants you to play.
9: No,
1: they
9: we'll
1: don't
9: pass.
1: Want to play. All right, they want to pass. All right, Mason, you get to go now. Something is turned on most of the day.
7: Refrigerator.
1: The fridge. And it, believe it or not, is a strike. They unplug it.
3: Because you
1: gets
3: never turn it on.
1: Yeah, right.
2: You could, though.
9: Is it Brian's turn or is it my turn? I think it's Brian's.
1: No, you went first this round. You're next. I think we got out of
3: one. I went first.
9: Okay.
1: Did you?
9: The television.
1: Well, you went first last time, didn't you? That's right. The TV. Yes, it's up there now, BLT. Go ahead.
6: Question again?
1: Something that's turned on most of the day.
6: Most of the day? The microwave.
1: The microwave. That is a strike. We got two strikes.
10: Ceiling fan.
1: The ceiling fan, and we have struck out. Now chance for the Tigers team to win this and play for fast money.
9: They don't use their air conditioner.
1: Brad, and Susan, what do y'all say?
2: I don't know.
11: So you said television has already been...
1: Yes, TV was number one.
2: Fridge is not up there.
1: The fridge was not on the board, no. Something that's turned on most of the day.
10: You know, my radio won't want to take a nap.
1: Any answers?
2: The power...
10: Oh, power. That's power. Two of them said
2: that's
10: power.
2: Probably too specific.
1: You want to go power? Or not. Survey said yes. Power, electricity was on the board.
10: Well, how's that with the fridge looked at power? That's California.
1: Here are the other answers that were up there: computer, lights, and of course the radio. The radio's on all day long. Should be. All right, fast money. Who's playing?
10: I'll go outside.
1: Brad will walk out. Susan or Brandon, who's play? She volunteered
2: play.
1: You.
2: I'll play.
1: All right, here we go. We got to get to 200. And away we go. Tell me what you think is the most boring state in America.
2: Kansas.
1: Name an athlete you think is overrated.
2: Trey Taylor. Trey. I know that's what I'm thinking, like 90s or 80s.
1: It's not that old.
2: Okay.
1: Probably around 2000. Early 2000s.
2: LeBron James. I don't know.
1: Name something that might give you a jolt.
2: Like electricity, like a shock.
1: Name a place stressed out people go to feel better.
2: The beach.
1: Name something that's bigger in Texas.
2: Everything.
1: All right. Let's see how you did. Tell me something. The most boring state in America. He says Kansas, worth 7 points. An overrated athlete. You said LeBron James. He did not make the
2: list. He's not over. I don't know.
1: Name something that might give you a jolt. He said electricity. The number one answer were 43, up to 50 now. Name a place stressed out people go to feel better. He said the beach, worth 9. He's got 59. Something that's bigger in Texas, everything. 8, 67. They need 133. Ooh. All right.
2: Who's the most overrated?
1: Al, you'll find out in a second.
9: Wow.
1: Trey Taylor.
2: Well, at least in Tallahassee, Florida.
1: Yeah, right.
2: That's pretty tough, Brad. Pretty tough one.
10: What do I need?
1: 67, he got you, so you need 133.
10: That's easy.
1: No sweat.
10: Here we go.
1: No sweat. Here we go. Here are the questions. Tell me what you think is the most boring state in America.
10: Nebraska.
1: Name an athlete you think is overrated.
10: LeBron James.
1: Already given. And not on the board. Two people gave it in this room, though.
10: Pass.
1: Maybe it was before its time. Name something you might have that gives you a jolt.
10: Coffee.
1: Name a place stressed out people go to feel better.
10: Park.
1: Name something that's bigger in Texas.
10: Vehicles. I have no idea.
1: Name an athlete you think's overrated.
10: It's not LeBron James. Think 2000s. That helps me none at all. I'm trying to think of some soccer player, but I can't think of one. Michael Vick. That's not it. Ledbetter said Michael Vick. That's a zero.
1: Tell me what you think's the most boring state. What'd you say on the state?
10: Nebraska.
1: It was worth 9. What's the most boring state? They said North Dakota. And by a long shot.
10: Yeah, we went through there now. We did drive 8 hours. Right. Hey, that dude slept through North Dakota. Don't let him lie to you. Well, I was driving.
1: Name an athlete you think's overrated. You said thinking soccer. You didn't go there. You went with Michael Vick, who's not on the list. You should have thought of soccer.
10: Ronaldo.
1: David Beckham was the number one answer.
10: And the Mike Beckham.
1: Name something that might give you a jolt. The number one answer was electricity given by your partner. The number two answer given by you, coffee/caffeine. 25 points. What's it up to now? 101. So you did 99 points on these last two. Can he do it? Name a place stressed out people go to feel better. You said a park. It did not make the list. The number one answer?
10: Lake.
1: No. Number one answer, place you go when you're stressed?
12: Bar.
1: Sleep, bar, no. Spa. Spa, number one answer. All right, so you need 99 on this one.
10: Pretty sure you didn't. I'm really stressed out. I mean, I ain't to the spa.
1: Something that's bigger. Something in that is bigger in Texas. You said cars.
10: Yeah, I know. Lord have mercy.
2: Road system.
10: What's the name? It's
2: got to be the road system. Hey, roads.
1: What? Anyone? Huh? Air? No. Anybody? Snakes. Texas hats. The big hats. The cowboy hats. And doggone it, we didn't win. BLT, they should have let you play, right?
2: That was a tough one.
1: It was.
10: That was
1: BLT.
6: The most overrated quarterback that was Johnny Manziel.
1: Johnny Manziel was the most in pro, I guess?
6: Yep, and LeBron James. He's way overrated.
10: Who else is on that list?
2: Who else was on that list?
10: Athlete list.
1: Oh, gosh. They had Jordan on there and Tiger Woods.
6: No, I don't know.
10: Throw that thing out.
2: I would have never said either one of them.
1: It's fun. Thank you, BLT. Thank you, everybody that came in. Susan, Brooke, Mason, Brad, Scott, BLT, thank you for playing. Thanks for everybody who participated and watched. Kelly, good morning. Thank you for checking us out. Remember, live at Louis today at lunch and tonight, Tennessee Tigers football versus Wetumpka. Hope you can be there with us.
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14: I'm Ed Donahue with an AP News Minute. Stocks finished lower, the Dow down 9 points. Markets stayed low after Chair Kevin Warsh hinted the Federal Reserve may have to raise interest rates. The AP's Chris Rugaber is at the Fed meeting in Jackson Hole, Wyoming.
15: Warsh suggested that inflation is still too high and the Fed may have to raise rates in the coming months to bring inflation down. The stakes were high for Warsh ahead of the speech because Wall Street had begun to question his focus on fighting inflation and the tools that he would use to combat it.
14: Warsh pointed to data showing inflation remains stubbornly above the central bank's 2% target.
15: The Fed meets next in September. And while it's not yet clear it will raise rates at that time, financial markets now expect the Fed will lift its key short-term interest rate by the end of the year.
14: Inflation cooled in June and July after spiking in May because of soaring gas prices. According to the Fed's preferred measure, it's 3.7% in July. I'm Ed Donahue.
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1: And the season opens tonight from Jay Heilbronn Stadium, at least the home season, as the Tigers get ready for the Wetumpka Indians here on WTLS Tallahassee Times TV. Michael Butler with Stephen Oz Osborne. And we're also joined by Brad Davis, our studio producer, Leanne Butler. Our video producer is Daniel Butler. We also have Brandon Fombie and Rada Stevens here to help us with the broadcast tonight as we're ready for the action. Glad you're with us here on WTLS and Tallahassee Times TV. It is hot again. It was a nice shower that came through here today earlier, but obviously that has moved out and it has gotten hot once again as we're back in the 90s ready for a 7 o'clock kickoff tonight. Yes, this is the home opener for the Tigers tonight against Wetumpka, a team that they haven't played in 5 years. The last time they played here, a Hail Mary finished it, and Wetumpka walked away with a victory. Tallahassee's not beaten Wetumpka since the 1990s. As a matter of fact, it has been 10 straight in the series. This is a game that used to be a regular one every single season, usually at the beginning of the season, and we haven't played them in quite a few years. It's good to have them back on the schedule, though, isn't it?
12: It is. It is. It's good for both communities. Also, you know, you want there to be a big crowd. You want everyone to come out, support the teams, and enjoy it. And, you know, we're so close. Everybody knows each other. The players know each other for the most part. The communities interact. So ready to get it going, ready to see how we compete and have a little fun tonight right here in the friendly confines of J.E. Hart O'Brien Stadium.
1: You know, no matter how much I come up and attempt to get everything hooked up correctly, it seems like everything goes awry. I don't know what's happened with all the equipment, but I do know this. It all got soaked when I walked up at 2 o'clock. Well, after the Louis show today, I always come up here and set everything up. And once I got everything hooked up, a storm came through. We had a thunderstorm that it knocked the power out for a little while, blew water into the press box. And luckily, I think everything is working, but we may have to tweak our equipment here as we go through the night, because obviously there's a couple of things that aren't quite the same as they were when I set it up about 2 hours ago. But we're excited about this matchup here tonight. Tallahassee coming off on a tough loss last week in the season opener at Montgomery Academy. It was a 34-7 defeat. Wetumpka went on the road and beat Andalusia. Not only just beat them, but shut them out 19-0. How many times
2: does that happen?
1: I mean, that has been a very good quality program, and what a victory last week for the Indians.
2: That's right, because like you said, Andalusia, historically, very good program, and they went to their house, right? They were in Andalusia and shut them out. So, you know, a good game for them, a good victory. Hopefully we can compete a little bit better and overcome some of what we did. We talk about the improving from week one to week two. Hopefully we'll see a great deal of improvement tonight.
1: On the turf tonight, it did take a lot of water today, but that's the thing about artificial turf. It's not such a big deal to just move it out and move on. And, you know, you can be playing again right afterwards. And Brad Davis is down on the 50-yard line walk in the field right now. And Brad, what's it look like down there as we get ready for this one? Obviously, the temperatures are still very hot, and he's on his telephone.
2: Well, now,
12: I think they're asking people to whoever's controlling the speakers. We don't control them because I got a text and a phone call also, and he's probably dealing with that too because they said the speakers are too loud because they're right there in the concession stand, and they can't hear the customers when they come up. So I'm pretty sure that they're calling him and trying to find out who's up there and get them to lower the volume on those speakers a little bit if they can. That's something we probably need to look at a next project for the school system.
20: Well, I would like to ask this question. How long have we been doing this broadcast to come on late at 6 o'clock? Does Brad not realize we're about to go on the air? His shot was to talk just then, and he has completely missed his opportunity.
12: Yep.
20: will take a timeout. It's the CBNS Bank Countdown to Kickoff. More coming up from J.E. Hollenbrand Stadium.
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0: Time to look at the starting lineups. For Tallahassee, these are projected for offense and defense. Trent Morris, quarterback, the 5'7", 150-pound senior. We are not sure if we'll see much of Jeremiah Reeves tonight. Probably will be Trey Terry exclusively in the backfield. Reeves, who was playing sparingly last week, did have a slight injury afterwards. So look to see if you see the senior running back tonight. But otherwise, it'll be Terry running from that position. The receivers, Hamp Love, Malachi Griffin, Hudson Timmerman, and another substitution at receiver will probably be Whittington, Abram Whittington for Braylon Rigsby, who suffered a concussion last week. We expect he'll be out again tonight after he left the game early last week. On the offensive line, the center, Alex Stilwell, the guards, Vinny Diego and Mike Lanez, and the tackles, Grayson Cole and Randall Morgan. On defense, these are the tentative starters again for Tallahassee: A.J. Smith, Micaiah Hooks, Randall Morgan, and Stephen Ball along the defensive front. The linebackers, Caleb Jackson and Alex Stilwell. And in the secondary, Blaine Raines, Abram Whittington with Cresswell, Malachi Griffin, and Trent Morris. Special teams, Hudson Timmerman handles the punting, and Channing Johnson the place-kicking duties for Tallahassee under head coach Eric Farmer. The assistants, Dustin Cook, Daniel Bird, Deion Holloman, Justin Ellis, Caleb Stewart, Will Hill, and Jarrell Davis.
12: I'm going to tell you, Channing has got a leg on him.
0: No doubt. We saw it some last year. So
12: yes.
0: Had an opportunity to kick one last week but sailed it left of the uprights. We'll see if he has any opportunities tonight for the kicker for the Tigers, the junior. All right, we'll take another timeout, and we'll come back. The coin toss up next here on WTLS and Tallahassee Times TV on YouTube.
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0: Let's say thank you to the Tallahassee Athletic Club, who always accommodates us with our pregame meal.
12: We
0: appreciate that. They give us refreshments and good food, so you get yours too if you're coming into the stadium as the fans have arrived. We've got a decent turnout so far. Obviously, this is a big rivalry game. Tallahassee, it's their most played rival. Wetumpka, their most played rival is actually Chilton County. 77 times they played them. This will be the 71st time with the Tigers and Indians tonight. And a renewable rivalry that's last played 5 years ago, but started in the 1920s.
12: And again, like we said, you know, it's great for both communities because just look at the fans. I mean, I can look down at the visitors' concession stand, and there is a line like you wouldn't believe. And you know, the fans are still coming in. It's good for the communities, good for the people that know each other, see each other, and it's hopefully there's going to be really good sportsmanship and great competition on the field.
0: Well, the captains are making their way on the field. Wetumpka is in all white. You know, we used to play them every year, and that has changed. And, you know, because they've gotten a little bit bigger, and as the disparity in size, it really hasn't been a big difference in the rivalry over the course of the history of it, because it's fairly even. As we mentioned, Tattlesee has a slight lead in the series. We see the captains for Wetumpka again in all white with the black helmets, and they are Caleb Ballard, also Charles Skipper, Brian Boswell, and a number we do not have on our roster, number 92. We'll see if we can work his name into our lineup here. On the Tattlesee side in gold jerseys tonight, purple trim. The players that will be representing as captives tonight for Tattlesee are Trent Morris, Whit Cresswell, and Marion McGee, and Vinny Diego.
4: Hey, got a number 92 is Jordan Bracey.
0: Thank you. Jordan Bracey is the missing name as number 92. So, folks at home scoring, you can keep
12: just
0: notes
12: heard,
0: there and make that change.
12: Just someone just told me it was Cam Dixon.
0: All right, well, we got two different names then.
12: Okay.
0: Maybe we won't have to call his name out much tonight. Because apparently the coach is up here. Who'd you get? Did you get a reliable source there, Brad?
4: Well, it was talking to their guy that does their radio work, and he said the same captains from last week said it was Jordan Bracey.
0: Okay. We're going to go with you. Waiting the officials to escort these captains to the center of the field for the coin toss. Sun has dipped down under the clouds here on this muggy night at O'Brien Stadium. And the reason why you like these rivalries more than anything else is the atmosphere. It's the crowd. They have filled up the Wetumpka side, and we mentioned some Tattlesee folks still filing in. And, you know, it's tough to fill up that section. It's pretty large.
12: And looking over there, you can see there are a ton of folks on the concourse right there around the concession stand. So a lot of people aren't in their seats, but they're there.
5: We
12: just got the lights on.
0: I've lost my glasses. Oh, there they are right there in front of me.
12: They were
0: I wasn't going to be able to do this game without glasses.
12: They were blending into your board.
0: Yeah, I guess so. Number 26, Marion. Let's take it down to Brad for the coin toss.
5: Number 7, Trent Morris. And also number 51, Vincent Diego.
7: Gentlemen, y'all the captains for today. My name is Lawrence. That's Mr. We're here to control the game. But as captain, I want you to control your player. Any problems, any player, we're going to come to you, okay? I need you to talk to White. Gold, I need you to talk to Gold. All right, you're the home team. You're the visiting team. This is my coin.
8: What's the piece that you want?
7: This is heads. This is tails. I can hear. I'm fucking here. What do you have?
8: Heads.
7: Head. It's heads. You win the talk.
8: What's it hurt?
7: All right. Wetumpka.
5: Wetumpka has won the toss.
4: Wetumpka won. They'll defer.
0: All right, they'll be kicking off, will the Indians. So Tattlesee will be getting the football to start this game. This has been the CBNS Bank countdown to kickoff. Tattlesee, Wetumpka coming up next.
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0: Wade Tumpka's kicking it off as we get started here from J. Hotta Bryant Stadium, Tallahassee. Wade Tumpka tonight on WTLS and Tallahassee Times TV. And sending back our guys, Trey Terry is the deep return man alongside Amber Whittington for Tallahassee. Teeing it up on the 40-yard line is Cyrus Bullock for Wade Tumpka.
12: You just see the sheer numbers difference right there.
0: Yeah, you look at the roster, they have 50 more players on their roster, does Wade Tumpka. Now, we will say Tallahassee's got kind of an off year for their numbers. It's only 35. Bullock has the whistle. He kicks it. Whittington goes back to get it over his shoulder, takes it at the 3-yard line. Across the 5, cuts back 10, breaks a tackle to the 15, the 17, 18-yard line, maybe the 20 where they take him down. This is, again, the 71st meeting between the two, but it's the first between these two coaches, Eric Fulmer, in his first year at Tallahassee. No 1-1 record. His ninth year overall as a head coach, 37-53. Bear Woods, this is his fifth season in Wade Tumpka. His record, 26-19, all of his head coaching has been at Wade Tumpka High School. This is his first meeting against Coach Eric Fulmer, first against Tallahassee. Let's see if the offense can get going tonight. It struggled last week in putting points on the board, although it had some movement, just stalled in the red zone several times without getting points. It will be a stuff in the background, a sack of Trent Morris. Zion Robinson on a read took the quarterback and took him down for a loss back inside the 15-yard line.
12: Yeah, that was blowing up from the get-go right there. They had so much penetration through our line.
0: He didn't have a chance. It was a loss of 5 yards, second down, 15. Morris in the shotgun, wants to throw, has a little time, and will swing it out to Whittington, who makes the catch and gets 6 yards across the 20 to the 21. It'll bring up third and nine. Tallahassee did beat Wade Tumpka in a 7-on-7, the championship game of a tournament that had been won by the Indians the last 3 years at their place. And there's been a lot of chatter about that leading into the season. I know that Wade Tumpka remembers the outcome there.
12: Yeah. There's a little bit of difference. They didn't have any lines, but see how it can work out tonight.
0: Yeah, 7-on-7 is a little different than tackle football. Here is third and nine. Pressure. Trent's got some room. He may be able to run for it. Across the 25. First down as he slides across the 30 to the 32. Trent Morris with a big third down scamper for first down yardage.
4: Hey, the quick pass and the scramble is going to be what we're going to get something tonight.
0: Obviously, I don't think we're going to have a lot of time to sit back and pick them apart tonight. Yeah, they're going to have to be quick.
12: That's right.
0: And this is a team that shut out Andalusia last week. Wade Tumpka 19-0 on the road. Of course, Tallahassee was held to just 7 against Montgomery Academy last week. Big first down on the third and long. It will be Terry hitting the backfield, but he keeps his feet moving, and he is going to pick up some yardage out across the 33 to about the 34-yard line. Wasn't much, but he made it a positive gain of a couple of yards. You know, that's the one thing I picked up with Trey Terry, the way he ran the football last week. He runs hard.
12: He is. He's aggressive. You know, he's small, compact, but he's strong.
0: 5'9", 175, just a sophomore. not a lot of varsity action last year, mainly in mop-up duty, but he's the go-to guy in that backfield starting his 10th grade season.
12: Inside 10 seconds on the play clock.
0: Second down. Shotgun for Morris. Looks to pass. Pressure coming. It breaks down quickly, and they'll take him down. He got back close to the line, but it looks like they dropped him for a loss. Back to the 33 of a yard. It'll be third, we'll say, a long nine, maybe a short 10. No chance, really, for Trent to get set back there before they were all over it.
12: Yeah, that's why we've got to have, like you said, the quick passes. You've got to have somebody open. You've got to have some kind of release outside also because they're penetrating.
0: And it's not like they're bringing extra guys. They got four down linemen here.
12: Right.
0: But here comes a blitz, it looks like, possibly, as they're sneaking up to the line. And here they come. Trent will be in trouble, have to throw, and a catch is made by Love at the 40. It is going to be short, though, the first down. They had to dive to get it. And I don't know how Trent got that one off with the pressure in his face.
12: Yeah, Hamp had to come back for that, but Trent
0: short
12: did get
0: first.
12: It away. We all know that Trent's got a strong arm. It's just having the time now.
0: Yeah, just a good job to get that one off. Not enough for the first down. It'll be fourth and two. And here comes Timmerman to punt. At least they did pick up one first down.
5: Deep for the Indians, number four, Jordan Hill.
0: Jordan Hill is the return man back deep for Wetumpka. It's a line drive punt that will roll out of bounds inside the 30. And they'll mark it at the 27-yard line. Wetumpka starts from there with 8:09 to go in the first quarter. No scores. We continue here from Oberon Stadium, the home opener tonight for the Tigers. Great crowd on hand for this matchup with the Tigers and their most played rival, Wetumpka.
12: Yeah, and like we said, players know each other, fans know each other, coaches know each other. Went to go to church with Bear, great guy.
0: You know, the mid-afternoon storm that would have been a problem a couple years ago is not here tonight. You can't even tell the field got wet today.
12: That's right.
0: On this new turf. First play is a read play. Quarterback Keith across the 30, 35, 40-yard line, 45, 50-yard line. One man to beat, right sideline, and will be tackled inside the 30. The quarterback on a keeper, Charles Skipper, just about broke it for a touchdown, but Randall Morgan saved it from getting into the end zone down at the 27-yard line. That was a great read. He was given the option to hand off. He pulled it out, and then he saw some daylight.
12: Yes, he did. We had one number 12 work on us last week. This one's starting out early, too.
0: Skipper in a pistol formation. Tate behind him, and it will be Skipper again keeping. Not this time. They stuff him in the backfield, drop him for a loss back into 30. Pretty hard hit by a couple of Tigers. It was A.J. Smith and Whit Cresswell getting a piece of him. And it will be second and 12 after the loss on the play.
12: Yeah, that was just a bad snap off the start. But we had good penetration. Fortunately, we kept him contained in the backfield.
0: Couple of wide outs left side, one to the right. Shotgun again. It is Skipper. Tate to his right. And it will be Tate getting it going left side. Finds an opening. He's got a big gain inside the 20. It looks like it's a first down. They needed about 12 or 13. He's right at the marker. And they say move the chains. Well, he saw that opening, which popped up on the left side of the offensive line and made the most of it. Skipper would take to his right this time in the gun. Wants to throw. Goes to the right side. Coverage, bite into the air, nearly caught on the deflection. It was intended for Caleb Ballard.
4: We had a pressure.
0: Yeah, had double team on it. Could not. I don't know if we ever saw the ball.
12: And that Ballard is huge, so he has the advantage outside. And still almost came up with it even on the tip.
0: Yeah, it'll be second down. 10 to go. Pistol this time. Skipper with Tate to his left. Tate gets it. Finds some room right up the middle of the defense. Inside the 10, he goes down to the 5. And he has got first down, first and goal for Wetumpka. They're opening up the lanes. This is the difference between regular football and 7-on-7. They're
12: That's right.
0: Managing the line of scrimmage.

0: Davis comes up to get it. Throw to first. He's safe. And the game is over. Tallahassee wins and put him off the bag at first.
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0: Pistol formation backfires on Wetumpka. Tate couldn't handle the snap, and he had to just go down on it way back beyond the 20-yard line. They're going to mark it down at the 21. It was first and goal inside the 5. Now it's second and goal from the 21. A huge breakdown on Wetumpka. Snap to Tate, who was in the pit. You know, he was the Wildcat.
7: That's right.
0: He's not the quarterback. Now they bring Skipper back onto the field.
7: And that's actually the second bad snap that they've had. One to Tate, and one also to the was it Ballard? No,
0: Skipper.
7: That's the receiver. Skipper.
0: Yeah. Trip set right, one left, looks left, goes left, too high. Well overshot his intended target, did Skipper. He was looking for Patrick Davis, and it'll be third down. Third and goal from the 21. This could be a win for Tallahassee if they can hold to a field goal attempt here. Basically, they just got to keep them out of the end zone.
7: And the good thing is they can't get a first down here. So.
8: You trade this three right here.
0: No doubt.
8: It'd be great.
0: Smoke has entered the game. Jordan Smoke. He is left of Skipper in the shotgun. Four receivers this time, two on each side. Brings a man in motion. That is Floyd. He will look right, one-on-one down there. To the end zone, it's battled around. Once again, almost landed into the hands of Ballard. We had two receivers going, we had two defenders on the receiver. And I think we knocked it away from each other. We
7: yes.
0: possibly could have an interception there. So it'll be fourth down, and Wetumpka will have to attempt an extra field goal or either go for it. And here comes the kicker onto the field. Cyrus Bullock for the field goal attempt.
7: 4-minute break for Tallahassee here. So, like you said, if we hold them to three or even if we just get the ball back.
0: They're going to place this down, it looks like, we'll say, at the 28-yard line. So a 38-yard try. It's centered up between the hash marks. Skipper will hold it. Bullock to kick. Good snap and hold. The kick is up. It looks short. And it is. You notice Morris was back. Could have caught it and taken off with it, you know. If you remember something that happened at Auburn back in 2013.
7: And the funny thing about that is it actually
0: short. It was so short he didn't even have a chance to catch it. Really.
7: Well, that, but it was on the 21 where they spotted it before, and the fact that they missed it, they actually get a yard because it goes to the 20 now.
0: Of course, yeah, that's the way it works in high
7: school.
0: That's right. It is 4:55 to go first quarter, so Tallahassee dodges the red zone and holds them up. The errant snap cost the Indians. The Tigers back on offense for their second possession of the night. No score here in the first quarter.

0: Well, they turned the lights out. It looks like it got dark out there. I don't did that thing with the light show. I think we need a few more light poles anyway.
1: Yeah,
0: Morris
1: we do.
0: In trouble. He tries to run away from it. And he is just going to be tackled from behind. He got back out across the 20 to the 22, a couple of yards, second down and eight.
1: Yeah, Trent can't take that kind of beating because he had two guys on him. And that was designed to be a quick pass play. He just couldn't get a clear shot at the receiver.
2: If he could set his feet for a second, he was trying to.
0: I don't think he's had more than a second to set his feet back there. They have been just wearing us out up front on that defensive front. This is why they shut out Andalusia last week, I'm sure. Here's a handoff. Terry, nice cut back, but he lost the football. It's on the ground. It looks like Wee Tupka may have it. And they do. Recovered by Jordan Bracey. Well, Terry found a bit of an opening, and then the ball popped out. So the first turnover of the night, and Wee Tupka will try to capitalize with the ball now on the short side of the field for their offense. Still waiting on them to put the ball down. They're going to put it down at the 27-yard line of Tennessee. It's basically like they got a fresh set of downs after the turnover. First down for Skipper. Hand off to Tate right up the right side, and he is down to the 20. He picked up close to 7. They stand him up there, and they blow the whistles.
3: A 6-yard gain, second down 4. Initial stop made by number 0, Zion Robinson.
0: Second down, 3 yards to go for Wee Tupka. Winding down this first quarter. Scoreless game so far. Second possession for the Indians tonight. Smoke back in there. Right side of Skipper, the quarterback. Twins on the right, one on the left coming in motion. They will pitch it to him coming right side. And the Tigers with a nice play. A late flag comes. It could be a hold at the end of that play. And a running play with Patrick Davis to the right side. They stopped him for a loss. But let's see about the penalty. And this would bring up third down, but it could be a replay of second down. If it's against Wee Tupka, I assume a hold. If that's it, we would take it. But let's see if that's what it is. Still haven't seen an indication from the white hat. It is holding against Wee Tupka. And I would take that penalty if I'm Tennessee. I know it did turn into a loss in the play, but I would certainly take it. Because you got them second and more than 10.
1: That's
0: versus
1: right.
0: Third and about 5, maybe. 4 or 5. We're not going to take the penalty. We're going to leave. Well, now the guy's moving. Okay, now he's got to get the
1: sticks. He's just going for
0: right.
1: A loss.
0: He didn't mark. They didn't have the sticks marked. That's why it looked like it was shorter. Third down and closer to 9 now that they marked it where the ball is. Maybe that was the right thing to do. I didn't realize it was that far back based on where the sticks were.
1: No.
0: Here's a run play. Missed a tackle, and Smokey is off to the races. Into the end zone he goes for a touchdown. Had a tackle on him. If we could have held on the backfield, he slipped the man, and then it was clear all the way to pay dirt. First score of the night for Wee Tupka as they take the early lead.
1: Yeah, we had penetration there, had our hands on him, but just let him slip through.
0: 26-yard touchdown run by Jordan Smoke. You remember another Smoke that played at Wee Tupka, Cavassier Smoke, went on to play in Kentucky from Wee Tupka. Skipper. They're running a trick play. He's going to go and try to get to the goal line. I don't think he got in, and they say he did not. It remains 6-0. They tried to run a 2-point play. It did not work. 2:38 to go, first quarter. It's Wee Tupka 6, Tennessee 0. Tennessee Tigers football from WTLS and Tennessee Times TV on YouTube.
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0: Terry returns out to the 20 for Tallahassee.
1: And he took a lick.
0: He did. You heard the crowd give it the old woo. He heard that from the stands up here, at least on the Wetumpka side. First and 10, Tigers 20. It was Terry that turned it over a moment ago. And we did hear from Coach Fulmer this week. He said, I like it when he runs hard, but I want him to be a little bit better with protecting the football. It cost us on that one. So they turned it into a touchdown, a 6-0 lead for Wetumpka with 2:33 to go in the first quarter. And here is Morris on a read play. He takes it himself out to the 24.
3: Morris, the ball carrier, stop made by number 99, Jordan Gracie. 2-yard gain, second down, 8.
0: Yeah, didn't get much of a spot there. Yeah, it's only a couple of yards. Well, we got a first down and then had to punt on our first drive. Then the first play of the second drive was a turnover. Here's the third possession of the night for the Tigers. Morris throws
1: nice.
0: Complete to Griffin. And he's across the 35 out of bounds for a first down. You know, I think once it's almost in your head if you're Morris as the quarterback. At that time, he had a little time, and he almost ran into the pressure. He was in the pocket, and I guess he assumed it was going to collapse. And then he found Griffin open and delivered.
1: That's right. And you know, it was a late read, but it was a good read. Thank goodness that he did spot him, because he would have been dead to rights, I believe, because they were converging on him if he had come through the line.
0: First down and 10, Tigers. Their second first down of the evening. And it will be a running play going right side. Not much there. It is Terry again. They're going to move it across the 40 to about the 41. That's enough for about, let's say, 2 or 3 yards. Second down.
2: It looks like guys is going after that ball. So they've been coached up this week on that. Ball protection here is going to be big.
0: Yeah. Four receivers this time, two on each side for Trent and a shotgun. Terry to his right. Here comes a blitz. They didn't pick it up, but he got away from it. Now he's going to try to run. If he looks down the field, he might have somebody. He's going to run out of bounds. Behind the line, so it will be a loss on the play. You know, it's tough to kind of set yourself and look downfield when you're running for your life, but he might have had something downfield with Timmerman.
1: And the bad thing is he was coming this side, so he'd have to throw back across
0: right.
1: his body.
0: And Wetumpka broke down on that immediately. They basically abolished the coverage down the field. Here is third down and now 10 after the loss in the play from Tallahassee's own 39. Morris has time this time. Throws over the middle and missed his target. Wide open was Whittington, and he overshot him on that pass. So fourth down coming up. Yeah, he had time that time, and he had an open receiver but just couldn't connect.
1: Kind of got the happy feet, too. It's like that when you're pressured as much as he's been.
0: Timmerman back on the punt. This will be his second punt of the night. Last time he stayed away from the return man. There's only one last time. Now they got two back. And soon back heel with Floyd standing on their 25-yard line. Timmerman, not much of a rush. He, again, a low line drive, end-over-end job that's going to be taken by Floyd. He comes left side. He's got room, 35, 40-yard line, 45 and out of bounds he goes. A nice return. That's the thing about the low kicks. They have a chance to rip off a pretty good return, and they did just that all the way back to the 46 of Wetumpka. 6-0 lead for the Indians as we're under a minute to go in the first quarter, 43 seconds on the clock. We're still trying to get across midfield with the offense. Skipper looks right and sets the offense, and they did a hard count, and we jumped. Wait, not only one, I think about three guys went after the hard count there.
2: We were definitely going after him right there for sure.
0: Yeah, well, we'll have to continue to watch the center and the ball before it snapped this time. Maybe we learn a lesson. First and five. Running play right side and room for Tate. First down yardage into Tattlesy territory. The ball came out, and Tattlesy's got it at the 37. I don't think he was down. It should be Tattlesy football. Not an indication yet, but they need to do it. They're talking about it. That was a fumble. I'm pretty sure he was still moving forward. It is. Tattlesy ball. So we have traded turnovers. Took them a minute, but they made the call. Tate with the turnover, and the Tigers get it. Did you get to who recovered it?
1: I did not, with all the hullabaloo about it, I didn't even see.
0: First down, 10 for the Tigers. Maybe soon we'll have our instant replay one of these days, right?
1: That's right.
0: First down, Tigers, as they take over.
1: How'd you like that? I think it might. Hullabaloo.
0: I'm not sure if it was Whittington or maybe even Cresswell that got it. We'll go back and see if we can make that determination. It is going to be Tattlesy ball, though.
1: That was a quick clock for them making that decision late.
0: Delay of game against Tattlesy, 5-yard penalty backs us up to the 31. First and 15. 31 seconds remain in the opening quarter. Morris from shotgun. He tried the hard count. It's not going to work. And now we'll look to pass. Flush to the right side, throws down the field. Open man, Griffin made the catch. First down to the 44. What a throw and what a catch by Malachi Griffin from Trent Morris. Penalty in the backfield. I hope it's not a hold, but that's usually what those are. That'll take away a perfect throw and catch if that's the case. We'll see. They're showing, holding against Tattlesy. Biggest play of the night. And it'll be all for naught, as they say. Sometimes that's why you get extra time.
1: That's right.
0: And we're, instead of being in Wetumpka territory for the first time tonight, they're going to back it up to the 21 of Tattlesy, and we'll replay first down again after the penalty on first and 10. That penalty on first and 15 moves it back, and it is first and 20. 5 yards to go. A couple of backs with Morris as he looks to throw. It is a screen they set up for Love. Love to the 25 and runs out to the 28. A nice gain. They're going to get a lot more than that. That's going to end the first quarter. 6-0 Wetumpka leading. Tattlesee Tigers football from WTLS Score 94 and Fun 101.
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0: 1 quarter in the books. It's 6-0 Wetumpka, and the stats through 12 minutes.
1: For Wetumpka, 4 first downs, 11 rushes, 89 yards, 0 for 3 on passes. Thank goodness they had some opportunities there. For Tallahassee, 2 first downs, 9 rushes, 11 yards, 5 receptions for 39 yards. Trent's 5 of 6. We've got 3 penalties for 20 yards.
0: And upon further review, it looked like Monkia Hooks is the player who recovered that fumble, which gave the Tigers the ball back after they had had a turnover themselves in that first quarter. And it is going to be second and long. We had a first and 25 a moment ago. A screen pass to Ham Love now has second down and 18. He picked up 7 on that one. From their own 29 as we flip the sides of the field. Trent, the shotgun, rolling left, looking, throws, and it's too high. He was trying to pitch it ahead to Hamp again, and this one off his fingertips and goes incomplete. Third down and long.
1: Yeah, it's, guys, so tough because that at that moment, I think he probably could have sat in the pocket for a second or two, but he rolled out. You know, you don't know what to do because they are coming just full bore, and they don't really need to blitz because they're getting good penetration with just their four linemen.
0: Third and 18 from the Tigers' 29-yard line. Low snap. Morris in trouble. Gets away from it. Looks. Launches down the field. It is caught. Hamp Love. No, it can't. Did it come out? He's got the ball, but they ruled it incomplete. It looked like he came out with it. We had two receivers at the same spot. I guess they adjusted their routes. Fourth down, we're going to have to punt it. I really thought he had it.
2: Defensive guy made a great play. He ripped it out at the very end.
0: Okay, gotcha. Thank you, Brad. You got a better look than we do down there. Man, we'll be punting. Here's Timmerman again. This is getting more familiar to him. His third of the night.
1: And the bad thing is we pretty much knocked it away from one of our own guys in that whole melee.
0: Well, I tell you what, the penalty was a killer there.
1: It really
0: was.
1: We
0: had a big play that did not count. Timmerman, as Wetumpka rushes a player on late to punt. Hill back to return with Floyd. It will be Hill this time. He will bring it left side. Gets a block across the 50. He goes out of bounds inside the 45 to the Tigers' 44-yard line. So, again, they've had the field position advantage all night, and it continues with the ball in Tallahassee territory. A 6-0 lead for Wetumpka, 11:34 to go in the first half. We'll have our Parker Tire and Service Center halftime report at the break, and you can listen to the pride of Tallahassee as they perform here for the first time at the home stadium tonight. Skipper to shotgun set. Hands off. Up the middle. Oh. Room to run. This is Floyd. To the 20, the 15, the 10, down to the Tigers' four-yard line. Deion Floyd had a huge gaping hole up the middle. He took advantage of it. They were down here a moment ago. Of course, they've been in the red zone. It's three times tonight now. The first drive of the night took them down there. They ended up having a bad snap and had to try a field goal, which was short. But then on their second drive, they scored. They had a turnover on the third drive. Here they are on the fourth one, knocking on the door again to add to a 6-0 lead. First and goal, and they're going with that Wildcat. It is Floyd going left, and Floyd going in. Touchdown, Wetumpka. 12-0 Indians. And it started with a short field on the plus side. It ends on a 6-yard run by Deion Floyd.

0: They're going to stay in that same set for a two-point try. Floyd looks left, goes right, runs in, did not get in. Oh, they gave it to him. The backside guy didn't see him go down. Looked like he might have gone down before he got to the goal line, but they gave it to him. 14-0 Indians, 11-18 to go first half.
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0: Short kick, fair catch made. Barker Davis on the catch. Tattlesy will take it at their own 30. Wetumpka 14-0. Wetumpka, the touchdown by Floyd and the two-point conversion by Tate. And Tattlesy's got to get something going offensively. Pike Road leading 8-0 over Hueytown. Realtown 7-0 over Trinity. Elmore County 7-0 over Clay Central. Early scores. Terry up the middle. He may have 2 or 3 yards. It's going to be second down at 7. 11-11 to go in the half. 14-0 again. Wetumpka on top.
6: Scott Mabe, number 38. Ethan Devon, Byron.
0: From the 33, second down. Griffin comes in motion, fake to him. Trent keeps, cuts back as he got to the line. He picked up three more. It'll be third down and 4 from the 36.
6: Third down 4. Stop made by number 20, Christian Wilkes.
1: Yeah, he fooled me a little bit. I thought he was actually going to hand it off on that play, and he pulled it and got some positive yards.
0: Big third down and 4 now from the 36. Don't want to give it right back to him. Time call. We want to take a break. 9:50 to go. It's 14-0. We took it.
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0: Third down, 4 to go after the timeout. Morris throws, caught by Love. First down, 45, 50-yard line, still moving to the 46. Boy, he runs hard, too, when he gets it.
1: He does.
0: Big play nice. On third down. They needed it.
1: Nice play, too, and Trent had some time there. Was able to set and deliver a strong pass.
0: Well, first time across midfield. And no penalty to bring this one back. First and 10. Running play right, Terry. The 45, not a lot of running room. It's tough to pick up much. 2 yards there. We need something on this drive. Second and 8.
1: Yeah, and Terry's learning on the job there. Man, he had a great jump step to avoid a tackle, or he would have been caught in the backfield.
0: Griffin and Love right side. Whittington Timmerman left side. Terry alongside the quarterback, Morris from shotgun. He's going to throw it. He lost the ball. It's picked up by Wee Tompkins Robinson going the other way. Morris trying to take him down. Terry trying to take him in. Finally, Timmerman comes in as they take him down inside the 10 at the 7. It was the Yeprimian play, if you remember, a classic play where you go to throw the ball and it slips out, and it went right into the hands of Robinson in the air. So it'll be an interception and just a terrible break for the Tigers. I don't know if it was a wet ball or what happened there. Man, things can change in a hurry. Looked like we were picking something up, a little momentum on our side, possibly to drive down and maybe cut the lead in half. And now all of a sudden it's first and goal. And we tough to look to add to a 14-0 lead already. And they're going to go to the Wildcat, it looks like, again with Floyd, who scored the last touchdown. Low snap, goes left. They're holding out there. I don't know if they're going to call it. They do. And he is going to get down into the 3, but they saw that hold on the outside. The end was grabbed. That was pretty much everyone could see it looking at the play.

0: That's probably going to cost them about 12 in the last spot, it looks like.
1: Yeah, it's going to put it at the 18 on a holding call. And it is first and goal, so we replay the down. We tumped a shot itself in the foot a couple of times down here now. Let's see if they can make up for that one.
2: Look, they can unload that gun all they want to. We need all the help we can get right now.
1: Skipper back in there, quarterback. Tate to his right. He's got receivers on the right, too, two, and one side on the left. And Ballard. And it is a play-action throw to Ballard. Left side, a lot of contact. He caught it. Was he in bounds, though? Out of bounds. Right in the corner of the end zone. Could not get a foot down. Incomplete. A lot of hands going up between the two on that play.
2: And I think he was more handsy than we were right there, because he was pushing our guy and holding him down.
1: Second down and goal will come from the 18.
2: Who was that? That was Whittington. Yeah, Whittington. Abram was on him.
1: Well, he's drawing a tough challenge tonight, having to defend Ballard for sure. And we've had double teams on him with our safety coming over to help out. That was one-on-one that time, though. Running play, Tate. Jackson bit down on him from his defensive end slot and kept him to seven, which was a win there. Third down, because it looked like there was an opening. Third down and goal from the 11. Eight 11 to go, first half, 14-0. Wetumpka looking to take advantage of that second turnover tonight by Tallahassee. He got a touchdown on the first one. Turned it into 6 points. Here is third and goal. And they have the whistles blow at the line. There must be a procedure. Now he said procedure. Now he changed it to offside. At least this line judge did. Yeah, it's against Tallahassee. They're going to mark them all 5 yards and put it a little closer. Third down from the 7 now. And if you're Bear Woods, you're thinking, are you thinking 4 down territory here? You're thinking, you know, if we get close enough, we'll go for it?
2: I'm sure
1: it's in his mind.
2: Oh, yeah, no doubt.
1: We'll see what happens here on this play. Tate to the right of Skipper. Play fake, throw to the middle, and caught for the touchdown. Little catch there. Ballard, you know, he just had a mismatch. You got Trent on him. It's just no chance.
2: Yeah, but
1: I did
2: see an extended arm. But
1: touchdown, 7-yard pass, 20-0, Wetumpka. Now two touchdowns off of Tallahassee turnovers for the Indians. You can't give them any help. You knew it was going to be tough enough.
2: That's right. Now, I don't think the extended arm didn't hurt because his size, he shielded Trent away from the ball. I don't even know if Trent saw the ball coming.
0: Yeah, he was.
1: They go for it again here, go for two. And once again, they got it last time with Tate. Just barely got in. He's going to go right, and he's going to get in easily this time, basically blind touch, but there is a flag.
3: The 2-point version, there is a flag on the play.
1: And we'll see about the penalty.
3: Indication holding against the
1: and a hold against Wetumpka, so they'll have a choice whether to go for two from there or try to kick it from there. I would assume you kick now. So it stays 20-0. They're trying to find their kicker. He had no idea.
3: And it's assessed 10 yards.
1: He was on the other end of the sideline down there. They're having a nice conversation. Well, let's see. Are they going to kick it? Yes, they are. Here comes Bullock. I would assume they would, but here comes it. Will be a longer extra point than you used to. This will be Ooh, well, they changed it. It's a trick play. They're going to try to throw for it to the end zone. Ballard, I mean, you can't do what he just did, but he did, and no call. He just pushed the guy down and made the catch. I mean, if he can do that, we can't stop that. He just muscled his way to that one. It's good. It's a two-point conversion. It's 22-0. 7:42 to go in the first half.
2: Wait. He called him no. He said no.
1: That was not a catch?
2: He called it, but I think he waved it off because of the interference. They didn't call the interference because it was 2 points. They just called him.
0: No.
2: Unless he stepped out of bounds.
1: I'm confused.
0: He actually had him out of bounds up here.
2: Oh, he had him out of bounds. Okay.
1: Okay. 20-0, 7:42 to go in the half. Tallahassee Tigers football on WTLS and Tallahassee Times TV on YouTube.
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1: 20-7, our score after a big-time kickoff return for a touchdown by Abram Whittington. And now Johnson to kick off. I was wondering if we go back a couple of plays ago after that electrifying return. All I can think of is that he ran out. There's an onside kick that's covered up. We tried to trick him. It didn't work. Wetumpka covers it up. I think everybody else had their backs turned going, but not the return man up front, the center. It is going to be a first down from their own 46. But I was thinking on the two-point play, still going back to that, that all I could think of is he stepped out of bounds and it was an illegal catch because he looked like he was in bounds, at least from our angles. So, anyway, it's 20-7. Wetumpka back with it now with good field position. I didn't think that was a bad idea. I just wish we could execute it. Gave him a little better field position than you wanted.
2: That's right.
1: Hoping to catch him off guard. Running play right up the middle and into Tallahassee territory on one play with a run by Tate. See, it's tough sledding for us, but it's been 7 yards a clip for them a lot of times where Tallahassee's trying to get two or three. Definitely got some bigger holes, but they've got a little bit more meat in the middle than we do.
2: I think that was Jordan Hill that time, number four.
1: Yeah, he has checked into the game in the backfield for Tate, so it will be second down and
2: they've got
1: about
2: weapons,
1: three.
2: Though, all over the place.
1: No doubt. We got a four-man front, and they're going to pass out of it, and they do. It's caught, and a man made a miss. First down to Davis. Davis with Presswell pressing on, got by him and then got a first down to the 42 of the Tigers. 6:34. Need to keep them off the board. If we can somehow get a stop, get the ball back, maybe we can make a drive and get into the locker room back to single digits. But first things first. And that 7-point spot there, the first points of the season against this Wetumpka team who shut out Andalusia last week. Skipper with a first and 10 now. And Tate has checked back in. They'll give it to him. Going right side. And he will be stood up at the 40. They blow it dead after he picked up two.
3: 2 yard gain, second down, 8.
1: That's a big win for the defensive front there to hold him to just that amount. And there's a heat break timeout. 5:54 to go in the half. 20-7, Wetumpka.
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1: Second down. 8 to go for Wetumpka from the Tallahassee 40. Skipper swing out of the backfield. It is caught. Broken tackle, first down, stays in bounds, but goes out of bounds inside the 25. That was Hill again. She said they got him all over the field, players everywhere.
2: Yeah, but I got a question. If your running back is leaning at the time of the snap, isn't that procedure?
1: As long as he holds his spot, I think he's okay.
2: Okay.
1: First down from the 25. I marked him out there. Skipper pistol set this time. Tate behind him. Four receivers, two on each side. It is Tate. Jackson grabs him, but he takes him for a ride inside the 20 to the 19, a six-yard pickup.
3: A six-yard gain.
1: 5:24 to go in the first half. After that heat break timeout, 20-7, Wetumpka knocking on the door again, back inside the red zone. Tate's helmet came off, so he'll have to come off the field. You know, they've been pretty good with mixing it up, too. That's a very good running game tonight, but they've worked the passing game in pretty well as they've got some guys who can catch it and go with it.
2: That's right. Good mix. And, again, playmakers.
1: Smoke has a big run tonight already. He's back there with Tate coming off the field. And a shotgun formation for Skipper. It will be Smoke who gets the handoff. Stutter steps, takes down into the 15, another first down as he's taking it to the 14-yard line of Tattlesee, under 4:40 to go, and another first down. Well, we've held up a couple of times, and we've got to come up with a stop here. Hill up the middle. He just picked his spot until he finally found a crease. Went right through it. Touchdown. A 14-yard run by Jordan Hill. And it is 26-7 Wetumpka. Game win streak in this series for Wetumpka coming in tonight. And I think they got a new kicker coming in to try the point after. They have not tried a kick yet.
19: I don't know if they're going to try
1: on an extra
19: now.
1: Point at least. Smeeland comes in, and it is another fake, and they pitch it back and score on two-point try with Wilkes. It's 28-7, 3:59 to go in the second quarter. Tattlesee Tigers football continues after this quick timeout.
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1: Bullet kicking off. And this time Whittington won't get a shot. He returned one for a touchdown last time.
3: Kick goes out of bounds.
1: And it goes out of bounds, so we can make them re-kick it, back them up five, or take it at the 35. Let's see. Heck, I'd make them kick it again. You know, if you just return one for a touchdown, why not? I think we're going to take the ball at the 35, though. 3:59 to go in the first half. 28-7 to score now. Wetumpka up. Well, it was a special teams touchdown, so we have still yet to really get anything going with the offense. We've struggled the last few weeks. four-year starter quarterback, set back there on the first down. And Morris, he will hand off to Terry. Defensive end is really coming in unimpeded to make the play. It's too easy. We got to get a blocker out there on him. It's going to be second down and nine after a gain of a yard. We got Grayson Cole down on the ground. Looks like an injury timeout. 3:44, we'll take a break.
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1: A senior, Grayson Cole, being looked at on the field. I hope all is well with him. Certainly don't want to see any of our guys go down. We talked about we are already kind of in a situation with a lack of depth, and he's one of these guys that can play on both sides of the football. Certainly need him to be okay. He's getting looked at by Tattleson Rehab guys down there, Sterling Turner and company. I'm going to help him to his feet. Just making sure there's nothing broken, obviously. As Cole is aided to his feet and will be helped off, hobbling off the field. Doesn't look like he'll return tonight based on the way he's moving now. Five 11, 260 pounder. Maybe it's not serious. That's all we can hope for.
3: Second down, 8 for the Tigers.
1: Now you make a couple adjustments on that line. You know, Stillwell has been the center, at least coming into the season. He's lined up at now tackle. And you've got Tyson Patel running the center spot. And we're being told, I don't know if it's just to hold it up a little bit with 3:31 to go to run a little clock. Second down and 8. High snap. Again, we're not even doing anything with the pressure. It is caught by Terry on the pass. I don't know how. And he will be held up. He got back close to the line. Now we get a late flag coming in. We'll see what that was. Unsportsmanlike conduct against Wetumpka. We're going to get a free 15 and a first down. That was right in front of the referee, too. We're lucky that one didn't get picked off. But you got to put somebody out on the edge rusher who was the last few plays wearing us out. And it is Carlisle who's lining up outside for them, big number 9. They'll step off the penalty against the Indians and give Tallahassee the first down, move them into Wetumpka territory at the 49-yard line.
3: Assists 15 yards for unsportsmanlike conduct. First down 10 for the Tigers. First down 10 at the Indian 49.
1: Tallahassee football, 3:09. We got a stoppage of the clock. Wetumpka wants to use a timeout. We'll take the break with them. 3:07 to go. First half, 28-7. Wetumpka leads.
23: Hello, this is Trey Waldrop, lead pastor of First Baptist Church in Tallahassee. 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
1: Back to pass, goes Yankee, rolls to the right, lifts down there. Touchdown, Tallahassee!
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4: First and 10 after the Wetumpka timeout. Tallahassee ball, 49-yard line. Pitch left side. A little toss sweep to Terry. And he's got some room across the 40 to the 38. I like the call.
5: I do.
4: It's the first time we've tried to get outside the tackles.
5: Exactly.
4: Tonight.
5: And I noticed it earlier and was waiting on when it was going to happen. Quick toss, uses speed, good positive yardage.
4: Well, yeah, we have been getting kind of eaten alive up the middle, and we're trying to run between the tackles, and I like, you know, trying to muscle up in there. But, yeah, make them run with you. That worked. And they've been coming down on the defensive end, and I think we got outside their containment that time. That was a good run for Terry, his best of the night, a first down for Tallahassee. Going to fake it this time. Now look to throw, but there's pressure. Out of the backfield, and Trent just had to throw it away. Terry cut inside. He threw outside. That was more probably just trying to get rid of the football there. 2:18 is the stop clocks as we wind down the first half of action. 28-7 lead for Wetumpka. Tallahassee's only points, a 91-yard kickoff return by Abram Whittington tonight. And Brad letting us know that Cole is back in the game. Grayson Cole has returned. That's great to see. I didn't think he'd be back tonight the way he walked off the field. I don't know how if he's 100%, but he's playing. Trent's got some room to run now, so he'll take it and be knocked out of bounds near the 30. And the sticks got knocked down, so I'm not close, sure how close he is to the first down. We'll see. I think he's a little bit short. It will be third down and about a yard. And he went out of bounds, so why's the clock running? He was clearly out of bounds, right? It wasn't like they stopped
5: right.
4: His progress. It's 1:45 still moving. I mean, I don't mind being deliberate here to keep them from getting back, but we don't want to run ourselves out of the first half. We need to have a little time if we're going to do it. First down completion to Griffin. Nice job. That's what you do on third and short. Just pitch and catch from Morris to Malachi, and he will move the chains. First down, they pushed him out of bounds, and that does stop the clock. Not sure how much time's left. We got a first down graphic on the screen. 1:31. Where's the football? There it is. That's
5: right,
4: a 25. I was trying to find
5: it.
4: 25-yard line. I'm going to need center in again. I think that's Big Mike who's gone under for the shotgun. We've changed some things up across that front a couple of times. Here is a running play to Terry. Nice cutback as he got down to the 20 to the 19. Tallahassee finally finding something in this drive. And the clock is starting to work against them a little bit. I'm going to have to pick up the pace a little bit. 1:19 as it continues to tick down. It is second down and 4, a 6-yard gain on that one.
6: Correction, second down and 4.
4: Trying to get the play in. We're down to a minute. It is going to be Trent taking it, and he is going to be hit down at the 17. He is short. Third down coming up. The clock stops at 52 seconds. We had to use a timeout. We will hold it here. And I need to know how many timeouts we got. What do you have?
5: One. We got
4: just one
5: left.
4: We have one left. Okay. So you have to think about that with 52 seconds till halftime, down 28-7. But in the red zone, first time the offense has driven down in the red zone tonight. We got a third and one coming up after this timeout. You know, if you had a couple of

0: timeout till more time. And I see the clock is running for some reason. In the timeout, it's 35 seconds, and it's just rolling.
1: I don't know. They may have put up a timeout.
0: That may
1: clock.
0: Be a timeout clock.
1: Yeah.
0: But
1: because you have that option.
0: Still, if you don't get – you get a first down, you do stop the clock momentarily, and they may be looking to do that. But if you might be thinking a couple of quick pass plays here on third and short. Because if you don't get it, the clock's going to run. You do have that one timeout.
1: Right.
0: You'd rather not use it till you have to.
1: Yeah.
0: But we'll see. Let's see if they'll put the clock back up there after they reset the ball. Tigers back on the field offensively. I don't know about that thing. 52 seconds. All right. Pressure. Out of the backfield. Wide open Terry. Caught to the 10. Still on his feet at the 5 and down at the 8, or the 8, I should say, as he went down.
2: First down for the Tigers.
0: And it's first and goal. We're going to have to pick it up a little bit with 42 seconds. Boy, they came all out for Morris. He was able to find a wide open Terry out of the backfield in the flat. And now as they roll it again, 35 seconds, whistles blow. And this is going to be Wetumpka using a timeout. And you know, it's a lot of football left to be played. 28-14 going to the half. You feel like you at least got a shot, you know?
1: Right.
0: If we can get on the board here.
1: Look, you always got a shot. And they found some success right here. They found something that works for them. And I really liked, because Brad had just whispered in my ear after they did the quick toss, fake that toss, come to the other side. We just need somebody, like you said, blocking that one man that's gotten penetration every time. He's been in Trent's face every single time. So we might can have something develop on that backside if we block the right personnel.
0: Yeah, you almost feel like you need to bring another protector in there to keep him from getting inside. So man, it's outnumbered as far as who's on the front, how many they can block. But here is a first and goal coming up for the Tigers. They have it down at about the 7-yard line. Shotgun for Morris. And he will look to throw. And he's got open. No, it's knocked down. He had his man. It was Griffin cutting in. And it's batted down. Incomplete. 31 seconds. Second down and goal coming up. Linebacker got a hand up watching the eyes of Morris. Yeah, you're looking for quick plays here. You don't want to take a sack.
1: That's right.
0: We do have that one timeout if we have to use it. Griffin goes wide in the slot. Right is Love. On the left side is Timmerman and Whittington. Looking left, throwing to the end zone, and incomplete. He was trying to get Abram Whittington. Would have been his second score tonight, but he couldn't come down with it. It is third down now. 25 seconds on the clock.
2: Broken up by number 20,
0: Christian Wilkes. Third down goal. Team's tough to score on. They haven't given up a score to an offense all season.
1: Especially when you got this confined space down here.
0: Go back over there to Griffin to the corner. Oh, it hit him. It was a perfect throw. He got separation, but it went right off his hands. And now it's fourth down. Do you take three? Or do you go for it? We're going to kick the field goal. 20 seconds on the clock. You couldn't have thrown a better pass there. It would have been a tough catch, but it did hit him in the hands. He had to stretch out to get to it. Here is Johnson. Morris will hold it, and he'll place it down at about the 9-yard line. It'll be a 19-yard field goal. Does have kind of an angle. High snap, got it down, the kick's up, and it is a low liner, but it got through the uprights. Johnson, good from 19 yards, and it's 28-10. 16 seconds left and a half.
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0: Scribber on the kick. We'll see if Wetumpka elects to try to do anything with the final 12 seconds of this half. From their own 31.
1: I would throw it up deep.
0: Would you?
1: I would.
0: 28-10 lead, they're going to keep it on the ground. And they will pick up a first down with Floyd. Finally take him down up close to midfield. And that will end the first half of action. Wetumpka, 28, Tallahassee, 10. The Parker Tire and Service Center halftime report up next here on WTLS and Tallahassee Times TV on YouTube.
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0: Halftime, and it's 28-10 Wetumpka as we bring you more of the Parker Tire and Service Center halftime report and the sounds from the Pride of Tallahassee performing here in front of the home fans.

0: Pride of Tattlesee. It's a glow theme this week. It's been Spirit Week at all this week here at Tattlesee High School. And, you know, some folks were asked, who's the football player playing the drums? It's Ryland Osborne, none other than the son of Stephen Oz Osborne. How about that? Gotta love him.
1: I'm proud of him.
0: Wearing number 52 on the field during the game and during halftime. And good to see him out there. Great job by the Pride again this week. We'll take a timeout. We'll come back with our Student Athlete of the Week, presented by District Attorney Mike Segers, plus some scores as we get ready for the second half. Halftime continues here at J. Hottebrand Stadium. 28-10, we tough go.
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0: You finally say you're going to call someone who'll get these bugs away. 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
2: Time for the Student Athlete of the Week this week. And presented, as always, by District Attorney Mike Segrist. Vinny Diego, the son of Vicente and Magdalena Diego, senior for the Tennessee Tigers, wears number 51, plays on the line. His third year with the varsity. He started playing when he was just 9 with the Youth Football League. Favorite football memories so far are summer practices where they're working hard and coming together as a team. He's a member of the wrestling team as well. He competes in the heavyweight division. He's been on the varsity wrestling team for the past 5 years. Vinny started wrestling in the 8th grade. He was a member of the Tennessee High School dual state championship team, obviously. They were recognized with a squad this 2026 season prior to the game tonight. When asked what his favorite memory is with wrestling, he says there's too many. Couldn't just pick one, but definitely great memories with Coach Mask and his team. In the classroom, he's maintained a GPA of 2.57, an 80 average. After high school, he plans on joining the workforce. Not sure what he'd like to do, but he thinks possibly construction or mechanics. He's going to miss the teachers at THS the most, he says. His favorite food is a good ribeye from a good steakhouse. And in his spare time, he likes
3: Same
2: to work
3: here.
2: In construction. Yeah, we all do. And likes to work in construction with his brother. When he's taking some time off, he's still working. There he is, Vinny Diego, this week's District Attorney Mike Seeger sponsored Student Athlete of the Week. Thanks to Catherine Davis, the guidance counselor at Tennessee High School, for the information as always. Let's look at some scores. Of course, 28-10 here, our score with Wheat Tumpka on top as we're at the half. And there's some pretty good matchups tonight. We talked about all over Central Alabama and Realtown in a dogfight at the half. It's 7-0. The Rebels do lead Trinity. At least they got past the second quarter tonight after leaving early with a big win over Beauregard last week. Montgomery Academy and Catholic, it's halftime. 26-10, Montgomery Academy leading at the half. Prattville putting it on Stanhope Elmore tonight, 48-0. It's halftime there.
3: That's a home game for them, too.
2: Boy, I tell you. Also, a couple other scores. Lafayette leads Beauregard, one of our future opponents. 13-0 is that score, Lafayette on top. It is Daphne 14, Carver 7. That's a halftime score. Hopeful, who we play next week, leads Shelby County at halftime, 21-19. Elmore County, with the return of Kyle Caldwell tonight, leading 14-6 over Central of Clay County. Well, that would be a big win for the Panthers tonight. Auburn against Choctaw Hatchie. That's a team out of Florida. It's 21-14, Auburn in front there. And in the AISA, Macon East leads in 8-man football over Heritage Christian. It's third quarter, 46-8 is that score. Of course, after we're done here, the scoreboard show will follow the action. Sponsored by City Collision, Jack Butler and Preston Baker in the studio, and some prizes if you're interested for some trivia, courtesy of the Tiger Paw tonight after we're done here from J.E. Hanebrand Stadium. Well, I know you and Brad talked about it a little bit, but 28-10, halftime, what do we have to do to come back and win this thing tonight?
3: Well, I mean, execute. I mean, we've been successful the last drive. We moved the ball. We got to give Trent time because we have found some plays that work. But when he's rushed, he's not able to find those guys. He's not able to get the ball where he wants it to go. I mean, earlier, he threw a couple of desperation passes. Fortunately, they were completed. But if he has time, he sets that up and executes it well, and we may get more yardage. So,
2: well, you know, our best success came at the end of the half offensively.
3: Exactly.
2: We finally started moving the football, and we just could not really get stops on defense. They've made some big plays, and I guess their issues were self-inflicted.
3: Yes.
2: When they couldn't get it done, they were struggling with penalties, or, you know, they had the errant snap that cost them on one of their early drives. So, We'll see. They're going to get the ball first as we tump go. We'll see if Tallahassee's defense can come up with a stop and get the ball back. That's the only way to get back in this thing tonight is to get some stops on defense.
3: That's
2: and
3: right.
2: Give your offense an opportunity.
3: And it's difficult when, boy, they're opening up holes that you and I could go through, Michael. they really are. And it's just a they're making it look easy for these running backs. We've kind of held their passing game in check. But those running backs are hitting the holes fast and hard and getting yards at a big clip each and every time they run.
2: We'll take one more break when we come back. The second half, it's 28-10 at the intermission. Tallahassee Wetumpka here from J.E. Hanebrand Stadium.
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2: Still about a minute before we kick off the second half. Again, Wetumpka will get the ball. They lead 28-10. I want to let you know that at the end of the game tonight, we will have our player of the game presented by State Farm agent Logan Steers. That comes in the Community Home Health and Hospice postgame show, where we'll talk with Coach Farmer as well after the game. Good crowd here tonight. You know, the home stands used to be this side, you know. It's how much is it? What the stadium's supposed to seat 5,500. That was what they put on paper when they built the new stands to accommodate 5A, back then 5A football in the playoffs. You're supposed to have a stadium that's that large. And this side over here, the old side, which we're on, the visitor side, the old home side, it's full. Yeah, I mean, there's not a lot of seats available over here. Wetumpka brought a crowd tonight. Now, Tallahassee's got just as many, but it doesn't look as big, considering there's more seating capacity on the other side, the new home stadium seats, which have been here since 2010. But I will say it's a big crowd here tonight. No doubt that we've got a lot of folks on hand to watch it. This is what you like when you get these rivalries together. The fans come out. Ready to go in the second half. Again, Tallahassee will be kicking off to Wetumpka. Got a field goal right before we ended the half. Would have liked to have gotten 7, but 4 plays down inside the 10. Ended up having to try the field goal. Fresh 12 on the clock as Johnson comes out to kick it. Wetumpka will go back to return. We did try an onside kick earlier tonight. I don't expect you're going to see any more of those unless it's the end of the game. We're trying to get the ball back and try to win it late. Floyd and Hill are deep.
8: Kicking from the top of the number 47, Trenton Johnson, deep for the Indians, number 11.
2: Johnson has the whistle. We're ready to go here in the second half.
8: Number 4, Hill.
2: And he puts a boot in it. We're underway in the third quarter. It will be taken inside the 10 by Floyd, out across the 20, 25-yard line, and down he goes. Right there. And, you know, one of the big problems, unfortunately, if you're a Tallahassee fan, you know, we got the ball to start. We got a first down on our first series, and then we punted. And from that point forward, the entire first half, we played a field position game that was easily in the favor of Wetumpka. Many of their drives started around midfield or in Tallahassee territory. And now maybe we can get a stop and flip the field position for the second half.
3: That's right. I mean, we've got to. We've got to have some defensive stops.
2: Skipper on the first play wants to throw. Here comes pressure. He just steps around it, but there's still pursuit. So he runs outside and gets out to the 35. He's still picked up close to 10 yards, well, about 7 or 8 yards. And, you know, one of the first big plays of the night was a run by him, but that time it was more under duress. He still made something out of it.
3: And we had guys back there. I mean, he escaped the pursuit.
2: And you wonder about fatigue when you got so many guys going both ways for Tallahassee.
3: That's right.
2: As we see this game going to the latter half. Second down and about 3. And he'll hand it off. And first down yardage. It is Tate. Boy, and he broke a tackle and kept on running. Smith held on and finally took him down. A.J. Smith across the 40, but it is a first down.
3: And they've got the time. They're opening up holes. They're able to pick the hole they want to run through. It's just they've got good blocking schemes, and they're holding those blocks well.
2: First and 10 from the 42. Shotgun for Skipper. Low snap. Gives it to Tate again. This time he'll be taken down after a couple of yards. And it was Whit Cresswell who came in to make the tackle. Second down and 8. Three receivers, 2 right, 1 left. Shotgun again for Skipper. Second down, 8. And it will be another handoff, but it's Hill, the speedy back. He's got first down yardage across the 40. And down inside the 30 of Tallahassee. Put it down at the 28, a big run by Jordan Hill.
3: Yeah, he pretty much had a big hole there also.
2: Well, Tate, if he's the bruiser, this is the speedster there when he gets in there. Two receivers right, 1 left. Pistol set for Skipper. Hill again. And up the middle and found room again, but the flags come in as he got inside the 20 to the 15. Could be a hold.
8: Stop made by number 23, Blaine Reigns.
3: Looked like that's what
8: indication holding against the Indians.
2: And it is a holding call against Wetumpka. And he had another first down on that run. Threw it from the back judge, so I wondered if it was down the field, but it looks like it's going to be close to a 10-yard step off either way. So they move it back to the 36.
8: 10 yards. Remains first down.
2: And they got to get to the 17, so about 19 to go. Opening drive of the second half, Wetumpka marching down the field, started at their 25. They've got a first and 19 from the Tallahassee 36, leading 28-10. Skipper, 1-on-1, deep, open, touchdown. Patrick Davis on a post route, perfect throw and catch, 34-10, Indians.
3: And that's what a quarterback can do when he's got time to find his man downfield.
2: Yeah, he just sat back in the pocket and waited for that one to open up.
3: That's right.
8: Number 80, Bullock to attempt to punt after touchdown.
2: Smeeland to kick. Skipper to hold. This might be their first extra point kick tonight. They actually will try it this time, and they put it up and in for a 35-10 lead. 8:35 to go in the third quarter. We jump on top.
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2: Chance for Whittington. Breaks the first tackle, second tackle, finds some room. No, one man. He might have possibly been off and running again. He got it out to the 36. A good return by Abram Whittington. Thanks again to the Tallahassee Athletic Club for their courtesy tonight to keep us hydrated. It is hot tonight. I know it's not necessarily temperature-wise, but it is definitely very humid as it is this tends to be this time of year. First and 10 Tigers, now down 35-10. Penalty against Tallahassee right off the bat. It's our first possession of the second half. That's not the way you want to start it.
13: No, it's not.
2: Not against this defense. Pass out to Whittington, caught, across the 40, cuts back 45 to midfield to the 48. Now that was open. Good job by Trent delivering to Abram Whittington.
3: I was kind of worried. I thought Hamp was going to actually tip it away.
2: Well, we had two guys again right there together. Back in Wetumpka territory.

0: And Trent had plenty of time right there so he could find his man.
1: Pressure throw and out of backfield caught by Timmerman. Timmerman to the 40, down to the 39. A gain of about 8, maybe 9. Well, yeah, one thing I am noticing, we were talking about the edge rusher that's been getting to us, and, you know, it's not the tackle's pickup, at least the way we're blocking it. He's being picked up by either the H-back or the tight end or wing back, wherever we're lining up right there, or the running back. And we picked him up the last few times. Here's a running play. It is going to be Terry. He's got some room inside the 35 to the 33. You know, you want to see growth. We got guys that hadn't played a lot of downs. Trey Terry's one of those guys. He's just getting the hang of this at this level.
0: That's
1: and
0: right.
1: You want to see these guys just mature and get better as we got a long push ahead of us. Obviously, we're not even in the region play, but that starts next week. And let's see if we can battle back and make this a game tonight. 35 to 10 right now, but the Tigers are driving. First down and 10 from the 33-yard line. Looking to throw. Morris now pressured. Rolls left. Now we'll run with it. He's got some room. He's inside the 30. Goes out of bounds.
0: Oh,
1: late hit.
0: Where's the flag? Yeah, I was fixing to say.
1: Going to get an extra 15 after the run by Morris. He took a blow, but he's right back on his feet.
0: Yeah, that was uncalled for.
1: Going to take it down to the 13, and it'll be first and 10 Tigers. Last time we're down here, we had to settle for a field goal. Let's see if we can punch it in this time. Terry to the right of Morris. We're changing things up, moving Malachi Griffin inside. Now we got time on the field. Wetumpka saw a change there. They wanted to make sure they were in the right set. Time on the field. We'll take a break, too. 6:21 to go in the third quarter. Wetumpka 35, Tallahassee 10.
2: This is Brandon Fombe, and I have the privilege of pastoring here in my hometown at East Tallahassee Baptist Church. We have been a gathered and going people since 1899. And I'm excited about what the Lord is doing in and through His people here at East Tallahassee, because we are a church that is excited about the fact that Jesus died for our sins and was raised from the dead. And we are simply striving to follow Him in obedience together. And so if you're searching for a faith family or even exploring the Christian faith, I want to invite you to join us on Sundays and Wednesday nights. 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And so we hope to see you soon on the East Side.
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1: Wetumpka called a timeout. They're first in the second half. It's Tallahassee will line up with a first down and 10 from the 13 of the Indians, down 35 to 10. 6:21 to go, third quarter of action.
0: I like the adjustments we've made.
1: No doubt.
0: We're having some success here.
1: Timmerman flanked out left side. They got a couple of receivers right in Whittington and Griffin. They're looking right, but pressure coming, and Morris has to throw to the back of the end zone for Timmerman, out of the end zone, incomplete. And Wetumpka's got a player down with cramps, it looks like. Maybe. That's Hill, who is off the field of play and needing some assistance. Second down and 10 coming up, but they'll look at him first, and it's obviously cramping because they're stretching that leg.
5: If Well, this is where, you know, it'd be great if you knew you could line up and just power the ball in, but it's tough down here.
0: That's right.
5: Where it gets tough.
0: Yeah.
5: And we've had to just go, you know, the last time we were down there, I think we threw three straight passes trying to get in the end zone inside the 10. And I have the feeling they're probably going to go back to the air game here unless they try something a little different. We haven't seen a lot of wrinkles. But they've got time to talk about it now as Hill has helped to his feet. You'll have to walk all the way across the field. I'll try to put some fluids in him so he can get back in there, but he's a big part of their offense and defense. Second and 10 coming up for the Tigers from the 13 of Wetumpka. Midway through this second quarter. You know, this could be the heat break. They could just use it here.
0: Yeah. It'd be good if they did. I mean, it's been long enough for it to be a heat break and just continue on through the quarter.
5: 6:13. It's not official, but I'm sure they'll probably still take that timeout in about 13 seconds. Offense back on the field for second down and 10 from the Indians' 13-yard line.
6: Second down 10, 13.
5: Timmerman back on the left side. Same set as they had a moment ago with Whittington and Griffin on the right. You do have Love in a wing position to the right side. They're going to pitch it out to Terry. That sweep that worked earlier to left is not this time going the other way. And they stop him for a loss. Back at the 17-yard line. They were all over that. And it will be third down. They can get a first down, but they got to get down to the 3-yard line. And I think the officials decided to just skip that heat break. So a big third down here. About 12 to go. Here comes the rush. Trent is taken down back to the 20. Now you got to kick a field goal. If you had been close, I think you would have gone for it. But going backwards on the last two plays pretty much ended that idea.
0: Yeah.
5: And on fourth down and about 16, they're going to bring Johnson on to kick. He has one kick tonight for 19. This one will be a bit longer. They're going to put it down at the 27. It'll be a 37-yard field goal. He's lined up directly between the two hash marks, though.
0: He had the distance, but he was hooking it earlier, but he didn't get it.
5: He never got that one off the ground. And the score remains 35-10, 4:54. That was a low kick. I'm surprised it wasn't hit at the line of scrimmage. I don't know if timing is off or something. It doesn't look smooth, the whole process, the snap
0: right.
5: to the hold to the kick. And timing is everything with the kicker. I know he's got the leg to make those. It will be Wetumpka ball. So, once again, the Tallahassee drive that goes inside the red zone comes up empty.

0: incomplete on the first down play. And it was Floyd over there trying to reach. It'll be second and 10 at the 20. They're rolling the clock. Skipper in the pistol set this time. Tate behind him. And he'll get it. Right side. Defense is there to stand him up. Not much on that one. It'll be third down. Not been in many third down stops tonight by the Tigers. We've got an opportunity here to get off the field. I don't know if we've had a single three and out tonight.
1: Not that I can remember. No.
0: Shotgun for Skipper. Sends Tate in motion. Low snap, and it's on the ground. He'll just have to go down on it. A loss back to the 16-yard line. They'll have to punt it away on fourth down. Well, we get the stop. A couple of issues with the snap and the shotgun sets for Wetumpka tonight. That just never had a chance.
1: Right.
0: Tattlesey's hoping to get some good field position. They haven't been able to field a punt yet tonight. Skipper does the punting duty. He steps back inside his own 10 to kick it away. It is Morris who's back to return it, standing at the 45. They bounced it to him, but he picked it up right off the turf. End over end job. Low punt, but a good one that rolls past the 50 and down into Tattlesey territory, dead at the 42. He got a break on that. Just a tough break for Tattlesey as it ended up being a 42-yard punt with no return. So much for getting the ball in Wetumpka territory. Looked like we might get that chance there.
1: Yeah,
0: good
1: not
0: job
1: a lot,
0: by Skipper.
1: Not a lot he could do with that. Couldn't really come up on it to catch it, and when it hit, it was just rolling kind of away from him towards this sideline.
0: 14-6, Elmore County leading after three over Clay Central tonight. Would be an upset by most. Mines 32-10. Montgomery Academy putting it on Catholic tonight. Jemison leads St. James as they go to the fourth, 19-7. It is Pike Road winning as well.
1: Nice play.
0: As they are up now 28-0 as they go into the third quarter against Hueytown. Pass over the middle, caught by Love. Cross midfield to the 48, very close to the first down marker. It's like he's about a yard short, if that. Second down. Under 3 minutes to go in the third quarter. 35-10, Wetumpka. Running play, Terry. Broke the first tackle, kept his feet, but could not break away from the Indians' defense there. He might have gotten the first down just because of that second effort. We'll see where they gave him forward progress. They moved it to the 47, is that enough?
1: Yes, they
0: yes.
1: said it is. Nice.
0: That was all effort there.
2: Again, good enough for the first down for the Tigers.

0: First and 10. Looking to throw. And nearly intercepted. Boy, he was going for Griffin, and Hill broke on that ball. All he had to do is catch it, and he was off and running, but he could not hold on to it. Incomplete second to 10. So Trent gets one back off of that one.
1: Yeah, that was close. Boy, with the way their pursuit is, it would be great if we could set up a good old screen pass.

0: Throwing. Love's got it. Inside the 40, 39, 38, maybe the 37-yard line. Looks like he might have another first down.
1: They gave him
0: to that second effort,
1: it looked like.
0: Yeah, let's see. They're looking at it. Let's see. He's close, but not close enough. The line judge here is showing inches to gain on third down coming up. This is where you like to do the old quarterback sneak, but we never go under center. Most teams don't.
1: No, I can't remember the last time I saw a team go under center.
2: And we did not get a great spot there. You're right, Michael.
0: Here is Trent running left. He's got the first down, 36-yard line. He didn't get much, but he didn't need much. That'll move the chains. Pike Road's added another touchdown, 35-0 now they lead. Again, taking on the Gophers of Hueytown. Down to 1:10 on the clock left in the third quarter, but the Tigers, with a methodical drive here, continue to move the football. Trip set right, one left for Morris. And he'll look to throw, but he won't get a chance. He's hit and shook away from it, got back close to the line of scrimmage. But that rush off the end from Zion Robinson, we weren't able to pick up.
1: Yeah, and we kind of let him go again. And I know it was probably trying to get into the play, and it was an option outside, but.
0: Well, these cramps are going to continue tonight by some of the players. We got another one down for Wetumpka. It may be Hill again. We'll take a break. It's 35-10 Wetumpka. 26 seconds remain here in the third quarter.
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0: It'll be second down, about 11 to go for Tattlesee. Ball at the 38 of Wetumpka.
1: They went ahead and wound the clock too, boy.
0: Throw and drop. Timmerman.
1: He did not.
0: Third down. Middletown up 21-0 now with Trinity going to the fourth quarter. This might be the last play of the third here on a third down for Tattlesee. Trent running for his life, flush in the pocket. Nobody open down the field. He had to just throw it away. And he got buried out of bounds on the Wetumpka sideline. He might be hurt.
1: Yeah, now where's the grumbling, huh?
0: He is back to his feet, thank goodness, and will be helped off as it'll be fourth down. Well, you go for it. I mean, you're down 35-10. Well, have that decision to make. After three quarters, Wetumpka up by a 35-10 score. Tattlesee Tigers football on WTLS, score 94, Fun 101, and Tattlesee Times TV on YouTube.
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0: Fourth down play, Tigers going for it. Trent going deep, nobody there. Too bad he didn't catch it. Could have been a punt inside the 10. Hill wanted it, wanted the stat, but that's not going to happen. You want to try to pull the stats up? I know we just started the fourth quarter.
1: So, Wetumpka, 15 first downs, 27 rushes for 238 yards, 5 receptions for 63 yards. They're 5 of 11 on passing for Tallahassee. 14 first downs, 24 rushes for 54 yards, 14 passes for 120 yards, and Trent is 14 of 26.
0: Turn it over on down, so Wetumpka with the ball back at their own 38. We'll try to probably run some clock now. 11:53 left in the game and a 35-10 lead. Smoke. Doesn't look like much is there, but boy, he just scoots right through there. Out close to midfield, close to a first down. Picked up about 9. They gave him enough. It is a first down. Ball at the 49, first and 10 Indians. Looking to pass. Skipper going deep down the field. Wide open and incomplete. Griffin one-on-one with Ballard. And it turned into just a jump ball, and Malachi made a good move on the ball to break it up. There is a penalty for ineligible receiver down the field that's going up against Wetumpka.

That'll back it up to the 44. Second and 15. Running play, left side. And not much there for Jeremiah Sears getting some action. Starting to see a couple of new faces in there. Nothing on the game. Third down.

0: Floyd. Floyd is going to be down at the 39 of Taliesin. They picked it up on 3rd and 15. He had a lot of room in front of him, just out in space and nobody around him to get him down. Until it was too late. And we got Floyd down again. I think he's among a couple of guys who struggled with the cramping issues tonight. At least that's what it appears to be.
1: Hey, and that last play, perfectly called. Third and 15, they're looking at five. And throw that screen, it was perfect.
0: No doubt, great call. Next week, Hopeful will come to Taliesin. That'll be our first region game next week. Maybe we can turn the tables after a couple of tough weeks to start the season. Just checking out the scoreboard as they look at Floyd on the field. I was curious. Hopeful was winning at halftime. I don't have an update. It was 21-19. It's still 21-19 in the third quarter against Shelby County. A couple other scores of games of interest. Pike Road has added another touchdown. They lead Hueytown 42-0. Montgomery Academy 32, Catholic 10. They're in the fourth quarter now. Prattville 61, Stanhope Elmore 7. Lafayette really putting it on Beauregard. It's 39-8. Daphne now leads by two scores over Carver, 21-7. Alabama Christian, 13-0 lead against Georgiana. Vestavia is up on Benjamin Russell, 13-7. As we mentioned, Elmore County, 14-6 going into the fourth quarter. They lead Clay Central. First and 10, running play right side. It is Sears. See, he's got a little pop in his step. He hasn't run much tonight. Fresh legs. He picked up about six, maybe seven on the running play to the 33 of Taliesin. We'll have all the scores at the end of the game tonight at the scoreboard show.
2: Whoever's working the scoreboard fell asleep up there.
0: Maybe it froze up on him. Second down play coming up. Three to go. Sears again, first down inside the 30. Spins, almost gets away from Cresswell, held on as he got down to the 23-yard line. Late flag comes in. Some extracurricular now. And we've, I don't want to talk too soon, but we've maintained our composure here the first few weeks, so we haven't had any of those ticky-tacky type of calls, especially when you're frustrated in games like we've had the first 2 weeks. I wonder if that's about to come to an end. A couple of pieces of laundry on the field.
1: I think that's going to be in our favor here.
0: Well, we keep our streak. If you're right. Personal foul against Wetumpka. Personal foul against Taliesin. Offset. So we do have a penalty against us in that, but it will offset. So there's no yardage to be gained or lost. It's like they're having to figure out the chains again. They have marked the ball at the 23. 8:56 to go. Wetumpka looking to add to a 35-10 lead.
2: And
0: I don't think the chains are right. I think they're struggling with that. They're saying first down. All right. They're going to have to get that straightened out. Trying to mark it.
2: Well, he got a first down on the run, I believe. So if it's offsetting penalties, then I'm assuming it's going to stay first down.
0: Yeah, the white hat lets us know that. Yes, first down. First and 10, the ball at the 23.

0: Smoke, left side. Inside the 20, down to the 18. He picked up five.
1: Six-yard gain, second down and four.
2: Our defense has been on the field a long time tonight.
0: Yeah, I'd like to see your time of possession chart at the end of the game. And they brought Tate back on. And he'll get the handoff right up the middle. He goes. First down. Love, a shoestring tackle to keep him from scoring. He got first and goal, though, down to the eight.

0: 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We'll take a break.
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0: Tallahassee with the footballs. We start another drive, 7:01 to go, down 42-10. From the 30. Elmore County has lost the lead. They were at 14-6 going into the fourth quarter. It is now 21-14, Clay Central. Touchdown by Clay and an interception to follow by Elmore County, and it's changed the dynamics of that one. 32-18, the score with 6:37 left in favor of Montgomery Academy at Catholic tonight. Trying to pull off that win. Trent looking to throw, and he decides to run with it, and he'll take it up to close to the 35-yard line. It'll be second and five. Quick pass caught by Griffin, trying to make a man miss. He will have another first down.
7: We got roughing the passer here, too.
0: Yeah, that was really late as Trent slow to his feet. Cheap shot on the quarterback. He
7: very slow to
0: his feet. It was already a first down on the pass to Griffin, and we'll tack 15 onto it. Roughing the passer. I think the reason, one of the main reasons this game is so slow is these officials are starting to drag it out a little bit. It's about time to move the ball. All right, here we go. It's at the 46 now of Wetumpka. We are halfway through this fourth quarter. First and 10, Tigers. Clock winding again, under 6 minutes to go. Terry on the running play, right side. Breaks a tackle and picks up about 4 yards. Let's see, three or four. He's going to be put down at about the 42. We'll give him 4, second down and 6.
8: He is an absolute bruiser running the ball. He is. He's a. If you tackle him, you get punished, for sure.
7: That's right.
0: And just a sophomore, so the future looks bright with him. They're giving us that heat break. We'll keep it here because we've used all our timeouts now. 28-14 now, Elmore County trails Clay Central. What a comeback by Central of Clay County. Pick six to add to their lead as Elmore County had an opportunity there. Let's see, a couple other scores. We can get some updates. 39-8, Lafayette over Beauregard.
7: Goodness.
0: 31-14, Auburn leads Choctaw Hatchie. Macon East 54-8 lead over Heritage, and now it is a final.
2: Second down six for the Tigers.
0: We'll have all the scores tonight after we're done here on the scoreboard show. 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Looking to throw, Morris complete. It is Griffin again, inside the 30 to the 25.
2: First down
0: on that play. Those are the plays we can make some noise with that this season.
3: That's right.
0: Get a little protection. Clint, Drake can deliver the ball. And obviously, we got some guys who can catch it.
3: Goodness gracious, look at that score that just came up on your phone.
0: Whew. Prattville 68-7. They've added another touchdown. Leading Stanhope Elmore in their debut tonight. I think Prattville's pretty good. I think we're seeing that already. Trent's got room to run now.
3: He's got a lot of room.
0: 20-yard line.
3: Here.
0: 15, 10, and out of bounds. Looked like it might have been a little bit extra after he was slung down there.
3: Exactly.
0: No call, though. It's going to be first down Tigers. They marked it just on the other side of the 10. So we can get a first down without scoring.
7: During that heat break, the White Hat had them all together telling them to watch that kind of stuff there. Starting to get a little chippy, but
0: yeah.
7: Thought we may get a flag there.
0: First down, Tigers from the 11. 4:45 to go in the game. Out of the backfield. Oh, it would have been maybe six for Trey. He might have looked up field first. Swing out to the running back. And he couldn't hold on, incomplete.
3: If Trent had floated it a little bit more.
0: It was a tough catch.
3: Yeah.
0: I got to say, it was a little bit too much mustard maybe on that one. But he's trying to get it to him quick.
3: That's right.
0: Because the defense was going to get there. But I don't know if they would have gotten to him before he touched the end zone. It's second down. Clock stops at 4:37. Morris can run it. He'll throw it instead. Touchdown, Timmerman. 11-yard scoring pass, 42-16. Hudson Timmerman with a catch. He had that pass run option there. He probably, if he didn't score, he would have been pretty close.
3: Yeah.
0: He had some opportunity, but he had the wide open receiver, and he did the right thing. Timmerman makes the grab for the touchdown. And now Johnson for the extra point try. Off of Morris's hold, and he's going to run with it as Trent. He's not going to get there. It's going to stay 42-16. And we'll take a break. 4:29 left in the game, 42-16. Wetumpka leads.
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0: .429 to go in this one. And ready to kick off a 42-16 Wetumpka lead. They're going to get the win tonight. And improve to 2-0. Tallahassee is going to fall to 0-2.
3: So you're saying there's not a chance?
0: Not a great one, no. Crazier things have happened. Yeah, that's just, what's that high school game in Texas that time? They had that crazy game. I think that's about the craziest thing I've ever seen as far as a deficit erased in short time. We've got a new kicker. It's going to be Marion McGee. Will be Hill returning. He had cramping problems early. He and a couple of guys, Floyd, he'll bring it out close to the 50. McGee, I'm just glad he kicked it that way because he was trying to tee it up on the other side. Our guys got on the wrong side of the field. We're like, we're going that way. 45-13 Pike Road leads Hueytown. Should be about done there. 4:18 to go here. I would expect a heavy dose of running game now. I will say this. Still got the starters on the field for Wetumpka with 4:18 to go. I'm a little surprised by that with a 26-point lead. I know we ran our guys out there last drive, but they got the big lead here. They're going to stick with it. Skipper. And they'll run
3: they're
0: a play right side with Ballard.
3: Stats, man.
0: And
3: 40-yard
0: line down to the 35. We just hope, you know, you don't have some guy, one of your main guys get hurt or something. It's a first down run by Ballard.
3: Padding some stats.

First and 10 at the 35. Under 4 to go. Smoke right up the middle to the 33. Only a couple on that one.

0: second down and 8. Now pitch it to Ballard again, running left side. He's a big guy. Penalty flags everywhere. And Hooks takes it down out of bounds. Probably a hold. We've seen a few of those tonight. And there's another one against Wetumpka, which will back him up some. 2:41 on the clock. An extended scoreboard show again tonight. They'll be going till 11 o'clock. Our Lindy's football report doesn't start until next week. So as we get ready for college football right around the corner, which follows the scoreboard every Friday night, then AP Stedham's As We See It till midnight. Busy day of programming sports-wise comes to an end at midnight. Of course, you can hear the Tattleson football replay Saturday mornings. After the wake-up call replay, the games on Saturday morning, 72-year tradition here on WTLS. A running play up the middle. Floyd down to the 30, 1 yard line. So they marked off the penalty yardage. And it will bring up third down. They've got about 7 to go. We tick down closer to 2 minutes. And that Pike Road score we just read off, 45-13 as a final now as they beat Hueytown. Running play, Floyd right. Our guy's still fighting in there, playing hard. They'll stop him. Jackson with a tackle.
1: Oh, he lost a yard.
0: It'll be third down.
2: Michael, you're absolutely right. They're still fighting. That's exactly what you want to see. That makes you a better team next week.
0: No doubt about it. I feel good about next week.
1: It's going to fourth.
0: I'll say it. I felt like, at least, I don't know what future's going to hold for this season, but I felt like these are the toughest two games of the schedule right out of the blocks. At least on paper, they look that way, and I think it's proven to be. I hope that's the case. Griffin knocks the quarterback, Skipper out of bounds, stopping the clock at 1:23. On fourth down, they come up short, and Tattlesee will have it one last time, it looks like, as we wind this game down. Remember, we got our Community Home Health and Hospice post game. We'll have our player of the game pick presented by State Farm agent Logan Steers. All coming up after the game completes here. Come on back and join us. We have Coach Farmer with Brad Davis down on the field too. We might just run it here too, just to run the clock down and just get out of here. 42-16 with 1:23 left in the game. Do have Trent still on the field. He'll take a couple more snaps, we think. Wetumpka, they got quite the operation with their coaches and support staff up here in the box.
2: Yeah.
0: They got a lot of folks up here.
1: Oh, yeah.
0: They got almost as many people as we got.
1: They got as many people as we've got on our team.
0: Running play to Terry right side. Well, actually, we got a new back in there.
2: Hey, you guys, my coaches, no joke, they had 29 on the field.
0: 29 coaches. Man, I thought they had a lot of them. They do that tomahawk chop every time, you know, the band starts playing it. That was McGee on the running play, his first carry tonight. He's the one that just kicked off a moment ago. And he picked up a couple of yards. Under a minute to play in this one. McGee again, right side. Got some room out across the 40. Midfield.
1: Oh,
0: 40 and goes out of bounds. How about the burst he had on that run? Amarian McGee. First down Tigers. 32 seconds to play.
1: Thought they might have got a horse collar for a second, but he didn't tackle him that way.
0: Yeah, seeing some of the backup guys on the field now for Wetumpka, getting them some reps. And same for Tattlesee, getting some new blood on the field there. Marion McGee again on the running play, looking good there.
1: Showed us that speed.
0: No doubt.

0: He'll try again going left. Not much there this time, but he does get a couple of yards. We might snap it one last time here as we're down to 20 seconds. I think we decided we are going to call it a night. Maybe. Yeah, we're going to line everybody up. That's going to do it. Wetumpka with a big win here tonight coming into Tallahassee. And as they open the season with two road wins, it's going to be 42-16, a final here from O'Brien Stadium. The Coonley Home Health and Hospice postgame show coming up next here on WTLS Score 94 Fun 101.
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0: A tough loss to a tough rival. The Wetumpka Indians beat Tallahassee tonight, 42-16, your final score. And now it's a one-game difference in the series, 35 wins for Tallahassee.
4: We're still ahead.
0: And we are, 34 for Wetumpka. There have been two ties. And your final numbers on statistics tonight between the two.
5: Yeah, so for Wetumpka, 21 first downs, 38 rushes for 301 yards, 7 receptions for 97 yards. Our quarterback was 7 of 13. They had 11 penalties for 137 yards. Tallahassee had 19 first downs, 30 rushes for 109 yards, 17 receptions for 152 yards, and Trent was 17 of 30 passing. 6 penalties for 30 yards. Not bad.
0: No.
5: And I know sometimes this time of possession can get off, but like we had said, you know, they did score fast a few times, and, I mean, our defense was out there a while, but I've got us having the ball longer, actually, than they did. But I saw some bright spots, Mike.
0: I think the team probably grew a little bit since last week. I know it's just 2 weeks. They say that, you know, biggest improvements between week one and week two. Seeing offensively is the team can move the football. They just, you know, having a tough time cashing in sometimes on these drives, which we saw a lot tonight. We saw some last week, and score becomes a little lopsided. We've got to find a way to get stops on defense, giving up some big plays. And, you know, we're going up to some pretty solid competition. I will admit that the last 2 weeks for sure. Next week it will be hopeful coming here. Be curious to see how we respond next week, first right. region game. And I look at this region schedule. I don't know what it holds, but if this team progresses throughout the season, I think we'll be in the mix.
5: I think so. I mean, like we just said, I saw some positives. I think we moved the ball well. I think we've got the players, the ability. We've got to execute a little bit better on our blocking schemes and some of our routes. But I'm excited about the growth the team can go through, but you also have to consider, look, just like I think Brandon said it at lunch, they've dressed out probably 50 more players
0: on their roster than Tallahassee. Yeah,
5: I mean, most of our teams that we play are going to dress out probably 15 to 20 more players, most of them. Right,
0: especially this year with us having lower numbers.
5: Exactly.
0: Anyway, I like the ones we got. I do too.
5: So, I'm excited. I'm ready. I'm already ready for next week now to see how we compete here at home again against Hopewell. So,
0: brings us to our player of the game presented by State Farm agent Logan Steers. Abram Whittington, the
5: 91
0: recipient,
5: yards.
0: A 91-yard kickoff return and made some nice catches.
5: Yes.
0: And, of course, he's one of those guys that makes plays on the defensive side of the ball as well. He plays both ways. But he stepped out on that kickoff return for the touchdown tonight.
5: Yes,
0: they got Tattlesee on the scoreboard. And so Abram Whittington is your player of the game, again, presented by State Farm agent Logan Steers.
5: And now, not to take away from anyone else, because Trent played well. Hunter had a good couple good catches. Hamp had – but, you know, that was kind of a spark we needed at the time. Not a lot developed from it, but it was – that was an impactful play.
0: Definitely so. Well, we took the win 42-16 as Coach Farmer talks with his team. We'll get Brad Davis to get a word with him here in just a moment. And, again, remind you that after our Community Home Health and Hospice postgame show concludes, we've got the scoreboard show. It's presented by City Collision with Jack and Preston in the studio. That's coming your way here in just a matter of moments. Some pretty big games tonight, and it'll be interesting to see how some of those turned out. A few of those were late, last checking in. Some of them have gone final.
5: Yeah, I'd like to know about that Elmore County game.
0: Elmore County had a lead going to the fourth quarter that disappeared and found themselves behind two scores late. We'll see if that's the way it closes out. But they were up 14-6, went down 28-14 in the fourth quarter. And they were up 14-6 going into the fourth quarter. As Coach Farmer finishes up.
4: I'm going to go find him right quick.
0: Yep. I think he's walking away from you right now.
4: Yeah,
0: he has a towel in his back pocket.
4: He's making sure he's keeping our players away from our players.
0: All right, Coach Farmer's free. Let's get down to Brad.
4: Coach, I know a loss is never something you feel good about, but you have to feel good about the way your team played tonight. They played with a lot of character. Played against a team that really got out in front of you guys early, but I'm going to tell you what, I've not felt as good about a football team as I do this team tonight with what they've been having to look at these first 2 weeks. And I know you guys want to win, but these guys are listening to you guys, and you guys are really coaching them up.
6: Well, look, I told them at halftime I couldn't be more proud, because at the beginning of the night before we came out of the locker room, I just told them, look, man, let's go bloody some noses and let's fight our tail off for four quarters and let's let the chips fall where they may. And I'm proud of that. I'm proud of the way they competed. They had every opportunity in the first half to fold when we got down a little bit, and they didn't. They kept fighting. We put ourselves in some bad positions with some things that we did to hurt ourselves. But I think the growth from the past 2 weeks is tremendous. And I'm most proud of the class that we showed at the end of the game, because we had every opportunity in the world to stoop to their level, and we didn't. And I'm proud of that.
4: But next week starts a new season. That's what the season's about. It's a region play.
6: Yes, sir. Absolutely. First 2 weeks are going to be tough, but it was good for us to go out and get tested by two really good football teams. You know, we've been through a couple battles now together, and we've shown you know, pretty drastic improvement over this 2 week span. So you know, I fully expect us to be able to, you know, we got some injuries, we got some bumps and bruises, we got to get healed up, but I fully expect us to come out and put out a good product for the next few weeks.
4: Absolutely, go love on those guys and be ready next week,
6: yes,
4: Coach.
6: Sir, thank you.
4: Yep.
0: Thank you, Brad. Thank you, Coach Eric Farmer. Tattlesee again falling to Wetumpka tonight, 42-16, your final score. Well, that'll wrap it up from here, Jay Hanebrand Stadium. We remind you next week we're back here at home against Hopeful as we open region play with the Bulldogs. Hope you can join us here for all the action. We have it for you, of course, on WTLS and Tattlesee Times TV. For the entire crew, for our videographer tonight, Daniel Butler, and also our field video from Narada Stevens, our producer on the video side, Brandon Fombe, for our producer in the studio at WTLS, Leanne Butler, for Stephen Oz Osborne, Brad Davis, Michael Butler here, thanking you for listening and watching. Once again, your final score, Wetumpka 42, Tattlesee 16.
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1: 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Are we ready? I am. 'Cause it's all about control. And I've got lots of it.

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5: With SRN News, I'm Bob Agnew in Washington. The search for survivors continues today in Nepal after that terrible massive wall of water crashed into towns and villages, isolating people, leaving close to 600 people confirmed dead and about 3,000 still missing. At one point, U.S. officials said that up to 90 Americans were among those still unaccounted for. Three had already been rescued. Now they're rushing against time. Neighboring countries are pitching in to help in the effort. President Trump has vowed assistance as well from the United States. Meanwhile, President Trump says the economic sanctions against Russia are helping to bear fruit. He predicts that the war will come to an end sometime soon. And among the sanctions provisions, cracking down on countries, even allies in the region, who are assisting Iran by continuing to purchase their oil and allow them to get around a U.S. embargo. This is SRN News.
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4: With SRN News, I'm Bob Agnew in Washington. Congress may be able to avoid another disruptive government shutdown just as lawmakers head into campaign season. The House expected to vote this coming week on a Senate-passed continuing resolution that would keep the federal government funded temporarily. The measure will need a two-thirds majority under House rules, but it's likely to happen as it passes Senate with strong bipartisan support as well. That seems to bode well for it passing. Candidates in it, neither party want the embarrassment of a government shutdown as they're heading into the midterms. Also, at SRNnews.com, Arkansas Republican Senator Tom Cotton this week discussed efforts to maintain economic pressure on Iran. He told the Salem Radio Network the U.S. should continue targeting entities to help Iran evade sanctions, especially any involved in oil exports and activities connected to the Iranian Revolutionary Guard. This is SRN News.
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6: SRN News, I'm Mary Rose. The death toll from the Nepal flood has risen to over 600. Officials in the Himalayan country say over 2,500 people, including dozens of Americans and other foreigners, remain missing, and that the residents of an entire village that seems to have been washed away. The collapse of a glacier sent a deadly wall of water through a mountain town near the Chinese border. At least 37 people are dead after a Russian strike hit a warehouse near Kyiv, sparking a fire and damaging nearby homes. Ukraine says hundreds were evacuated and officials are investigating possible negligence. Russia says the site stored drone components. Iran's leadership is hardening its stance against the U.S., rallying around military leaders. This is SRN News.
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6: With SRN News, I'm Mary Rose. The death toll from the Nepal flood has risen to over 600. Officials in the Himalayan country say over 2,500 people, including dozens of Americans and other foreigners, remain missing, and that the residents of an entire village that seems to have just been washed away. The collapse of a glacier sent a deadly wall of water through a mountain town near the Chinese border. NASA is set to launch a powerful new telescope into space. Officials say a SpaceX Falcon Heavy rocket carrying the Nancy Grace Roman Space Telescope is preparing to lift off from Kennedy Space Center tomorrow at 7:26 a.m. Eastern. After Sunday's launch, the Space Observatory will spend about 30 days traveling to its destination. This is SRN News.
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7: With SRN News, I'm Mary Rose. The death toll from the Nepal flood has risen to over 600. Officials in the Himalayan country say over 2,500 people, including dozens of Americans and other foreigners, remain missing, and that the residents of an entire village that seems to have been washed away. The collapse of a glacier sent a deadly wall of water through a mountain town near the Chinese border. A Tennessee airport may soon be named after Dolly Parton. Tennessee Governor Bill Lee has announced his intent to name the Nashville International Airport after the late country singer. The governor said it's fitting that Nashville International Airport would bear the name of our state's favorite daughter and greet travelers with the enduring legacy of Dolly's music, generosity, faith, and kindness. This is SRN News.
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0: plaît d'être avec Dieu. I really don't know where all the time went. I really have to go. Stop. 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
7: SRN News, I'm Mary Rose. The death toll from the Nepal flood has risen to over 600. Officials in the Himalayan country say over 2,500 people, including dozens of Americans and other foreigners, remain missing, and that residents of an entire village that seems to just have been washed away. The collapse of a glacier sent a deadly wall of water through a mountain town near the Chinese border. Labor Day travelers are being told to get ready for high costs and heavy traffic. AAA says round-trip airfare will cost about $750 on average, up 2% from last year. Hotel bookings have also gone up 9% in the U.S. and 12% elsewhere. Labor Day is a week from Monday, and AAA says the best time to head to your destination will be this Thursday morning. This is SRN News.
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1: Coach John Gebman talking about the 1998 state baseball champions from Tallahassee. 33-5 record. 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
6: Death toll from the Nepal flood has risen to over 600. Officials in the Himalayan country say over 2,500 people, including dozens of Americans and other foreigners, remain missing, and that residents of an entire village that seems to just have been washed away. The collapse of a glacier sent a deadly wall of water through a mountain town near the Chinese border. Labor Day travelers are being told to get ready for high costs and heavy traffic. AAA says round-trip airfare will cost about $750 on average, up 2% from last year. Hotel bookings have also gone up 9% in the U.S. and 12% elsewhere. Labor Day is a week from Monday, and AAA says the best time to head to your destination will be this Thursday morning. This is SRN News.
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